0: states, names, and locations of the alleged abuse don't match the county database and wants them thrown out. Attorney Patrick McNicholas represents more than 1,000 alleged victims. He says their claims were vetted. Over several decades, victims were sexually touched or assaulted in county-run juvenile halls, foster homes, and shelters.
1: Taxpayers in L.A. County alone are liable for $5 billion, not counting 6,000 new claims yet to be settled. Central Unified campuses will be a phone-free zone when students return to class this fall. KMJ's Liz Kern has the details.
2: Families have received a letter stating major changes for students of all ages. Central Unified states they're in compliance with California's Phone Free Schools Act and claims its primary goal is to foster safe, healthy, and highly focused learning. Questions remain about the academic benefits, but U.S. educators have reported calmer classrooms and strong student engagement. Central Unified says the elementary school classrooms will have secure lockboxes for storing phones. Middle and high school campuses will use the Yonder pouches that students keep throughout the day. They will be unlocked when students are dismissed. The pouches already are being used in Madera and Fresno Unified schools. The new phone policy goes into effect on Wednesday, August 12th. Liz Kern, KMJ News.
1: Imported lamb meat appears to be a growing concern in California and in other lamb-producing states. KMJ Ag Director Don York has the story.
3: The American Sheep Industry Association says the U.S. Trade Representative is recommending launching a formal investigation into imported lamb meat. Now, this marks a major step forward in the industry's trade case. The recommendation follows a petition filed by the association last October on behalf of more than 100,000 U.S. sheep farms and ranches. The association claims imported lamb is seriously harming domestic producers. Lamb imports climbed nearly 45% between 2020 and 2024, with imported product now accounting for about 70% of the entire U.S. market. Don York, KMJ News.
1: Investors retreated today on Wall Street. The Dow ended down 105 points. The S&P 500 lost 38 points. The NASDAQ dropped 387. Valley weather right now, sunny, 100 degrees here at Radio City. ABC 30's Christine Gregory has our forecast.
4: The heat is slowly subsiding across the Central Valley, although we'll still be in the triple digits this afternoon. Highs today in Fresno up to 102. Plenty of sun. The North Valley staying in the upper 90s. But the humidity is lowering. That will make things more comfortable. Overnight lows dropping into the 60s. Friday morning, it should feel a bit more refreshing. And temperatures slightly lowering. We'll see the upper 90s for highs Friday and also into our weekend. And it will be breezy at times during the evenings. For KMJM, ABC 30's meteorologist Chris. Dean Gregory.
1: Checking traffic across the valley here in Fresno. Traffic a little slow right now. Both directions of the 180 at the northbound 41 connector. In Visalia, we have a two-vehicle accident. Eastbound 198 at the Acre Street exit. And in Urlamar, we have a two-vehicle accident. Northbound 99 at Avenue 48 exit. I'm Michael Reed on KMJ at KMJNow.com or wherever you stream.
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8: Fresno Unified just keeps getting in the news for all the wrong reasons. We've covered them very extensively here on KMJ, and I try to cover them quite a bit on the John Girardi Show, Saturdays, 3 to 5. John Girardi in for Philip Teresi today. So, the big thing recently was there was this press conference just yesterday that was held right in front of the offices of Fresno Unified School District by the Fresno Community Parent Coalition. And this is co-founded by Christina Holmes McIntyre. It's sort of an association of other Fresno Unified parents who try to work with parents to help them with navigating a lot of the kind of administrative and bureaucratic systems and problems and appeals and all kinds of things within Fresno Unified. And I want to, so the main story here is you've now had a student death that occurred earlier this year, a Fresno High student who died under some sort of strange circumstances. Did he have asthma? Unclear details, died at school. Then you had the revelations that sort of came out over the course of this year with a nursing board inquiry into a school nurse for the death of a student from Holman Elementary that happened in 2022, where this was a student, Elizabeth Gonzalez, who had asthma, was having a bad asthma attack, used her inhaler a bunch of times. The school nurse did not do any intervention. They just called the parent. They called the family, told them to come pick her up. Didn't do any intervention. Didn't call for paramedics. Instead, just gave the girl to her family. Family tries to rush her to the hospital. She has a horrible attack episode, loses oxygen to her brain, eventually dies. And I want to deal with this. You know, this was a point that Bill McEwen made in GV Wire. This isn't what first-class institutions do. And it isn't. This is not how a first-class institution is supposed to be run. And we have to remember this. Just sort of the size of Fresno Unified School District. So, Fresno Unified School District, here we go, we're pulling up here. The largest public school districts. Fresno Unified is the third largest school district in the state. Now, the giant is LA Unified, which has, according to the California Department of Education webpage, LA Unified has 497,000 kids. Then second is San Diego Unified, 112,000 kids. Okay, so LA Unified is way larger and everyone's distant second. But Fresno Unified's the third largest. It has 70,000 students. That's more than San Francisco Unified, San Jose Unified, San Juan Unified, rather, Corona Norco Unified, San Bernardino City Unified, Clovis Unified, Oakland Unified, Sacramento City Unified. So this is a big school district. It's a big school district. They have a big budget. The taxpayers vote for big bond measures for them. I think, what was the most recent one? Was that Measure M, I think it was, that gave them, you know, $600 million, which, by the way, when I say school bond is one of those words that I feel like people use all the time, but a large number of people don't actually know precisely what a bond is. They just know it somehow gets money to some municipal entity. A bond is a loan. A loan that you have to pay back with interest. So when you get $600 million for a school district via a bond, it means that you have to pay it back with interest. So that's going to cost maybe more like $1 billion. It's not a $600 million bond. It's like $1 billion bond. The school district gets $600 million. The taxpayers have to pay $1 billion back. And of course, it's not the school district paying it back. It's the taxpayers paying it back. So it's this very inefficient system for funding things. Now, there are some arguments to be made.

0: people who aren't really teaching schools. And part of the reason is, okay, California is just crazy thick with laws. Maybe you need more compliance professionals. So it's California creating its own, creating more and more of its own employees. But it's also, it's this kind of motivated reasoning of, you know, when the teachers union benefits from more and more and more school employees who can also become union members and give the union more and more power, that motivates the creation of more and more people. Even to the level of, this was one of the crazy things I learned. I forget who it was who said, I think it was Terry Sladek. Terry called in once when I was filling in for Ray to explain to me that, you know, I've made this point time and time again. When you see a sign on the road saying vote for so-and-so for Fresno Unified Board of Trustees, endorsed by Fresno teachers, and people see that and they think, well, golly, all the teachers like them. If the teachers like someone for the school board, well, the teachers must know what the school board should do, so I should vote for that. You should have the exact opposite reaction. The teachers negotiate. First off, when it says teachers, what it means is FTA. It means the union. Secondly, the union negotiates against the school board for pay, for funding, for creating provisions. They negotiate the CBA with the school board. One of the things I learned from Terry Sladek is that the negotiator whom the school board hires to negotiate on its behalf is often him or herself a union member. So in both that case, but also in the case of if you elect a school board member endorsed by the union, what you have done is the next time a CBA rolls around, the need to renegotiate the CBA, the collectively bargained agreement between management and labor within the school district, if you vote for a school board trustee member endorsed by the union, you have given both sides of the negotiating table to one party who will no longer be negotiating over how much of your money to spend. They will be colluding over how to spend all of your money. And even so, even if you have adversarial people on the two sides, apparently the negotiators that are sometimes working on behalf of the school board to negotiate against the union are union members, which is nuts. Like, it's an inherent conflict of interest. And it's this kind of like rinky-dink stuff that it's like, because they're so big, because they have such a bureaucracy, because they have so many people with so many graduate degrees, they give off this appearance of competence. And they're not. I don't know that they are. I mean, maybe there's a lot of people there who are pretty good at their jobs. But I mean, you're going to hear this interview coming up from Christina Holmes McIntyre talking about administrators who never give a report back when a kid is stabbed or with a pencil assaulted. Administrators who just clam up when you try to raise any kind of complaint. Administrators who don't write an incident report when a student dies. It's not our best and brightest necessarily. Just because they work for a big company, just because they work for a big bureaucracy, rather, does not mean this is our best and brightest. Just because they've got an Ed.D., just because they've got some master's in education, it doesn't necessarily mean that they know blank from Shinola, as my dad used to say, an old Navy phrase of his. He doesn't know from Shinola, something else that begins with S.H. All right. When we return, we're going to play the interview we had from earlier today with Christina Holmes McIntyre, the co-founder of the Fresno Community Parent Coalition, talking about her search for some resolution, some justice for the parents of some of these children who have died within Fresno Unified. But for now, we're going to throw it to the traffic here on KMJ with Michael Reed. What's up, Michael?
1: In Visalia, we have a two-vehicle accident eastbound 198 at the Acre Street exit. Also in Visalia, we have a two-vehicle accident at the Demaree Street on-ramp to westbound 198. And in Earlemart, we have a two-vehicle accident northbound 99 at the Avenue 48 exit. This traffic report is brought to you by Chancy Gold Resort and Casino. I'm Michael Reed, KMJ Traffic.

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3: Fresno Unified has been in the news for all the wrong reasons. Revelations about a student death that occurred in 2022, a student death that occurred earlier this year. We are joined on the afternoon drive by Christina Holmes McIntyre. She is the co-founder of the Fresno Community Parent Coalition. Welcome to the show, Christina.
4: Thank you. I appreciate you inviting me.
3: Okay. Well, thank you for coming. So I want to sort of, I'll give you the floor first for this segment. I want you to sort of describe what Fresno Community Parent Coalition is, what it's about, how long it's been around, and what the goals of this organization is.
4: Sure. So Fresno Community Parent Coalition, we are a group of parents is basically what we are. And we are parents that are concerned about the education system, specifically Fresno Unified School District. And so what we do is we help parents to actually advocate within the school system. Mm-hmm. We will accompany parents to administrative meetings. We sit in on IEP meetings with parents.
3: What's an IEP meeting?
4: So IEP is a parent that or a student that may have a special needs or special disability.
3: Okay, good.
4: Right. And so making sure that they get services so that they're able to actually compete or engage with education, meeting them with certain accommodations.
3: Okay.
4: And so we do that. We also will write correspondences for parents on behalf of them making certain type of inquiries, whether it be a FARPA inquiry, which is a lot of what we do.
3: Okay.
4: We educate parents on what due process is and what that looks like, right, within the school system.
3: So like a student discipline thing, you know, understanding what their
4: understanding what's happening, right, yeah.
3: I mean, it seems like a pretty I would imagine with an entity as enormous and bureaucratic as Fresno Unified is, and given the different kinds of backgrounds that so many parents might have, I mean, you might have parents who are very recent immigrants for whom there's a language barrier. You might have parents who, you know, don't exactly know how to navigate this stuff. Is that a lot of the kind of folks that you're trying to help out?
4: Yeah, that is a lot of what we come up against. A lot of it also is just capacity, just the ability to understand the complexities of how to get things done within the district, right?
3: Mm-hmm, right.
4: You run up, there are a lot of barriers there. You would think it would be very simple. My kid has an issue. I go talk to you about the issue. We come to a resolution, right? Mm-hmm. It's not always that simple.
3: Well, and let's get into that, because so one of the kind of accusations that's being made towards Fresno Unified, certainly within the context of these students who have died, is the idea of a lack of transparency. So why don't we'll start with these student deaths. What are some areas there where you feel that the district hasn't been sufficiently transparent?
4: Well, I think specifically in Daniel's case, right?
3: Mm-hmm. So this is the student from Fresno High who died earlier this year in March.
4: Correct. His parents literally had to hire an attorney just to get access to what happened.
3: Yeah.
4: Right. They still don't know whether he was rendered first aid, was a defibrillator used? What did the school do when he collapsed, right? Mm-hmm. And so as a mom who has three kids in Fresno Unified School District, I couldn't imagine how I would even begin to move on with healing without even first knowing exactly what happened with my baby.
3: Sure. Right?
4: And so for us, we found that to be almost horrific. That the school district has not provided his parents with the information that they are seeking, so much so that they had to hire an attorney.
3: Right.
4: And now they have a hearing scheduled. I mean, that
3: so they, is... it's not, the school district still hasn't volunteered the information? Like, they have to have, like, no. Some kind of... What is, I guess, an access to information? Like,
4: right. So what we've heard or what we've read is that I guess there are 300,000 correspondences that they're sifting through. Right.
3: Well, I mean, you'd think a kid dying would maybe get to the top of that pile. Yeah. Right. I mean, I don't know, like, you know, correspondence about, you know, little Johnny little Johnny had to be suspended one day for yanking Mary's hair. Like, okay, I think student death needs to get to the top of the pile.
4: Yeah, the truth of the matter is you have a school system that has become very comfortable closing in around itself, and they meet parents' concerns and questions and inquiries with silence. I mean, that is what a lot of us experience when bringing issues to the forefront with the district, is you are met with silence or you're met with stonewalling,
3: right?
4: Which is the dragging of the feet, right? And so,
3: and this is in regards, I mean, obviously we're talking about these particular student deaths. I mean, there's a part of me, so I'm a lawyer. I mean, there's part of me that's thinking like, this is like litigation strategy, like, you know, not wanting to reveal damning information that, sure. that could be, although they have to reveal some of this stuff. I mean, sure. Eventually this is going to be, you know, in discovery or something, but what are some other ways, other kinds of examples of incident? Let's not get to the full extent of student deaths. Are there other kinds of give me some examples of other kinds of instances where they stonewall, like other kinds of scenarios?
4: There are scenarios. We actually had a parent yesterday who spoke, Leticia Soto.
3: Okay.
4: And what happened with Leticia was that her child was, her nonverbal disabled child was stabbed in the temple with a pencil.
3: Okay.
4: At Awani Middle School.
3: That's pretty bad. Okay.
4: Okay. And so obviously Leticia is speaking with the school. She wants to know what happened. She has a child that cannot explain to her, Mom, this is what happened.
3: Sure.
4: And so it has been... What she said yesterday, and I know this to be a fact because we wrote an inquiry advocacy letter on her behalf. Mm-hmm. It's been 63 days since that incident.
3: And still no...
4: No response from Fresno Unified School District. We asked for the incident report. We asked for information regarding supervision of her son during class. And from what I understand from Mom, there are about 6 or 7 students that are in the class, and there are 2 or 3 staff that are in that class, right? So the concern is, how does a kid pick up a pencil and stab another kid?
3: When the teacher to student ratio is like 1 to 2?
4: Yes.
3: I mean, you're barely even playing zone defense at that point. I mean you're almost which at man-to-man defense. Like, what are we doing?
4: Yep, which is part of the reason why, you know, it's been 62 days. They literally let school end without responding to Mom.
3: So, yeah, I hadn't even thought about that. It's not even 62 days. It's, yeah, the end of the school year was end of May.
4: Yeah, the incident happened at the end of... March
3: or so. Yeah, so we went a long ways out.
4: Yeah, we went for some days, and so I believe they thought that Mom would drop it because school's out and her kid's going to the next school. But here's the thing. As parents, we don't care just about our own kid.
3: We're not going to drop.
4: We care about other kids.
3: Your kid's going to get your kid gets stabbed. That's not something you let go. All right. We are talking with Christina Holmes McIntyre. She's the co-founder of Fresno Community Parent Coalition. We will be back with our interview with Christina right after this break, and we're going to throw it to Michael Reed with the news here on KMJ.
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6: The cyclosporiasis case in Fresno County has been confirmed by the Department of Public Health, but health officials confirm it is not stemming from the outbreak in parts of the Midwest. The FDA is investigating whether iceberg lettuce produced by Taylor Farms in California caused the outbreak. The Washington Post reported today federal investigators have identified lettuce supplied by Taylor Farms to Taco Bell restaurants as a possible source of the contamination. Taylor Farms is founded and headquartered in Salinas, California. KMJ's Liz Kern has more on the cause and the symptoms.
7: Only one case of cyclosporiasis was reported in Fresno County in 2025. It's caused by a microscopic parasite affecting the small intestine. It can be treated by antibiotics, but part of the problem is it can take up to 10 days for people to feel the symptoms.
8: Low-grade fevers, fatigue, abdominal cramps, nausea, and it can cause watery, foul-smelling diarrhea as well.
7: Infectious disease specialist Dr. Jonathan Pham from Loma Linda University tells our news partner ABC 30 it can come from contaminated food or water. More than 400 cases in four states appear to be linked, seeming to point to lettuce or salad greens. Liz Kern, KMJ News.
6: President Trump will address the nation's night. He's expected to focus on securing national elections and the potential threats to the voting system. That's tonight at 6 p.m. We'll carry that address live right here on KMJ. On Wall Street, the Dow ended down 105 points. It's 5:31 at KMJ. Valley weather right now, sunny, 100 degrees here at Radio City. ABC 30's Christine Gregory has our forecast.
9: Good afternoon, Central Valley. It's another hot day, but we are slowly getting cooler. And for us, that's going to mean lower triple digits. High of 102 in Fresno with occasional breezes today. Overnight lows should be cooler into your Friday, as well as lower humidities. Enjoy the 90s this weekend. We'll see a high of 99 Friday and 98 Saturday before we continue to flirt with triple digits during parts of early next week. For KMJ, I'm ABC 30's meteorologist, Christine Gregory.
6: Checking traffic across the valley in Fowler, we have a hit-and-run accident northbound 99th and Merced Street exit. In Visalia, we have a two-vehicle accident at the Demaree Street on-ramp to westbound 198. And in Earlemar, we have a two-vehicle accident northbound 99th, the Avenue 48 exit. I'm Michael Reed on KMJ at KMJNow.com or wherever you stream.
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5: That was Benjamin Gonzalez. He is the brother of Elizabeth Gonzalez. Elizabeth was the young girl. She was 11 years old at the time when she passed away in 2022. She was a student at Homan Elementary School within Fresno Unified School District. New information has come out about possible not doing your job right on the part of the Fresno Unified nurse who did not call an ambulance and did not administer certain kinds of emergency care, instead just told the girl for her parents to come pick her up. Joining us again for the second segment to talk about this is Christina Holmes McIntyre, the co-founder of Fresno Community Parent Coalition. Christina, you know, let's talk about this case. So that audio clip we had was from a press conference that you with Fresno Community Parent Coalition organized yesterday right in front of the offices of Fresno Unified. Tell me a little bit about this case of Elizabeth Gonzalez and the ways in which you feel that you, the family, feel that this idea of Fresno Unified sort of trying to kind of protect itself, or at least giving off that perception.
6: Mm-hmm. Sure. So Elizabeth Gonzalez, who, when I spoke with her mom, she did say, please say my daughter's name.
5: Right, right.
6: And so I want to be really clear about that, that we are saying her daughter's name because she said that she wants her daughter to be known.
5: Okay.
6: So Elizabeth had a severe asthma attack at school. And what happened was they called the grandmother, and the grandmother came to pick Elizabeth up from school and was transporting her to emergency, and she went into cardiac arrest. Mm-hmm. She was so severely in need of help that they actually wheeled her, according to the family, they wheeled her to the car. She could not walk.
5: Wow.
6: Which means that she had a medical emergency.
5: This is a girl having such a severe asthma attack, she can't walk. They get out a wheelchair, but they don't think at a certain point we should call 911 and get an ambulance.
6: Exactly. And these are not administrators. This is a licensed nurse.
5: Right.
6: who did not call 911, which is Fresno Unified School District's protocol. Mm-hmm. Parents should also know that if your child has asthma, they are required to have an asthma plan for your child. Mm-hmm. So if you have a child that has asthma and you have not created an asthma plan, you need to call your school immediately. Right. But protocol is that when a child is in distress, that they should dial 911. So essentially what happens is grandma comes, picks up Elizabeth from school to take her to emergency room. On the way there, she goes into cardiac arrest. Then she is in the hospital for right. some days before she ultimately passed.
5: She had lost. I mean, she had lost so much oxygen correct. To her brain that she was very severely brain injured and
6: correct.
5: And wound up passing away.
6: Correct.
5: Now, that sounds like it's bad enough.
6: But that's just the first part.
5: Yeah. Well, because it's sort of like, you know, there's some people who there was the old joke about Richard Nixon. It wasn't the crime; it was the cover up. Well, I think in this case it's both. Right. Maybe it's both. Like okay, that nurse did not perform well, but then the response from Fresno Unified. So maybe you could talk a little bit about the response. And again, this sort of what feels like kind of keeping it in house, keeping the scrutiny in house, more or less.
6: Right. So what transpired after that was Fresno Unified School District investigated itself.
5: Right.
6: Right. And so they have the nurses. Direct supervisor do an investigation that was not a thorough investigation. She did mm-hmm. not reach out to the parents. She didn't reach out to the family. She also did not reach out to the healthcare providers that cared for Elizabeth before she passed.
5: Because even, I mean, the speech that Elizabeth's brother gave yesterday, I mean, we just played the audio clip. He said the only phone call they got was, hey, come pick up her laptop and stuff.
6: Yes. They never received any calls of condolences, from what I understand, from anyone in leadership at the district directly.
5: Jeez Louise. All right. So they wind up kind of investigating themselves. And what is that, in quote, investigation? I mean, what does that even look like?
6: Well, what it looks like is there was no written report. There were
5: There was no written report.
6: There was no written report. So what?
5: A student died, and they didn't have a written report by the nurse?
6: Outrageous, right?
5: Yeah. I've.
6: There was no written report. What there was a report of was coaching. So the nurse was given corrective coaching
5: okay.
6: by her direct supervisor. What we've learned through Whistleblower, who mm-hmm. Filed a court case mm-hmm. and included this in their court case, mm-hmm. was that the supervisor who did the investigation is also related to Misty Herr.
5: Right, and that San Joaquin Valley Sun had reported that, mm-hmm. that it was the supervisor was Misty Herr's cousin, and Misty Herr at the time was the assistant superintendent. So I'm floored at the lack of a written. I'm CEO for my nonprofit. And for my two nonprofits I've served as CEO, and I've had incidents. You know, not good incidents, but sometimes where you might have right. an employee issue or something and you have to write a report. Like, but nothing when anyone died. I mean, good right. grief. And, yeah. and I don't have, and my nonprofits are relatively small. I don't have the administrative apparatus of, right. I mean, how many gazillions of employees does Fresno Unified have? And not one written document.
6: Mm-mm. And the egregious part about it was that there was no actual discipline of the nurse or the nurse's supervisor mm-hmm. until the whistleblower came forth. And then there was a case that was filed. At that point, they were put on administrative leave, and they were paid on administrative leave
5: sure.
6: for over a year. So for me as a taxpayer,
5: how many years after the fact was that, though?
6: That was a year later.
5: So if... I mean, that's only after it gets exposed.
6: Yeah, they were going to do nothing. And if this whistleblower had not filed a case that kind of opened this thing up,
5: right.
6: But they ended up putting that nurse and the supervisor on administrative leave, and they were on paid leave for a year. That sounds like waste
5: for a year. Yeah, I mean, that seems like a pretty long time.
6: It's a long time to get your salary.
5: Jeez Louise. All right, we're talking with Christina Holmes McIntyre. She's the co-founder of the Fresno Community Parent Coalition. You know, in the break, we had talked about this, and I'd love to get your take on this, you know, with all the ways in which you and your organization has interacted with Fresno Unified. The fact of Fresno Unified being a unionized workforce, and I mean, the way that a union functions, you know, we've discussed this before earlier in the show, that within a private sector job, you have a union, it protects the membership from being sued and things like that. But when you have a unionized workforce, it seems like it heightens this sort of way of thinking about Fresno Unified as a jobs program for adults, mm-hmm. rather than this is a public trust aimed at educating kids. So if people aren't doing their jobs right, the first instinct shouldn't be protect the people who allegedly didn't do their jobs right. The first and foremost instinct needs to be looking at kids. I wonder if you could speak to how you think maybe the unionized workforce sort of impacts the way of thinking about these things.
6: So what I'll say is what I tell parents all the time.
5: Sure.
6: We have to remember that every child that you enroll comes with a price tag.
5: Right.
6: Whether it be $20,000, whether it be $30,000.
5: Right.
6: So we have to, as parents, move away from this idea of, oh, they're passionate about the kids and they love the kids. No, it's a money's game. Right. Yeah. It's numbers. Right.
5: Yeah.
6: The school district is a $1 billion industry.
5: Right.
6: And so you have a labor force that is there. And at the end of the day, they also are compensated through the dues that are paid by their members.
5: Right.
6: Right. Yep. So we have to remember that as parents, that is the landscape that we are in. And so a lot of times, and this isn't just with FTA or the Teachers Association, mm-hmm. but you see it with other unions, with other contracts, even within the city when you talk about the FACTS program.
5: Yeah.
6: Right.
5: Yeah.
6: Where how they perform impacts the services and the quality of the service that we receive.
5: Yeah, using OPM, other people's money.
6: Other people's money, right? So if they don't have a way that they are effectively evaluating the performance of the people that are implementing the service, that's a problem.
5: Right.
6: As a taxpayer, I have a right for my kids to have a quality education.
5: Yeah.
6: I have a right for my kids to go to school and be safe.
5: They're taking money. They're taking money in your property taxes.
6: Absolutely.
5: For it. Yeah.
6: So when we look at, you know, FTA and their CBA, what does the performance evaluations look like for these raises that we're asking for on a consistent basis? Mm-hmm. How are we gauging performance? Right?
5: Right.
6: Because their performance produces the outcome for our students.
5: Right.
6: So I'm all about let's give them raises and let's make sure that they are able to live affordably.
5: Sure.
6: Right. But let's also evaluate their performance to make sure that our kids are getting the best of the best.
5: Right. Well, and that's the thing is the unions, this is teachers unions throughout the country. I don't think FTA is unique here, that they always bristle at the idea of tying teacher pay to student achievement and like standardized tests or things like that. Because, I mean, they'll make the point of, well, you can have the best teacher ever, and if you have a kid with a chaotic home life and, you know, and parents who are doing drugs or whatever, you know, that kid might still not learn. Okay. But, yes, that's true. But there's some metric for understanding who's a good teacher, who's a bad teacher.
6: Right.
5: Like, it's not like how a teacher performs has no impact on students.
6: Absolutely.
5: And that seems to be the mindset. Well, Christina, it's been a delight to have you on. Let people know where they can learn more about Fresno Community Parent Coalition and learn more about what you guys are doing.
6: Sure. So our website, and we actually have a petition that we're going because we do have three specific demands at Fresno Unified School District. One of those demands is we do want them to stop investigating themselves.
5: Right.
6: So if you can go to our website, it is www.fresnocpc.org/sign. Our petition is there. You can read the three specific demands that we have asked of the district. And you can join us in advocating for the safety and protection of our kids on campus.
5: Wonderful. FresnoCPC.org/sign. Again, our thanks to Christina Holmes McIntyre. Thank you for being on the show. With that, we're going to throw it to Michael Reed with the traffic right here on KMJ.
7: Near Madera Ranchos, we have a two-vehicle accident southbound 41 at the Avenue 12 turnout. Here in Fresno, traffic a little slow, northbound 99 between the Herndon Avenue and Avenue 9 exits. And in Fowler, we have a hit-run accident, northbound 99th and Merced Street exit. This traffic report is brought to you by Chichansa Gold Resort and Casino. I'm Michael Reed, KMJ Traffic.
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5: 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That's our Right to Life of Central California show. And random weekdays whenever I'm popping in to fill in for Philip or Ray or Christina or John Broski. So anyway, such a delight to be part of the KMJ gang here ever since this past January when I got started. Okay, that was such a remarkable interview. And our thanks to Christina Holmes McIntyre for joining us on the show today to talk about these issues with Fresno Unified and just kind of the siege mentality that I think tends to happen where, it's kind of this thing where I'm a lawyer. I get the litigation averse posture. I get the attitude of we want to avoid a lawsuit. We want to, give out as little information as we need to give out to avoid a lawsuit. We don't want to open, if something bad has happened, I understand how unpleasant lawsuits are. I understand how not good they are, how much they tie you up in knots, etc. But here's the thing. The problem seems to be that bad things happen where protocols don't seem like they're necessarily always being followed, which I think heightens the desire for litigation aversion, which I think then heightens this sense that stonewalling is happening, that people aren't being, that legitimate parent complaints aren't being responded to appropriately, and that you don't want to say cover up without knowing, but giving this sort of sense to people that, here's a student who died in 2022. A year goes by before the relevant persons are put on paid administrative leave. She tells the story about, this kid who got stabbed in the head with a flipping pencil, which is like a John Wick move. And not respond to it until after the school year is ended. Maybe they'll just kind of, maybe the parents will just sort of forget about it with the end of the school year. It's not good. This is not good. And so I think we've been saying it on KMJ for a long time. Fresno Unified, I think this line was originally a Bill McEwen line that I always use. If parents had a genuine understanding of how poorly Fresno Unified were achieving, they'd be outside the offices with pitchforks and torches. Like that's the level, not literally that level, figuratively speaking. I don't want anyone to actually have pitchforks and torches. Figuratively speaking, this is a really poorly operating district. Hey, the Valley's legends and legacies continue at 8:30 and right around now here on KMJ. This week, we take a look back at the founding of Fresno City College in 1910. And in 1896, Fresno goes electric. 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Here's Valley Legends and Legacies, followed by President Trump's speech. But here we go with Valley Legends and Legacies.
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11: A Fox News alert focusing on election security. I'm Lisa Lacera. That's what the White House says President Trump will focus on in tonight's speech set to begin in moments.
12: The president plans to reveal newly declassified intelligence assessments about vulnerabilities to election systems during 2020.
13: It will shock you if you have an honest eye listening to the president tonight, and everything he is saying will be backed by facts and by evidence.
12: White House Press Secretary Karoline Leavitt says President Trump will also remark on intensifying attacks on Iran and the economy.
11: Fox's Jared Halpern at the White House. On the Senate floor earlier today, Democratic leader Chuck Schumer predicted tonight's speech would not break any new ground.
14: Trump won't expose anything of substance about 2020. He'll just echo the same stale, baseless, pathetic lies he's repeated for 6 years.
11: Schumer said this speech is about laying groundwork to undermine the 2026 election. Meanwhile, the Department of Homeland Security says it's found thousands of non-citizens on voter rolls in four states, though California Governor Gavin Newsom in a statement said California law is clear. You must be a U.S. citizen to vote in state and federal elections. Fighting between the U.S. and Iran intensifying, with the U.S. military targeting a key hub to controlling the Strait of Hormuz that could isolate the Revolutionary Guard. Meanwhile, Bahrain and Kuwait facing Iranian fire. Both countries host U.S. forces and have been facing repeated rounds of fire in the past few days. Two people confirmed dead in massive flooding in South Texas.
15: We want to do everything we possibly can to protect our lives.
11: Governor Greg Abbott, who says there have been more than 200 water rescues, more rain is expected through tomorrow. Taco Bell has taken immediate action, it says, to voluntarily remove potentially impacted lettuce that could be linked to a
16: stronger and far wealthier than it has ever been before. We are doing great. Less than 2 years ago, we inherited an economic and social disaster after the worst inflation in 48 years, the wide open borders with millions and millions of people pouring in from all over the world, including criminals of all types, and 11,888 murderers, many of whom killed more than one person. We had transgender for everybody, men and women sports, crime ravaging our cities, and the whole world was laughing at us as a nation, but not anymore. 2 years ago, our country was dead. Now we are the hottest country anywhere in the world. America is respected like we have never been respected before. We have more money being invested in the United States than at any time in the history of our country. More Americans are working.
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16: 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For years, we paid the highest price for prescription drugs anywhere in the world. Now we pay the lowest price under my most favored nation's policy because I was able to get the rest of the world and the pharmaceutical companies to act responsibly. Drug prices are coming down by 70, 80, and 90%. TrumpRx.gov, this will ultimately reduce the cost of health care. You have to go to TrumpRx.gov and take advantage of it. But the cost of health care is coming way down because of what we've done with prescription drugs. And with Trump accounts, every child in America now has access to a tax-free investment account to save for their future. Billions and billions of dollars are being invested, put in by companies and individuals to take care of our children so that at age 18, they will have potentially hundreds of thousands of dollars in their account, and they'll get off to a great start in life. So for that, go to TrumpAccounts.gov and sign up your child or any child you'd like to sign up. Our previously wide open borders have been transformed into the most secure borders in the history of our country, with zero illegal aliens being admitted to the United States in the past 14 months. That is zero. Nobody thought it was possible. We had the worst border in the history of our country, and now we have the best. Crime is plummeting nationwide, with the murder rate at its lowest level since 1900, or more than 125 years ago. We're making a record investment in our armed forces, and we have the strongest and most powerful military by far anywhere in the world. I built it during my first term, and unfortunately, we're forced to use it now. We won in Venezuela, which is now working with us to produce millions and millions of barrels of oil. We are likewise winning big in Iran, and you will see the fruits of that labor very, very shortly. America is back and doing really well, but we still have a major challenge that must be urgently addressed because no country can be great without fair and honest elections. You have to trust your country, because if there can be no trust, there can be no greatness. And that's very simple. No trust, no greatness. For many years, I've called for bold, swift, and decisive action to protect the integrity of America's elections. Every American deserves to know that when they cast their vote, that vote will be counted accurately in a system, and that is to make that system secure, one where cheating and interference are not just difficult, but virtually impossible. Unfortunately, the system we have today falls catastrophically short of that standard. Tonight, I'm announcing the immediate declassification and release of critical intelligence, revealing shocking vulnerabilities in our election infrastructure. This evidence shows that the election system we have dangerously exposes and really exposes, like levels never thought possible, to hacking, exploitation, and foreign interference. Just as disturbingly, this vital information has for many years been covered up and hidden from you, the American people, our beautiful, our great American people. But that all changes right now. The documents we will release starting tonight have been gathered by the White House Government Transparency Task Force, a great group of people along with the staff of the President's Intelligence Advisory Board, supported by our top intelligence agency chiefs, who have all personally reviewed the findings, we are presenting this evening and fully confirmed their authenticity. You can see these documents for yourself at whitehouse.gov. That's whitehouse.gov. Go check it out. Our purpose in disclosing this information is not to weaken confidence in election, but to earn that confidence by confronting vulnerabilities and correcting them very, very quickly. And that's what we're doing. The documents cover five major areas of concern. First, they show that over a period of years, starting during the 2020 election cycle, the People's Republic of China carried out what is believed to be the largest compromise of election data in history, resulting in China's illicit acquisition of 220 million U.S. voter files. That information includes names, addresses, phone numbers, political party preferences, and other sensitive data that would be needed to register to vote and engage in other nefarious activities, which is exactly what was happening. This data loss presents an unprecedented election security nightmare. The intelligence even shows that China has signed a data exploitation unit specifically to this new project. Compounding the travesty, the second set of documents we are releasing reveals that members of the deep state, very, very famous group of people, in many cases, in our intelligence agency work to actively suppress and downplay information about the extent of China's sinister election meddling, covering it up from both the president and the American people like nobody thought was possible. U.S. spy agencies began learning about the compromise of voter registration files in 2020 when they discovered that tens of millions of voter data, think of that, tens of millions of voters' data in 18 states have been bought, stolen, or hacked by China. Yet those responsible for sounding the alarm instead kept the information secret and hidden. They did not disclose to me as president or to anyone else, and to the best of our knowledge, they did not inform Congress. In fact, all they kept saying is, this is the most secure election in the history of our country.

0: of our country. The document goes on to further state that, quote, we assess that centralized election-related data repositories, such as voter registration databases, poll books, and other official election websites, are most vulnerable to exploitation, and adversaries could use this access to these systems to disrupt election processes within the United States of America. Tonight, we're releasing all of those findings, and spanning from January 2020 to June 2026. This is a cyber threat aimed at the very heart of our democracy. Many people have questioned whether it could actually be possible to electronically manipulate vote totals or change election results on these terrible machines. Today, we are releasing documents that show the CIA obtained reporting of a specific plot to do a big number in favor of the corrupt Maduro regime in Venezuela. And that's exactly what happened, conspiring to digitally rig their own country's elections in 2020. And that's what they did. This reporting included precise details about methods to regime develop to digitally alter vote totals in ways that could not be detected even with an audit, no matter how deep they went. This intelligence underscores why we must take urgent action to ensure that our own system can never, ever be hacked or compromised like it was in the past. The fourth set of documents reveals that even when significant evidence of fraud has been detected, it has been buried and covered up. Among the disclosures tonight are FBI files detailing evidence of alleged fraud by a large-scale voter registration operation in Michigan. In 2020, Michigan State Police raided a Democrat Get Out the Vote organization, corrupt group, in Muskegon. And we're so concerned by what they found. They were just so concerned. They couldn't believe it, actually, that they contacted the FBI in Detroit. The documents state that some canvassers admitted to FBI agents that they signed voter registration forms in other people's names, submitted fraudulent registration for people who did not exist, and received gift cards tied to their number of applications that they produced. In other words, it was pay, play, and cheat. The FBI agents working on the case believe that crimes were committed, yet the Biden Department of Justice slow-walked the investigation and killed it. Tonight, I'm asking the FBI director to ensure that the matter is fully investigated and to work with the Department of Justice to prosecute those responsible for any crimes. Finally, to reveal just how vulnerable our elections continue to be, we are releasing the results of a stunning investigation by the Department of Homeland Security. According to the DHS review, state voter rolls and public records, they identified approximately 278,000 non-citizens who are registered to vote in federal elections. Since Democrat states refused to share their voter files, the real number is actually much higher than that. Yet, even this limited analysis found more than 250,000 foreigners illegally registered to vote. Put together, these disclosures reveal an election system so broken and so vulnerable that no one can possibly defend it. It is not defensible. Hundreds of millions of U.S. voter files are in the hands of foreign governments. Our machines and ballot counting systems are exposed to hacking and manipulation and corruption. China and other countries have been trying to meddle in our elections. Evidence of fraud has been buried. Hundreds of thousands of non-citizens and dead people are listed and active on the voter rolls. And yet we still have elections with no voter ID, no proof of citizenship, and tens of millions of ballots floating aimlessly through the mail. As one example of the insanity, California's recent election for mayor of L.A. and governor was held on June 2nd, long time ago, but it was just completed a few days ago on July 10th, think of that, much more than 1 month, took a month to count the votes. I wonder what they were doing. This is worse than any third world country. There's no third world country that has elections like we have. In a rare move, NBC and ABC Fake News have both said that they would not cover this speech. They knew what it was about because of the fact that they don't like the topic, because they know how corrupt our system is and they don't want to reveal it. They and others in the media are part of a plot. They want to continue this fraud for whatever reason. They want to keep it going. They want to protect the radical left. They can't have a great country, and that's true. You can't have a great country without free and fair elections. Fraud like this should mean a revocation of their licenses. They use our public multi-billion dollar in value airways for absolutely no money. They pay nothing. All we want is honesty in our elections and honesty in reporting. They pay nothing for multi-billion dollar assets. Great damage has been done to our country. Our elections were left vulnerable to being rigged and stolen, and the trust of the American people was lost. This cannot be allowed to continue. Every American, whether you're a Republican, Democrat, independent, or otherwise, should be able to agree that we deserve the most secure, honest, and fair election system anywhere in the world. Secure elections should be a partisan, really, we should be together, Democrats, Republicans, independents, everybody. And it should not be a partisan issue. It should cause to unite us, not to divide us. This should be a cause. We should be united, not divided. In light of the brand new and irrefutable information I have revealed tonight, my administration is in the process of notifying the states whose election data was compromised by the People's Republic of China and many others. We will be working closely to mitigate any harm, and we're taking swift action to ensure that sensitive voter data is better protected so we can never be bought, we can never be hacked, and we can never watch a stolen election again. Tomorrow, the Secretary of Homeland Security will hold a briefing to outline his department's recent work confirming cyber vulnerabilities in our electronic voting systems. They are bad. We're in the process of informing governors, senators, and members of Congress of potential issues in their states. If you look at voting today, it's in such bad shape in so many states, and we are committing to fix it. And we're also committing to be working with those states and local jurisdictions to help them fix and patch known technical vulnerabilities before the midterm elections. We have very important elections coming up. We want those elections to be honest. I've also ordered DHS to notify every state about non-citizens on their voter rolls and direct them to remove all ineligible voters from the lists immediately. But most importantly, addressing this crisis of election security demands that Congress must pass the Save America Act. How easy is that to do unless you want to cheat? The only reason you wouldn't do it is you want to cheat because your policies are so bad and your candidates are so pathetic that you can't get away or can't get elected any other way. This landmark bill requires that all voters must show photo voter ID. How simple is that? Could I have your photo, please? Photo voter ID. All voters must provide proof of citizenship. Are you a citizen of our country, please? And hopefully there will be no corrupt mail-in ballots, which if you watched California and so many other places, mail-in ballots are inherently corrupt. So you would have no mail-in ballots except for illness, disability, military deployment, or travel. If you're going away on business or vacation, these reforms are urgently needed to stop the vulnerabilities that I've mentioned. To all Americans, I ask you to pick up your phone tomorrow, call your representatives in the House and Senate, and demand that they pass the Save America act without delay. Together we will restore faith and confidence in our country, and we will be bigger, better, and stronger than ever before. Thank you. God bless you. God bless our great military, and God bless America. Thank you very much.
1: All right, President Donald J. Trump from the East Room at the White House. He had a lot to say tonight, talking about the economy, how he inherited a nation in decline, nation he described as dead. He talked about the border, crime in America, how it's all down, the issue of Iran, also talked about free and fair elections. Now, the president, if you go to whitehouse.gov, has now releasing what he believes is all the corroboration that you would ever need. What is pretty remarkable, what he says are in these documents. I'm sure that anybody that cares about truth will want to do a deep dive into all of this. Talking about the communist Chinese, our number one geopolitical foe, literally having access, names, addresses, party affiliation, phone numbers of over 220 million Americans. That may be the biggest headline of the night, the biggest takeaway from tonight. Other election vulnerabilities that the president described. Again, there will be a deep dive investigation in the hours and days to come. Pretty unheard of. He did announce that major media networks will not cover his major address. Pretty unheard of for a primetime address of a president. But there is going to be a great examination of these documents that they have released, declassified, and put on whitehouse.gov. Anyway, here with more on tonight's speech, Aisha Hosni is with us. Aisha, he covered a lot of ground tonight. Yeah. Also, 250,000 illegals, he claims, these documents will now show were registered to vote in our country.
2: And we'll hear from the Department of Homeland Security Secretary Mark Wayne Mullen, it sounds like, as early as tomorrow about that, Sean. Apparently, the president reached out to some Senate Republicans and shared some of this information he's talking about with them because Senator Bernie Moreno of Ohio had tweeted right before the speech, the time for complacency with China is over in regards to the allegations the president just made. The headline here is that he has announced that he's declassifying a trove of documents that he claims reveals vulnerabilities in our election system. Those documents are now posted, as you said, on the White House website. The part that you mentioned here about China, where he's alleging that they hacked and gathered voter information on some 200 million Americans over a number of years, that includes names, addresses, voting affiliation. The president says intelligence officials that knew about this did not inform Congress about this. So he is asking the ODNI, the Office of the Director of National Intelligence, the Department of Justice, the FBI, the CIA, to look into this, and then also asking the DOJ to bring charges if necessary about this. It is unclear if the president or the administration spoke to China or Xi about what the president was about to announce tonight before he made these remarks. Sean, you also heard the president make claims that electronic voting machines are vulnerable and easily compromised. Fox News has not seen that evidence yet, is not in a position to evaluate the accuracy of the president's statements and claims at this time. He also added, as you mentioned, that the Department of Homeland Security found about 278,000 non-citizens were registered to vote in federal elections. And he used that to once again call on the Senate to pass the Save America Act. A lot to take in, as you said, and I expect that Congress will begin reacting almost immediately.
1: Yeah, Aisha, I think you're right. But I mean, if that number is anywhere near accurate, and apparently the documentation that they are releasing will be open to the American people with a full declassification, we'd be talking about the largest data breach in American history, 220 million Americans voting information in the hands of our top geopolitical foe. The nation needs to take a deep, deep dive examination into who knew what and when and where, and why did they keep this information from the American people? Why did they keep it from, you know, why did they keep it out of the presidential daily briefing? Why wasn't anything done to stop it? A lot of questions tonight, and a lot of study needs to be done. And I hope the media, I know we will do a deep dive into all this documentation in the days ahead, for sure. Anyway, Aisha, thank you so much for that summary. We appreciate it. We have a ton of other breaking news and developments tonight. One starting in the Middle East.
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4: This is a Fox News alert, election security. I'm Lisa Lacerra. That was the focus of President Trump's address this evening as we head into the midterm.
5: Election integrity has been a focus of President Trump's second term. In his national address, he refocused on maintaining the sanctity of America's elections and pointed a finger at whom he claims is trying to interfere.
6: The People's Republic of China carried out what is believed to be the largest compromise of election data in history.
5: He's released once classified documents he says proves it was a coordinated effort by China on many fronts. The president also claimed China attempted to influence the 2020 election for former President Joe Biden.
4: Fox's Kurnal Scott. The president also citing the length of time it took to count votes in California's primaries. California Governor Gavin Newsom saying in a statement, California law is clear. Only U.S. citizens can vote in local and federal elections. And he wrote, voter fraud is extremely rare and almost always committed by U.S. citizens. This afternoon, Senate Democratic Leader Chuck Schumer said the president's claims have nothing to do with the 2020 election.
7: This is about laying groundwork to undermine the 2026 election before a single vote has been cast.
4: Schumer accused President Trump of trying to discredit American voters. Bridges that are key to control of Iran's Strait of Hormuz on the list of targets of new strikes by U.S. forces.
8: That's Iran's principal naval and commercial port on the Strait of Hormuz. And for the first time since President Trump ordered the return of the naval blockade of all Iranian ports, U.S. Marines seized an oil tanker in the Gulf of Oman carrying 2 million barrels of oil, a ship the U.S. Treasury sanctioned as part of Iran's shadow fleet back in 2024.
4: Fox's Lucas Tomlinson in Tel Aviv. 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
15: Mark Levin here. Our number, hello, 877-381-3811. Next hour, bottom of the hour, we'll go to you. 877-381-3811. John Fetterman. He's at something called the Hill Nation Summit. I guess it's the Hill newspaper. And he had this to say to the nation, his fellow Democrats. This man is very courageous. Cut, nine, go.
16: My long-term concern has been with the Democratic Party, as I am a member of that, is that our party is going to back away and turn their back to Israel. If our party ever becomes, and just make it official, as the anti-Israel party, you know, that's when I would leave, because that's been a moral clarity for me.
15: Now, I looked at a poll in Pennsylvania. And the Democrats do not like Fetterman. He's a Democrat. Now keep something in mind. Blue-collar Democrats no doubt do like Fetterman. It is the college types, the younger types, and so forth and so on. You know, the cops like Fetterman, the firefighters like Fetterman, the miners like Fetterman, and so forth and so on. Blue-collar Democrats, of which there are many in Pennsylvania. Pennsylvania has the highest percentage of union households in the country. Did you know that, Mr. Producer? It's a fairly conservative state. By instinct and common sense. But you see what he said. I mean, he's taking it right to the hard left. He sounds more conservative and Republican when it comes to Israel than some of these woke right neo-fascists who claim to be Republicans, or some other Republicans who are isolationists. He's more solid than they are, as a matter of fact. And he's very friendly, you know, when you talk to him. Very friendly. He's those things and more. But it's interesting that Tom Massey hates Netanyahu, that Jasmine Crockett hates Netanyahu. They hate him because he's strong. He's a strong leader of that country, and they're trying to undermine him, and they want him to lose. The left in Israel is horrendous. They're no better than they are here. Marjorie Traitor Gangrene was on Young Turks. Young Turks, these are mostly individuals who are Islamists, who hate America, who trash Christians and Jews. So there's Marjorie Traitor Gangrene, and she's on that program. She's on that program because she's completely sold out. It's amazing, isn't it, watching some of these people? It's actually grotesque. She resigned just in time to get her lifetime pension, even though she's a multimillionaire. She's a free to fraud and a phony. So she's on with the Young Turks. Cenk, what's his name, comes from Turkey, or his ancestors do, and he is a horrible anti-American, a horrible Jew hater, a horrible Christian hater. He's a despicable subhuman. That's right, I said it. So she goes on that show. Cut 15, go.
13: I disagreed wholeheartedly with many of his policies.
15: So she's talking about Lindsey Graham. Lindsey Graham, who's been gone less than a week. Less than a week. And she goes on this program to talk about Lindsey Graham. Go ahead.
13: Was a neocon warmonger. He was a murderer. He wanted to wipe out and kill many innocent people in Iran, in Gaza, in Lebanon. He supported war more than anything. He never wanted peace. The only time he may have been interested in peace was because this war is hurting the midterms for President Trump and Republicans. However, it

0: contractors, over 400 that Lindsey Graham made sure that got all types of contracts.
1: See, there's nothing good about Lindsey Graham. You understand? He's a sellout industrial complex. He made sure that the contractors were taken care of. He was a Zionist. He was a warmonger. He's responsible for the murder of a zillion people. This is a hard, hard person. I won't even call her a human being. She is a detestable person. And I wanted you to hear it with your own ears. Go ahead.
0: Got all types of U.S. tax dollars to continue their work to serve the military.
1: Yeah, no, Georgia never gets any money for its military installations, does it? But go ahead. Just disgusting. And stupid. Dumb as a doorknob, this woman. Stupid as they come. She wanted to be a senator, too. I wonder what candidate she would support for president, Mr. Producer, in the Republican Party. I think I know, don't you? Oh, yeah, well, I think we know. Just repulsive. Mm-hmm. Hard to even know what to say about somebody like this. Lindsey Graham served in the military. Lindsey Graham took care of his young sister at the time when both of his parents died. Lindsey Graham was a self-made man. Unlike her, he didn't become a multimillionaire while he was in office, unlike Marjorie Traitor Gangrene. He was loyal to his country. She was not. He was loyal to the president. She was not. He stood for a statewide election over and over again, and he won very comfortably, very comfortable margins. Very comfortable margins. She resigned so she wouldn't have to face opposition, and so she could get her pension, lifetime pension, despite the fact that she's a multimillionaire and made all that money while in office. Really a horrible person. Just going on these shows and making statements like this. And she's not alone. No pants, Matt Gaetz. No pants, Matt Gaetz. He's another one. Bloated Bannon. Always has one foot out of jail. He's another one. You go down the list. Where's Tucker Carlson today? Nobody cares anymore, do they? No, nobody gives a damn. I'll be right back.
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18: This is a Fox News alert claiming election interference. I'm Lisa Lacera. President Trump says he has proof of foreign interference in elections.
19: President Trump used network airtime to discuss his concerns about the fairness of U.S. elections. He released documents on the White House website he claimed shows a host of adversaries can interfere with the U.S. vote ahead of the midterms.
20: At a minimum, Russia, China, Iran, North Korea, as well as non-state groups, have the capability to compromise U.S. election infrastructure.
19: It's China, he said, that launched a coordinated attack in 2020. The president again pointed to the Save America Act, pushing proof of citizenship and photo ID as his preferred fix for maintaining election integrity.
18: Fox's Grinnell Scott this afternoon on the Senate floor. Democratic leader Chuck Schumer said the president's claims are not matching the needs of the American people.
21: Instead of confronting persistent inflation, rising gas prices, higher grocery bills, and out-of-control housing costs, Trump and the GOP will launch a coordinated, multi-front campaign to subvert the will of the voters.
18: And Schumer said the claims have nothing to do with the 2020 election. They're about the midterms, which he says the president and Republicans are fearful of losing. For the first time, the U.S. military targeting bridges that are key to control of the Strait of Hormuz and could cut off the Revolutionary Guard. It's part of a stepped-up air campaign against Iran.
22: Beginning at 2 p.m. Eastern time today, U.S. jets launched another wave of strikes against Iran. Over the past 3 days, Iran has not attacked any commercial ships transiting the strait, though traffic has slowed.
18: Fox's Lucas Tomlinson in Tel Aviv. The FDA advising people to avoid eating shredded lettuce served at Taco Bell in Indiana, Michigan, Kentucky, Ohio, and West Virginia as it continues to investigate an outbreak of cyclospora. 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
28: If I were to ask you what makes for a good night's sleep, you'd probably say a dark, quiet room, not too many things on your mind. But every night when you go to get some Z's, how often do you really think about the temperature in your bedroom? Temperature may be one of the most underappreciated factors in sleep. That's according to the Senior Vice President of Research and Scientific Affairs at the National Sleep Foundation. We often hear about lights and screens and stress, but even modest changes in temperature and airflow can influence both how quickly you fall asleep and how deeply you stay asleep. Most experts will recommend a room temperature of 60 to 67 degrees Fahrenheit. You might also experiment with your sheets and what you actually wear to bed. Play around a bit and see what improves your sleep. You might be delightfully surprised. I'm Dr. Sanjay Gupta, helping you live a better life.
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32: He's here. Now, broadcasting from the underground command post, deep in the bowels of a hidden bunker, somewhere under the brick and steel of a nondescript building, we've once again made contact with our leader, Mark Levin.
33: Well, ladies and gentlemen, not only has Tom Cotton come out, and the Senate Intelligence Committee says there's absolutely no evidence of an influence campaign by Israel. Now the Israeli government has pushed back, and I think Vice President J.D. Vance owes the Israeli government an apology. An apology. Israel Foreign Ministry put out the following. Following Time magazine's defamatory article regarding Israel's digital public diplomacy. The Israeli Ministry of Foreign Affairs wishes to clarify the following points. All of our activities are transparent and are conducted in strict compliance with U.S. law. We hide nothing and we obfuscate nothing. We certainly do not interfere in any U.S. foreign or domestic policy. The ministry lawfully contracted with an experienced digital agency to combat the dissemination of hatred against Jews and Israel and to strengthen support for the strategic alliance between the United States and Israel. Claims to the contrary, like those raised in the Time magazine article, which was planted by the war room at the White House and others, by the way, and I don't think the president's even aware of it, are malicious attempts to harm Israel's good name. They are also intended to cast aspersions on millions of upstanding U.S. citizens who independently share our goals of fighting hatred against Jews and the Jewish state and supporting the U.S.-Israel alliance. Joe Rogan and J.D. Vance owe Israel an apology. If they have evidence to the contrary, they should show the Senate Intelligence Committee. They should show the world. That's what they should do. They're smearing all of us who support the state of Israel. They're smearing all of us who are patriotic American citizens and hold a view different than the Islamists and the Marxists and the woke Reich. They're smearing us all. We are owed an apology. The state of Israel is owed an apology. These libels, literally, I expect it from the Marxists and the Islamists, but not from individuals in the administration. I don't expect it from there. I don't expect it from there. And I don't know who's advising whom about the wisdom of this for the future, for political campaigns in the future, but it's damn foolish. Damn foolish. Absurd. There are a couple of people online who push this propaganda, and we know who they are. Unfortunately, they have channels into the White House. I do not believe the president is aware of this. He doesn't track every one of these people and everything they're posting, but there are people who are aware of it. So let me read this again. Because that hit job in Time magazine was a plant. It's a plant by paid operatives, individuals who front for Qatar and Saudi Arabia, among others. The Israeli Foreign Ministry said, following Time magazine's defamatory article regarding Israel's digital public diplomacy, the Israeli Ministry of Foreign Affairs wishes to clarify the following points. All of our activities are transparent and are conducted in strict compliance with U.S. law. We hide nothing and we obfuscate nothing. We certainly do not interfere in any U.S. foreign or domestic policy. But we interfere with theirs, don't we, Mr. Producer? We interfere with their internal politics. We're interfering with it right now as they have an election coming up. The ministry lawfully contracted with an experienced digital agency to combat the dissemination of hatred against Jews in Israel. How dare they do that? Only Qatar can spend $400 billion in our country. And to strengthen support for the strategic alliance between the United States and Israel. Claims to the contrary, like those raised in the Time magazine article, are malicious attempts to harm Israel's good name. They're also intended to cast aspersions on millions of upstanding U.S. citizens who independently share our goals of fighting hatred against Jews and the Jewish state and supporting the U.S.-Israel alliance. Beautifully put. I couldn't agree more. Can we find that Time magazine article, Mr. Producer? If I'm in there and they accuse me of that, I'm going to sue them. I doubt that they do, and I doubt that I am, but I want to make that abundantly clear. I've told you folks on repeated occasions,

0: Patricia Pasricha wants to change that. She's the author of a new book. It's called You've Been Pooping All Wrong. And she says there are three critical P's of pooping. The first is propulsion. Both the voluntary push you exert and the involuntary contractions that happen naturally within your body. Top line, when you feel the need to go, don't hold it. The second P is pliability, which refers to stool softness. The keys to this one are making sure you're drinking enough water and eating enough fiber. And the last P is for pelvic floor. If you can get your knees up above your waist while you're on the toilet, like on a stool or a garbage can or a stack of books even, that can make all the difference. I'm Dr. Sanjay Gupta, helping you live a better life.
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4: A Better Life with Dr. Sanjay Gupta.
5: When we talk about how much exercise someone should get, current guidelines call for about 150 minutes of moderate intensity exercise or 75 minutes of vigorous intensity exercise every week. New study out of the UK makes a strong case for vigorous exercise if and when you can do it. Now, researchers determined that even little bursts of vigorous exercise can significantly reduce someone's risk of 8 different diseases: dementia, type 2 diabetes, fatty liver disease, chronic respiratory disease, chronic kidney disease, immune-mediated inflammatory diseases, major cardiovascular events, and atrial fibrillation. We're not talking about complicated training programs here. Just work with what you can into your everyday life. If you are breathless and unable to speak in complete sentences, then you've hit the mark. I'm Dr. Sanjay Gupta, helping you live a better life.
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3: And now, here's Armstrong and Getty.
4: So according to the Wall Street Journal, apparently the Pentagon has been telling the president that actually securing the strait enough that ships would feel safe going through is somewhere between extremely dangerous and totally impossible. I was not aware of that. I don't know how many people were. To me, that changes the complexion of everything. If that's not really on the table at all, us opening the strait, then I don't know where we are on this whole story.
5: Right. Yeah. Yeah. Between a rock and a hard place. Yeah, very bad. So more on that in a little bit. We are accused by one listener of being nattering nabobs of negativism.
4: On what topic? Or just in general?
5: Iran. He didn't supply the context, and I don't remember what we were talking about at the time. So anyway, we will try to natter less and not be nabobs. So this I have a feeling came out because a couple of days ago, was the second anniversary of Trump almost being murdered in Butler, Pennsylvania. And if you recall the official explanation of the mind-boggling, difficult to accept lack of coordination between the local cops and the Secret Service, and which resulted in a level of ineffectiveness that was clownish, idiotic, and again, really difficult to swallow.
4: Yeah, I saw somebody retweet a picture from that day and saying the whole world dodged a bullet that day. There's no doubt.
5: Oh.
4: That would have been so awful for the country, really the planet. I mean, nobody would have.
5: It's impossible to say what would have resulted, but man, it would have. Virtually anything was on the table.
4: Few people would have believed that it was just that crazy kid climbed up there and killed the president, and then just the turmoil of the deep state doing this, and oh my God.
5: Well, on that topic, perhaps it was because of the anniversary, Helen Comparatore, who is the widow of the poor firefighter who was slain that day trying to protect both her and their daughter, I believe, she did an interview with News Nation where she says essentially that she doesn't think the young ne'er-do-well acted alone. She can't accept that explanation. Let's hear from her, then we can discuss. We'll start with 25 and work our way, Michael.
6: None of this was fake. I'm tired of hearing that. It was not fake that day. President Trump got shot. Unfortunately, he got killed. And I don't want anybody to forget that. And I was looking right in his eyes when it happened. So I don't want people to forget that. And that we struggle every day still because we don't have answers.
5: So obviously responding first there to the, you know, Looney Tunes online, it didn't happen. It was faked. Trump wasn't actually shot.
4: That's just dumb.
5: I hate that she feels any need to respond to that at all. She goes on.
7: What do you think the Secret Service got most wrong?
6: Everything. They didn't pick up the radios. They had no communication. They had no communication with the outside. None.
5: And she goes on that topic.
7: In that report that there were 102 calls, radio transmissions that were missed.
6: Yep.
7: It says, instead, we found that Secret Service received only 5 phone calls and 3 text messages about crooks. So they're admitting they got 5 calls and texts and they didn't do anything. But what's your reaction?
6: My reaction is why? Why? Why wouldn't you have reacted from one? I mean, if they would have held him back off that stage and not let him go, I wouldn't be sitting here with you today.
4: So what were the calls and texts that, hey, somebody said they saw a young man with a gun climb on a roof?
5: Right. Yeah. Yeah. We saw a guy with a gun or a guy acting weirdly or a guy climbing up on that roof.
4: God, there's got to be a way to get that information to somebody in charge immediately and hold the president back as we talked about at the time, presidents, everybody never comes out on time for these speeches. So holding them back for another 5-10 minutes is no big deal.
5: Yeah. Well, they check into it.
4: Yeah. Yeah. President will be out in just a couple of minutes, folks. Stay right here. Can't wait to hear from Donald J. Trump. Yeah.
5: That's all it would have taken. That's it. And the fact that it didn't happen and all those calls failed to stir action, those of you who believe something big and conspiratorial and untoward was going on, how can I talk you out of it? That level of incompetence is unimaginable. And finally, she gets to her conclusion.
7: You've expressed belief that the gunman, Thomas Crooks, didn't act alone.
6: I don't believe there was another shooter there, but I believe that he was working with somebody. I believe it was inside. It was an inside job inside the government somewhere.
7: And this was a political?
6: Oh, yeah.
7: Political.
6: Aid. Absolutely. Yep. Yep.
7: Have you seen evidence to that?
6: Oh, I've been told things, but I've had something that happened with me that just afterwards, and you're starting to put the pieces together, it just made total sense.
4: She sounds exactly like a couple of people I know who didn't lose a loved one in the shooting.
5: Well, the alternate explanation, again, is it boggles the mind. You can't comprehend that the law enforcement in general and the Secret Service was that ineffective. You'd have to sell her on that idea. Now,

0: guy that had lived in Russia and been to the Soviet embassy in Mexico City or whatever all the different stories are behind Levar Arbuva.
1: Right.
0: Yeah. None of that had anything to do with it. He was just a nut job who took a free shot at the president and got lucky.
1: Yeah, I know. I know. Poor gal. Goodness.
0: Yeah,
1: sakes.
0: You certainly can't blame her for any reaction she has. I mean, not only losing someone close to you, but sitting there next to them and watching it happen.
1: Right.
0: You would never be the same.
1: Well, and what would you say to talk her out of it?
0: Right.
1: Out of what she believes. I can't talk her out of it. No, no, no. They just ignored 102 calls. Well, they ignored 97 of them and 5 got through, and but they didn't do anything about it. That's what happened, Mrs. Comparatore. Please be reasonable.
0: We'll start
1: with... What the hell?
0: The clear line of sight shot from not very far away on a roof. There's nobody that secures those things.
1: Yeah, okay. I know. I know. It's incomprehensible. A cheerier note from our friends at Rough Greens, your beloved dog, your pup. You want it to have a long, happy, energetic life. Of course you do. What if your dog's food isn't giving them everything they need, though? 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
1: 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Woof. I didn't mean to bring everybody down, but, that gal, she gets a say.
0: Yeah.
1: And again, what's the counter argument? No, we're that bad at it, protecting presidents. How hasn't every president not gotten assassinated? Well, because there haven't been that many attempts, I guess.
0: It is, what is it, 1/8 or something? Trump had the stat the other day. I re-looked it up, and he is right. It's as Trump said, with all the threats coming out of Iran against his life, it's more dangerous than being a race car driver, being president of the United States, in terms of the likelihood of being killed.
1: Yeah, yeah. Oh, boy. All right. Somebody say something.
0: What?
1: Cheery. Yes.
0: What I'd like to know, and I don't suppose there's anybody that would honestly answer that question, but if Iran pulled it off and killed Trump, blows his plane out of the sky, whatever the heck it is, what's our reaction to that?
1: Well, it'll be history changing, no doubt.
0: Laying waste to the Iranian population wouldn't do any good. But you can't leave that regime alive at all.
1: Yeah, there would have to be a show of force that would be truly troubling. There would have to be a cost exacted that's so high nobody ever thinks it's a good idea again. On the other hand, if you're a band of religious nuts, apocalyptic death cultists, you might welcome it. Remember, and it's worth remembering, the religious point of view of the hardcore in the regime is that they want the ultimate battle for mankind to start so Allah can win it. They want cataclysm and world war.
0: Right. They'd say, cool, we finally got it. We finally egged somebody on enough for that to happen. That's what Osama wanted.
1: Right. As American news people, including us, are saying, this threatens to become a regional war that will, inflame the entire Gulf. Blah, blah, blah. Iran's like, yes, cool.
0: Yeah. We pulled it off. We've been talking, it's come up several days in a row, this whole AI view of dating apps. As opposed to basing it on looks, basing it on your interests and matching people together and stuff like that.
1: Yeah.
0: Heard another really good idea around this that might actually work around your chat threads.
1: Well, you know,
0: for dating.
1: Wow, that's interesting. Mm-hmm. I'll stay tuned. But my question is and remains, what the F type of AIS
2: it is? What the f*** type of AI shit it is?

0: Okay, that's next. Stay here.
1: Armstrong and Getty.
2: Andy Ortiz, when I lost my mom, she was only 46. 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
1: The gut health company Let Loose recently unveiled a new pair of 7-inch wedge sandals that are designed to make it easier to poop. Have you seen the news lately? We don't need help.
2: Wow. That's leaning on what I observed yesterday. TV news loves talking about diarrhea.
3: But you don't want the cyclospora what's-its, though. My goodness.
2: No, you do not.
3: Seth. Coming up, Portlandia is crumbling. This is what Defund the Police looks like. The situation in Portland is dire.
4: Portlandia is crumbling.
3: Thanks, Metal Guy.
2: So we've talked several times about this dating app that isn't just based on looks, which most dating apps are, whether people claim they are or not. That's the way most people are swiping. And it is more about matching up your interests, and somehow AI is involved. A friend brought this up to me yesterday, and I thought this was a pretty good idea. I was on the topic of, when I first started using one of the chatbots, and I don't remember which one it was, the threads were all separate. They clearly were. So I'd have to reintroduce information like each question. Then they all got combined. So at least ChatGPT, Claude, and I think Grok does it too. But anyway, the chatbots I use the most, they keep track of all the threads and intermingle them. So you might ask a question like, you know, I want to go to the Chiefs game in Kansas City on this date, and say, yeah, you could. And since you like art so much, you'd like the museum over there, because on a different thread, ask about art, you know,
3: right.
2: Or you can take your kids since they're in high school now. Maybe they'd like blah. And so it's constantly putting all that information together.
3: Freaked me out the first time it did it.
2: Yeah, I kind of like it and kind of hate it.
3: Yeah, it's scary.
2: It is scary, but since these algorithms, and I don't know if these chat threads are best, or maybe TikTok would be best, since TikTok is considered the greatest algorithm anybody's ever invented to figure out what you're interested in, it knows better than you know what you're interested in. Mm. It can predict better than you can with your own mind what you'd be likely to click on. Shouldn't it be matching us all together? Shouldn't TikTok be taking its knowledge of your personality that you don't even understand, and someone else, and saying you two would love hanging out together?
3: Well, that brings us to the ultimate question. Does that sort of knowledge of personality, quote unquote, predict romantic success?
2: I don't know, but I don't know why.
3: Or is the biochemical thing unknowable by any of those, you know, questions / standards?
2: Possibly, but it sounds to me like the same way that AI is solving medical problems that are just way too complex. There's too many data points, you know, meta information, all this different sort of stuff that humans would never be able to figure out. And so it's figuring out things, you know, how to fight this cancer or identify this or that. I wonder if it can do that with relationships, where it would figure out what human beings have not been able to figure out. All the gazillion different types of styles of personalities that for some reason come together and work. If, like I said, in the same way that it can figure out stuff you're interested in a way you don't even know yourself, maybe it could come up with a way to set you up with a mate in a way you don't even know yourself why that's what you're attracted to.
3: I think the answer to your question is yes. Yes, it probably could do that. Especially if you gave it lots and lots of biochemical data points about, say, 50,000 people in successful relationships. And maybe, I don't know, 50,000 people in unsuccessful relationships. I don't know. But, yeah, the answer is yes. Clearly, yeah, and it might be entirely biochemical. I'm not pitching that idea, but I'm kind of taking that position. And it would figure that out and say, don't worry if she likes to play tennis or not. It doesn't matter.
2: Right. Exactly.
3: Right. You sniff her hair like Joe Biden. It's all you need to know.
2: One other thing this friend of mine brought up that I thought was interesting. This would be a good thing. Does Taylor Swift have so much influence over her fans that a whole bunch of young women are going to decide getting married is a great idea and cool, as opposed to staying single for the rest of your life? And if Taylor Swift has a baby, is there going to be a baby boom where everybody thinks, you know what, getting married and having kids is the cool thing to do, which would be awesome.
3: Yeah, I agree.
2: Boy, I can see that happening.
3: What if she became, I don't know, a dictator, seized the reins of power, canceled the Constitution, set up prisons? I don't know.
2: I think it's more likely she stays married to her boyfriend, the football player, and has a baby.
3: Yeah, maybe.
2: But cool. Making that cool again for young people, that's a good thing.
0: Armstrong and Getty.
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1: Man, I don't even know what's going on here. So I was just taking in a little Fox, and they were being very critical of J.D. Vance and some of the things J.D. Vance said on Joe Rogan's show yesterday. J.D. Vance was on with Joe Rogan for like 3 hours yesterday. But criticizing Mike Pence, among other people, and their belief in forever wars. And J.D. Vance didn't want this war with Iran. He was famously a no vote on the original strike, and he doesn't like it at all. So you have to remember everything he says about it during the negotiation. It's because he doesn't think it's a good idea. And mm-hmm. I know some of you agree with him, but.
2: So Fox News was knocking J.D. though for
1: Absolutely.
2: Expressing that?
1: Yeah. For being, well, just unrealistic about where things are with the war with Iran. You know, the whole, you know, what's cool is the IRGC recognizes, no, they don't.
2: Right. Yeah. Huh. All right. More on that to come. It's a mess. It is absolutely is a mess. It may end fairly well. I I'm not a doomsayer, but boy, I don't see the path out at this point. As promised, Portlandia is crumbling. It is a cry and shame.
3: If Portlandia you, is crumbling.
2: That's right, Metal Guy. Thank you. If you were not privileged to spend time in Portland, Oregon, prior to the fall, I am sad for you because it was an amazing city in so many ways. Just pretty, the art scene, the music scene, food, just the vibe. Great place. Cleaner, greener San Francisco for a long time. And it's gone to hell, especially downtown. And a story that happened, it was just a day or two ago, is getting a lot of nationwide coverage. And I'm glad it is because to such a large extent, the battle between the progressives, the social progressives, and I don't want to give it away, but not progressives, is not a war between colonializers and the resistance, or the downtrodden and the patriarchy, or white people against transgender black people, or whatever. The battle is between realism and people who have these childish fantasies about how the world will work if they just set it up right. Okay. And the defund the police thing is that exactly. It's a perfect example of it. They think, well, no, it's going to be just like the suburbs. That's what AOC said. What an idiot. This is the reality.
4: We don't have the appropriate amount of police officers to handle the amount of demand for police services.
5: This statement from Portland police has been made evident the past several days. On Saturday, it took officers an estimated 30 to 40 minutes to respond to a dozen 911 calls reporting a naked man harassing people in Waterfront Park. This escalated to an alleged attempt to grab a 7-year-old girl out of her parents' arms. The Bureau says its officers were tied up with a barricaded suspect a mile away.
6: They're resource intensive. And so when you have a draw like that, it really puts a drain on the entire city, not just that precinct.
2: I don't want to steal her thunder. Let's play one more clip, then I want to spell it out what happened in what order.
5: But this wasn't an isolated incident. Earlier this month, a group of women held back an alleged attacker for 40 minutes until help arrived. And on Monday morning, a Fox 12 crew was threatened with a knife at the waterfront. It took police 10 minutes to intervene.
4: There's no, unless it's an on-call group of officers like the SWAT team or the traffic team, there's no additional officers that I can just bring in at a moment's notice.
5: Deputy Chief Brian Hughes says PPP was operating at a 24% staffing reduction, with 41 officers stationed across the city and 10 pulling overtime. He says tactical calls like the domestic violence threat in Old Town require additional staff in case the suspect gets away or fires a weapon.
1: Well, my immediate question would be, just because I know the way it has been happening around California, would you not need extra officers if these people were locked up one of the first 10 times they showed society can't be free people? If they if they're in jail, then you don't have to tend to them every single freaking day. I mean, because I mentioned I had a similar situation. I called the 911 on an incredibly crazy, out of control person the other day, street person. And the cops called me back because they always get your name and phone number. And they called me back and said, yeah, this person is known to us. we deal with him on a regular basis. Okay. So he acts like this all the time and he's just out on the streets. Well, then, how much resources does that take to deal with the same guy day after day after day, as opposed to if you put him in jail?
2: Right. So here's what happened with the crazy guy in Portland. At about 6:50 in the evening, folks started calling that a man was running around naked in this section of the city. And just a few minutes later, but the cops didn't have anybody. Sorry. Yeah, we can't do anything about it. A few minutes later, dispatch advised officers that another caller stated the man tried to punch them in the head. Sorry, all officers are busy with other calls. Can't really help you out there. Then 8 minutes after that, a third caller reported that the suspect grabbed a young girl, a 7-year-old, and pulled her away with her mother for God knows what crazy ass purpose. Finally, there were no available officers in the central section of Portland, so they had to send officers from North Precinct down to the, you know, the other section of the city, now that the guy was actually snatching children out of their mother's arms. Just unbelievable.
1: And these are usually cities or states where they don't want you to have a gun or a knife or any sort of way to protect yourself, even though we're allowing criminals to run free on the streets and won't arrest them, and there aren't enough cops to call.
2: Isn't that something? Yeah, they would absolutely deny you the opportunity to defend yourself. They would try you for punching this guy to get him away from your child. Yeah, it's this complete disconnect from reality. Let's hear a little more from Julia Lopez on Fox 12.
5: With 70 vacancies, more than $20 million in recent budget cuts, and an increase in complex calls since 2020, Hughes says patrol staff is stretched too thin to respond right away.
4: It's just triaging calls as they come in on the street, as opposed to having enough officers to handle each call as they come in.
1: Build more jails.
2: Yeah, no kidding. Yeah, don't empty the jails. Build more of them. Here's an idea. If somebody commits a crime and is prosecuted beyond a reasonable doubt in front of a jury of their peers, have them undergo the punishment that is prescribed by law. We'll call that the Joe Getty plan. It's innovative. It's crazy. I can write it out for you if you didn't follow it, because it's complicated. Tell me this is not a war between realism and fantasy land. Because they would reject what I just said. Well, the over-incarceration of minorities and people victimized by the colonial oppressors, blah, blah, blah. Telling you, folks, you got to resist these people because they will ruin the world. End of screed.
1: Well, and hopefully you don't get your house, your car broken into, you or somebody you care about hurt in the meantime.
2: Oh, right. Yeah. Yeah, that's who was it? Jim Cooper, the sheriff of Sacramento County in California, said the other day, can we start thinking about the victims again, please? Well said, Coop.
1: That's the exact same thing I said at a city council meeting. When are we going to start caring about the law-abiding taxpayer as opposed to the drug-addled criminal?
2: Right, right. It's insane. It's insane.
1: I did not get the finger clips, though. Finger clips.
2: Oh, the snaps? Yeah.
1: Somebody else who followed me who said something like, blah, blah, blah, patriarchy, blah, blah, blah, capitalist system, they got all the...
2: Yeah, yeah, snaps. There you go. The only upside to all this insanity is now I get how other societies went crazy. Cite your favorite example. You know, Maoist China, Nazi Germany, whatever. Now I get it. People just start believing crazy-ass stuff.
1: Crazy-ass?
2: That's right. CAS.
1: So I heard, I forgot about the soccer match yesterday. So I heard the result. Ah, crap, I thought to myself. And then I went back and watched the last however many minutes to see the comeback. But I had heard Messi leads his team back, and I thought, oh, okay, Messi scored. And then I heard the two people that scored the goal, and I thought, how did Messi lead the team back if he didn't score either of the goals? But that pass he made on that extra time goal, the one that sealed the whole thing, was incredible.
2: Oh, yeah.
1: Perfect. I watched touch. That over and over again. I mean, he placed that. I think I could have hit it in. If I'd have just not gotten out of the way, it would have hit me in the head and bounced in the goal. It's just an amazing pass.
2: Yeah. Yep.
1: That's something.
2: Oh, yeah. It was amazing. I got the same thing. I got a news alert just as I was going to sit down and watch it. That's totally on me. I've got to go to radio silence or kill my news alerts or something. Oh, that frustrated me. I ended up watching the second half just because I like good soccer. But
1: that reminds me briefly, because that's a theme of like the third episode ever of Seinfeld. He had recorded the Mets game on his VCR. And he had just stayed away from people all day long, so he wouldn't know how it turned out. And then Kramer comes in and says, oh, can you believe they blew it like that, Jerry? And anyway, my son and I, my 14-year-old and I, have started Seinfeld from episode one, season one, and we're going through it. And I had decided over the years for some reason that Seinfeld didn't hold up well, but man, I am laughing a lot.
2: It's not good.
1: And my son is laughing a lot. I wish I had any connection to Jerry Seinfeld and I could tell him, because I'm sure he'd be thrilled that my 14-year-old could hardly breathe. He was laughing so hard at something that happened in episode, I think, two of season two. There were only four episodes in season one where, I don't know if you remember, but Jerry Seinfeld makes a crack about a pony, and this old immigrant lady talks about, I lived in Hungary and we were very poor and I had a pony. You don't like people who have ponies? He goes on this rant about, I've never seen any pictures of immigrants with ponies. Why did you leave a country with ponies for a non-pony country? I mean, he goes on this long rant. It's just hilarious.
2: Wow. Yeah, I'd form the same idea that it was just too much of its time.
1: Yeah, it's pretty funny. Huh. But the one thing, and this is true of all sitcoms, they're so different, the early episodes, from where they end up.
2: Yeah.
1: They grow. The one character that was exactly the same, episode one to the end, was Kramer. Kramer never changed. He is hilarious from the get-go. And, I'm so used to him because I've seen him a million times. My son, who had never encountered Kramer, was laughing from because it's just his mannerisms are so funny. Yeah. His reactions to everything.
2: Right. The double takes.
1: Anyway, we're really enjoying going back through that. Maybe we'll move on to Friends next.
2: You'll enjoy that. I know my daughter does. My daughter and all her friends have seen every episode of Friends six times.
1: I saw this clip the other day. You know, Jerry was offered $100 million personally by NBC to do another season.
2: Wow.
1: And said no. $100 million. And that was almost 30 years ago. So that'd practically be twice as much now. That's a lot of money. And he said no.
2: Wow. He was very, very wealthy and has become even wealthier because of the syndication deal. I got to think, I would think, all right, you know what? Even if it sucks, I'll give all the money to start a new university that reflects my values or whatever. I'll put all of it into research on, multiple sclerosis or something.
1: Well, he and Larry David cared about the product and the art of it a lot, and he didn't want it to become lesser. That's why they left on top. He didn't want it to, have that happen, which is interesting. And he said, if you care about the money, then you'll never become successful. I don't know if that, but anyway, it does explain why so many sitcoms, though, get so sucky at the end, because somebody throws that kind of money at them. And if Jerry had been like most people, Cosby or whatever sitcoms throughout the years, Elaine would have had a baby and George would have become an astronaut or whatever. And they'd have done another dumb season, but they would have had a big cash grab.
2: Yeah. So I guess, as Jerry himself kind of pointed out, if he was the guy that would have taken the money, he wouldn't have made the show that he made. So
1: right. Yeah.
7: See,
1: I do want to talk a
7: little bit. I would have gone back and just changed a few lines in the old episodes and pushed them out there.
1: Redo exactly the same episode?
7: Pretty much,
1: Didn't you do this episode before about the whole masturbation thing? Yeah, I don't remember that. You must be thinking of something else. We're in a sticky situation with Iran, especially according to this Wall Street Journal article that's out today about how hard it is going to be to open the strait. We'll talk about that in hour three, among other things. Stay tuned.
0: Armstrong and Getty.
1: every spam call, every scam text, every sketchy email with your name. Each one starts the same way. Somebody found you.
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1: I wanted to bring this up. We talked about it at length while you were gone. Just wondered what your opinion was. Have you been following the whole Caitlin Clark thing in the WNBA this season?
2: No.
1: She is getting the hell beaten out of her.
2: Okay, I've heard that.
1: And they aren't calling any fouls or anything like that. And it's gotten to the point that, like, announcers are saying, or her league officials, we're like, what is going on here? National Review had a great piece about that a week or so ago. First of all, getting to, like, what Charles Barkley said about it originally. This is the best thing that ever happened to you people. Why are you not holding her up like we held up Michael Jordan to make this a more, you know, a wealthier league? And went through all the statistics. I mean, they're stunning. They're bigger. She has a bigger impact on the finances of the WNBA since she came to the league than Michael Jordan did. Jersey sales, ticket sales, crowds, all kinds of different stuff.
2: Ratings. I think maybe Tiger Woods and the PGA Tour would be a better comparison. But
1: yeah,
2: back to you.
1: Probably right. And also that statistically, if she stays healthy, she could easily end up being the greatest player that's ever played in the league. So you got all that going at the same time. But the National Review pointing out, and I thought this was an interesting angle to it, the WNBA is not like any other sports league that ever exists because it was a DEI project from the beginning. It was the NBA feeling pressure to have a women's league that they subsidize because it wouldn't stand on its own. It would, if you took away the NBA money, the WNBA would close this afternoon.
2: Mm-hmm.
1: So because of that, they don't have to care about ticket sales, TV revenue, all that sort of stuff. They're a DEI league already. We're a project. We're a feel-good virtue signal project from the start. And the fact that Caitlin Clark is white and straight ruined their whole thing. And so they beat the crap out of her every night. They don't call fouls on her, on the other players. She was held down and punched in the throat a couple of weeks ago, and that one was the one that caused the National Review to write the article.
2: Good Lord.
1: It's really quite amazing.
2: I think we skipped a step, though, that the league was created as a DEI project and is overwhelmingly gay and black. And the people who run it are overwhelmingly believers in DEI and progressivism and hashtag Me Too and George Floyd and all the rest of it. They are that cabal. So, yeah, as suicidal as it is, they can't stand the fact that a straight white woman is excelling. That's how sick this philosophy is.
1: And they're going the opposite direction of other sports leagues go, whether it's Tom Brady or Magic Johnson or whoever, where you go the other way with penalties. Don't hurt the star. Don't touch the star.
2: Yeah. Yeah.
1: Isn't that something?
2: It's insane.
1: I wonder if it'll continue. It's got to be tough for her anyway. She had a real big blow up against the refs last night, which it looks bad. It's a bad look, but you'd get pretty tired of getting the crap beaten out of you. No fouls called as one of the big stars of the league, which again is the opposite of what happens in all other sports leagues.
2: What does she do now? Go on strike or something? I don't know.
1: I'm going to talk a little Iran in hour three. We're in trouble.
0: Armstrong and Getty.
3: Someone had a birthday.
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8: Addressing the Nation. I'm Ted Lindner, Fox News. President Trump addressing the nation on Thursday night, discussing voting integrity and as well as what can be done to help secure our elections in the future.
9: I've also ordered DHS to notify every state about non-citizens on their voter rolls and direct them to remove all ineligible voters from the lists immediately.
8: Fox's Aisha Hosni with more.
10: He has announced that he's declassifying a trove of documents that he claims reveals vulnerabilities in our election system. Those documents are now posted on the White House website. He's alleging that China hacked and gathered voter information on some 200 million Americans over a number of years. That includes names, addresses, voting affiliation. The president says intelligence officials that knew about this did not inform Congress.
8: Meantime, not everyone on board with the theme of President Trump's speech. Senator Chuck Schumer weighing in.
11: Donald Trump's speech tonight has nothing to do with the 2020 elections. It has everything to do with the 2026 elections. He's scared to death that he will lose in 2026. And so he's trying to change the subject.
8: SpaceX on Thursday backing out at the last second. The planned test flight for SpaceX's mega Starship rocket in Texas aborted within 1 second or so from blasting off after some of its 33 main engines failed to ignite. SpaceX founder and CEO Elon Musk saying two engines will be replaced before another launch is set. When it finally happens, it'll be Starship's 13th flight blasting off to shoot through space and halfway around the world. And Taco Bell says it's taken action due to the Cyclospora outbreak. The fast food chain saying in a statement it's pulled certain ingredients from some locations amid the outbreak of parasitic infections causing explosive diarrhea. The health and safety of our guests is our top priority, according to the Taco Bell Corporation, putting out a statement this week. 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
30: You know, it's funny, when I think back to what the typical American dinner looked like when you and I were kids, there's usually some kind of meat featured at the center of the plate. Vegetables are there, but often thought of as a side dish. More and more, though, we are coming to realize that a plant-based diet, with little or no meat even, is going to be a healthier way to eat for just about everyone. New study out of the University of Hawaii Cancer Center found that eating a high-quality plant-rich diet that includes whole grains, vegetables, and fruits may prevent cognitive impairment even when people start that diet in their late 50s and 60s. Yeah, it's important to make sure you're getting enough protein, fats, complex carbohydrates. Just because you cut out or even cut back on meat, though, is not a license to eat whatever you want. Focus on eating whole, real foods. I'm Dr. Sanjay Gupta, helping you live a better life.
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1: Jack Armstrong and Joe Getty.
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3: And now, here's Armstrong and Getty.
4: The first time since President Trump ordered a return of the naval blockade, U.S. forces disabled an oil tanker trying to run through it to Iran's Karg Island. In a sign, the conflict with Iran has entered a new phase.
5: Oh, it definitely has, and we have new information about it to discuss from a piece in the Wall Street Journal today, but Lucas Tomlinson of Fox goes on.
4: American air campaign against Iran has expanded. U.S. Navy jets now launching strikes around the clock, including daylight hours, in an effort to bring Iran back to the negotiating table. This afternoon, U.S. forces hit Greater Toum Island, outside the Strait of Hormuz, for the first time. The increased volume of airstrikes, an attempt to clear a path through the Strait of Hormuz to increase shipping volume, and potentially paving the way for U.S. warships to sail through. Something that hasn't happened for 2 months.
5: Okay, a little more from Lucas and then fill in some of the gaps here. This is a, we really are into a different phase, I think.
4: The U.S. naval blockade has now been in effect for more than 24 hours, forcing at least two commercial vessels to reverse course. With Iranian ports now closed, U.S. officials estimate the return of this economic strangulation will cost Iran more than $400 million per day.
5: Okay, good. And hopefully that strangles them. And that seems to me to be pretty much our only hope at this point, that the regime collapses, that they're closer than it looks to collapse, and they finally fall apart because they've been strangled.
6: And are taken over by more reasonable voices?
5: Well, I don't know what would happen.
6: Or the people rise up?
5: No idea what happens once the regime collapses, as we saw with the Arab Spring or throughout all of history. You never have any idea what's going to come. Sometimes it's something worse.
6: Right.
5: You never know. But back to the current situation. So we bombed the crap out of Iran yesterday for 7 hours, took a little break, then came back with another 90-minute of bombing. And just keep pummeling them. But according to the Wall Street Journal, the Pentagon has been telling Trump that ain't going to do it.
6: Right.
5: In terms of opening the strait back up. For instance, the president could up the ante with, this is the Wall Street Journal talking to people in the Pentagon and sources close to the president. The president could up the ante with close escorts of traffic using American warships. Experts estimate it could take two ships to escort a single tanker, or a dozen for each convoy. Navy officers warn Iranian drones and anti-ship missiles have the potential to turn the area into a kill box for U.S. forces if we try to do that, though.
6: Yikes.
5: That's if you just run ships through there. In terms of taking over the strait, like actually taking it over, and they quote somebody saying, if we're going to open the strait, we need to take the strait. That would be a land invasion. At the extreme end of it, Trump has the option of a large and costly ground operation to seize the territory around the waterway, whose rocky shores present unique challenges. That would require many thousands of troops in the operation that would likely take many months. The paramilitary Islamic Revolutionary Guard Corps has 190,000 troops, along with the country's regular army, and specializes in fights against better armed foes. A ground operation on Iran's coastline would leave U.S. troops extremely vulnerable to attacks from the country's rear and would be very difficult. This would be like Iraq in 2005, sort of battle at that point. Many thousands of troops, long war, lots of casualties. To open up a strait that was open before we started. Now, you said we got some people thought we're being too negative on this.
6: Yeah, it was, yeah, but again, I don't. They didn't make the context clear.
5: What's the positive thing on this? Give me the most rosy scenario you can come up with at this point. You know how many ships went through our route of the strait yesterday after Trump declared it open? Zero. Zero ships. Zero ships went through the waterway that we have declared is open. Let me read this.
6: You are very negative. It starts with zero and it grows from there. Well, let me give you the rosy side. I'll quote the administration. We've sunk their navy to the bottom of the sea. We've totally decimated their defenses. They got no air force. So there you go.
5: Well, they're continuing to take pot shots at ships. I shouldn't call them pot shots because 12 sailors have been killed or are missing so far, and ships have stopped going through. So those aren't just pot shots. They have been very effective shots. Tuesday morning, U.S. forces radioed a message to ships gathered near the waterway. These are the oil tankers that are waiting there trying to figure out, can we go through or not? Is it open or not? What's going on here? U.S. forces are prepared to maintain freedom of navigation and safeguard lawful commerce in accordance with international law, the military said over marine radio. According to a recording reviewed by the Wall Street Journal, the southern route of the strait remains open. At least one boat responded with F off, one sailor is heard responding via the ship's radio.
6: Wow.
5: And again, zero ships went through.
6: Tell you what, on Captain Joe's ship, I would radio back, we would be delighted to be the 11th ship to go through. You let me know when the first 10 are through.
5: Yeah. Yeah, no kidding.
6: All it takes to close the strait is the threat. And the IRGC has gone far beyond that.
5: I didn't realize the IRGC still has 190,000 troops, plus the regular army.
6: Yeah.
5: Plus whoever else, whatever else militias would join in. Nothing would bring them all together like, 10,000 Marines on the beach.
6: Well, and to send 10,000 would be, monumentally stupid. It would have to be hundreds of thousands. You have to apply overwhelming force, or you're Vladimir Putin, just sending your guys to death. We need to sweep over them and defeat them so quickly and decisively that nobody dares lift up a pea shooter to us. That's the only strategy. So you're looking at an enormous, not quite D-Day maybe, but an enormous force.
5: One official from the Pentagon told the Wall Street Journal that, as I said earlier, at the end of the day, if Trump wants to take control of the straits, he'll need to take over the straits, but he's not going to be able to reach that objective with the force he has now. So even with all those ships, and we keep hearing about we got 50,000 troops in the area, according to this official, that's not even close to the amount of manpower you need if you're actually going to try to take the strait and force it open.
6: Right,
5: there's no scenario

0: sincerely come to the negotiating table ready to submit? I don't know. I can't imagine how much. I can't imagine how much. It might be less than I think, but it's an open question. Nobody knows.
1: My pushback against my pushback after this.
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1: All the stuff we just said about the straight and the sticky situation we're in is all true. But the ultimate point still remains, and I wish every Republican that's asked about it on a TV show would say this. Would say to the Kristen Welker on Meet the Press or Margaret Brennan on Face the Nation, ask them, are you okay with Iran having a nuclear weapon?
0: Mm-hmm.
1: 'Cause that's the question. Are you okay with Iran having a nuclear weapon? Okay, then what would you, I'm going to assume that we're in agreement that Iran can't have a nuclear weapon. That would probably be the worst day in world history, that it's really, really bad, and it's just a no-go. Okay, if we're in agreement on that, what's your suggestion? Nobody was doing anything to stop it.
0: JCPOA. That's what they would say.
1: No.
0: They should have stuck with the JCPOA.
1: That doesn't work. It had run its course already. That's just, I don't want to go through that again, as we have in the last couple of weeks. But,
0: oh, no, I'm not saying that's my point of view. That's what Margaret Brennan would say. Then she'd show you a little bit of calf.
1: Iran can't have a nuclear weapon, period. What are you going to do about it? And so I heard somebody bringing up the whole war of choice thing. This was a war of choice, I would like this rhetorical conversation to occur where you say, at what point? So, we're in agreement Iran can't have a nuclear weapon. Do you agree they were trying to get a nuclear weapon? I think we're all in agreement on that. They were trying to get a nuclear weapon. How close they were, we can argue about that. But they were trying to get a nuclear weapon. At what point in their process of them getting a nuke does it stop being a war of choice? You tell me.
0: Mm.
1: At what point is it no longer a war of choice? Once they've got it? When they're an hour away? I mean, when is it no longer a war of choice? Is there such a thing? Or is the whole war of choice thing a stupid rhetorical instrument?
0: Well, it's absolutely that. That's some good devil's advocating right there. I would love to hear somebody say that.
1: Well, if I was on the other side of it, I don't know what I would say. What are you going to say to, when does it stop being a war of choice, if it's a war of choice, if we're in agreement that they're trying to get a nuke and they can't have it?
0: Well, again, though, they would go to their fantasy that you can negotiate Iran out of wanting a nuke. And you can't bridge that gulf with them. I mean, I would love the exercise because the American people could make the judgment themselves, having heard an honest discussion of the salient points as opposed to never-ending discussion of the strait, which is now undeniably a salient point, but it's not the original one. But you're never going to convince them. So at the beginning of Meet the Press, Margaret Brennan is shown in a variety of poses, and the final two shots are her in front of Lincoln Memorial. The second to last shot is a fairly reasonable one of her in her short skirt and, well, her medium skirt and her spike heels. But then the very last shot, she turns, looks away demurely, like turns her thigh towards you. Every time I watch it, I think, what am I about to watch here? Does the rest come off? Is she kind of into me or what? I don't need sex pod newswomen. Of course, you know, the Fox News, the infamous leg chair at Fox News. Shiny, shiny legs.
1: To wrap this up,
0: I don't want some hairy-legged woman telling me the unemployment numbers. No way.
1: If I was president of the United States, I honestly don't know.

0: what I would do, because I would do, I would expend all political capital to keep Iran from getting a nuclear weapon. I don't care if I go down in history as whatever. Iran's not getting a nuke on my watch. But I don't know what I would do at this point.
1: Economic pressure and bombings and hope. Hope they give in. I honestly don't
0: hope
1: know.
0: Hope the regime
1: path.
0: Falls.
1: Or they give office? In and come to the table in a serious way.
0: Yeah. All right. If you have any thoughts, text line 415-295-KFTC.
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1: Got a call about an hour ago from someone claiming to be from fraud protection at my bank. And they said, listen, we suspect that people are trying to illegally withdraw money from your account. And then she said, what we need you to do in order to intercept these fraudsters is to go into the bank and withdraw everything from your bank account. Take it with you so you have it in cash, and that'll trigger the fraudsters into action. That's how we'll be able to catch them. Now, the most scary and the dangerous part is that I would have been walking around with thousands of dollars in cash, and then they either rob your car or they rob you.
2: That guy, so I saw that presented the other day as this guy, he almost fell for it, and you could too. If you almost fell for somebody calling you on the phone saying you need to go to the bank and take out all your money and meet me in the
3: and
2: parking lot.
3: And carry it around for a while. Yeah.
4: That's what I was thinking.
3: Yeah, I've heard of better scams than that. I get semi-regularly the, hey, somebody has made a purchase on your credit card. If this was not you, please, yeah, you know, contact us. Here's the link. And boy, I'll bet their batting average for that scam is pretty good.
2: Well, how about if it's, see, I click on those. If it's, I made that purchase at that place yesterday, I think there's no way fraudsters know that, do they?
3: Oh, yeah. If it's that specific, that's fine. But often it's your Amazon package or blah.
2: Oh, yeah. Yeah. Yeah. Yeah, and it's easy if you're like in a hurry and kind of tired or whatever to just, oh crap, you know, you're expecting something from UPS, and it's been delayed, held up at the border or whatever. And, oh crap, and then you,
3: right,
2: I haven't, but I could see doing it.
3: Oh yeah, speaking of spending money and buying dinosaur bones, news, Sotheby's sold a Tyrannosaurus Rex fossil 2 days ago for $50.1 million.
2: Cool. How big was it?
3: As hell. Let's see. Practically a full skeleton, 12.5 foot tall.
2: Oh, okay.
3: T-Rex.
2: If I was a billionaire, I'd absolutely spend my $50 million on having an actual T-Rex skeleton in my living room.
3: Oh, yeah. Yeah. If I had billions, I would absolutely have spent $50 million on a T-Rex. Are you kidding? Every male in America has the same answer, or virtually all of us.
2: When we were in Santa Fe, there's a great fossil store there where you can buy all kinds of stuff. And it ranges from a couple hundred dollars to, I think the most expensive thing he had was like 80 grand or something. But man, I was looking at some of that stuff and thinking, that'd be cool to have.
3: Yeah.
2: Hotel
3: magnates.
2: Putting the world in perspective and time and everything, it's just amazing.
3: Oh, yeah. Yeah, plus it's giant lizard's bones. That's cool. One of your big hotel magnates started, in effect, a fossil museum, and it's in a hotel in Savannah, Georgia. I can't remember which, if it's Hyatt or Hilton or whatever.
2: One of the Hiltons or one of the Super 8s?
3: the Super 8 family. Yes, it's quite amazing, and it does put everything into perspective. But anyway, so $50 million, topping record set in recent years. The previous record holder at $44.6 million, Jack, had been a Stegosaurus, a herbivore. Please, a vegan dinosaur. A Gainosaur, please, what? Sorry, I'm being a parody. I don't mean that. The record continues a trend of climbing prices for dinosaur bones. Oh, man, that is so cool. I wish I had a T-Rex.
2: Yeah. When I was on vacation, I almost bought some pretty expensive dinosaur bones.
3: About spending $10,000 for a really good replica of one? Would you do that?
2: No, I want the real thing. I'd rather have a tiny little real bone than a really big fake one.
3: Like a T-Rex pinky bone?
2: Yeah, little thumb, a tooth or something. I think it was a tooth I was actually looking at buying.
3: Huh.
0: Armstrong and Getty.
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1: Electric cars did not work out for American auto manufacturers. That story, among other things on the way.
2: Yeah, including, it's clear that the Democratic Party has completely lost its mind and is in the group, in the grips of leftist lunatics. And you know who thinks that? Non-leftist lunatics who are Democrats.
1: Oh, yeah.
2: And they're getting more and more vocal about, hey, we got to nip this in the bud, but, you know, day before yesterday.
1: Like the Bill Maher crowd.
2: Right. And a lot younger, sane folks, too. I mean, they've observed just, and this is a for instance, then we'll come back to this later, but in, like, what was this? About 1995, around 2000, the percentage of Democrats that described themselves as very liberal was about 24%. It's now 60%. And the percentage that describes himself as moderate has gone from like 48% to 32%. So it is just really, really swinging left. But again, more on that to come. Here's something we're bad at as a country, and I am bad at personally. Following up and demanding accountability
1: ability
2: for
1: to
2: awful
1: jump.
2: Stuff. Yeah, my vertical leap. My vertical leap is sad. Always has been, too.
1: Really?
2: I remember playing shortstop and third base in high school baseball. And line drive would come my way that I had to jump for, and I'd think, no problem, got this. And I would leap up, and there would be the ball in the outfield. And I'd be like, what the hell happened? I just had to get, like, 6 inches in the air. I timed my jump fine. I'm confident out here. I know I can. No, I realize I can't jump. I have, like, I should be getting government money for white man's disease, because I got it bad. Anyway,
1: there's money for lack of hops? I didn't realize that.
2: Well, there should be if there was any justice. Anyway, one thing we're bad at in this country, and I am personally, is following up and demanding accountability for really bad stuff that happened a little while ago. The Jack Smith case, the guy who was examining, looking at Trump and what was he, Russian collusion and all? What was Jack Smith's purview? Is he the, that's funny. I don't even remember that, the precise, it was investigating Trump and company for something
1: but
2: or
1: I
2: other.
1: Don't remember which of the many investigations it was. No.
2: Yeah, there are so many of them.
1: I'll chat GPT that while you're talking.
2: Okay, good. But he did some stuff that was incredibly untoward. And I found myself, and you're about to hear about it. And I found myself thinking, yeah, there's more urgent stuff to talk about, more exciting stuff to talk about. That's how you get corrupt government, if there's no repercussions for this stuff. So, in that spirit, we give you the indictment. Oh, do you have it?
1: Jack Smith appointed a special counsel, blah, blah, blah. The 2020 election interference. Oh, the January 6th investigation. That's right.
2: It was
1: the January 6th
2: right.
1: stuff.
2: Right.
1: And
2: thank
1: also
2: you.
1: The Mar-a-Lago classified documents one, which
2: right.
1: Trump had less legs to stand on in that one. Definitely.
2: Well, before I so rudely interrupted myself, I was going to say we bring you the indictment, the prosecution of Jack Smith. Hit it, Michael.
3: There were a whole lot of angry lawmakers on Capitol Hill today after it was revealed that former special counsel Jack Smith allegedly collected and read the personal text messages of more than 40 members of Congress, including some Democrats, during his probe of President Trump. Now, this revelation coming out after the Senate Judiciary Committee chairman says the Justice Department turned over the list of names to his office on Tuesday, and today he addressed it.
4: Jack Smith's operation was a runaway political train that improperly obtained congressional information.
2: Boy, and Chuck Grassley would know a runaway train. Also the Johnstown flood and the Civil War.
1: Well, he drove the Golden Spike, so.
2: Right, exactly. Back to the meat of the matter. Yeah, so not only was this investigatory malfeasance, but an incredible incursion by Biden's executive branch into the legislative branch in a way that is really unholy. Bill Malugin continues.
3: Grassley says that 44 members of Congress had their text messages with Trump administration officials in the final weeks of his first presidency swept up and analyzed during the Arctic Frost investigation, and Republicans on that list are outraged.
5: I think it's outrageous. I mean, at this point, I may as well just give all of you my phone.
6: It's disgusting. It just shows you exactly what the Biden administration was.
1: Well, Republicans are outraged. Yesterday's reporting was lots of people were outraged because he was looking at Karen Bass's private correspondence. I mean, he got Democrats, too. That's one of the things with these special counsels is they have so much leeway to spy on people. That's how you ended up. And that's how it ends up being a fishing expedition so often. Right. That's how you ended up with what's his name back in the day with Clinton and the impeachment when it was the whole Whitewater land deal. But then he came across, you know, emails that involved an affair. So we went after that. That's what's scary about these things.
2: Yeah, I would agree. 44 members had their text messages swept up. 1944, by coincidence, is 11 years after Chuck Grassley was born. Sorry. I just looked it up. Holy cow, is he old. Anyway, final shot of Bill Malugin on Fox News.
3: And some Republicans are now even accusing Jack Smith of perjury after he gave this testimony to Congress under oath last December.
7: The records that you requested, the toll records from the members of Congress, include the content of text messages?
8: No.
9: I think he probably ought to be referred for criminal prosecution. He lied to Congress about it.
2: Yeah, that's just, it's we can't have this.
1: And then Chuck Grassley yelled, "Remember the Maine."
2: How do we have, in a position of leadership,
1: important position of leadership,
2: a guy who is old enough to understand what was happening around him during the Great Depression?
1: Right. Yeah.
2: Right.
1: It's crazy.
2: Yeah. A young man who grew up being told not to make loud noises around World War I vets because it was so recent. What the hell? Anyway, sorry, I'm losing the thread here. Remember the Maine.
1: So I thought it was interesting. Yesterday, I never did read the whole piece about the political civil war that's going on in the Democratic Party, or whether or not impeaching Trump is a good idea or not. When they take the House of Representatives, I just assumed like week one, they're going to impeach Trump over something, cryptocurrency or who knows what. But apparently a lot of Democrats think, no, we're going to get all bogged down. We're not going to be able to accomplish any of the things we want to accomplish. And voters want, you know, affordability or whatever things they're voting for us for. We immediately go to impeachment and we haven't done any of those things.
2: Yeah, yeah.
1: Which is a pretty decent point. Then you get to the next election, which is a presidential election, and all you've done for 2 years is impeach Trump for the third and fourth time.
2: Yeah. Meanwhile, even the Wall Street Journal is pointing out the billions of dollars Trump and his family are making from him being in the presidency.
1: Well, yeah.
2: There's some grist for the mill there.
1: I don't know, though. Here's the interesting thing about this. Hardly anybody hates Trump more than the Dispatch. As a news outlet, they did an entire podcast last week while you were on vacation about all this different stuff. They didn't come up with anything illegal. It's all looks bad. You shouldn't do it. No president has done it before, but they haven't come up with anything that's illegal. And that's the Dispatch, who hates him. If they could, they would. They're like, I'm not sure he did anything that he shouldn't have done. If people want to invest in a meme coin, which is kind of ridiculous on its face because Trump's name is on it, go for it. If you want to sell crappy watches, it's not against the law.
2: Right. It is untoward, but not illegal. Well, and I totally get the Democrats' point about that. They will be so easily branded as the party of nothing but investigations and impeachment. That they're right. Speaking of the Democrats' war with themselves, got some more interesting statistics and opinions for you coming up in a couple of minutes, including that fake doctor in Michigan, who's running for the U.S. Senate. He's an avowed Islamist.
8: Oh, yeah.
2: He's absolutely an Islamist.
1: Well, he is the person we played the had the clips of this when he was in the debate against the normal Democrat who he might beat. He doesn't believe Israel should exist. That's what he said on a debate stage. And not like, you know, kind of getting around it from a weird angle and you kind of figure out what he means. No, he states out loud, Israel should not exist. I believe in one state, Palestine. That's what he's running on. And he might become a U.S. senator.
2: Yeah.
1: How crazy is that?
2: His dad, big supporter of terrorists, too. Absolutely documented. Yeah.
1: Wow. Yeah, I want to hear more about that. Stay tuned.
2: In the U.S., there's a break-in every 26 seconds, but when intruders step near, SimpliSafe Home Security steps up.
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1: Messi resets. Messi driving in. Messi crossing back.
2: So I was just reading one soccer writer saying that assist from Messi should be in a museum with its own display.
3: Right, right. With like three-dimensional graphics and the rest
2: of it. When they give different angles. So, you know, there's the angle you got watching on TV, but some of the Twitter stuff, people in the stands or whatever, it's just freaking unbelievable.
3: Yeah, just it was an amazing game, and Argentina is incredible, and I'm rooting hard for them. If you didn't hear us talking about this earlier, it is almost like hokey how perfect a metaphor that game was for the respective countries. Argentina, which has just thrown off socialism and embraced the free market, and Javier Milei is achieving amazing things for the Argentine people, is dynamic, creative, never say die. And then the Brits, who have thrown all of that away in favor of a socialist dystopia and politically correct free speech nightmare, got ahead 1-0, just went into like this socialist fetal position and didn't explore anymore. They didn't create anymore. They didn't take chances. They didn't have fun. They just thought, we just got to keep what we got and hand it out equally to everybody. And they got their ass whooped.
2: They retired at age 50, if you will.
3: I will. So anyway, I happen to be sitting in an establishment, and some of my friends came in and were discussing the game. And two or three of the four said, yeah, but the game's just so boring. Soccer's so boring. And I wasn't going to bother then, but I went home and watched the second half of England-Argentina. And I actually tried this. For 5 minutes, I explained what they were doing aloud. I was alone.
2: That's not crazy at all.
3: Well, no, I was just because I would.
2: Somebody walk in the room, get a net.
3: No, it's a beautiful, exciting sport if you understand it. And I found myself thinking about, I happen to know that at least one of the couples, actually both of the couples, are huge football fans. If you don't understand football, gaining 4 yards on your first down play on your own 25 is boring. Who cares? Well, a football fan cares, because getting 4 yards on first down, it's a pretty good start. Opens up a number of options for second down. This will be, I wonder if it'll go with the run or the pass, blah, blah, blah. And soccer's the same way. If you have it explained to you, all right, here's what they're trying to do. Look how they're forming that triangle. He's going to go back to that guy because they're trying to free up that guy. Look, they went to him. They're trying to set up a cross from that. Once you know what they're doing and see them doing it, why do they go backwards so much? It's because the defense was controlling the movement of the ball. They had to regroup so the offense, the attack, was controlling the movement of the ball. If you understand that stuff, it's fun. But anyway.
2: Yeah, I mentioned the other day that I feel like the announcers did a good job of dumbing it down enough that I finally understood some of it, which made it more exciting. Like in the NBA, I get double and triple teams. I had never really noticed that in soccer, but they showed how some of the star players, like Messi, does this all the time. He can get three guys on him because he's so good. And then all of a sudden they got that many fewer dudes out there to, you know, defend anybody else. He draws three people over to him and then he kicks it over their head.
3: Yeah. And sometimes they've got a guy practically in his shirt the entire game, which would drive you insane. Dude, the ball's way over there. Can you give me a little personal space? Anyway.
2: This is not really sports. I fell for this. The Buffalo Bills have just released their new logo for the upcoming season. Okay, teams do this all the time, change their logos and gear and stuff like this to sell more stuff. It's their usual helmet, but the Buffalo has got the old man flying in the air in front of it.
3: That is funny. That is amusing.
2: My son and I were talking about this. It looks like AI. It's like a cartoon. The way the old guy goes up in the air and flips over kind of slowly. It looks like it has to be fake, but it's real.
4: I go buffer fast. I go buffer slow.
3: In the
4: buffer grass, in the buffer snow. I've got buffer bars. I've got buffer flow. I'm a buffer star. I'm a buffer pro. Buffalo.
3: All right.
4: Buffalo.
3: All right. Yeah, right. So that's a meme of some sort. Is that correct?
2: Apparently, meme, some people pronounce it.
3: Well, they should stop.
2: You're going to talk about that guy running for the Senate in Michigan as a Islamo-fascist communist?
3: Yes, we have Islamunists running for and winning office. Mamdani, handful of congressional would-be, well, they'll probably win because they're in heavily Democratic districts. And we'll bring you some of the particulars. Also, the panic. It's been fairly quiet so far. It was like a lot of the establishment Republicans hated the Tea Party movement, which has been brutally mischaracterized and continues to be still. But it was fairly quiet because you don't want to be ripping in your own party. Well, there is frantic concern on the left about the far left. So we'll combine those two things for a bit of analysis. Also, we ought to take a look at this beautiful flower of Canadian womanhood, this crazy biatch who slapped down a teenager at the Jersey Shore for wearing Trump gear.
2: No.
3: She and her husband are kooks.
2: No way.
3: I mean, like, satanic pervo kooks.
2: You assaulted someone because they're wearing the other team's political gear. Yeah, that makes you crazy on its face.
3: Yeah, yeah, it absolutely does.
2: Speaking of politics, let me shoehorn this in here. I've got so many notes still about the 250th anniversary of this country that I never got to. I took in so much stuff. So good. Anyway, we've talked about this before, but it's amazing every time I come across it. On the 4th of July, 1776, the age of our founding fathers, TJ was 33 when he wrote the Declaration of Independence. Alexander Hamilton was 21 years old.
3: Wow.
2: You're a child. Does your mom know you're trying to overthrow a country?
3: No.
2: James Madison was 25. James Madison was 25 years old.
3: Gee-many.
2: John Adams was the old guy, if you watch the miniseries, which is fantastic. He was all of 40. George Washington was 44. John Hancock, 39. Patrick Henry, 40. Thomas Paine, 39. These are a lot of young men. Ben Franklin.
3: Well, no wonder they respected Washington so much. I mean, holy cow, 46?
2: Here's my favorite line from the John Adams series that I'd forgotten from Benjamin Franklin. I believe in moderation, and I think any man who doesn't believe in moderation ought to be castrated.
5: Barbaric!
3: Hilarious. The great Ben Franklin.
2: That's right. We've got a lot more in Hour 4. If you ever miss a segment of the show, get the podcast Armstrong and Getty On Demand. You should subscribe.
6: Armstrong and Getty.
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11: Of election interference. I'm Sue Guzman, Fox News. President Trump addressing the nation Thursday night. He addressed and focused on part on his concerns about election security from the past several years.
12: Election integrity has been a focus of President Trump's second term. In his national address, he refocused on maintaining the sanctity of America's elections and pointed a finger at whom he claims is trying to interfere.
13: The People's Republic of China carried out what is believed to be the largest compromise of election data in history.
12: He's released once classified documents he says proves it was a coordinated effort by China on many fronts. The president also claimed China attempted to influence the 2020 election for former President Joe Biden. Gernal Scott, Fox News.
11: The United States expanding its attacks on Iran. Fox's Jennifer Griffin reports the U.S. military now targeted roads and bridges based around Bandar Abbas, a port city in the Central District with a key position near the Strait of Hormuz. Fox's Lucas Tomlinson has more from Tel Aviv.
5: The indication from Central Command, it appears that these strikes are ongoing, and this comes on top of the three waves of American airstrikes launched yesterday. And while CENTCOM says this is the fifth straight night of airstrikes, really they've been going on for more than a week, going back to July 7th when President Trump made the decision to ramp up this conflict and turn it back into a major military operation. We're seeing F-35 stealth fighter jets being launched from bases in the region. We're also seeing fighter jets from the USS George H.W. Bush and the USS Abraham Lincoln F-18s. You also have F-35s aboard Lincoln. You also saw this blockade being enforced, that oil tanker getting its stack shot off by those Hellfire missiles, likely from a drone.
11: And the latest round of strikes has concluded. 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
16: Not all screen time is created equal, and a new study out of Sweden is helping us understand this even better. So researchers followed more than 20,000 people over nearly two decades and determined that passive screen time, like sitting on the couch and watching television, raised someone's risk of dementia. But if they did something active, like reading, puzzles, or interacting with other people, this same group of people saw their risk of dementia drop. Just like you gotta put the work in to keep your body in shape as you age, you basically have to do the same thing with your brain. A couple things I have found to help: working to learn something new every day, whatever it might be, challenging yourself in some way every day, and really importantly, staying socially active. Some days that means meeting friends in person. Other days, maybe an email, a text, or a phone call. Just stay engaged. I'm Dr. Sanjay Gupta, helping you live a better life.
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3: And now, here's Armstrong and Getty.
4: You say it exists, but does it have a right to?
5: No, I didn't say that. I just said the question of Israel's existence is not a question. I'm not going to play this gotcha game about whether or not it has a right to exist. The question ultimately is about whether or not we want a politics that dignifies.
4: You're not going to play the gotcha game, but you're not going to say you think Israel has a right to exist.
5: Well, my question, you know, Casey, I think the question we all ought to ask is, does everybody have equal rights to peace, dignity, and self-determination? That's Jewish, Israelis, and Palestinians. And to me, the folks who should answer what the ultimate peace there looks like should be Jewish, Israelis, and Palestinians. I want my tax dollars spent here in Michigan.
6: So that is Abdul El Sayed, who is running for the Senate in Michigan.
7: Doctor.
6: And he went to medical school. He graduated from medical school, but he's never been licensed as a physician. At what point do you get to call yourself a doctor? I've got a degree in political science. Can I go around saying I'm a political scientist? Well, nobody would care.
7: Wear a lab coat and carry a microscope.
6: That would be funny. People would scratch their heads, but probably not ask. How do you use... never mind. Anyway, so he's an Islamist. He is a perfect manifestation of the Mamdani-like Red-Green Alliance. He is an Islamist who is pitching socialism, an Islamunist. And ironically, this guy who campaigns constantly on why do we have a trillionaire when the rest of us can barely afford groceries or healthcare is actually quite wealthy and wears very expensive watches. He was he was doing an interview, or he was on the campaign trail, actually wearing an array of luxury watches worth thousands of dollars. According to the Washington Free Beacon, he even earned a shout out from a watch enthusiast podcast for rocking the Sin U1 SE, a German diver's watch that costs roughly $4,000, and has several other watches that cumulatively are worth $20,000-$30,000.
7: What good socialist doesn't?
6: Well, right. Yeah. Yeah.
7: Che Guevara wore a Rolex Submariner.
6: Yeah. Unbelievable. Huh. Anyway, but that's the least interesting thing about him. The most interesting thing is that he comes from a long line of avowed Islamists. In fact, his father-in-law has served on the Islamic Society of North America Founders Committee since 2007. That's the same year the landmark terrorist financing case USA versus Holy Land Foundation began, and it culminated in the conviction of the organization's founders for funneling $12 million to Hamas. He is avowedly pro-Hamas. And will institute Sharia law as soon as he gets a chance. He is ascendant in the Democratic Party. And the fear and loathing about his sort of guy and Graham Platner's is getting more and more open. And interestingly, the folks behind Third Way, which is a moderate Democrat and like left-leaning Republican, let's get a third party going. It'll never work, unfortunately. But they're out with an article today that I thought was interesting. The three lies behind the Platner disaster. One being that you can fake authenticity. The gravelly-voiced oysterman in a flannel shirt and trucker cap, a genuine, quote, working-class Mainer, who's a lifelong trust fundy rich kid. Granted, he joined the military and served in combat, and I will always respect him for that and never denigrate or twist that at all.
7: That is definitely a point in his favor. He grew up a rich kid and went and joined the Marines and went to a war zone.
6: Yeah, but then they tried to build this mystique around him, because that isn't good enough for Democrats. They tried to build a fake middle class, rough talking guy. Got $200,000 to buy a house from his dad. I mean, anyway, his entire brand was built on a hoax, one that was obvious early on. And to your point, the actual brand would have been pretty good.
7: Yeah.
6: But you can't have that in Democrat politics now. Lie number two is that character doesn't count. And they call out everybody who's on the, yeah, but Trump's done worse bandwagon. They're like, that works in the primaries, but it doesn't work in the generals. And then they're trying to point out, obviously, the difference between those two electorates. And their point number three is that the socialist agenda, the lie number three, is the socialist agenda works with the working class. And this one was the part I wanted to get to. Plattner, when he was still in the race, running as a proud socialist progressive, trailed Susan Collins among working class voters without a college degree by 21 points. He trailed her by 21 points. Among college grads, he led her by 30 points.
7: Wow. I had not heard that.
6: As they write, like so many of the other alleged working class champions, he's the candidate of the educated left. And the workers he claimed to speak for were not buying it and will not buy it. And that was the revelation of the day for me. I mean, the working class doesn't buy these guys. They can see through them.
7: So it's similar to what people said about Tim Walz. It was a white graduate student's version of a masculine guy. Right. Plattner is the graduate student's version of a working class person.
6: Right. Exactly.
7: Because they don't know any actual yeah. working class people.
6: Yeah. So we cited earlier all the stats that show the Democratic Party has gone wildly, wildly left. I don't think you need us to point that out, but what does the war for the soul of the party look like in the next 6-8 months? It depends on the, next couple of years. Depends on the midterms to some extent, how they do. But with the era of Trump about to end, and I think it really will end, there will be elements of Trumpism. But the number of people who've tried to pull off Trumpism without Trump, it doesn't work a lot.
7: No.
6: You got to be really, really good at it.
7: What magic he has about that seems to be solely his.
6: It's kind of going away. His support is really eroding, even on the Republican side now. But anyway, that's the discussion for another time. I think the politics of this country are going to look wildly different in 2 years. Wildly different. I just don't know how.
7: Yeah. Who does?
6: Yeah. If I did, I would go hard at Kalshi. Is that the prediction market? Is that the one? Doesn't matter.
7: I don't know. I should get involved in that. Lay some money on there.
6: You know, let's, while you're contemplating that.
7: When Travis and Taylor have a baby or whatever the issue is.
6: Let's do a little more Abdul Al-Sayed. We've gotten some more audio together. 111, Michael.
2: I often struggle with the question that people ask in this particular scenario, because what they now ask is, do you believe in the right of Israel to exist as a Jewish state?

0: since that is my ultimate goal, do I want some of these people to win and be in Congress and really be on the forefront of demonstrating to the world the crazy crap they think so people will relook at it?
1: Mm-hmm.
0: Or would you rather they don't get any power at all is the best way to keep them down?
1: Yeah, if when I was a younger man, I would have gone for choice number one, expose the utter stupidity, unrealistic lack of wisdom in their proposals. They don't square with reality at all.
0: But now that you're in the winter of your life, what do you think?
1: Indeed, in like December 19th.
0: Wow.
1: Let's be honest. It's actually my wife's birthday. I know that they will successfully drag us further toward socialism. And when they are exposed as charlatans, hacks, the expensive watch wearing phonies, Islamists, whatever, it's very, very hard to unknot socialist programs. Read the brilliant The High Cost of Good Intentions for an explanation of how a social program can exist for 14 hours. And if somebody suggests undoing it, people will wail and screech about the pain that will cause, and everybody backs off. All right, I don't want to balance the budget on the backs of the poor, the amputee, the red haired or whatever. And it's impossible to undo these programs. So yeah, it's too dangerous to let them anywhere near power.
0: By the way, I looked it up to see if I was right about this or not. I wasn't completely correct. Che Guevara did not wear a Rolex Submariner. He wore a Rolex GMT, which looks almost exactly the same.
1: Mm.
0: Different model that was given to him by Fidel, who wore one also. So, of course, the great communists fighting for the working class against the rich, who grew up rich, both wore Rolexes. What do you even do with that? You would think just because, I'd really like to wear my Rolex. I really like it, and I've got several, but I probably shouldn't wear it because it kind of runs obviously counter to everything I claim I believe. You'd think you'd, like, not wear them just for that. But they liked it. Right. They cared so little about that, they went ahead and wore the Rolexes.
1: Something about Che Guevara's Rolex. Go ahead.
0: As they went around fighting the rich and murdering the rich because the rich are by definition evil because they're rich.
1: And I decided that the freedom-loving quote of the day, which takes place in hour one of the show every day, I was going to go with a series of quotes from Steven Pinker's brilliant book, Enlightenment Now, which is terrific. Read the first half, that's plenty. But I'm going to go ahead and jump the gun on this one from Friedrich Hayek. I was thinking at this point in further indicting socialism/communism to me feels like uncovering new evidence that John Wilkes Booth killed Lincoln. I mean, there's just no need. Socialism and its unholy cousin are just so thoroughly horrific in every incarnation, every time it's tried, that there's no point. But then I am reminded of something Hayek said, and I quote, "If old truths are to retain their hold on men's minds, they must be restated in the language and concepts of successive generations. What at one time are their most effective expressions generally become so worn with use that they cease to carry a definite meaning. Meaning, the underlying ideas may be as valid as ever, but the words, even when they refer to problems that are still with us, no longer convey the same conviction." That was part of a longer screed in which he was making the point, you've got to teach your kids why liberty matters and why you should never, ever give it away and why government control, which is what socialism is such a nightmare. And we stopped teaching it because we thought everybody assumed it and the leftists moved into the schools. Whoops.
0: Yeah. Well, my kids certainly know about it from me, not from school. That is very, very true. You got to use the language of the day. So in the 50s, you'd have said capitalism is cool. And then in the 60s, you'd have said capitalism is rad.
1: Groovy.
0: And then 70s, groovy. And then now, I don't know what you just say, the bomb. Capitalism is the bomb, kids.
1: Thanks, Dad.
0: More on the way. Stay here.
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1: Now on Iran and the NDAA. Is that Vietnam was worse?
2: Michael, did you really just play that?
3: I did.
2: Really? Chuck Schumer, Breaking Wind on the floor of the Senate.
1: Now on Iran and the NDAA.
2: No, I didn't.
1: Is that Vietnam was worse?
2: I did not ask you to play it again. Look, a message to you and our beloved listeners.
4: Well, he paused in his sentence. Was that a punctuation mark of some sort?
2: I think he was kind of... Wow. I don't know. I know a lot about the English language, but not that. Look, stop sending us articles and links and audio of that. We've received 30 different folks saying, hey, oh, really? You guys hear Chuck Schumer farted on the floor of the Senate? Chuck Schumer has whipped up murderous rage against the Supreme Court. Okay? He's a congenital liar and a crook. I don't care if he broke wind. Stop it. We already know. Stop sending links.
4: The fact that he's too old to batten down the hatches is not as relevant as his policy situation.
2: Exactly. Exactly. That is my point precisely. Speaking of Democrats, oh, you had something you were going to jump in.
4: I got a couple of things.
2: I've got more fascinating statistics, but I'll hold them back for now.
4: So the Pentagon announced, I had quite a conversation with my doctor about testosterone at my physical the other day because I went on testosterone therapy stuff a couple of years back, and I just freaking love it. I mean, you feel like you're 35 years old again, and really, really like it. But I went off it a while back to check all my numbers and everything like that, and I had a good conversation with him about it, and he was talking about people that he's... You know, patients who have had success with it and people that haven't, people take too much and take too blah, blah, blah, trying to nail down the right amount, all that sort of stuff. This is interesting because testosterone has been dropping among men for decades and decades, and nobody knows exactly why. So, right. You know, somebody my age 50 years ago would have had more testosterone than me, probably, naturally, right. Because...
2: Whereas I, as I've disclosed before, have none. Zero T. I tried to pick a daisy the other day, had to have my wife help me. Terrible.
4: The Pentagon is now going to screen people that want to join the military who are over 30 for testosterone deficiency because it's such a problem. And then if you're a little low, they'll give you testosterone replacement therapy to get you back up to where you ought to be as a 30-year-old so you can be in the military.
2: Or a 40-year-old or 50-year-old, yeah.
4: I'll tell you what, it's amazing what it does. It doesn't seem like it's just, and my doctor talked about this, like, are you depressed? And I said, no, I'm not. And he said, but a lot of people, they feel depressed as they're older and like, you know, life has no meaning or whatever. And they get on testosterone replacement therapy and it fixes that, too, for some reason.
2: Yeah, it's interesting. I'll bet if you ask 10 different doctors about that, you get 10 different answers. My guy was like, he advised strongly against it, but, you know,
4: God, I wouldn't
2: consult your local physician.
4: Unless my eyes started to pop out or I dropped dead. I ain't going back.
2: It's hey, awesome. Honey, help me with this daisy, would you? It's thicker than it looks.
0: Armstrong and Getty.
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1: Something's fundamentally broken here. And that wealth is creating power, power locking in rules and regulations, locking everybody else out. I would argue socialism not going to work, but capitalism as we know it doesn't work either.
2: Trying to walk a line between those two, huh?
3: Yeah, good luck with that.
2: That's the governor of California, Gavin Newsom.
3: I'm still so excited about the prospect of him running for president. I really want to see it.
2: Well, I asked a whole bunch of people while you were gone, people in the know about politics, some of them specifically about California politics, people that have known Gavin Newsom for years or followed him politically for years, Lonnie Chin, Gary Dietrich, Katie Grimes, a bunch of different people, all said this thing, the Trump Justice Department going after him and his wife and their fundraising and all that sort of stuff and their nonprofits is a real story. This is not just cooked up. This is a real thing with legs that's going to have to be dealt with.
3: Well, I read the other day, and I hadn't realized this, that I can find the specifics for you. Remember when the bloom was off the rose of the transgender thing, particularly dudes whooping up on girls in sports, and he made like half a confession to, it was Charlie Kirk.
2: It's a matter of fairness. I mean, you know.
3: They're but for the grace of God.
2: Meaning that trans people should compete in sports or shouldn't, which is a matter of fairness.
3: It's a matter of fairness.
2: He didn't nail that down.
3: Right. Well, and then when he was bashed by the far left for that, he immediately backtracked and his actions have made clear he's still sympathetic to it. I hadn't realized that. And where is that piece? His zillion dollar. There it is. I want to get this exactly right. The Pritzker family. America's leading lights of cruel, inhumane experiments on children who are momentarily confused about their sex, be it powerful hormones or surgeries or whatever. The Pritzkers are the absolute satans of this. The Pritzker family, quote unquote, donated to Jennifer Siebel's nonprofit and sold the $9 million house the Newsoms now live in. According to the California Fair Political Practices Commission, you go to this graphic. In fact, where are they? Well, they gave huge amounts of money to her quote unquote nonprofit, sometimes directly and sometimes through other organizations. There it is. Got to scroll down. Other organizations that they contribute to. So, yeah, they're in bed with the Pritzkers financially. Anyway, enough of that. Oh, you know what? There is one more thing about California I wanted to throw in. I love this. I love this / hate it. So you got this University of California at Berkeley professor murdered in Athens, Greece by the boyfriend of his ex-wife. Ugly love triangle. A couple of people break into his home and start squatting there, and now they can't get him out because of California law. Essentially, they broke in. The cops said, hey, what are you doing? They said, yeah, we've got a lease. We're renting the place. And everybody, including the estate, the family, everybody says, no, they didn't lease it to these people. They claim to have signed the lease after everybody died because the wife committed suicide after she was getting busted for helping with the murder or whatever. So everybody's dead. These people move in, claim they've got a lease. Everybody knows they don't. But it's going to take months and months of legal action to get them out.
2: So is that just coincidence that they died, or were there some people out there waiting for an opportunity like this where everyone dies, where they could break into their home and squat?
3: I think they just noticed that it was empty.
2: And then it just happened to work out. I mean, I realize the squatting laws are in favor of the squatters in general. We've talked about that for years. This is just an exceptional case of it because everybody's dead.
3: Oh, yeah, it's just it's open and shut. They couldn't conceivably have had a lease with these people.
2: Why haven't I done this yet? I got to keep my eye on a really nice house, like the ones that are over by the lake near me. I'd like the lake view. I'll wait until somebody's on vacation and I'll just move in.
3: Often super expensive properties take a long time to sell. and the super rich people who own them, they've moved on. They're not paying a mortgage anyway. They bought it with cash. They're right. Trying to sell it for cash. So yeah, that's some good squatting right there.
2: I can just move the kids in there and, you know, cops will come to the door someday and I'll answer in my, my robe and my, boxer shorts. Yeah. What can I do for you? Who are you? I live here.
3: I've got a rental agreement.
2: Yeah. I pay.
3: Let me scratch it out real quick and I'll put it in front of your face and then I get to stay. You actually could say that to the cops.
2: That's wild.
3: There's no legal mechanism to remove squatters immediately from a house where they claim they have a lease, even if it's clear that the claims they're making are legally impossible.
2: So that was the plot line of the famous 90s movie with Michael Keaton, Pacific Heights, where he squatted in a really nice house in San Francisco. Mm-hmm. And that was based on the fact that that can happen.
3: Yeah. Yeah. So,
2: And I remember how frustrated the couple got. I got frustrated watching the movie for them.
3: Oh, yeah.
2: You can't get this guy out of there.
3: Right.
2: Like, what?
3: Yeah. It's insane. It's absolutely insane. As I've often said, if you break into a house, you're a burglar. If you break in and spend the night, you're a squatter and you get to stay for months and months, maybe years.
2: If you bring a pillow and a blanket, you get to stay.
3: Or if, you know, you're burgling the place and you say, I have a lease, officer. What are you talking about? I forgot my keys, so I broke in the window. Here's my lease that I just drew up on a cocktail napkin. You get to stay, practically. This woman cleverly called the cops to report a burglary at the home she was squatting in. They reported their own burglary to establish occupancy in the house.
2: Wow. They talked to a lawyer or they're smart or something.
3: Oh, yeah. There are plenty of criminals that are pretty bright. They know they're scams. They've been coached by other criminals. But under California law, landlords who try to use self-eviction through lockouts or utility shutoffs against alleged squatters are illegal. Instead, the property owners must provide proper notice, usually a 3-day notice to quit, before filing an unlawful detainer lawsuit that then just has to work its way through. So even if you, the cops, your neighbors, everybody understands they're squatting and they couldn't conceivably have had a lease, you got to spend all that time and money and on lawyers.
2: This can't be true most places in the country. Most places in the country, it's got to be get the F out.
3: Oh, yeah.
2: This is my house.
3: Yeah. Well, number one, I'll walk into my house. I'll grab you by the hair and yank you outside. There, now you're outside. Good luck. I swear, I shouldn't have brought this topic up. I need to take my blood pressure right now. This makes me insane.
2: And so this was all originally because do-gooder socialists thought people were too easily being evicted? Is that where it all started?
3: Yeah, exactly. Precisely, yeah. For not paying the rent or whatever. The you can't get evicted stuff during COVID, which was legally questionable anyway, has been extended over and over again in Democratic
2: circles. But how, man, the high cost of good intentions and the way things creep. How it went from there to, I never lived here. I never had a lease. I was never paying rent. There was I have no right to be here for a minute.
3: Right.
2: But now you can't kick me out. And not only that, you can't turn off the water or the electricity.
3: Yeah. Saying I have a lease is like a spell in Harry Potter. It has
2: so
3: magic
2: crazy.
3: Effects. Oh, it makes me insane.
2: We've been talking about this for decades. Well, that Michael Keaton movie was made in the 90s. Can you look that up, Michael? What year did Pacific Heights, the movie with Michael Keaton, come out? Because it was, and that was part of the thing, too. I remember the owners that were so frustrated. They were popular actors of the 90s that were in every 90s film. They did the same
4: 1990.
2: Thing. 1990. What year?
4: 1990.
2: So almost the 80s. So that's a very old movie. And I remember they tried to turn off the electricity and the water and stuff like that. And the cops said, sorry, you can't do that. What do you mean I can't turn off the electricity to my own house when somebody else is living there? You can't do that. So those laws have been around for a long time.
3: Yeah.
2: How is that possible?
3: I know. I got to stop or I'll go crazy screaming about it.
2: So who's fighting to keep them that way? How come even, this seems to be a theme of mine lately. How come even liberals can't say, well, the intention of this originally was to make it more difficult to boot out people just because they were a month behind on their rent. We had no intention of it going this far.
3: What? I guess it's the never give an inch crowd. I don't know. That's a great question. What's the psychology behind it? I mean, if I passed a set of laws allowing a landlord to boot you out for not paying your rent, and landlords were using it to drag people out into the street who were paying their rent because they didn't like the look of them, I'd say, whoa, whoa, okay, we got to make sure, we got to amend the law so that doesn't happen. That was never our intent. You're right. Why does that not happen? Because they're that crazy? I don't know.
2: Well, at least in the example of the movie, the people who own a fancy place in Pacific Heights in San Francisco are probably lefties anyway, so they're on your side politics-wise.
3: Yeah.
2: I don't know. That is wild.
3: Well, you get crap like that, and then you add the horrific waste, fraud, and abuse. Oh, that's right. You know what? I was going to do a whole thing on the ludicrously ineffective bums and junkies programs in L.A. We'll do it tomorrow. But yeah, I so want that to be hung around his handsome, well-tanned neck.
2: Yeah,
3: we did. I know, ladies, he's creepy. You don't have to write the email. I know.
2: We did a big thing in California last week while you were gone about the amount of fraud around all your EBT stuff, like your free government food, and how easy it is to turn it into cash and buy cigarettes and booze and whatever you want.
3: Yeah. Like I've been saying, these programs are fraud programs that occasionally help the downtrodden, but they mostly exist for fraud at this point.
2: They really do.
3: Yeah.
2: And again, I don't know why lefties aren't care about. If you want to feed the hungry, I would think you'd want the money to not be stolen so you could feed more hungry people.
3: Never.
2: One of the problems is there aren't very many hungry people. Mamdani, the most annoying thing to me in his speech he gave on 4th of July was when he was talking about Elon Musk. We have children going to bed hungry all across this country, and Elon Musk, the first trillionaire, hungers for more money and power.
3: And the kids fall for that crap.
2: If you're going hungry in the United States of America, you're a dummy, because there's all kinds of programs wherever you live to make sure you ain't hungry.
3: Or if you live in a blue state, you can just shoplift at will. So what's going on?
2: Wow. All right. We will finish strong next.
0: Armstrong and Getty.
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1: The World Cup final is this Sunday and will now feature a halftime show. Madonna is performing at that halftime show, which will be the first time in soccer history where no player wants to score.
2: Brought this up earlier. Somebody had posited the idea that it's a good thing for our culture that Taylor Swift is such a big deal, has so many devoted fans who want to emulate her, and she is someone who has fallen in love, gotten married, and is talking about having kids, which we need more of in this country, as opposed to when Madonna was the big pop star, and it was all about having the craziest sex with people you met yesterday, and clearly you had no intention of marrying Dennis Rodman or having kids with him or whatever.
3: Yeah.
2: This is better, right? So, you know, don't, you don't have to like Taylor Swift's music, but her lifestyle is better to emulate than Madonna's.
3: It's hard for me to understand people who want to emulate their favorite pop stars, but even when I was young, maybe I leaned a little heavily on the pentatonic scale. That's a music reference. But other than that, I don't think I was influenced that much.
2: You got to admit, you got a pretty cool wedding going on if you have Paul McCartney sing I Want to Hold Your Hand for the first time since 1965.
3: Wow.
2: For your wedding, for your first dance. Wow. That is something. Of course, if he sounded like he sounded on Saturday Night Live the other night, he could have had me sing it or anybody sing it. It would have been fine. I don't know about this church in St. Mary's, Kansas. I am a Kansan. I call Kansas my home state. The little town of St. Mary's, they got a big Catholic church there. They still do their mass and everything in Latin, which the Catholic Church does not like, apparently. And they got quite a battle with the Pope going on over it. And now the Pope and the official Catholic Church has excommunicated this church and all its members.
3: Oh, no. Come on now. Just because they're doing it in Latin for the Latinos, right?
2: And a variety of other and a variety of other things that I don't quite understand. Anyway, it's a pretty big deal. Pretty big congregation there, not far from Kansas City. The Vatican issued an edict that effectively expelled members of the congregation and the other 600,000 worldwide adherents to the SSPX form of the Catholic Church, which, among other things, believes in the Latin Mass. Now, it doesn't explain in this long article, are there other things they believe in that, like, most of us would find abhorrent or weird? Because who cares what language you do it in?
3: I mean, if the people are down, if the people are digging it,
2: right?
3: Let them do it.
2: I had a point I was going to transition into from that, and I don't remember what it was, which is very unfortunate. The Catholic Church, the Pope, the Mass.
3: I got something real quick. Okay. Speaking of Travis Kelce, I happen to see just a segment of the video podcast he and his brother do, and Jason, right? And they had Tom Brady on there. And Brady was talking about how he was raised, you know, in a house with three sisters, and he was the youngest, and he really got babied and all. And then he went to Michigan, right, for college football. And the team sports psychologist told him, you know why you're not succeeding? Because your attitude sucks. You need to bring more positivity, more energy.
2: Tom Brady?
3: Yes. Oh, yeah. He was telling the story. He said, oh, yeah, I was pouty. I was whiny. I wouldn't get enough reps. And this guy lit me up, and he changed my life. He told the whole story.
2: God,
3: I wish everybody could hear that. Yeah.

0: guy needs to bring more energy.
1: I need to study that more. I've got to get a copy of that and take it home. Dissect it second by second. Here's your host for Final Thoughts, Joe Getty.
0: Let's get a final thought from everybody on the crew to wrap up things for the day. There he is, Michelangelo in the control room. Michael, what's your final thought?
2: Yeah, you know, for our anniversary, my wife and I, for our anniversary, we'd like to go in October to the coast. And we always get a bed and breakfast. And so I think now we'll just squat and save the money.
3: Pick a home that's for sale and just break in.
0: Yeah, have the internet do you up a sample lease, forge a couple signatures, you're in. Jack, final thought?
1: I'm always interested in the idea of people who really like the Latin Mass for their... Do you understand Latin? Do you understand all the words? Or do you just like the way it sounds?
0: I don't know.
1: You have no really idea what's going on?
0: Yeah.
1: That's interesting.
0: My final thought is a tease for the Armstrong and Getty One More Thing podcast. Haven't brought this up to Jack yet, but the Trump administration is out with a report on reforming the Smithsonian Institution and how wrong it went. And I want to read you the executive summary.
1: Okay.
0: It's a little long for radio show purposes, but for the One More Thing podcast, which knows no limits, I think it'll be perfect.
1: Yeah,
0: you've got to listen to it. It's amazing.
1: The mainstream media's take on this has been driving me crazy. So yeah, I look forward to talking about this.
0: Lying liars.
1: Armstrong and Getty wrapping up another grueling four-hour workday.
0: So many people to thank, so little time. 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
1: And an e pluribus unum to you, Pastor. We will see tomorrow. God bless America.

0: Armstrong and Getty.
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5: Concerns about voting. I'm Ted Lindner, Fox News. President Trump on Thursday night addressing the nation, discussing voting integrity and what can be done to help secure our elections.
6: I've also ordered DHS to notify every state about non-citizens on their voter rolls and direct them to remove all ineligible voters from the lists immediately.
5: The president talking about China's influence in the 2020 election.
6: Starting during the 2020 election cycle, the People's Republic of China carried out what is believed to be the largest compromise of election data in history.
5: Fox's Aisha Hosni with more.
7: He has announced that he's declassifying a trove of documents that he claims reveals vulnerabilities in our election system. Those documents are now posted on the White House website. He's alleging that China hacked and gathered voter information on some 200 million Americans over a number of years. That includes names, addresses, voting affiliation. The president says intelligence officials that knew about this did not inform Congress.
5: Meantime, not everyone on board with the theme of President Trump's speech on Thursday night, as Senator Chuck Schumer weighed in.
8: Donald Trump's speech tonight has nothing to do with the 2020 elections. It has everything to do with the 2026 elections. He's scared to death that he will lose in 2026, and so he's trying to change the subject.
5: Meantime, SpaceX backing out at the last second Thursday. The planned test flight for SpaceX's mega Starship rocket in Texas aborted within 1 second or so from blasting off after some of its 33 main engines failed to ignite. SpaceX founder and CEO Elon Musk saying two engines will be replaced before another launch is scheduled. When it finally happens, it'll be Starship's 13th flight blasting off to shoot through space and halfway around the world. 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
13: A better life with Dr. Sanjay Gupta.
14: We talk a lot here about ultra-processed foods and the many ways in which they can negatively impact your health. They've been linked to weight gain, obesity, type 2 diabetes, cardiovascular disease, even cancer. And now a new study out of UCSF found that high ultra-processed food intake was associated with something called intramuscular fat, which is exactly what it sounds like. That's fat inside your muscles, which can cause them to become weaker. Now, in this particular study, the researchers noticed more wear and tear and pain in people's knees because of weakened thigh muscles. Cutting back on ultra-processed foods isn't easy. The CDC estimates at least half the calories in our diet come from ultra-processed foods. But if you're looking to eat cleaner, cutting out sugar-sweetened beverages, that may be the best number one thing you can do to try and get started. I'm Dr. Sanjay Gupta, helping you live a better life.
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18: Now, it's Red Eye Radio. Gary McNamara and Eric Hurley talk about everything from politics to social issues and news of the day. Whether you're up late or you're just starting your day, welcome to the show from the Relief Factor Studios. 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
19: All across America, we are Red Eye Radio. He is Eric Hurley, and I'm Gary McNamara. Welcome and good morning.
20: Hello.
19: We'll try to be as clear as the beautiful Dallas sky and not as smoky. We will be completely and totally transparent here today. Won't be smoky like it is up north.
20: Yeah.
19: When I came in, I figured out I was about 14 miles from the airport. And the air is so crystal clear that I could see like eight planes lined up coming in on both runways at DFW.
20: Yeah.
19: And when you see it from that far away, it looks like a bunch of dive bombers coming down. That's what it looks like. But it was I couldn't believe how clear the landing lights were from that far away. And that's after the entire day talking to friends and relatives in both New York and Cleveland. Leafy, my old producer at our great affiliate KXL in Portland. He's
20: right.
19: He's in Cleveland.
20: Yeah.
19: And he said they had to cancel activities today. They were canceling activities in my brother told me in the Buffalo area. It's like you just don't want to go out, you breathe it in. And I know that on pollution days here, especially if I'm working out heavily, I feel like I have a slight allergy. When that happens here,
20: right?
19: But you look at it, I mean, the smoke was so thick up there. You know, so there's 77, I think, yesterday, and I don't know exactly when this news item came out. There were 77 new wildfires yesterday in Canada. A total of over 850 wildfires going on right now.
20: Wow.
19: So that picture that I took of, or not that I took, that my sister took of Toronto. Might look completely different today. Now, the good thing is, I fly in later on this morning to see my dad for a couple days.
20: Yeah. Okay, good.
19: And
20: that's great.
19: By the time that I get in, it should be moved past. So winds are going to pick up to like 15 to 25 miles an hour.
20: Mm.
19: A cold front's moving in. Supposed to rain on Saturday. So from what I know, it should be okay.
20: Well, good. So there you go. That's good. But yeah, we had, what did we have? We had the Sahara dust thing going on for a few minutes that came in a
19: couple weeks ago.
20: Yeah. And I was actually out over the weekend late one night a couple of weeks ago, and I'm on the freeway not far from here, and the wind was unreal. It was really late, and the wind was unreal, and the dust, I couldn't believe, and I thought, is this another Sahara dust storm? It was construction dust.
19: Oh,
20: it was all the construction dirt, you know, being basically carried from those piles across the freeway.
19: They were building pyramids.
20: That's
19: so
20: pretty much
19: technically,
20: it
19: might have been Sahara.
20: Yeah, yeah. So we were having dirt drifts instead of snow drifts. So, yeah, it was really bad. Man, the wind was,
19: you know, there was
20: unbelievable.
19: There was a New York Post story about Buffalo yesterday.
20: Yeah,
19: and about home prices and things like that, and it was funny because people are so reactionary. I mean, it's like back and forth. I'd never move there. It sucks. Well, you don't know. It's great. I mean, I've lived all over the country, and I'm originally from Buffalo, New York. I was born in Buffalo, New York at Millard Fillmore Hospital.
20: Yeah.
19: And every single city that I've lived in has had great things about it and things not so great.
20: Right.
19: You know, it's just, we get into stupid arguments. It's like, I'll never forget the whole Money magazine. Do they even do it anymore when they would rate the best places to live? And we found the pattern early on that the best places to live is where the federal government or state governments, you know, have their, you know, their, have their capitals where a ton of taxpayer money is flowing in. And whenever there's a place, whether it's medical that has a ton of taxpayer dollars coming in, especially small and medium towns, or the small and medium towns that are state capitals, they're booming because you always have that influx from all over the state of taxpayer dollars.
20: Right.
19: But I remember at that time I was living and working at our great affiliate WROK in Rockford, Illinois, and Rockford was like I don't think it was last. It was like second last in the country.
20: Right.
19: I remember my dad had something going on in Chicago, and he came and visited, and I drove him all around, and I said, by the way, Dad, this is, and it could have been that year they were there. It was like 93 maybe, I don't know. So I don't know what ranking it was. And it's like, Dad, this is one of the worst places to live in the United States. And he went, God bless America.
20: Yeah, exactly. You know, I mean,
19: and because every city, you look at every city is dealing with poverty. Every city, you know, I don't know any city that doesn't have problems. And you can sit there and go, yeah, but the vast majority of cities are liberal. That's one of the problems.
20: That's actually one of the biggest problems.
19: So,
20: you know, I mean, I saw something about Mamdani, who goes far beyond liberalism, but Mamdani, he's considering banning landlords from getting proof of income and doing credit checks. Think about that.
19: So you can't
20: essentially qualify in any way.
19: And why would you do that? Because you want them, you want the landlords, you put them in an impossible situation where they can make money.
20: Yeah, right.
19: And the entire goal
20: you'll
19: is for the state. For the state, because you want to cap what they can charge.
20: Yeah.
19: You want to cap, you know, rent. And then at the same time, because the next thing would be, okay, if you're going to cap, you know, if you're going to cap this and your whole philosophy is that nobody should go into debt because or nobody should be forced, you know, to pay their rent if they can't pay it. Well, then the next thing that you're going to have these landlords do is they are going to absolutely check the credit scores and credit history of the people that are going to rent from them. Because already they have one problem with you wanting to cap what they can rent the places for. And then number two, you're coming out and throwing this out. You know, because once you do that, they're going to say, okay, we got to find out, you know, what's her credit score? What's her credit score? Well, now you can't do that. You need to go into this thing completely blind where the state controls your profitability or your potential of profitability. But and that will be doomed to fail.
20: Well, and that's it. That you, because you think about it, then you tie the hands of the landlords. Then here's the thing. Where would you rent? You would have to then, if you were a renter, you'd have to find a place to live outside the city. That's the way it works, because he could only control that within the city.
19: Right.
20: Then you would have to just move outside the city, because landlords would just have to sell their properties. I don't know who they'd sell them to, you know, commercial entities,

0: There would be no way around that for landlords except for to ask an entire lease term to be paid up front. Nobody can do that.
1: Well, I mean, it's because he's a young guy and we're old folks here.
0: Yeah, right.
1: And so we remember public housing.
0: Yeah.
1: So, yeah, that's where they should go. Public housing. Yeah. Well, Gary, what you don't understand is they have the wrong people controlling public housing.
0: Well,
1: if you have the right people controlling the monopoly of public housing, it will be an incredible success, just like communism. The reason that socialism and communism hasn't worked is because you have the wrong people in charge, which, by the way, is admitting a dictatorship almost.
0: Right.
1: Or authoritarian control. Because in the economic system of capitalism, it's so diversified, you're going to, you can never make that claim. Capitalism is so diversified because what? You have so many, you have millions of people involved in the process and involved in an economic process that's voluntary between people. But as we now know, playing the whack job from the DSA, yesterday.
0: Yeah.
1: My God, seriously, you're dealing with, you're arguing with children where, she was talking about, no debt, that you shouldn't have to work a job, that all companies will be non-for-profit in the United States.
0: Yeah.
1: But it's not about a bureaucracy. What the hell are you talking about? And we kept stopping and playing bits and pieces of it back and going, she's contradicting herself again.
0: Right.
1: Of course, if you go from where we are right now in the United States to everything being non-for-profit, which means it's being run by the federal government, you are going to increase the size of bureaucracy like has never been seen before in the United States, ever.
0: Well, think about what the president and the government basically released tonight as he gave his speech. Think about how bad it would be. Think about how bad and how powerful deep state would be. What they could get away with in that kind of world that the DSA is lining up, in that kind of nation that the DSA is, that they believe is going to happen. It's not going to happen in our lifetime, but this is what they're pushing for.
1: You know what I was thinking, and we'll get into the specifics of what, Trump said last night and what Republicans should do with it, but I'm confident that they won't.
0: Right.
1: Because I think you look at this entire week with the president yesterday, what he talked about. And by the way, whether it was Catherine Herridge on CBS, we'll have the audio coming up. She said, no, this has been known. This is
0: right.
1: This has been vetted. This actually happened.
0: This did happen.
1: They kept it. But think about this, because I was thinking about this on the way to work as I was watching the planes land at DFW. The whole Hillary Clinton thing.
0: Mm.
1: There's never been a bigger political scandal, and she's never been asked a question from any media about it.
0: Right.
1: She is the one that set up Trump. You've never had a scandal like that to try to change the outcome of a presidential election.
0: Right.
1: I was thinking that yesterday when I was listening to the president, I'm like, well, yeah, but the potential of China is there. We know the potential of Hillary.
0: Yeah.
1: We not only do we know the potential of Hillary, we know what actually she did. And she's never been questioned ever, from what I know, in that she will not. She only goes to friendly media.
0: And that's why.
1: Who will never ask the question.
0: Exactly.
1: If that happened the reverse, conservative media would ask.
0: For a split second, I thought, why is she always only on MS for the time being, or whatever they're called? And I thought, because that's small time for her, if you think about it, right?
1: Yeah.
0: And she looks small time. It's because she can get away with it there. She knows. This is somebody who's very, very sophisticated in controlling basically her environment, who's going to have access to her, including in the 2016 election cycle when young reporters who weren't, they were kids during the whole Monica Lewinsky thing, started asking questions about her husband.
1: Oh.
0: And she was running for president, and they were like, nope, no questions. And

0: They built a wall around
1: her, yeah.
0: And you couldn't get to her. You know, they had to vet every reporter that was going to get a sit down.
2: So when you look at, you know, what Hillary did to set up the Trump campaign through the money and the DNC money and her election money, which they were fined by the Federal Elections Commission for basically hiding where that money was going, which was opposition research that they made up on Trump, which was the dossier, which was a bunch of lies. They just said, what crazy things can we say about Trump? Hillary Clinton organized the entire thing. Hillary Clinton and the DNC organized that entire thing. And as I told you, when I met that couple at the hotel that I stay at in Buffalo back, four months ago?
0: Mm-hmm.
2: They had no idea. They said, why are you making stuff up? They had no idea that ever existed.
0: Right.
2: They had no, I said, well, the dossier was all made up.
0: Yeah.
2: No, it wasn't. Yeah, it was.
0: Well,
2: here it is. And I said, I can show you, and this is where we get into it. I can show you all of the evidence. And every time I said, I can show you all the evidence, their response was, we don't believe anything in the media. And then my response was, then how did you form your opinion?
0: Right. Where did you learn what you learned?
2: I mean, it's just, you go in this, you can't get anywhere with them because they'll just deny reality. Or I have come to realize by doing this and being in the arena of debate now for, you know, in a few years, it'll be four decades. I mean, I've actually been in it more than, you know, because I was a station manager. So I was actually involved more in news stuff and everything else in news departments, you know. So it's at least 40 years doing that. It is true. Ignorance is bliss.
0: Yeah.
2: People walk around very blissful in their opinions that are completely wrong and don't want to let any new information in that would change their bliss based on ignorance. It really is true.
0: Yeah, right. They have no clue. None.
2: I've always been this way. I'm curious about everything.
0: Oh, yeah.
2: And if I get new information that I can verify is true, that can change my opinion on something. But I don't jump on something, and neither do you, with incomplete information.
0: I can't get to the point of a conclusion if I don't know everything, or at least enough.
2: And we live in a society where everybody is speculating and jumping to conclusions before the facts are in.
0: Yep.
2: We are Red Eye Radio.
0: Brought to you by Hot Shot Secret.
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13: I don't know about you, but my social media feeds are flooded with lotions and potions and gadgets, all promising to unlock different components of longevity. But if you log off, take a step back from all the hype, you'll find that the actual keys to a longer, healthier life are hiding in plain sight. There are four of them. Number one, nutrition. The Mediterranean diet really is the gold standard. Number two, exercise. You should be getting 150 minutes of moderate intensity exercise or 75 minutes of vigorous intensity exercise every week, plus strength training and stretching. Number three, sleep. Sleep is when your body and your brain repair themselves. You should be getting 7 to 9 hours a night. And finally, number four often gets forgotten, socialization. It's not a bonus. It's a necessity for a healthy life, finding a sense of community, purpose, and belonging. I'm Dr. Sanjay Gupta, helping you live a better life.
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0: Friday Radio. He is Eric Harley, and I'm Gary McNamara. Welcome and good morning. So, and we'll play some audio coming up from the president and others following the bottom of the hour. But basically, the president laid out the vulnerabilities in our election system. That's what
1: yeah.
0: he did.
1: Yeah.
0: You know, and right. and the, you know, you and I were talking about it. The problem is the whole goal in all of this, if you're going to do it, you've already got the people that have voted for you on your side and probably more.
1: Yeah. Yeah.
0: But you've got, if you're trying to reach independents, Trump is not the one to sell election fraud.
1: Right.
0: He's right. just not the one. To, other people in his administration might be better at doing it. My point is, to independents, it's blah, blah, blah, blah, blah, blah, blah, blah, blah.
1: Right.
0: Even though what he said is 100% right, and we'll get to that coming
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0: up.
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12: If I were to ask you what makes for a good night's sleep, you'd probably say a dark, quiet room, not too many things on your mind. But every night when you go to get some Z's, how often do you really think about the temperature in your bedroom? Temperature may be one of the most underappreciated factors in sleep. That's according to the Senior Vice President of Research and Scientific Affairs at the National Sleep Foundation. We often hear about lights and screens and stress, but even modest changes in temperature and airflow can influence both how quickly you fall asleep and how deeply you stay asleep. Most experts will recommend a room temperature of 60 to 67 degrees Fahrenheit. You might also experiment with your sheets and what you actually wear to bed. Play around a bit and see what improves your sleep. You might be delightfully surprised. I'm Dr. Sanjay Gupta, helping you live a better life.
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0: And we are Red Eye Radio. I'm Gary McNamara along with Eric Harley. This week, when I look at it, one word that comes to my mind across the board, fraud. We'll get to that in just a minute.
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0: All right, here's a part of the president speaking last night about the vulnerabilities of our election system.
19: The documents cover five major areas of concern. First, they show that over a period of years, starting during the 2020 election cycle, the People's Republic of China carried out what is believed to be the largest compromise of election data in history, resulting in China's illicit acquisition of 220 million U.S. voter files. That information includes names, addresses, phone numbers, political party preferences, and other sensitive data that would be needed to register to vote and engage in other nefarious activities, which is exactly what was happening. This data loss presents an unprecedented election security nightmare. The intelligence even shows that China has signed a data exploitation unit specifically to this new project.
0: And as we all know, the allegation is from the president that the intelligence agencies kept this information from him. This is Catherine Herridge on News Nation, formerly of CBS News, now an independent journalist, talking about it last night on News Nation.
20: Well, I think it's a very significant announcement, not only what he said, but the fact that they are releasing these documents so that we can really fact check the claims we heard this evening. I've been digging into the documents already, and I found this November 2020 email, and it specifically states, it's a conversation among intelligence officials, it specifically states that they have, quote, deliberately massaged one of our pending PDBs, that's the president's daily brief, to avoid any direct links to the election. And that is consistent with my reporting. I understand the whistleblower complaint alleged, and I think we're now seeing it in the emails, that there was an intentional effort to suppress intelligence about China's influence operations. And this was, Katie, like a massive effort, what they call a multi-domain operation. That means trade, it means diplomacy, it means open source information, it means social media. So all the levers of power China had to influence the U.S. election.
0: And John Solomon, by the way, also said, you know, that the, you know, this has been vetted already by the intelligence agencies. They know this happened.
1: Yes.
0: They know this was kept from Trump, and they know that China was doing this, which, again, brings up another vulnerability in our election system. You know, you and I were talking about the fact that many times with this administration, it's not the argument they're making, it's how they do it.
1: Yeah, it's not what the point you're trying to get across, it's how you're presenting it.
0: If I was Susie Wiles, what I would have suggested to Trump is that it's not a primetime speech with him doing it alone. Sorry, but independents, a significant portion of independents have completely turned off this president.
1: Right.
0: When he speaks, and we've talked about when he talks about the war now, because it's been all over the place. It's now blah, blah, blah, blah, blah, blah, blah. That's just a reality. That it's a reality when you aren't consistent into what you have said. And on the war, that's been the criticism. As I've said, when you think right now with the United States going back against Iran, you go and look at the influencers that have completely and totally supported the president on everything. They're completely quiet. Republicans are totally and completely quiet because they don't know where the president is going to go next.
1: Mm-hmm.
0: The other point is he's well into his second term. He is a president that speaks more than any other president. At times, you will get overexposed and the public will turn you off.
1: Yep.
0: I believe this is something where the president should have had, again, a morning meeting on this. And he's got a group of people behind him.
1: Yep.
0: He's got maybe the head of DNI.
1: Mm-hmm.
0: You bring on Marco Rubio. The most credible person right now in this administration is Marco Rubio.
1: Yep.
0: The most popular person, I saw Stephen A. Smith yesterday. I forgot where he was on. It was asked, who would you vote for? And he included Marco Rubio.
1: Yeah.
0: By the way, I don't know if Marco Rubio, when it comes to politics, would be the greatest president. As a Secretary of State, he's a great Secretary of State.
1: As a senator, I had some concerns.
0: Right. Would I agree with where he wants to go? I don't know, because I don't know what his platform would be.
1: Right.
0: So this isn't where we're going, rah, rah, sis. Well, you know, we don't do that anyway.
1: Right.
0: Right. We don't.
1: Yeah.
0: We care about your ideas, not who you are as an individual. But I would have Marco Rubio there, probably have John Ratcliffe speak, Marco Rubio speak, and, you know, whoever else you could, bring out there. But Rubio definitely in there because he's the most popular. Sorry, but when it comes to election fraud, the public has turned off Trump.
1: Well, because look, the 2020 cycle, everybody's put behind them. Now, this isn't something that the American people should just put behind them in terms of this evidence that they brought. So then how do you get it out in front of something that people are trying to go, well, there's a way to present it coupled with the Save America Act, coupled with the urgency of having secure elections. This is something where you, again, if each of those that you mentioned, I still would do this later this morning, just hours from now, those people at the podium talking and saying, this is what, these are the findings the media's had all night to work through it. Nobody's disputing these findings. This is why it's so critical right now to have voter ID implemented in this country.
0: What I'd be doing is constantly members of Congress, the leaders of the Republican Party in Congress and the administration, because you look at this week. This week, again, voter ID is out there again. Voter ID. You've got all the fraud in Minnesota and California and their Medicaid, hospice system out there. You had the hearings where only one Democrat showed for a couple of minutes, and that was a ranking member, you know, gave the opening statement, asked a couple of questions, and was gone. Not one other Democrat wanted to be involved in fraud. What you do is you take everything here. You take the vulnerabilities of our election system, which, by the way, Trump may not be the greatest messenger to sell that to independents, but the fact is independents already agree with him because of voter ID.
1: Right. That's it. If you use that as the launching.
0: When you look at voter ID, the public, you say, we're not saying there's 10 million votes. We're looking at the vulnerabilities in all the high tech systems that all these governments have that they can use against us. We're looking at happened, voting inconsistencies, mail in ballots coming in late. You know, all of this is the general encompassing of Democrats that are doing everything. Because why would you say it? This message needs to be every day. It needs to be in commercials. You didn't make those 30-second, 60-second ads where you say fraud. We're the Republican Party. We don't want fraud in our elections. That's why even the majority of Democrats agree that there needs to be voter ID. Then when it comes to fraud, look at the fraud in Minnesota. The GAO saying $500 billion may be being ripped off again mm-hmm. by foreign entities, mm-hmm. Using basically false ID. We saw the fraud in Minnesota. We've seen the fraud in California. We know it's there. Why don't the Democrats care about fraud in our election and fraud for taxpayer dollars? And it should be a continuing message over and over and over again, sold by everyone.
1: Well, and it's also make the case that in today's world, we're 6 years on from these events here that we're laying out in terms of evidence. We're 6 years on with the advancement of AI going full steam every single day. So now implement what AI could be doing if these governments, including China and other frenemies that are out there, any other nation who wants to interfere in any election cycle, what they could do if they implemented AI to do this, because if you look at everything that's laid out here, it's unbelievable. But it doesn't come off that way. It comes off as Trump saying once again, and this is, look, we know what the liberal activist media is going to do. We knew that they weren't going to cover it. CBS came in late and then they left early. We know how that works. But if you lay out the evidence and you put it out there for the American people to see, not just on whitehouse.gov, but in the presentation, in making the points, the strong bullet points about what happened here, keeping this from a sitting president in his daily briefing, I want names. I want people who are responsible for all of that, and I want them to be held accountable.
0: And we're telling you what these vulnerabilities are, and we're telling you, and we know you're concerned. This is what you tell. We know that the American public agrees with us.
1: Yes.
0: Because whether there's fraud or not, any person with common sense, which is the vast majority of Americans, say, we need to have voter ID to prevent fraud. It doesn't matter whether nobody's sitting there going, well, the fraud's only 10% or 15%. Mm. No, reasonable people in this day and age say voter ID is a good thing, including the majority of Democrats. Democrats, why don't your leaders want it when you do? Because of fraud. And we're concerned about what has happened in elections, vulnerabilities, with the chain of custody issues, as we've talked about before the uneven application, as we know, of election laws after COVID and everything else, people had doubts, and justifiably so. And we don't want people to have doubts about our election system. The Democrats say that we're trying to rig an election. No. How could we be trying to rig an election if we want voter ID, if we want transparency in the election system? You know, they're the ones. Look at right now. Look, whether it's fraud in elections or fraud with your taxpayer dollars, the Democrats don't give a damn. And you the entire umbrella, that's one issue, but it contains both fraud of taxpayer dollars and fraud, the vulnerabilities of fraud that we have seen. And so the whole point is, you make the case, and people, it's pretty common sense. We all know there's fraud in right. taxpayer dollars now. Nobody's debating it. The right. GAO, Democrats don't want to talk about it. And we ask why. GAO says half a trillion dollars may be going to foreign governments. We know foreign governments are trying to influence or get involved in our election system. Mm-hmm. We don't want to wait till they do it. We've already seen right. what happens. They're doing it for our money. You don't think they'll do it for the election? The American people do. That's why they want voter ID.
5: Yep.
0: Because they know that's one step to ensure that there's not fraud. But yeah, they'd want to make sure also that foreign governments are not involved in influencing the election.
1: Right. Pretty simple. I mean, right. these are things you can do if you present it right.
0: Yep. We are Red Eye Radio.
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0: We are Red Eye Radio. He's Herb Carling. I'm Gary McNamara. And by the way, when you talk about fraud, you hit, as I said, there's three things that you can do because there's three things on fraud this week. I said this is fraud week because we've had the voter ID, we've had Trump talking about governments, what they want to do, and you've got the hearings on fraud in Minnesota, in California, and the GAO talking about $500 billion, $500 trillion. They believe is being illegally taken through, false ID that's being set up by foreign government and foreign entities out there. And you go to the American public. Here's Rand Paul said this yesterday. Visa and MasterCard can catch a fraudulent $1,200 charge in minutes.
1: Yeah.
0: The government, it takes 10 years.
1: Yes.
0: That makes sense to people.
1: Exactly.
0: Exactly.
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9: Focusing on election security, I'm Sue Guzman, Fox News. And President Trump says he has proof of foreign interference in elections.
10: President Trump used network airtime to discuss his concerns about the fairness of U.S. elections. He released documents on the White House website he claimed shows a host of adversaries can interfere with the U.S. vote ahead of the midterms.
11: At a minimum, Russia,
1: China, Iran, North Korea, as well as non-state groups, have the capability to compromise U.S. election infrastructure.
10: It's China, he said, that launched a coordinated attack in 2020. The president again pointed to the Save America Act, pushing proof of citizenship and photo ID as his preferred fix for maintaining election integrity.
9: Fox's Gernot Scott, Democratic leader Chuck Schumer, reacted ahead of the speech.
11: This is about laying groundwork to undermine the 2026 election before a single vote has been cast.
9: U.S. expanding its attacks against Iran. The U.S. military Thursday targeting roads and bridges. Fox's Lucas Tomlinson is more.
12: The indication from Central Command, it appears that these strikes are ongoing, and this comes on top of the three waves of American airstrikes launched just yesterday. And while CENTCOM says this is the fifth straight night of airstrikes, really they've been going on for more than a week, going back to July 7th, when President Trump made the decision to ramp up this conflict and turn it back into a major military operation. We're seeing F-35 stealth fighter jets being launched from bases in the region. We're also seeing fighter jets from the USS George H.W. Bush and the USS Abraham Lincoln F-18s. You also have F-35s aboard Lincoln. You also saw this blockade being enforced with that oil tanker getting its stack shot off by those Hellfire missiles, likely from a drone, perhaps an Apache gunship.
9: CENTCOM says the latest round of strikes is concluded. 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
35: Not all screen time is created equal. And a new study out of Sweden is helping us understand this even better. So researchers followed more than 20,000 people over nearly two decades and determined that passive screen time, like sitting on the couch and watching television, raised someone's risk of dementia. But if they did something active, like reading, puzzles, or interacting with other people, this same group of people saw their risk of dementia drop. Just like you gotta put the work in to keep your body in shape as you age, you basically have to do the same thing with your brain. A couple things I have found to help: working to learn something new every day, whatever it might be, challenging yourself in some way every day, and really importantly, staying socially active. Some days that means meeting friends in person. Other days, maybe an email, a text, or a phone call. Just stay engaged. I'm Dr. Sanjay Gupta, helping you live a better life.
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1: Now, it's Red Eye Radio. Gary McNamara and Eric Hurley talk about everything from politics to social issues and news of the day. 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
2: All across America, we are Red Eye Radio. He is Eric Hurley and I'm Gary McNamara. Welcome to the Friday show.
3: It is Friday.
2: It is.
3: My calendar's been off all week, man. It's weird.
2: It's flying by.
3: Yeah.
2: Best thing is, for us here, we're getting some, well, not south of us and southwest of us.
3: Yeah.
2: The flooding there is terrible. We're getting, you know, up here in Dallas-Fort Worth, we're getting just the right amount of rain that you want for middle of the summer.
3: Sure, yeah.
2: Because every time it rains, we rain like 3 days in a row for me at my place. And all I keep thinking is, okay, that's another 7 days, 7 to 10 days, because I have that thick southern Bermuda. Mm-hmm. I mean, it is, let's put it this way. I have an electric lawnmower. My garage is attached to my house. I just don't like having gasoline in the garage. Mm-hmm. So I have an electric lawnmower. Not powerful enough if the cut's too deep.
3: Mm-hmm.
2: You know how thatchy southern Bermuda is?
3: Mm-hmm.
2: Oh, by the way, see, this goes back to something else this week. The Wall Street Journal article about white-collar men and their obsession of talking about their lawns.
3: Yeah.
2: But we got a ton of rain. Cause I look at it, I go, okay, another 7 to 10 days. I don't have to do anything. Don't have to spend money on water. So
3: I saw one on watering. A lot of people are changing how they water their lawns because of the cost of the water. But also how much you get out of drip irrigation. And I thought, well, for a garden drip irrigation, but you can't really do a lawn built-in drip irrigation that I know of. They may have one, and I'm not aware of it.
2: No, for southern Bermuda, you're not supposed to. You're supposed to water and then not water and let it get a little dry so the roots grow.
3: Right. Yeah. Yeah. That's part of this article too. And the drip irrigation, though, the water actually gets to the intended source, right? To the roots. And I thought, here's my take, what I've been doing over the last couple of years that's worked. July and August, I stretch out my intervals on cutting. I don't cut every 7 days. I let it go. I'll let it get just a bit bushy, in fact. And I just saw an article tonight that said that's the harshest thing you can do in 95 or hotter degree weather is cut your lawn. Because you're exposing the top and you're giving less shade to the roots. So.
2: Yeah, I cut mine really high though.
3: Yeah.
2: Mine's like 3.5-4 inches.
3: Yeah. Yeah, mine is too.
2: It's really tall.
3: And I still go.
2: Now we have different
3: grass. About every 8 to 10 days.
2: We have different kind of grass though.
3: Yeah, I have Raleigh St. Augustine.
2: Yeah.
3: Yeah. It's,
2: and I have the southern Bermuda that goes dormant in the wintertime, which has replaced snow for me. I never thought that I could.
3: The crunch of the grass instead of the crunch of the snow?
2: No, just the color.
3: Yeah.
2: The dormant color.
3: Right, yeah.
2: Has replaced snow.
3: Right.
2: Because I always thought, after I was down here for, a while, because I've been here 26 years, and then I was in Portland before that, and you actually got more snow in Portland than you get here in Dallas.
3: Mm-hmm.
2: But it was, you didn't have southern Bermuda. It was, green all the time.
3: Right.
2: And even during Christmas, you could get, snow occasionally. But here, when I moved down here, I said, I'll never get used to not having snow. And I did. And I love going back up there, you know, for a day just to have a little bit of snow. But yeah, the lawn changing color from green to whatever that color is that it changes to, a sandy kind of color almost.
3: Right, yeah.
2: Whatever, that to me is wintertime and the holiday season.
3: Yeah. So
2: there you go.
3: Yeah.
2: By the way, don't forget, it's Christmas in July on the Hallmark Channel. Okay, I have no idea where that came from.
3: Yeah.
2: All right, now I wanted to talk about, I think we were having this discussion. I think that everything right now, because of where the Democrats stand, everything, no matter what they do, is a great opportunity. There is no negative that, you know, for example, whether it's CNN or whatever, which one of the networks decided not to carry the president, or CBS cutting him off. None of that is a negative. All that should be used as a positive for the Republican Party. And you look at this entire week, and that's how, and I don't think politics is that hard. I always think it comes back to the issues and where the public, especially in on issues where it's landslide numbers that anyone on the other side who is trying to pretend those landslide numbers don't exist, it's an opportunity for you. And so when you have what you had this week, which was the hearings in the Senate on fraud, were except for one Democrat, none of them showed up. And we all know the fraud exists in Minnesota and in California and in other places. And they had the representative there, giving the GAO numbers, $500 million a year, they believe, goes to foreign governments.
3: Yeah.
2: You tie all of this together.
3: Yep.
2: Why don't the Democrats care about your taxpayer dollars? We looked at polling yesterday to see if there was any polling that related to voter ID, which is like 83%, 83%. And it came out that 83% of Americans believe that fraud in government makes their life more expensive. Well, you got them.
3: Yeah.
2: You got them.
3: Right.
2: Yeah. You've got 83% on voter ID.
3: Oh.
2: You've got 83% that recognize they are harmed by government fraud.
3: Yep.
2: You don't get those numbers on any issue. You take and run with it. You bring it out and say 83% of the population believes this on voter ID. 83% believe that government fraud, you know, is a problem. We all recognize that foreign governments are getting involved in this fraud.
3: Mm-hmm.
2: That comes from the GAO, and the Democrats don't care. They don't want to show up. The networks don't want to carry when the president is talking about the vulnerabilities in our election system. They're part of the problem. They don't agree with the common sense American. Then that's 83% on voter ID and 83% who believe they're being damaged.
3: Yeah.
2: That it's making their life harder because the government fraud that exists, and so much of that government fraud is coming from foreign entities that are hacking into our systems and using false ID. Why doesn't ABC care? Why doesn't NBC care? Why doesn't CNN care? We care. And this is the broader thing. You know, we've used it with the radical transgender movement. And this is where the Republicans haven't attacked at all.
3: Right.
2: They're always on the damn defensive.
3: Right.
2: No, they don't give a damn about transgenders.
3: Nope.
2: They're the ones. And we've got the audio. We've played the audio. The left, all these professors and all these, you know, medical heads of these doctors that are head of medical school.
3: Mm-hmm.
2: Well, you know, most that was great this week.
3: Yeah.
2: Most pregnancies are to females.
3: Yeah. Yeah.
2: Shut up.
3: Right.
2: You know, my God. We've talked about they don't care. They know. They've stated it. You ask about the you can't ask about that. That's transphobic. Well, I don't even know what that means. I'm not afraid of any of this stuff. I'm just asking questions. What are you trying to sell me?
3: Right.
2: Well, you can't bring this up at all, because if you do, transgenders have the...

0: believe that government fraud is making your lives harder and more expensive, they don't show up for the hearings. They don't care about you. They don't care about women.
1: Yep.
0: They don't care about the actual solutions to poverty. Look at their cities. There's a narrative that you can throw out, and here you've got Congress.
2: Okay, maybe a $93 billion, or is it $75 billion reconciliation, which really doesn't get us anything that we want, but we just have to somehow come through the midterm. Republicans have to stop, Dan, being on the defensive all the time. You know, there's so many issues here. There are so many great opportunities that you have. You know, it's not a negative that the networks wouldn't carry the president. You can take that and you can throw it right back in their face, and you can put out that message that 83% of the public actually agree with you with.
1: Well, and here's the thing, too. Is I'm looking at the numbers of everybody who was carrying the president's speech live. Because it wasn't just like, if you go to YouTube, there were multiple channels that were carrying it live. And you could see each of them had like anywhere from 50 to 100,000. Now, I didn't count all the channels. But I'm adding it up and I'm thinking, look, there's audience saturation. Now, it doesn't necessarily mean, by the way, that those viewers are in the U.S., or that they're U.S. citizens. Many of them could be from China. However, there are ways to get the message out. In fact, to your point, Gary, it's highly predictable that the networks weren't going to carry it.
0: Oh, yeah.
1: The networks are irrelevant. Nobody cares about the evening news. What are they paying, $10 an hour for the anchor now?
0: We make more.
1: Slightly. And the
0: by the way, that's a lie.
1: Right, we don't make as much. But the whole thing is they don't. I saw where Brian Williams has a podcast on Netflix. I don't know why, how in the world that happened. But you look at the predictability of how the media is going to either carry it or respond. And you already have that plan as a part of your strategy.
0: Yeah. So many opportunities here by the state. And like I said, this week to me was fraud. And I just can't believe the way that the Democrats respond.
1: Yeah.
0: You know, again, they don't see what the public sees.
1: No.
0: And that's what you do. You reinforce the opinions that the public already has and says, this is what you think.
1: Yeah.
0: Democrats won't even show up.
1: Right.
0: For fraud.
1: Right.
0: GAO believes $500 billion. We see what happens. We've seen what happens in Minnesota. We see what happens with the hospice, Medicaid. This incredible fraud, that means the money doesn't go to you.
1: Right.
0: You already know that because you believe it makes your life tougher and more expensive by all the polling that's been done out there.
1: And to the point of what the president was releasing tonight, very simple. Look, because they basically spelled out, we don't know how much this changed the results of 2020. That's not the problem.
0: No.
1: 2020's behind us.
0: That's not how you market it.
1: The problem is what they learned by what they did. Now also add in their advancement on AI, how China has advanced at super speeds when it comes to AI and their ability now, 6 years later, to influence elections or even possibly control elections. This is why
0: you
1: do most of the voting in person, with few exceptions.
0: Right.
1: You do voter ID and you make sure you're protecting your vote and your tax dollars from fraud.
0: Yeah.
1: Pretty simple.
0: By the way, I think it's a great idea. You take the paranoia that we have about AI right now in the United States.
1: I guarantee
0: you. And
1: you
0: use it to your political
1: advantage. No, because they're talking about this is, you know, I think, I don't know if it was the CEO of NVIDIA, but they were talking about how advanced China has been. They're really on, it's supercharged right now. My biggest concern with AI is how different governments, including our own, will use it.
0: Yeah, the argument that we what the Republicans should be promoting.

0: promoting is taking away, or the president, the licenses. No.
1: Yeah.
0: It's a great opportunity to show that the networks don't care about the fraud.
2: Right. Let them build your point for you.
0: Right. They don't care about fraud in elections.
2: Right.
0: They don't care about fraud in your government that you believe as a citizen is costing you money across all political demographics.
2: Right.
0: We brought you that poll last night that showed that.
2: Yep.
0: They don't care. Nope. And so it's the general umbrella of fraud, which contains voter ID, foreign influence in both taxpayer monetary fraud and what they're attempting to do in our elections. And you encompass that all together and say the Democrats don't care about it. We don't. We have no other conclusion to come to except they're pro-fraud.
2: Right.
0: And the perfect example is voter ID, where the public understands the vulnerability of not having ID to go and vote, that the potential for fraud is greater, and they're smart enough to understand we're not going to wait for the fraud to happen. These are common sense safeguards that you see in every other aspect of society. And I thought the thing where, because that what Rand Paul said, we get it all the time. This may be possible fraud. Did you take this? You get the text within a few minutes.
2: Yep. I did the other day.
0: Yep. We are Red Eye Radio.
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4: Another month of tightening beef production forecast, leading to a rise in projected steer prices. The summary from USDA's July Meat Outlook. This is World Agricultural Outlook Board Chair Mark Jackanowski.
5: We raised our steer price forecast for 2026 by 94 cents per hundredweight. Now it is at $251.10 per hundredweight, and we expect that strength to continue into 2027, given the tight supplies. That price forecast was raised by 50 cents per hundredweight to $254.25.
4: As for the beef production forecast this month,
5: lowered this month for this calendar year, what we're observing is lower steer and heifer slaughter. The 2027 reduction mainly reflects lower placements in the second half of 2026, which will result in fewer available steers and heifer for slaughter in 2027.
4: I'm Rod Bain reporting for the U.S. Department of Agriculture in Washington, D.C.
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13: As someone who's been married nearly 25 years, I'll tell you, there's a lot of great things about having a spouse. And according to a new study out of the University of Miami Health System, marriage might even be linked to a lower risk of cancer. Why? Well, the researchers said people who are married are less likely to engage in risky behavior. They're more likely to get a nudge to go to regular preventive medicine appointments and screenings. And they have a partner to share the load of family obligations, household chores, and finances. 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

0: Time Renew. He is Eric Harley, and I'm Gary McNamara. So, a great opportunity for the Republicans here across the board. You know, I was looking at some of the nomination hearings yesterday. I believe it was the Blanche hearing where you had the Republican senators go after the witnesses from the Democrats who were pardoning murderers and rapists and everything else. And it was, well, some of that audio coming up. And it reminded me, I mean, this to me, it was a terrible week for Democrats on fraud, on that. You know, Tim Walz, for example, on the rapist.
1: Yeah.
0: That, you know, that he pardoned.
1: Yeah.
0: And, you know, saying that we shouldn't judge child molesters based purely on their decision to rape a child, but how they live the rest of their lives.
1: Right.
0: I'm paraphrasing.
1: Shouldn't judge them on their worst day.
0: Right.
1: Are you kidding me?
0: I mean, my God, when you hear stuff like this, you're like, they are truly insane.
1: And people wanted him to be vice president.
0: Yep.
1: Unreal.
0: I know.

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8: As someone who's been married nearly 25 years, I'll tell you, there's a lot of great things about having a spouse. And according to a new study out of the University of Miami Health System, marriage might even be linked to a lower risk of cancer. Why? Well, the researchers said people who are married are less likely to engage in risky behavior. They're more likely to get a nudge to go to regular preventive medicine appointments and screenings. And they have a partner to share the load of family obligations, household chores, and finances. No one is saying you should get married in the pursuit of better health. 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Do your own research, find out what's important, and then hold members of your squad accountable and let them hold you accountable as well. 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I'm Dr. Sanjay Gupta, helping you live a better life.
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13: And he is Eric Carly, and I'm Gary McNamara. 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Okay, this was Rand Paul on fraud yesterday. He was on Newsmax, Greg Kelly's show, and talking about the fact that how come a young man just with a camera was able to start this whole thing on fraud? Where's the government? Here we go.
14: It's pretty amazing what you can do with a camera and a little bit of chutzpah. Welcome, Senator Rand Paul. Why weren't bureaucratic investigators able to uncover what this young man did with a camera?
15: You know, I think because we don't have any investigators, this question was asked over and over again. The Democrats were complaining, oh, it's sensational in the videos. And to my mind, it's like, where have the government inspectors been for decades? I think part of the problem is this. The federal government pays for these programs, but the states sign people up. So there's no incentive for the states to police these programs because to the states it's free. So right now, new people we add to Medicaid, and a lot of these programs are Medicaid, 90% of the bill is paid at the federal government, 10% is paid for by the states. So the states look at it as, oh, well, this is free. Who cares? I don't care whether it's an able-bodied person. I don't care whether they have a job. I don't really care whatever their income is. That's the way the states treat these, particularly blue states. So Minnesota hasn't cared for a long time. But there is a legitimate question. Why has the federal government not sent inspectors into the states to look at this? It took Nick Shirley a period of days. We asked him, how did you find the ones? So I looked up the spending, and I found the autism centers that had hundreds and hundreds of clients, and they were the biggest one in Minnesota. So I figured I'd just go see if the people with autism were showing up, and he got there, and nobody was there. He went to adult learning centers or leering centers, I can't even spell the word, and nobody was there. But this young man had the wherewithal to do it, and you're right, the entire federal government didn't do their job.
13: He also talks about the fact that interview I saw yesterday, he said it should be 50-50. There should be no 90-10. States have to have what do they call it when you're in the game?
16: Teeth in the game.
13: Yeah, you got to have teeth. You got to have teeth in the game here, and they don't. Right. And when it's somebody else's money, nobody cares where it goes.
16: Well, that's it. I mean, you know, I think we pointed that out in different scenarios where the states don't care about federal money. They want more federal money. They don't want to use their money. They want more federal money. You know, wind power in Texas. That's one of the great examples in recent years until Frisola, you know, and it was like, oh, well, maybe we should go back to, you know, focusing on reliable energy. And those are the things that have to be watched along the way. But if you put if the states have to put up as much as the federal government is putting up, and they have to be on watch, they have that responsibility and teeth in the game, then you're going to have better results. But, you know, this is the world we live in. When some young guy goes out there and then all of a sudden just, you know, starts recording.
13: And is and demonized by the left and Democrats for exposing.
16: How dare you?
13: This is sensational.
16: Yeah, no. And the thing is you couldn't debate. You couldn't say, well, what he put up there was wrong, was false. It was AI or something like that. It was real, and that's why they had to demonize. This is why they have to do what they do. They cannot win elections, so they have to have fraud included. So this is voter ID. They cannot, you know, if you think about spending other people's money, you can't care about other people's money at all, and they don't. Otherwise, you would care about the fraud when it comes to money.
13: Well, this is where they don't actually care about people that really need the money,
16: yeah,
13: and the help
16: where the money
13: from the federal government.
16: To.
13: And this is another thing of the narrative that they should be promoting that we've done for the longest time. Liberals actually don't care about you.
16: Right.
13: Because they should be outraged. They should have been outraged a long time ago because all this fraud was happening in plain sight and they didn't care. They didn't care that money could have actually gone to people that really needed it.
16: Well,
13: that was not on their radar at all.
16: No. And one of the examples years ago, Charlie Gibson was the debate moderator and asked Barack Obama about the capital gains tax.
13: Yeah.
16: And he told him, he pointed out, well, it shows that if you lower the capital gains tax to a certain point, it actually increases government revenue, right, which would mean what? Now, Charlie didn't get into that part of it, but we did. We broke it down and said, well, that would mean for the programs that a liberal Barack Obama would want to fund, you'd have more money for those programs. And then he says, he had to ask the question twice, Charlie Gibson did. And then finally, Barack Obama came back and said, well, we'll raise the tax out of a sense of fairness. In other words, the revenue that was created, we're okay with that revenue dropping for the programs that we want to fund.
13: That we claim we want to fund.
16: That we say we want to fund, that we, you know, say we care about. We promote that we care about them. But he demonstrated clearly in that moment that they don't. And this has been going on for years. That's just one example. And it was years ago. It was 2008. Here we are with Democrats not showing up to fraud hearings. You have, you know, the liberal activist media doesn't care about voter fraud. They don't care to carry the president's speech. They don't care to get into it. And by the way, they had the ability at the time the president was talking, as Catherine Herridge did, as a lot of the media did, some of the media did, I think John Solomon did, and they were going through what was being released as the president was talking at whitehouse.gov. They had the ability to go through it and look at it. Instead, what did they do? They just dismissed it. And you know they're going to do this, by the way, which is what we talked about in terms of strategy and how you present it. And then they come back with, yeah, well, this is something Trump has lied about before. This is evidence. This is evidence of what the Chinese were doing and the fact that they were keeping it here in the States. Deep state was keeping it from a sitting president. That's not a small thing. And if you can't focus on that, then you're not a journalist. You're an activist, as we already know.
13: And like I said, great opportunity for Republicans this week on fraud. I hope they take it. I don't have a lot of confidence that they will. And also going into the midterms, I don't know how much I can emphasize the fact that by how Democrats present everything, including identity politics, including the radical transgender movement, the racism of, I would hit them on the racism of identity politics, the misogyny and sexism of the radical transgender movement.
16: Yep.
13: And the fact that they do not care about people that truly need those programs, that's getting ripped off hundreds of billions of dollars in fraud. They won't even show up for the hearings on it in order to attempt to solve the problem. They don't wish to solve the problem. On other things too. I mean, when it comes to, you know, Tim Walz, you take the Tim Walz thing about the rapist. Gosh. You know, you take sanctuary cities. They don't care about you if you're black. They don't care about you if you're transgender. You put them on the defensive. And for some damn reason, Republicans, when they have the win, still are on the defensive.
16: With Jayapal, was it Jayapal during the one hearing going, oh, we've been here four times before?
13: Yeah.
16: We've been hearing from these, you know, parents who've lost children
13: mothers
16: at the hands
13: of illegal immigrants.
16: Of illegal immigrants. Ah, come on, we've done this. Why do we have to keep doing this? That's their approach. They don't care.
13: It's obvious. We've been doing this for a long time. I've never seen a political party so obvious in their promotion of not giving a damn about American citizens.
16: I mean, they're never saying it out loud.
13: I know.
16: The Tim Walz thing is so unbelievable. We're not going to judge somebody based on their worst day.
13: Right.
16: Well, Tim, this may have been yours for saying something so stupid.
13: When you think
16: he couldn't get more stupider, he says something like that.
13: Well, pardoning a child rapist.
16: Yeah.
13: Well, you're judging him by his worst day.
16: And the action itself.
13: Right. You don't judge somebody that by with their the worst words, day.
16: That's Tim Walz for you.
13: Yep.
16: The permission structure for the Democratic Party to be absolutely insane.
13: Well, it is the permission structure for rapists to vote for you.
16: Yeah. And the permission structure for lunatics, for anybody who wants to still vote for the Democrats because of their hatred for one guy, Donald Trump. I mean, they're still winning elections. The Democrats are still winning elections. And this is another thing. You go back to what the president was saying last night, just hours ago. You know, he made the point to say, well, they can't win elections. They have to use fraud to win elections. Why else do you want fraud? Why else do you not want voter ID? Why?
13: The public.
16: They're not even making the argument that it's too hard to get an ID anymore. They're not. They're just saying no voter ID.
13: Now they're still using the Jim Crow.
16: Well, they're trying to, but the thing is that doesn't fly because they know that you've got well over 80% of Americans who want voter ID.
13: Yep. And even landslide number of Democrats. You have that one. And the same with fraud. We know the polls have been covering this for a long time. America hates fraud.
16: Yes.
13: 83% of Americans, according to the latest polling, believe that government fraud of taxpayer dollars is making their life harder and costing them money. You've got these issues won.
16: Yes, and this is it. Very simple. You step up to the podium. Two things are happening. Your taxpayer dollars are going to bad guys in other countries. The taxpayer dollars that should be helping Americans are going to bad guys in other countries. Your vote, right now, the integrity of your vote is in question because of foreign entities and their very sophisticated actions that started years ago, and who knows what they're up to today.
13: And by the way,
16: so your vote doesn't count and your taxpayer dollars are going to foreign bad guys.
13: You said it earlier, and Ari Fleischer also made note of it. He said Trump never said in this speech he won the 2020 election.
16: Right. He never said that.
13: Talking about the vulnerabilities of the election system that the public sees. And this is where you take it. This is where it frustrates us so much about the Republican Party and how they market things, because you've got to sell ideas to the people.
16: Yes.
13: And you've got to relate to what the people think already in landslide numbers and say, that's where we are. We're with you. You're with us. The Democrats are nuts.
16: Right.
13: They don't care about fraud. They don't care about fraud in elections. They don't care about fraud of your taxpayer dollars. They don't care about women, the misogyny and the sexism of the radical transgender movement. They don't care about the transgenders on the other side. They're claiming there's a huge mental health crisis of suicide, and the solution is to allow confused children to cut off body parts.
16: Right.
13: Yeah. How you win that argument every time.
16: And you,
13: with the independent is where you win it. You're not going to win it with the Democrats, because the Democrats, again, ignorance is bliss.
17: Yep, it's a wash.
13: You're going after independence. Right. You're going after independence. That's what you're doing. We are Red Eye Radio.
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8: We talk a lot here about ultra-processed foods and the many ways in which they can negatively impact your health. They've been linked to weight gain, obesity, type 2 diabetes, cardiovascular disease, even cancer. And now a new study out of UCSF found that high ultra-processed food intake was associated with something called intramuscular fat, which is exactly what it sounds like. That's fat inside your muscles, which can cause them to become weaker. Now, in this particular study, the researchers noticed more wear and tear and pain in people's knees because of weakened thigh muscles. Cutting back on ultra-processed foods isn't easy. The CDC estimates at least half the calories in our diet come from ultra-processed foods. But if you're looking to eat cleaner, cutting out sugar-sweetened beverages, that may be the best number one thing you can do to try and get started. I'm Dr. Sanjay Gupta, helping you live a better life.
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0: Jedi Radio. He's there, Carly, and I'm Gary McNamara. I just got to play this, you know, off the topic. We got to clear the desk because it's the Friday show here. Just show you where the Democratic Party is. This is Massachusetts Governor Maura Healey. Libs of TikTok had this one, and they cut the two audio cuts together. And she's complaining that they can't get natural gas.
1: Hmm.
0: And then the other clip of her boasting about blocking gas pipelines.
1: Okay.
0: All right. So here we go. Ready? Here we go. This is where they are.
2: Yeah. Gas is so volatile, you know, and we don't even produce it here. And with Jones Act and other things, it's hard for us to even get it here. Okay.
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1: It's like, oh, that's so great.
0: You know, and so she's complaining about a problem she caused.
1: Yes, exactly. We can't even get gas here.
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11: president addresses the nation. I'm Ted Lindner, Fox News. President Trump on Thursday night address focused on election integrity that Democrats aggressively challenged as his attempts to interfere before an important election. Fox's Grinnell Scott with more.
12: President Trump said in his White House remarks, as the midterms approach, he claimed the security of America's elections have been under attack.
13: January 2020 to June 2026. This is a cyber threat aimed at the very heart of our democracy.
12: Documents now on the White House website or what he says proves this. But Senate Minority Leader Chuck Schumer said Trump's plan was to cast doubt in voters' minds before November.
14: Rig the midterm elections in his favor, knowing massive losses are otherwise inevitable.
12: The president, in his speech, said the Save America Act, with its election reforms, can restore voting integrity. Grinnell Scott, Fox News.
11: Massive security expected for the World Cup final in New Jersey on Sunday.
15: The championship match between Argentina, then Spain, and East Rutherford, New Jersey, will be surrounded by a massive multi-agency task force, including the FBI, DHS, and New Jersey State Police, along with hundreds of other agencies, utilizing AI cameras, robot dogs, counter-drone technology, along with federal airspace restrictions. The final classified as a Level 1 Special Event Assessment Rating, the highest level of federal security, triggering the massive multi-agency coordination. Jeff Manasso, Fox News.
11: And SpaceX backing out at the last second. The planned Thursday test flight for SpaceX's Mega Starship rocket in Texas aborted within 1 second or so from blasting off after some of its 33 main engines failed to ignite. SpaceX founder and CEO Elon Musk says two engines will be replaced before another launch is scheduled. 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
19: I'm feeling lucky to have my college-age kids home with me for a few weeks this summer. And one of the things I know we're going to be talking about, AI. I've started to use it more often at the hospital to get fresh takes on patient problems that I'm trying to solve. And for my girls, well, I know that they are navigating college now with these new powerful tools. Something, frankly, that you and I couldn't have even imagined when we were in school. But while it may be tempting to outsource your studying and your work to these large language models, I beg you not to. And that's because AI chatbots tend to reproduce what researchers call weird viewpoints. That's an acronym: Western, Educated, Industrialized, Rich, and Democratic. Look, AI isn't going away, and admittedly, it can be a really powerful tool, but you don't want it doing your thinking for you. I'm Dr. Sanjay Gupta, helping you live a better life.
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5: 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Gary McNamara and Eric Hurley talk about everything from politics to social issues and news of the day. Whether you're up late or you're just starting your day, welcome to the show from the Relief Factor Studios. 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
0: All across America, we are Red Eye Radio. He is Eric Harley, and I'm Gary McNamara. Welcome to the show. We are at a Friday. By the way, a potpourri of audio cuts coming up. But, you know, I just saw this, and it goes back to this story goes back a couple of months ago, but there was more research that was recently done. I think it was Nate Silver who did it and talked about how many is liberalism a mental illness? And he was one of them that did the study on the fact that like 45% of liberals believe that mental health challenges are an extremely important part of their identity. And it's way over. It is the majority. It's like 7 in 10 young people do. 3 in 4 Gen Z women and Gen Z liberals believe mental health challenges are an important part of their identity. Around 3 in 4 millennial men and millennial liberals believe mental health challenges are an important part of their identity. Now, this is really interesting because very few people have done, we know what the polling says or the research says of what they say. Yeah. But is it true? Are they actually mentally ill? Skeptic Research Center. I just happened to find this as I was drifting along the internet from a couple of months ago from the Skeptic Research Center that's skeptical about anything out there.
26: Yeah.
0: Identifying as mentally ill without symptoms of mental illness, a growing generational divide. Our latest polling suggests that a large proportion of Americans with no or only mild mental health symptoms nevertheless believe mental health challenges are an important part of my identity. He said here, we consider the identity symptom gap, and they go through the 3 in 4 Gen Z women and Gen Z liberals believe mental health challenges are an important part of their identity. 3 in 4 millennial men and millennial liberals believe mental health challenges are an important part of my identity. The tendency to believe that mental illness is important to one's identity is driven more by age, generation, than by sex or political orientation. Women in each generation were more likely to believe that mental health challenges are an important part of my identity, with one exception, millennials. Millennial men are the only group more likely to identify as mentally ill than the women in their cohort. Baby boomers and political conservatives were least likely to say being mentally ill is an important part of their identity. Large proportions of Americans with no or only mild mental health symptoms believe mental health challenges are an important part of my identity. Mental health symptoms do not appear to be the driver of identification of mental illness. Isn't that amazing? So clinically, there's no evidence. They're just identifying. They're self-identifying as? They're self-identifying
4: mentally as. Mentally ill?
0: Being mentally ill, yeah. Wow. You ready for this?
4: Okay.
0: Our 2024 survey also revealed that identification with mental health challenges was associated with being politically uninformed in a cynical direction. For example, those who said being mentally ill was important to their identity also tended to overestimate the national poverty rate as well as the pace of climate change.
4: Okay.
0: Primarily, this suggested to us that identification as mentally ill might be in part a response to the cultural trends towards political polarization and cynicism.
4: Mm-hmm.
0: Our 2024 survey revealed something else that had gone previously undiscovered. Many of those identifying with mental health challenge had no or few mental health symptoms. That is a correlation between identification with mental health challenges, an actual validated measure of depression was low. This provided a clear indication that people, particularly young people's identification as mentally ill, might be driven by something other than an actual increase in mental illness.
4: Yeah.
0: You know what I believe it is? I believe it is the ultimate in the brainwashing of the left that you're a victim of everything.
4: Well, no, I was going to say, if you're in your own mind creating something or identifying as someone with a mental illness when clinically there is no presentation, then the only reason you would do that is because you're trying to look like a victim. Are you wearing it on your sleeve and telling everybody about your condition, whatever they're claiming the condition is that falls within mental illness? You know, it's dangerous because you take that to the next level. And with mental illness in the clinical setting, there's a conversation with your care provider, your doctor. And if you're not really experiencing those symptoms, but you're telling your doctor that you are because you want to take this to the next level, I guess, it can be dangerous based on what medications they provide to you. You know, this is, I've thought for the longest time, and I want to be very careful here because mental illness is a very serious situation when it's real. But how do you separate the group out there that's not experiencing the level of mental illness that requires treatment? They're just identifying it as from the actual people that are experiencing mental illness and have true manifestations, symptoms.
0: You know, I remember this goes back probably about 15 years ago. A friend of mine, still a friend of mine today, and I've never got into the conversation with her, but she was always taking Adderall because she had ADHD.
4: Mm-hmm. Yeah.
0: About a year after she told me about that, for some reason it came up, and I said, "Where are you taking Adderall? You know, are you still taking Adderall?" And it was, she was just telling me she's feeling great and everything else. I said, "Well, is your how's your ADHD? And she said, well, I don't take Adderall anymore. I go, why not? She goes, it was just an excuse.
4: Wow.
0: As she advanced in business.
4: Yeah.
0: She goes, it's just an excuse.
4: Right.
0: And I never got into the details with her on it. What do you mean it was just an excuse? When did you come? Because I'd be fascinated to find out why you thought it and right. now why you think this was just an excuse I was using not to do the right things in life is her, what the point that she was making to me. And I've one of these days I don't get to see her that much, but I'm going to have a discussion with her and go, you know, when you told me that, just out of curiosity, what happened there?
4: Did you find that out through therapy or was that your own self-assessment? Did you just come to a day?
0: Oh, it was her own. No, it was her own self-assessment.
4: Hmm.
0: Yeah, she wasn't seeing anybody. I know that.
4: Hmm.
0: It was her own self-assessment of herself saying, I don't need this. And
4: yeah.
0: And

0: and telling them lies. Who the hell does that? What kind of an adult does that to a child? But you and I always remember this was at the White House.
1: Yeah.
0: And they were screaming and they were angry. We're not going to be able to, you know, we're not going to be around in 9 years. College doesn't matter. The world's going to end. What was it, like in 8 or 9 years at the point they were trying to make?
1: Right.
0: And they truly believed it.
1: Mm-hmm. Mm-hmm.
0: And so what other... let me put it this way. If I was that age and truly believed that, I'd be pretty depressed.
1: No, if you thought it was all going... If you truly believed it was all going to end...
0: If you
1: think... I don't think... Because, you know, that's really what we... I mean, as humans, we look forward to what? The future. You're looking forward. That's the whole point. You're looking forward to something, great things, hopefully having a long and healthy life. And you've been convinced in your mind that the entire world is going to be gone.
0: And when you and I always have said, you want to see the evil of Bernie Sanders? When Bernie Sanders was telling young people they can't make it in life because of billionaires and people bought into it. How evil is that?
1: Yep.
0: What adult tells a child there is no hope in a country and in a world where hope and opportunity, if you prepare yourself, is beyond anything that 99.9% of humans that have ever existed could ever imagine. And it's turned around. You're not going to be able to make it because of billionaires. You're not in control of your own destiny. You are always going to be poor. You're always going to be a victim. Across the board, they're selling, my God, they're selling that you can't live a human life.
1: Yeah. Yeah,
0: I can't even describe. I'm trying to think of the right words that would fit this particular situation, because it's reprehensible that adults would do that. But if you do that across the board, then can you create a paranoia, a completely, totally unreasonable paranoia? And I will say, yes, you can, because we see it every day out of the left.
1: Oh, I think we saw it, in fact, in full, on full display during COVID. When you had children believing if you breathe on someone, they could die. If they breathe on you, you could die. And then as we're learning more about COVID, as we're going along through COVID and realizing young people out of any demographic actually statistically were the safest, but it didn't matter. You created the zombie apocalypse, and they did it in order to gain control of people, gain control of where you could go and when you could go. And when you do that, and climate change is right there, same thing. It's the ultimate apocalypse. What you're taking out of the equation in the mind, especially in a mind that is forming their adulthood, they're trying to formulate their ideas, learn who they are, what they're going to be, go out into the world and live their dream, whatever they're going to do. You're telling them none of that is going to exist. You're taking away all of their, you know, the Bernie thing. You've got no opportunity. It exists for only the rich, and you will never have opportunity. You're taking away everything positive out of the life, which can only create fear and it is a learned behavior. If they believe that, and there's not someone to intervene, which is where the parents should come in and tell them, no, everything's going to be okay. There's ups and downs in life. But you can get over any challenge because you've got a strong support system, including your family. And don't believe the garbage that you're hearing, especially on social media and in the press.
0: Look at some of these numbers. The highest rates of people that

0: believe they had mental health, that mental health challenges are an important part of their identity. Gen Z women, 81% agreed with that statement. Mm. Gen Z liberals, 78% agreed with that statement. Mm. Millennial men, 77% agreed. Millennial liberals, 76% agreed. That's unbelievable when you look at that.
1: Yeah. It's wild. Wow.
0: It really is. We are Red Eye Radio.
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10: You know, it's funny, when I think back to what the typical American dinner looked like when you and I were kids, there's usually some kind of meat featured at the center of the plate. Vegetables are there, but often thought of as a side dish. More and more, though, we are coming to realize that a plant-based diet, with little or no meat even, is going to be a healthier way to eat for just about everyone. New study out of the University of Hawaii Cancer Center found that eating a high-quality plant-rich diet that includes whole grains, vegetables, and fruits may prevent cognitive impairment even when people start that diet in their late 50s and 60s. 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Just because you cut out or even cut back on meat, though, is not a license to eat whatever you want. 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I'm Dr. Sanjay Gupta, helping you live a better life.
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0: We are Red Eye Radio. He's Eric Cronin. I'm Gary McNamara. All right, it's a Friday show. We got to clear the desk of all audio cuts we haven't played. You know, we talked about how Republicans can use everything from the president's speech last night on the vulnerabilities of the election system. You know, that, again, we're concerned about fraud, to Democrats not caring about fraud, using voter ID there, the fact that the Senate held hearings this week, and Democrats, except for the ranking member for an opening statement and a couple of questions, and he walked out, no Democrat on the fraud, which the GAO now believes is $500 billion, over a half a trillion dollars of fraud, much of it coming from foreign countries, and a lot of it identity fraud. And the Democrats don't care about it. One of the people that they brought up to speak about it was Nick Shirley, who's the one who walked around with the camera and figured out, and he was called every name in the book by Democrats for attempting to expose taxpayer fraud. Listen to this. Here we go. This is Nick Shirley.
1: By exposing the fraud, I actually also exposed the politicians and media who worked for years to cover it up. Governor Tim Walz labeled my work as white supremacy and called me a far-right delusional conspiracy theorist. Meanwhile, he dropped out of re-election, and he even said he has ended his political career. Now, the highest government-funded daycare in Minnesota has pleaded guilty to daycare fraud, and the largest autism bust in America history has been exposed. Where is Tim Walz in the media now? It just so happens that over 80% of the fraud committed in Minnesota is by the Somali population.
0: There you go, because that's what they hit on, right?
2: Yep.
0: Had to be white supremacy.
2: Yep.
0: It's not. We don't care. We care about the fraud.
2: Yep.
0: Just amazing. Just amazing. What a great opportunity for Republicans. 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
15: Not all screen time is created equal, and a new study out of Sweden is helping us understand this even better. So researchers followed more than 20,000 people over nearly two decades and determined that passive screen time, like sitting on the couch and watching television, raised someone's risk of dementia. But if they did something active, like reading, puzzles, or interacting with other people, this same group of people saw their risk of dementia drop. Just like you got to put the work in to keep your body in shape as you age, you basically have to do the same thing with your brain. A couple things I have found to help: working to learn something new every day, whatever it might be, challenging yourself in some way every day, and really importantly, staying socially active. Some days that means meeting friends in person. Other days, maybe an email, a text, or a phone call. Just stay engaged. I'm Dr. Sanjay Gupta, helping you live a better life.
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21: Hello.
0: Hi. All right, more audio cuts, because it's a Friday, and we're mailing it in. I thought this was great, because this all fits with the whole discussion we've had on fraud and the opportunity that it brings Republicans this week. If you just tuned in right now, we're talking about the president's speech last night. The president did not say last night that he won the 2020 election. No, what he talked about was the vulnerability of our election system and foreign actors, including China, who want to get involved with it. And with AI, we need to pay attention to this. Of course, he promoted the SAVE Act, which he should. As we know, the vast majority of the country, including the vast majority, landslide numbers of Democrats,
21: yep,
0: want voter ID. The Democratic Party does not. Why? Fraud. Then you had the fraud hearings this week, where the representative from the GAO came out and said they believe $500 trillion has been stolen for fraud. And a lot of it with, again, fake ID.
21: Mm-hmm.
0: And no Democrat, not one Democrat, except the ranking chairman, the Democrat, showed up, gave an opening remarks, asked a couple questions, then he left. It was all Republicans asking the question. Democrats don't care about taxpayer fraud, because why wouldn't you be there?
21: Right.
0: And then Senator Ashley Moody, who's talking Nick Shirley, who discovered the fraud in Minnesota and also was doing it in California.
21: Yeah.
0: I mean, he's had a tremendous amount of success. He's a kid.
21: Right.
0: He's a kid with a camera.
21: Right.
0: And Here it is. Here's Ashley Moody talking about what Tim Walz said and Gavin Newsom said about him. Here we go. Okay, let's try that again. Here goes.
4: Tim Walz, governor of Minnesota. Do you remember when he wanted to be our vice president and was bragging that all of these types of new small businesses were reasons why he should be trusted with leading?
21: Yes.
4: And now we're determining what all these small businesses like the Leering Center were. He used this as a reason that he gave the American people of why he should leave. So why are we surprised that immediately he's defensive and comes after a young kid that's trying to point out on behalf of his generation where this money is really going and this fraud? And look at what the leader of California said. Did he really say in response to you uncovering just astronomical fraud and waste that, and I want to quote this because I am appalled by it. Did he really say slow, surely is the fraud?
21: Yes, he did.
0: Yeah. Now, one of the reasons they didn't show is they can't defend their position. Because why wouldn't you show?
22: Right.
0: Because they're on record for attacking the people who are uncovering fraud.
23: If you could demonstrate that Shirley's the fraud,
0: right, you'd be there.
23: You'd be there and want to show the world that he's a fraud instead of giving him more time with the GOP.
0: Yeah.
23: Right?
0: Yep. It's just amazing.
23: They knew they were defeated. They're cowards.
0: All right, I want to play Marco Rubio here. He was at the Conference of Resurgence of Political Terrorism. And a couple of things he talked about was political terrorism and communism.
22: Mm.
0: Let's play what he had to say.
24: This is a distinctive and unique evil. It has always been driven by a hatred, above all else, a hatred for civilization itself. It is a revolt of the worst against the best, a revolt of the weak and the cowardly against the strong and the good. It is perpetrated by those who cannot build, who cannot create, who cannot achieve great things, and take their revenge upon the world for their own inadequacy by seeking to destroy those who can. This is what radical leftism is. It may wear various different slogans and ideologies across place and time. They can call themselves anti-capitalist, or anti-imperialist, or communist, or anarchist, or Marxist, but the fundamental character is always the same. It's always the same. It is a poisonous resentment cloaked in the language of equality and justice and liberation, an overwhelming need to tear down what greater men have built, to wreck what is beautiful and what is right on behalf of people who are only filled with ugliness and have nothing else to offer the world. Through violence and through terror, they once again seek to impose their ugliness on all of us. The old dogma was wrong. The old dogma was wrong. None of this is driven by idealism. It is not utopian. In fact, it is the opposite. One of the criticisms you sometimes hear of communism, for example, is that it sounds good in theory, but it never works in practice. That's actually not true. Communism does not sound good in theory. The world it envisions for all of us is small, flat, gray, leveled of all exception, drained of all that is good and noble in the human soul. The world it envisions is a world without courage, a world without creativity or ambition, a world without heroes or glory or great causes to strive towards, without a world without miracles, without myths, without men who rise above the rest to do incredible and extraordinary things. And the world communism envisions is a world without God. For these architects of revolutionary violence, the towering achievement of our civilization, for them, it's an unbearable humiliation, a reminder of what they cannot do, and a reminder of what they cannot be. So they choose instead to destroy. They attack pipelines, they attack railroads, they attack power grids and laboratories, the physical embodied symbols of power and invention and achievement. This is the nature of the terrorism we face today. They despise the West because the West is great.
23: There you go.
0: It's true.
23: Yep. Great speech. And, you know, this is, again, you have to be very clear when you're presenting whatever set of ideas you're trying to convey. This is something we've been talking about for a long, long time. Right now, the GOP is winning on a number of things. Fraud, taxpayer fraud. Fraud, voter fraud. Present it in a very clear and direct form. The evidence is there. It works for you because the American people are already with you.
0: And you can't let this be daylight saving where you talk about it and then you let it drop. Because yesterday there was no talk about daylight saving again. You know, it was just gone. It was like, wow, that disappeared quick, didn't it?
23: You know, because that's another thing, too, is that the daylight saving thing, again, you know, both sides of the argument, you can see the point, but the bigger point is that's, in fact, the reason why it's never going to get done. Because you're not going to get that change when you have lobbyists that are going to say, you know, once you've changed it, you've got to change it back, and they're going to spell out the emergencies. The media is going to be everywhere. Kids are going to be going to school in the dark, and, you know, farmers are going to be suffering. Their business will suffer and everything else. All of this stuff adds up to something that's not going to happen. In other words, you're spinning wheels.
0: And one of the things that we've said before is Democrats will pound the same lie over and over again. Republicans bring it up a couple times and they figure, oh, okay, the public understands it and they move on. You don't. I want to hear this, like Senator Bernie Morano at the fraud hearing, pounding on Democrats, because these are things that are not hard to understand.
23: Right. Yeah.
0: Fraud is very simple to understand. Caring about fraud is very simple to understand. Here's Senator Morano yesterday. Here we go.
1: I think preventing fraud in government should be completely nonpartisan. It's not a Democrat issue or a Republican issue. Yet almost the entirety of the Republican dais is filled with people sitting here listening to the entire hearing. And literally the entire Democrat dais is empty. I think that's, quite frankly, a disgrace. I think it's a disgrace to the people who pay taxes to know that there's an entire party that does not care whether taxpayer money is burnt.
0: Okay. I think so. They get it. Mm-hmm. They know what the messaging is. Mm-hmm. Pound on it now.
23: Yeah.
0: Create commercials on it now.
23: Yep.
0: Have a number of people have panel discussions on it. Bring it up wherever you can, because this week, I look back at this week and say, this was fraud week. This is where you had a number of instances ending with the president's election vulnerability speech last night, which is based on the vulnerabilities of the election system, just like voter ID is, and the American public understands what voter ID is. So does every Democrat. It's the Democrat Party that disagrees with the people that vote for them on something that is absolutely simple and basic to ensure that people have confidence in the election system. Yep. And the money part of it, I don't know. I don't know how Democrats believe. I don't know how they believe that going after a Nick Shirley or anyone else who is independently pointing out massive monetary taxpayer fraud, that demonizing them is any type of sane political direction to go in. And you had Tim Walz and you have Newsom that have gone after him as a white supremacist, as, you know, slow Shirley, whatever that means.
23: Yeah.
0: You know, I'm not even, Newsom doesn't even Newsom doesn't even know where to go. So he throws out something going, well, no, you're the one that's slow. He discovered this.
23: Right.
0: You don't even know what's going on in your own damn state with fraud.
23: Right.
0: And he's a kid with the camera and can figure it out. And you can't. He's slow. I mean, it doesn't make any kind of sense, except they believe that the people that vote for them
23: also don't care about fraud.
6: Yep.
23: Now, the polling shows different. But the Democrats believe that the people that vote for them are idiots and don't care about fraud in where taxpayer money goes, and that they don't care about fraud in elections. That's what Democrats believe. And they don't care about foreign influence or technology or AI or hacking being used. All that stuff that they talked about Donald Trump and all that was all a bunch of BS. Number one, that was BS. It wasn't true.
6: Right.
23: But they claim that they cared about it. They don't care about it. No. And the Republicans are the ones that need to market 24/7 on all these issues. They don't care about election fraud. They don't care about American citizens who truly need that money. They're not defending the American citizen and ensuring that Medicaid, where it's really needed, gets to where it's supposed to be, and taxpayer dollars in grants and other funding, that it really gets to the American citizens who really need it. They don't care.
6: They don't care.
23: Don't care about election fraud. They don't care about women in the locker room. You can go on. They don't care about transgenders.
6: No. No.
23: And you pound it. You put them on the defensive. Republicans, stop being on the defensive.
6: They should be out there in full force.
23: Yeah.
6: There should be another press conference this morning.
23: On fraud across the board.
6: Yep.
23: We are Red Eye Radio.
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2: A better life with Dr. Sanjay Gupta.
3: You know, it's funny, when I think back to what the typical American dinner looked like when you and I were kids, there's usually some kind of meat featured at the center of the plate. Vegetables are there, but often thought of as a side dish. More and more, though, we are coming to realize that a plant-based diet, with little or no meat even, is going to be a healthier way to eat for just about everyone. New study out of the University of Hawaii Cancer Center found that eating a high-quality plant-rich diet that includes whole grains, vegetables, and fruits may prevent cognitive impairment even when people start that diet in their late 50s and 60s. Yeah, it's important to make sure you're getting enough protein, fats, complex carbohydrates. Just because you cut out or even cut back on meat, though, is not a license to eat whatever you want. Focus on eating whole, real foods. I'm Dr. Sanjay Gupta, helping you live a better life.
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0: Beer Runner Radio. He is Eric Carly, and I'm Gary McNamara. All right, so this week was we finished 21 years, and we're now into our 22nd year of doing the radio show together. Just some of the comments that we got, all right?
1: Mm.
0: You guys made a remark about a man sitting around in his pajama bottoms, and there I was sitting in mine and hollered, hey, right at the computer.
1: Hey!
0: I like being comfy when I'm home, and that was from David. David, thanks.
1: Yeah, if you're, look, you're listening in the middle of the night, that makes sense. Yeah. I'm talking about these young people who never get out of their pajamas. Yeah.
0: And as long as you're not wearing the Dr. Dentons, they're the ones with the padded feet.
1: Is that what they are?
0: Yeah. Yes.
1: Those are built-in feet.
0: Yes, the little padded feet. And this is my favorite, though.
1: Uh-huh.
0: You guys are great. Congratulations. Can you hook us up with some Aerosmith tickets?
1: Well, I could, but my band is no longer touring, as you know. Thank you. And someone who clearly gets the joke.
0: Yes.
1: And listen. So thank you for that. And we greatly appreciate all the kind comments. Thank you so much.

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9: A denial from China. I'm Dave Anthony, Fox News, claiming today they never interfered in U.S. elections after President Trump said they did in 2020.
10: The Chinese government's strategy against the United States was focused on undermining domestic confidence in the U.S. president.
9: And the president claimed in his address from the White House last night,
10: 18 states have been bought, stolen, or hacked by China. Yet those responsible for sounding the alarm instead kept the information secret and hidden.
9: The president says he's declassified some of the information, alleging China gathered voter information on about 200 million Americans. He also again urged Congress to pass a voter ID and proof of citizenship voting law. And before the Trump address, Democratic Senate Leader Chuck Schumer said,
11: this is about laying groundwork to undermine the 2026 election before a single vote has been cast.
9: Now, President Trump also criticized ABC and NBC for not carrying his address last night, calling that fraud, suggesting their licenses should be revoked, though in the past networks have not broadcast other presidents' primetime speeches. The U.S. bombed Iran again overnight. A central command in a statement says they hit military targets, including surveillance and air defense sites and infrastructure. Iran's media reports bridges were struck in the sixth straight night of U.S. attacks. Fox's Lucas Tomlinson's in Tel Aviv.
12: The White House relaunched the air campaign in response to the regime's previous attacks on shipping.
13: President Trump is not going to sit by and allow these active acts of terrorism to take place in the Strait.
8: without ensuring Iran pays consequences for that, and that's what we are witnessing right now.
12: Iran's response to the American airstrikes, attacks against Iraq, Bahrain, Jordan, and Kuwait.
9: Now, Kuwait reports this morning Iran had a power plant and a water desalination plant doing a lot of damage. Two people are now dead in the South Texas flooding. Hundreds of others needed water rescues. Some areas got more than 2 feet of rain this week. 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
9: President Trump has said he's made Washington, D.C. safer, deploying the National Guard after he took office again, and those troops may stay in the nation's capital until the end of his second term.
16: The Guard deployment was set to end at the end of this year after being extended, but the Pentagon now says the mission will continue until January 20th, 2029, or until terminated by the president. President Trump signed an executive order in August 2025 to deal with what he called a crime emergency, calling up the Guard and other federal law enforcement, though local officials had said crime was already going down. Deployments to other cities have ended or been paused by courts in California and Illinois, while more limited operations are ongoing in cities including New Orleans. Lisa Lacerra, Fox News.
9: Now, President Trump's bringing back an immigration policy from his first term that President Biden undid, a rule that would deny green cards and legal status to immigrants using food stamps, Medicaid, or other public benefits. There's a new...
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0: Now, it's Red Eye Radio. Gary McNamara and Eric Hurley talk about everything from politics to social issues, and news of the day. Whether you're up late or you're just starting your day, welcome to the show. From the Relief Factor Studios, this is Red Eye Radio.
1: All across America, we are Red Eye Radio. He is Eric Harley, and I'm Gary McNamara. Welcome and good morning.
2: Hello.
1: We'll try to be as clear as the beautiful Dallas sky and not as smoky. We will be completely and totally transparent here today. Won't be smoky like it is up north.
2: Yeah.
1: When I came in, I figured out I was about 14 miles from the airport. And the air is so crystal clear that I could see like 8 planes lined up coming in on both runways at DFW.
2: Yeah.
1: And when you see it from that far away, it looks like a bunch of dive bombers coming down. That's what it looks like. But it was I couldn't believe how clear the landing lights were from that far away. And that's after the entire day talking to friends and relatives in both New York and Cleveland. Leafy, my old producer at our great affiliate KXL in Portland. He's
2: right.
1: He's in Cleveland.
2: Yeah. Yeah.
1: And he said they had to cancel activities today. They were canceling activities in my brother told me in the Buffalo area. It's like you just don't want to go out, you breathe it in. And I know that on pollution days here, especially if I'm working out heavily, I feel like I have a slight allergy when that happens here.
2: Right.
1: But you look at, I mean, the smoke was so thick up there. You know, there's 77, I think, yesterday, and I don't know exactly when this news item came out. There were 77 new wildfires yesterday in Canada, a total of over 850 wildfires going on right now.
2: Wow. Wow.
1: So that picture that I took of, that my sister took of Toronto might look completely different today. Now, the good thing is I fly in later on this morning to see my dad for a couple days.
2: Yeah. Okay, good.
1: And
2: that's great.
1: By the time that I get in, it should be moved past. So winds are going to pick up to like 15 to 25 miles an hour.
2: Mm.
1: A cold front's moving in. Supposed to rain on Saturday. So from what I know, it should be okay.
2: Well, good. So good. Go. That's good. But yeah, we had the Sahara dust thing going on for a few minutes.
1: Came in a couple weeks
2: Texas.
1: Ago.
2: Yeah. Yeah. And I was actually out over the weekend late one night, a couple of weeks ago, and I'm on the freeway not far from here. And the wind was unreal. It was really late. And the wind was unreal. And the dust, I couldn't believe. And I thought, is this another Sahara dust storm? It was construction dust.
1: Oh,
2: it was all the construction dirt, you know, being basically carried from those piles across the freeway.
1: They were building pyramids.
2: That's
1: so
2: pretty much
1: technically it might have been Sahara.
2: Yeah, yeah. So we were having dirt drifts instead of snow drifts. So, yeah, it was really bad. Man, the wind was,
1: you know, there was
2: unbelievable.
1: There was a New York Post story about Buffalo yesterday.
2: Yeah,
1: and about home prices and things like that. And it was funny because people are so reactionary. I mean, it's like back and forth. I'd never move there. It sucks. Well, you don't know. It's great. I mean, I've lived all over the country, and I'm originally from Buffalo, New York. I was born in Buffalo, New York at Millard Fillmore Hospital.
2: Yeah.
1: And every single city that I've lived in has had great things about it and things not so great.
2: Right.
1: You know, it just, we get into stupid arguments. It's like, I'll never forget the whole Money magazine. Do they even do it anymore when they would rate the best places to live? And we found the pattern early on that the best places to live is where the federal government or state governments, you know, have their capitals where a ton of taxpayer money is flowing in. And whenever there's a place, whether it's medical that has a ton of taxpayer dollars coming in, especially small and medium towns, or the small and medium towns that are state capitals, they're booming because you always have that influx from all over the state of taxpayer dollars.
2: Right.
1: But I remember at that time I was living and working at our great affiliate WROK in Rockford, Illinois. And Rockford was like, I don't think it was last. It was like second last in the country. Right. I remember my dad had something going on in Chicago, and he came and visited. And I drove him all around, and I said, by the way, Dad, this is, and it could have been that year they were there. It was like 90, 93 maybe, I don't know. So I don't know what ranking it was. It's like, Dad, this is one of the worst places to live in the United States. And he went, God bless America.
2: Yeah, exactly. You know, I mean,
1: and because every city, you look at every city is dealing with poverty. Every city, you know, I don't know any city that doesn't have problems. And you can sit there and go, yeah, but the vast majority of cities are liberal. That's one of the problems.
2: That's actually one of the biggest problems.
1: So,
2: you know, I mean, I saw something about Mamdani, who goes far beyond liberalism, but Mamdani, he's considering banning landlords from getting proof of income and doing credit checks. Think about that.
1: So you can't
2: essentially qualify in any way.
1: And why would you do that? Because you want them. You want the landlords. You put them in an impossible situation where they can make money.
2: Yeah, right.
1: And the entire goal is for the state.
2: Yeah,
1: right. For the state, because you want to cap what they can charge.
2: Yeah.
1: You want to cap, you know, rent, and then at the same time, because the next thing would be, okay, if you're going to cap, you know, if you're going to cap this, and your whole philosophy is that nobody should go into debt, because or nobody should be forced, you know, to pay their rent if they can't pay it. Well, then the next thing that you're going to have these landlords do is, they are going to absolutely check the credit scores and credit history of the people that are going to rent from them. Because already they have one problem with you wanting to cap what they can rent the places for. And then number two, you're coming out and throwing this out. You know, because once you do that, they're going to say, okay, we've got to find out, you know, what's their credit score? What's their credit score? Well, now you can't do that. You need to go into this thing completely blind, where the state controls your profitability or your potential of profitability. But and that will be doomed to fail.
2: Well, and that's it. That you, because you think about it, then you tie the hands of the landlords. Then here's the thing. Where would you rent? You would have to then, if you were a renter, you'd have to find a place to live outside the city. That's the way it works, because he could only control that within the city.
1: Right.
2: Then you would have to just move outside the city, because landlords would just have to sell their properties. I don't know who they'd sell them to, you know, commercial entities. Or I thought about this. I thought, well, okay, you know how it used to be. I don't know if they still do this, but back in the day, back in the 1900s, they would often ask for first and last month's rent, right?
1: Mm-hmm.
2: And I thought, well, okay, 6 month lease, you pay 6 months up front. And who would be able to do that?
1: Wow.
2: Yeah.
1: That's a great point.
2: I mean, you know, there's no other way around. If he were able to get this done, there would be no way around that for landlords, except for to ask an entire lease term to be paid up front. Nobody can do that.
1: Well, I mean, it's because he's a young guy, and we're old folks here.
2: Yeah, right.
1: And so we remember public housing.
2: Yeah.
1: So, that's where they should go, public housing. Yeah. Well, Gary, what you don't understand is they have the wrong people controlling public housing.
2: Well,
1: if you have the right people controlling the monopoly of public housing, it will be an incredible success. Just like communism, The reason that socialism and communism hasn't worked is because you have the wrong people in charge.

0: kept stopping and playing bits and pieces of it back and going, she's contradicting herself again.
1: Right.
0: Of course, if you go from where we are right now in the United States to everything being non-for-profit, which means it's being run by the federal government, you are going to increase the size of bureaucracy like has never been seen before in the United States,
1: yeah.
0: ever.
2: Well, think about what the president and the government basically released tonight as he gave his speech. Think about how bad it would be. Think about how bad and how powerful deep state would be. What they could get away with in that kind of world that the DSA is lining up, in that kind of nation that the DSA is, that they believe is going to happen. It's not going to happen in our lifetime, but this is what they're pushing for.
0: You know, what I was thinking, and we'll get into the specifics of what, you know, Trump said last night and what Republicans should do with it, but I'm confident they won't.
2: Right.
0: Because I think what you look at this entire week with the president yesterday, what he talked about. And by the way, whether it was Catherine Herridge on CBS, we'll have the audio coming up. She said, no, this has been known. This is
2: right.
0: This has been vetted. This actually happened.
2: This actually did happen.
0: They kept it. But think about this, because I was thinking about this on the way to work as I was watching the planes land at DFW. The whole Hillary Clinton thing.
2: Hmm.
0: There's never been a bigger political scandal, and she's never been asked a question from any media about it.
2: Right.
0: She is the one that set up Trump. You've never had a scandal like that to try to change the outcome of a presidential election.
2: Right.
0: I was thinking that yesterday when I was listening to the president, I'm like, well, yeah, but the potential of China is there. We know the potential of Hillary.
2: Yeah.
0: We not only do we know the potential of Hillary, we know what actually she did, and she's never been questioned ever, from what I know, in that she will not. She only goes to friendly media,
2: and that's why.
0: Who will never ask the question.
2: Exactly.
0: If that happened, the reverse, conservative media would ask.
2: You know, because for a split second, I thought, why is she always only on MS for the time being, or whatever they're called? And I thought, you know, because that's small time for her, if you think about it, right?
0: Yeah.
2: And she looks small time. It's because she can get away with it there. She knows. You know, this is somebody who is very, very sophisticated in controlling basically her environment, who's going to have access to her, including in the 2016 election cycle when young reporters who weren't, you know, they were kids during the whole Monica Lewinsky thing, started asking questions about her husband.
0: Oh.
2: And she was running for president, and they were like, nope, no questions. And they built
0: a wall around
2: her, and you couldn't get to her. You know, they had to vet every reporter that was going to get a sit down.
0: So when you look at, you know, what Hillary did to set up the Trump campaign through the money and the DNC money and her election money, which they were fined by the Federal Elections Commission for basically hiding where that money was going, which was opposition research that they made up on Trump, which was the dossier, which was a bunch of lies. They just said, what crazy things can we say about Trump? Hillary Clinton organized the entire thing. Hillary Clinton and the DNC organized that entire thing. And as I told you, when I met that couple at the hotel that I stayed at in Buffalo back, four months ago?
2: Mm-hmm.
0: They had no idea. They said, why are you making stuff up? They had no idea that ever existed.
2: Right.
0: They had no idea. I said, well, the dossier was all made up.
2: Yeah.
0: No, it wasn't. Yeah, it was.
2: Well,
0: here it is. And I said, I can show you. And this is where we get into it. I can show you all of the evidence. And every time I said, I can show you all the evidence, their response was, we don't believe anything in the media. And then my response was, then how did you form your opinion?
2: Right. Where did you learn what you learned?
0: I mean, it's just, you go in this, you can't get anywhere with them because they'll just deny reality. Or I have come to realize by doing this and being in the arena of debate now for, you know, in a few years, it'll be four decades. I mean, I've actually been in it more than, you know, because I was a station manager, so I was actually involved more in news stuff and everything else in news departments, you know,

0: so it's at least 40 years doing that. It is true. Ignorance is bliss.
1: Yeah.
0: People walk around very blissful in their opinions that are completely wrong and don't want to let any new information in that would change their bliss based on ignorance. It really is true.
1: Yeah, right. They have no clue. None.
0: Where you and I mean, I've always been this way. I'm curious about everything.
1: Oh yeah,
0: and if I get new information that I can verify is true, that can change my opinion on something. But I don't jump on something, and neither do you with incomplete information.
1: I can't get to the point of a conclusion if I don't know everything, right, or at least enough.
0: And we live in a society where everybody is speculating and jumping to conclusions before the facts are in.
1: Yep,
0: we are Red Eye Radio.
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17: I don't know about you, but my social media feeds are flooded with lotions and potions and gadgets, all promising to unlock different components of longevity. But if you log off, take a step back from all the hype, you'll find that the actual keys to a longer, healthier life are hiding in plain sight. There are four of them. Number one, nutrition. The Mediterranean diet really is the gold standard. Number two, exercise. You should be getting 150 minutes of moderate intensity exercise or 75 minutes of vigorous intensity exercise every week, plus strength training and stretching. Number three, sleep. Sleep is when your body and your brain repair themselves. You should be getting 7 to 9 hours a night. And finally, number four, often gets forgotten, socialization. It's not a bonus. It's a necessity for a healthy life, finding a sense of community, purpose, and belonging. I'm Dr. Sanjay Gupta, helping you live a better life.
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0: We are Red Eye Radio. He is Eric Harding. I'm Gary McNamara. Welcome and good morning. So, and we'll play some audio coming up from the president and others following the bottom of the hour. But basically, the president laid out the vulnerabilities in our election system. That's what he did.
1: Yeah.
0: You know, and the, you know, you and I were talking about it. The problem is the whole goal in all of this, if you're going to do it, you've already got the people that have voted for you on your side and probably more.
2: Yeah. Yeah.
0: But you've got, if you're trying to reach independence, Trump is not the one to sell election fraud.
1: Right.
0: He's just not the one. Other people in his administration might be better at doing it. My point is, to independents, it's blah, blah, blah, blah, blah, blah, blah, blah, blah.
2: Right.
0: Even though what he said is 100% right, and we'll get to that coming up.
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12: Everyone poops. It's not just the name of a classic potty training book. It's a universal truth. Even though everyone does it, almost no one wants to talk about it. Dr. Tricia Pasricha wants to change that. She's the author of a new book. It's called You've Been Pooping All Wrong. And she says there are three critical P's of pooping. The first is propulsion. Both the voluntary push you exert and the involuntary contractions that happen naturally within your body. Top line, when you feel the need to go, don't hold it. The second P is pliability, which refers to stool softness. The keys to this one are making sure you're drinking enough water and eating enough fiber. And the last P is for pelvic floor. If you can get your knees up above your waist while you're on the toilet, like on a stool or a garbage can or a stack of books even, that can make all the difference. I'm Dr. Sanjay Gupta, helping you live a better life.
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0: And we are Red Eye Radio. I'm Gary McNamara along with Eric Harley. This week, when I look at it, one word that comes to my mind across the board, fraud. We'll get to that in just a minute.
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0: All right, here's a part of the president speaking last night about the vulnerabilities of our election system.
18: The documents cover five major areas of concern. First, they show that over a period of years, starting during the 2020 election cycle, the People's Republic of China carried out what is believed to be the largest compromise of election data in history, resulting in China's illicit acquisition of 220 million U.S. voter files. That information includes names, addresses, phone numbers, political party preferences, and other sensitive data that would be needed to register to vote and engage in other nefarious activities, which is exactly what was happening. This data loss presents an unprecedented election security nightmare. The intelligence even shows that China has signed a data exploitation unit specifically to this new project.
0: And as we all know, the allegation is from the president that the intelligence agencies kept this information from him. This is Catherine Herridge on News Nation, formerly of CBS News, now an independent journalist, talking about it last night on News Nation.
19: Well, I think it's a very significant announcement, not only what he said, but the fact that they are releasing these documents so that we can really fact check the claims we heard this evening. I've been digging into the documents already, and I found this November 2020 email, and it specifically states, it's a conversation among intelligence officials, it specifically states that they have, quote, deliberately massaged one of our pending PDBs, that's the president's daily brief, to avoid any direct links to the election, and that is consistent with my reporting. I understand the whistleblower complaint alleged, and I think we're now seeing it in the emails, that there was an intentional effort to suppress intelligence about China's influence operations. And this was, Katie, like a massive effort, what they call a multi-domain operation. That means trade, it means diplomacy, it means open source information, it means social media. So all the levers of power China had to influence the U.S. election.
0: And John Solomon, by the way, also said, you know, that the, you know, this has been vetted already by the intelligence agencies. They know this happened.
20: Yes.
0: They know this was kept from Trump, and they know that China was doing this, which again brings up another vulnerability in our election system. You know, you and I were talking about the fact that many times with this administration, it's not the argument they're making, it's how they do it.
5: Yeah, it's not what the point you're trying to get across, it's how you're presenting it.
0: If I was Susie Wiles, what I would have suggested to Trump is that time speech with him doing it alone. Sorry, but independence, a significant portion of independence have completely turned off this president.
5: Right.
0: When he speaks, and we've talked about when he talks about the war now, because it's been all over the place. It's now blah, blah, blah, blah, blah, blah, blah. That's just a reality. That it's a reality when you aren't consistent into what you have said. And on the war, that's been the criticism. As I've said, when you think right now with the United States going back, against Iran, you go and look at the influencers that have completely and totally supported the president on everything. They're completely quiet. Republicans are totally and completely quiet because they don't know where the president is going to go next.
5: Mm-hmm.
0: The other point is he's well into his second term. He is a president that speaks more than any other president. At times, you will get overexposed and the public will turn you off.
5: Yep.
0: I believe this is something where the president should have had, again, a morning meeting on this, and he's got a group of people behind him.
5: Yep.
0: He's got maybe the head of DNI.
5: Mm-hmm.
0: You bring on Marco Rubio. The most credible person right now in this administration is Marco Rubio.
5: Yep.
0: The most popular person, I saw Stephen A. Smith yesterday, I forgot where he was on. It was asked, who would you vote for? And he included Marco Rubio.
5: Yeah.
0: By the way,
5: yeah.
0: I don't know if Marco Rubio, when it comes to politics, would be the greatest president. As a Secretary of State, he's a great Secretary of State.
5: Senator, I had some concerns.
0: Right. Would I agree with where he wants to go? I don't know, because I don't know what his platform would be.
5: Right.
0: So this isn't where we're going, rah, rah, sis. Well, you know, we don't do that anyway.
5: Right.
0: Right. We don't.
5: Yeah.
0: We care about your ideas, not who you are as an individual. But I would have Marco Rubio there, probably have John Ratcliffe speak, Marco mm-hmm. Rubio speak,
5: mm-hmm.
0: and you know, whoever else you could bring out there. But Rubio definitely in there because he's the most popular. Sorry, but when it comes to election fraud, the public has turned off Trump.
5: Well, because and you know, this is the 2020 cycle, everybody's put behind them. Now, this isn't something that the American people should just put behind them in terms of this evidence that they brought. So then how do you get it out in front of something that people are trying to go, well, there's a way to present it coupled with the Save America Act, coupled with the urgency of having secure elections. This is something where you, again, if each of those that you mentioned, I still would do this later this morning, just hours from now.
0: Yes.
5: I would have those people at the podium talking and saying, this is what, these are the findings. The media's had all night to work through it. Nobody's disputing these findings. This is why it's so critical right now to have voter ID implemented in this country.
0: What I'd be doing is constantly members of Congress, the leaders of the Republican Party in Congress and the administration, because you look at this week, again, voter ID is out there again. Voter ID. You've got all the fraud in Minnesota and California and their Medicaid hospice system out there. You had the hearings where only one Democrat showed for a couple of minutes, and that was a ranking member, you know, gave the opening statement, asked a couple of questions, and was gone. Not one other Democrat wanted to be involved in fraud. What you do is you take everything here. You take the vulnerabilities of our election system, which, by the way, Trump may not be the greatest messenger to sell that to independents, but the fact is independents already agree with him because of voter ID.
5: Right. That's it. If you use that as the launching.
0: When you look at voter ID, the public, you say, we're not saying there's 10 million votes. We're looking at the vulnerabilities in all the high tech systems that all these governments have that they can use against us. We're looking at happened. Voting inconsistencies, you know, mail-in ballots coming in late. You know, all of this is the general encompassing of Democrats that are doing everything. Because why would you say it? Why? And this message needs to be every day. It needs to be in commercials. You didn't make those 30-second, 60-second ads where you say fraud. We're the Republican Party. We don't want fraud in our elections. That's why even the majority of Democrats agree that there needs to be voter ID. Then when it comes to fraud, look at the fraud in Minnesota. The GAO saying $500 billion may be being ripped off again mm-hmm. by foreign entities, mm-hmm. you know, using basically false ID. You know, we saw the fraud in Minnesota. We've seen the fraud in California. We know it's there. Why don't the Democrats care about fraud in our election and fraud for taxpayer dollars? And it should be a continuing message over and over and over again, sold by everyone.
5: Well, and it's you can also make the case that in today's world, we're 6 years on from these events here that we're laying out in terms of evidence. We're 6 years on with the advancement of AI going full steam every single day. So now implement what AI could be doing if these governments, including China and other frenemies that are out there, any other nation who wants to interfere in any election cycle, what they could do if they implemented AI to do this, you know, because if you look at everything that's laid out here, it's unbelievable, but it doesn't come off that way. It comes off as Trump saying once again, and this is, look, we know what the liberal activist media is going to do. We knew that they weren't going to cover it. You know, CBS came in late and then they left early. We know how that works. But if you lay out the evidence and you put it out there for the American people to see, not just on whitehouse.gov, but in the presentation, in making the points, the strong bullet points about what happened here, keeping this from a sitting president in his daily briefing. I want names. I want people who are responsible for all of that. And I want them to be held accountable.
0: And we're telling you what these vulnerabilities are, and we're telling you, and we know you're concerned. This is what you tell. We know that the American public agrees with us.
5: Yes.
0: Because whether there's fraud or not, any person with common sense, which is the vast majority of Americans, say we need to have voter ID to prevent fraud. It doesn't matter whether nobody's sitting there going, well, the fraud's only 10% or 15%. Mm. No, reasonable people in this day and age say voter ID is a good thing, including the majority of Democrats. Democrats, why don't your leaders want it when you do? Because of fraud. And we're concerned about what has happened in elections, vulnerabilities with the chain of custody issues, as we've talked about, before. The uneven application, as we know, of election laws after COVID and everything else, people had doubts, and justifiably so. And we don't want people to have doubts about our election system. The Democrats say that we're trying to rig an election. No, How could we be trying to rig an election if we want voter ID, if we want transparency in the election system? You know, they're the ones. Look at right now. Look, we're, you know, whether it's fraud in elections or fraud with your taxpayer dollars, the Democrats don't give a damn. And you the entire umbrella, that's one issue, but it contains both fraud of taxpayer dollars and fraud, the vulnerabilities of fraud that we have seen. And so the whole point is you make the case, and people, it's pretty common sense. We all know there's fraud in right. taxpayer dollars now. Nobody's debating it. The right. GAO, Democrats don't want to talk about it. And we ask why. GAO says half a trillion dollars may be going to foreign governments. We know foreign governments are trying to influence or get involved in our election system. Mm-hmm. We don't want to wait till they do it. We've already seen right. what happens. They're doing it for our money. You don't think they'll do it for the election? The American people do. That's why they want voter ID.
20: Yep.
0: Because they know that's one step to ensure that there's not fraud. But yeah, they'd want to make sure also that foreign governments are not involved in influencing the election.
5: Right. Pretty simple. I mean, right. these are things you can do if you present it right.
0: Yep. We are Red Eye Radio.
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0: We are Red Eye Radio. He's Herb Carlin. I'm Gary McNamara. And by the way, when you talk about fraud, you hit, as I said, there's three things that you can do because there's three things on fraud this week. I said this is fraud week because we've had the voter ID. We've had Trump talking about, you know, governments, you know, what they want to do. And you've got the hearings on fraud in Minnesota, in California, and the GAO talking about $500 billion, a half a trillion dollars they believe is being illegally taken through, false ID that's being set up by foreign government and foreign entities out there. And you go to the American public. Here's Rand Paul said this yesterday. Visa and MasterCard can catch a fraudulent $1,200 charge in minutes.
28: Yeah.
0: The government, it takes 10 years.
28: Yes.
0: That makes sense to people.
28: Exactly. Exactly.
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0: The U.S. bombed Iran a sixth straight night. I'm Dave Anthony, Fox News. U.S. Central Command says they hit military targets from infrastructure to surveillance to air defense. While Iranian media reports the American strikes took out bridges and power sites.
9: This is significant escalation. The targeting of roads, bridges, and bases around the port city of Bandar Abbas is significant because it cuts off Iran's Revolutionary Guard Corps supply routes, essentially isolating them. Bandar Abbas is key to controlling the Strait of Hormuz, and the U.S. has maintained their military action is aimed at degrading Iran's ability to attack commercial ships traveling through that critical waterway.
0: Fox's Madeline Rivera. Iran's retaliated again, launching missiles and drones at Gulf countries with U.S. bases in Bahrain, Jordan, and Qatar, and in Kuwait, where a power and water desalination plant was hit, doing major damage. China is this morning denying what President Trump claimed last night in a primetime address that it interfered with U.S. elections.
10: They knew I was wise to them.
0: Alleging China gathered voter information on about 200 million Americans.
10: The People's Republic of China carried out what is believed to be the largest compromise of election data in history.
11: He's released once classified documents he says proves it was a coordinated effort by China on many fronts. The president also claimed China attempted to influence the 2020 election for former President Joe Biden.
0: That's Fox's Grinnell Scott. The president also again urged Congress to pass a law requiring proof of citizenship and voter ID that Democrats and some Republicans oppose. Before the address, Senate Minority Leader Chuck Schumer said the president wants
12: to undermine the right to vote, rig the midterm elections in his favor, knowing massive losses are otherwise inevitable.
0: Two people are now dead in the South Texas flooding that has been triggered by heavy rain. Areas like in Uvalde, we've gotten more than 2 feet of rain this week. 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
2: two deadly immigration enforcement shootings remain under investigation in Maine and in Texas. And here's the latest on that one.
4: U.S. Attorney in the Southern District of Texas, Aaron Wright, says ICE agents in Houston were looking for illegal aliens in a white van who had been known to evade arrest before. When they came across a white van initially, the driver fled, but later they came across it again, surrounded the vehicle, and at least two agents got out of their car.
5: Preliminary information indicates the driver shifted the van into reverse, then forward again, while an officer was partially inside the van or immediately next to it. During this confrontation between federal agents and a group of illegal aliens attempting to flee, one of the officers fired a single shot,
4: killing Lorenzo Salgado Araujo, the 52-year-old father of three who, while in the country illegally, was not the intended target. Jessica Rosenthal, Fox News.
2: We have an update on the outbreak of the cyclosporiasis, a stomach bug that's made people sick, sending dozens to hospitals with nasty diarrhea.
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24: A better life with Dr. Sanjay Gupta.
25: As someone who's been married nearly 25 years, I'll tell you, there's a lot of great things about having a spouse. And according to a new study out of the University of Miami Health System, marriage might even be linked to a lower risk of cancer. Why? Well, the researchers said people who are married are less likely to engage in risky behavior. They're more likely to get a nudge to go to regular preventive medicine appointments and screenings. And they have a partner to share the load of family obligations, household chores, and finances. No one is saying you should get married in the pursuit of better health. But if you are single, how can you build a strong support system to maybe get some of these same benefits? Do your own research, find out what's important, and then hold members of your squad accountable and let them hold you accountable as well. That can provide a lot of support. I'm Dr. Sanjay Gupta, helping you live a better life.
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26: This is America in the Morning from Westwood One. It's Friday, July 17th, 2026. I'm Clayton Neville in for John Trout. Here's what's coming up on America in the Morning.
28: In a primetime speech covered by only some of the major networks, President Trump says American elections are vulnerable to outside meddling. I'm John Stolness in Washington.
32: What's it like downwind from Canada's wildfires?
33: Smoking a cigarette, and we're getting the secondhand smoke.
32: I'm Richard Johnson.
35: I would describe it as frightening in a good way.
26: The Blue Angels given the all clear after an especially low flyover.
37: The Trump administration is moving to deny green cards to immigrants who use public benefits like food stamps, housing vouchers, or Medicaid. Jennifer King, Washington.
38: President Trump's teleprompter operator is on unpaid leave after allegedly making prediction market bets on the president's speeches. Hiya Pinjwani, Washington.
26: All ahead on America in the Morning. It's 7 after. President Trump took to the airwaves last night to announce the release of hundreds of pages of declassified material that he says proves U.S. elections aren't safe, and stressed the need for Congress to pass his sweeping elections reform bill. John Stolness has more from Washington.
28: The president claims the documents show China attempted to influence the 2020 presidential election that he lost to Joe Biden.
0: Over a period of years, starting during the 2020 election cycle, the People's Republic of China carried out what is believed to be the largest compromise of election data in history.
28: And pointed to reports that the former Venezuelan government rigged voting machines in their country in order to secure election victories.
0: This intelligence underscores why we must take urgent action to ensure that our own system can never, ever be hacked or compromised like it was in the past.
28: However, critics argue the information China acquired was publicly available and could not be used to manipulate vote results. And numerous audits and investigations have been conducted on the 2020 election, none of which support the president's longstanding claim of fraud. Nevertheless, Trump warned Americans changes are needed.
0: Put together, these disclosures reveal an election system so broken and so vulnerable that no one can possibly defend it.
28: The president once again pushed for his landmark election security measure to become law.
0: Congress must pass the Save America Act. How easy is that to do unless you want to cheat?
28: Democratic Congressman Jim Himes on MS Now says Trump is simply trying to set up a constitutional crisis on election night this November.
1: He was setting the basis for him to turn around at midnight on election day and say, I warned you. I warned you back in July that the Chinese were doing XYZ and the Venezuelans were doing XYZ and all this terrible stuff. It happened tonight. I am deploying federal officers from the Department of Homeland Security to seven states. They will be seizing ballot boxes.
28: Multiple networks chose not to take the president's remarks live, including ABC and NBC. CNN did not air the full speech, while MS Now and CBS aired some of it live. Fox News carried all of it.
0: Fraud like this should mean a revocation of their licenses. They use our public multi-billion dollar in value airways for absolutely no money. They pay nothing.
28: After the speech, Fox News stated they were, quote, not in a position to evaluate the accuracy of the president's statements or claims at this time. John Stolness, Washington.
26: From the upper Midwest to the East Coast, visibility is horrible and trying to breathe is even worse. It's all thanks to smoke from the hundreds of wildfires burning in Canada. Correspondent Rich Johnson reports air quality in Chicago and New York City has become a serious health concern.
3: The wildfire smoke is something for all the senses to experience.
7: It was smoggy. It smelled like burnt gasoline and burnt plastic.
3: Brooklyn resident Zimri Glanzer was not able to spend much time on her balcony.
7: With my asthma, it was actually so hard to breathe. The air felt really thick.
3: It was the same story all the way west to Chicago, which took tourist Samuel Etienne by surprise.
9: I live down in Miami, so we don't really get that much wildfires happening, and it's a bit overwhelming. I had to run to the store and buy myself a mask and a Mercy inhaler, and I was not expecting this.
3: But the first to feel it were the people of Canada, especially Toronto, where it's like
33: the earth smoking a cigarette, and we're getting the secondhand smoke.
3: Toronto public health official Howard Shapiro tells CTV that smoke is carrying a lot of really bad stuff.
33: Those particles are going to contain a whole sort of soup of different chemicals and compounds.
3: Material that can get into your bloodstream, making existing health problems even worse.
10: We always worry about those people that have respiratory or cardiovascular illnesses, so things like asthma, chronic obstructive pulmonary disease.
3: Dr. Daryl Thornton is a critical care and pulmonary physician at the Metro Health System in Cleveland. His comment courtesy of WKYC. With most Canadian fires nowhere near being contained, much less put out, the U.S. National Weather Service says we should get used to the smoky air. Forecasters say it could be around until snow begins to fall in Canada. That's too much for some U.S. lawmakers to bear. Four members of the House have written to Canadian Prime Minister Mark Carney demanding that Canada do more to prevent wildfires. And Ohio Senator Bernie Moreno says he's going to introduce a bill to sanction Canada. And while the Northeast got it first, the Mid-Atlantic from D.C. to North Carolina will feel the effects today as all that smoke moves south. I'm Richard Johnson.
26: 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It's 12 after. A flyover by the Blue Angels in Pensacola cleared by the Navy Secretary. We've got details when America in the Morning returns. Don't go anywhere.
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0: It's 21 minutes after. Stocks tumbled on Thursday as investors took a closer look at the AI boom and key earnings reports, while an escalation in the U.S.-Iran war continued to weigh on the markets. Tech stocks also hit the headwinds, with shares of Google parent Alphabet sinking more than 4% after Bloomberg reported the tech giant was behind schedule on the delivery of Gemini 3.5 Pro, its most powerful AI model. Seth Soutelle has the latest on Wall Street.
1: I'm Seth Soutelle, and this is the AP Market Report. Drops for computer chip makers and other AI winners dragged down stock markets worldwide. The S&P 500 fell 0.5% Thursday. The Dow lost 105 points. That's about 0.2%. The NASDAQ Composite fell 1.5%. Most stocks rose on Wall Street after several more companies reported better-than-expected earnings. But drops for NVIDIA and other big chip companies overshadowed those gains. The losses were even sharper in South Korea. That's where AI winners like SK Hynix dropped. Oil prices ticked higher as the war with Iran dragged on. The price of Brent crude was up 0.5%. Yields rose in the bond market. The yield on the 10-year Treasury climbed to 4.59%. Seth Soutelle, New York.
0: Mortgage rates rose this week to the highest level in nearly a year. Freddie Mac's latest primary mortgage market survey showed the average rate on the benchmark 30-year fixed mortgage climbed to 6.5%. The average rate on a 30-year loan last year at this time, 6.7%.

0: 7%. And Netflix reporting second quarter revenue and earnings roughly in line with Wall Street estimates. Its revenue increase was attributed to membership growth, also pricing and higher advertising revenue. Uber officially agreeing to acquire Delivery Hero, a purchase that's expected to take the company's food delivery service to nearly 100 markets across the Middle East, Europe, Latin America, and Asia. German-based Delivery Hero also made a separate agreement to sell its business in 14 markets where Uber Eats is already operating. They're selling to investment firm SSW Partners for more than $1.5 billion. Taiwan semiconductor manufacturing company reporting a 77% jump in second quarter profit year on year as the world's largest contract chip maker continues to set consecutive record-breaking milestones. It's 24 after. The U.S. government bringing back a policy that's raising concerns for legal immigrants and their U.S.-born relatives. We'll bring you those concerns when America in the Morning returns.
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0: It's 26 after. The federal government's bringing back a policy that's raising concerns for legal immigrants and their U.S.-born relatives. Correspondent Jennifer King reports the rule in question surrounds immigrants who currently receive public benefits, including food stamps and housing vouchers.
9: The Trump administration is moving to deny green cards to immigrants who use public benefits like food stamps, housing vouchers, or Medicaid. The policy revives a rule that applicants have to show they wouldn't be, quote, public charges, i.e. a burden to taxpayers. It was implemented during President Trump's first term, but reversed under President Biden. A post by U.S. Citizenship and Immigration Services says that under President Trump, the agency is restoring the basic principle that immigrants must be able to support themselves. Immigrant advocates and public health groups have criticized the rule, saying it will have a chilling effect on the health and safety of legal immigrants and the children of mixed status families. Jennifer King, Washington.
0: His job at the White House was to operate a teleprompter used when President Trump gives speeches. But now the president's longtime staffer is under investigation for placing bets on what would be in those speeches on a prediction market website. Correspondent Haya Panjwani reports on a gambling incident out of the White House.
10: President Trump's teleprompter operator is on unpaid leave after allegedly making prediction market bets on the president's speeches. The enforcement chief of online prediction market Kalshi says they contacted federal regulators about bets allegedly made about what President Donald Trump would say in speeches. White House Press Secretary Caroline Leavitt.
11: Obviously, I'm aware of the report. The president is too. I spoke with him about it. He believes it's deeply unfortunate and frankly a disgrace. And the individual that was cited in that report is complying with the CFTC.
10: ABC News first reported that Gabriel Perez used his inside knowledge to win more than $100,000 betting on what the president would say in addresses. That included Trump's State of the Union speech earlier this year. Perez has been operating Trump's teleprompter since 2016. Haya Panjwani, Washington.
0: America in the Morning for Friday, July 17th, 2026, is produced by Jeff McKay. I'm Clayton Neville in for John Trout, and this is Westwood One.
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21: A better life with Dr. Sanjay Gupta.
22: When you need your body to perform, but some of your muscles are having trouble, other muscles can sometimes help compensate. This is a great thing short term, but long term it can lead to serious and even chronic aches and pains. So if you've got nagging stiffness or irritation somewhere, don't push through it. Try to figure out why it's happening and how you can correct it. Strength and conditioning specialist Dana Santa says, performing exercises at a deliberate tempo makes it easier to notice when the wrong muscles are taking over, and also gives the intended muscles a chance to engage before that compensation kicks in. Dana suggests that starting with primary movement patterns such as squatting, hinging, pushing, pulling, rotating, and core can help make compensation easiest to identify and to address. I'm Dr. Sanjay Gupta, helping you live a better life.
0: This is America in the Morning from Westwood One. Here's what's coming up this half hour. Historic flooding for a second consecutive year in parts of Texas.
1: The U.S. government has designated two more Mexican cartels as terrorist organizations. I'm Donna Warder.
2: The Food and Drug Administration approved a first-of-its-kind pill that can drastically reduce cholesterol. Ed Donahue, Washington.
3: Taiwanese chip-making company TSMC has announced its plans to invest in expanding its manufacturing plants in the U.S. I'm Karen Shamas.
23: A company that sells ghost gun kits has been ordered to pay over $104 million. I'm Jennifer King.
24: Learn the story in Homer's classic poem, The Odyssey, in theaters now. I'm Kevin Carr.
0: We'll be right back.
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22: We talk a lot here about ultra-processed foods and the many ways in which they can negatively impact your health. They've been linked to weight gain, obesity, type 2 diabetes, cardiovascular disease, even cancer. And now a new study out of UCSF found that high ultra-processed food intake was associated with something called intramuscular fat, which is exactly what it sounds like. That's fat inside your muscles, which can cause them to become weaker. Now, in this particular study, the researchers noticed more wear and tear and pain in people's knees because of weakened thigh muscles. Cutting back on ultra-processed foods isn't easy. The CDC estimates at least half the calories in our diet come from ultra-processed foods. But if you're looking to eat cleaner, cutting out sugar-sweetened beverages, that may be the best number one thing you can do to try and get started. I'm Dr. Sanjay Gupta, helping you live a better life.

0: It's 5 minutes till. It was a historic courtroom verdict in Kentucky where a company that manufactures ghost guns was ordered to pay over $100 million following the death of a teenager who purchased the company's pistol-building kit online. Correspondent Jennifer King reports.
1: Husky Armory LLC, a company that sells ghost gun kits, has been ordered to pay over $104 million in the 2023 death of teenager Henry Willis. The Louisville, Kentucky jury verdict is believed to be the largest ever awarded against a firearms dealer. Laura Herp's son was 18 when he purchased a Glock pistol build kit and used it to end his life.
2: Husky Armory robbed our family of the time we needed to help him through his darkest moments. I firmly believe my son would be alive today if Husky Armory had sold him that ghost gun. Putting time and space between a person in crisis and a firearm can make all the difference between life and death.
1: The two-day trial focused on whether the company skirted federal regulations requiring background checks and barring the sale of ghost gun kits to people under 21. Dana Mulhauser is an attorney with Everytown Law.
3: They bypassed his parents. They bypassed the law, and they shipped a lethal weapon right to his door.
1: I'm Jennifer King.
0: A new movie is hitting theaters this weekend, directed by Christopher Nolan, one that's already had the approval of Tom Cruise, who got an advance ticket to the film. Entertainment reporter Kevin Carr has a sneak peek at The Odyssey.
4: Oscar-winning director Christopher Nolan goes to war with his new film, The Odyssey.
5: After years of war, no one could stand between my men. And home.
4: This adaptation of Homer's epic poem about the Greek army attempting to return home from the Trojan War stars Matt Damon as the hero Odysseus, who takes a 10-year journey with his men facing giants, monsters, and witches along the way.
5: I think it's asleep.
4: Nolan's work blows hot and cold for me, sometimes offering an incredible cinematic experience.
6: Let's go!
4: And other times plotting with bombastic pretension.
5: You godsons speak in ways we understand.
4: I can't say that The Odyssey escaped all of this, but it worked for me to deliver a truly epic event.
7: The gods told you.
5: Then I defy the gods.
4: Sure, there are some script problems, but I give that a pass, considering it's based on hundreds of pages of ancient verse. Nolan is in his element with massive set pieces featuring some excellent practical effects and a truly terrifying look at war.
5: I need everyone at this party dead. I can still save them.
4: Yet it also offers a forgotten message of humanity.
8: Tell me what you remember.
4: Even if you only know about the Trojan horse and the fuller brush-style military helmets, The Odyssey is a fascinating journey.
5: We won the war. Help me go home.
4: The Odyssey gets 4.5 stars out of 5. I'm Kevin Carr, and that's the way I see it.
0: America in the Morning for Friday, July 17th, 2026, is produced by Jeff McKay. I'm Clayton Neville in for John Trout, and this is Westwood One.
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14: A Better Life with Dr. Sanjay Gupta.
15: As someone who's been married nearly 25 years, I'll tell you, there's a lot of great things about having a spouse. And according to a new study out of the University of Miami Health System, marriage might even be linked to a lower risk of cancer. Why? Well, the researchers said people who are married are less likely to engage in risky behavior. They're more likely to get a nudge to go to regular preventive medicine appointments and screenings. And they have a partner to share the load of family obligations, household chores, and finances. No one is saying you should get married in the pursuit of better health. But if you are single, how can you build a strong support system to maybe get some of these same benefits? Do your own research, find out what's important, and then hold members of your squad accountable and let them hold you accountable as well. That can provide a lot of support. I'm Dr. Sanjay Gupta, helping you live a better life.
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20: Hitting a
6: Iran even harder. I'm Dave Anthony, Fox News. That's what the U.S. did on a sixth consecutive night of bombing. Central Command says they hit military targets from air defense to infrastructure. Iran State TV says bridges were taken out. Fox's Peter Ducey reports.
7: The war planners here at the White House are trying something different. They started bombing overnight roads and bridges around Bandar Abbas. The U.S. is trying to take out these bridges and roads, hoping to isolate the IRGC so they cannot resupply their people near Bandar Abbas, which is the key to controlling the Strait of Hormuz.
6: Iran trying to control that shipping waterway and has retaliated again today, launching missiles and drones at Gulf countries with U.S. bases, including Kuwait, where a power plant and water desalination facility were hit, causing widespread damage. China is denying it interfered in U.S. elections, especially in 2020, like President Trump claimed in an address last night.
12: 18 states have been bought, stolen, or hacked by China.
6: Fox's Aisha Hosni reports.
16: He has announced that he's declassifying a trove of documents that he claims reveals vulnerabilities in our election system. Those documents are now posted on the White House website. He's alleging that China hacked and gathered voter information on some 200 million Americans over a number of years.
6: Democratic Senate leader Chuck Schumer called the Trump speech a pathetic attempt to deny the president lost the 2020 election. Two people are now dead in the Texas flooding disaster caused by more than 2 feet of rain this week, sending rivers and creeks overflowing in communities, including Uvalde.
19: Water rushing through all of the main roads in that town. Everything shut. Businesses and homes being inundated. First responders moving as fast as they could to get evacuations going and rescues. Over 200 people rescued in the past several days across the region.
6: Fox Weather's Robert Ray in San Antonio. 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
15: When we talk about how much exercise someone should get, current guidelines call for about 150 minutes of moderate intensity exercise or 75 minutes of vigorous intensity exercise every week. New study out of the UK makes a strong case for vigorous exercise if and when you can do it. Now, researchers determined that even little bursts of vigorous exercise can significantly reduce someone's risk of 8 different diseases: dementia, type 2 diabetes, fatty liver disease, chronic respiratory disease, chronic kidney disease, immune-mediated inflammatory diseases, major cardiovascular events, and atrial fibrillation. We're not talking about complicated training programs here. Just work with what you can into your everyday life. If you are breathless and unable to speak in complete sentences, then you've hit the mark. I'm Dr. Sanjay Gupta, helping you live a better life.
0: mid and upper 90s are still on tap for the weekend. You'll notice it being cooler in the morning hours. And then next week, upper 90s, low 100s throughout with a dry forecast. Today's high, 100. For KMJ and ABC 30, I'm Chief Meteorologist Kevin Musso.
1: And right now in Fresno, 70 degrees. It's 65 up in Merced and down in Bakersfield, 74 degrees. Coming up in 10 minutes from now here on the KMJ Ag Report, we'll check in with Senior Agronomist Vanessa Vincencio. 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
2: Good morning. This is Phil Tewis from the Fresno Livestock Sales Yard reporting the sale of July the 16th. The market was $15 to $19 higher on all classes of cows, fully steady on bulls. High-yielding cows range between $1.55 to $1.79, with the top Holstein cow posting the 179 number. There were young Holstein cows that sold in a range of $1.72.50 to $1.85 per hundredweight. Medium-yielding cows range from $1.40 to $1.55 per hundredweight, and bulls sold up to $1.82 per hundredweight, with the top Swiss bull at the $1.82. There was no test on heifers and heiferettes. This is Phil Tews reporting for Newstalk 580-1059 KMJ.
1: The new USDA beef production and price forecast continues recent trends seen in the industry. Rod Bain has details.
3: Another month of tightening beef production forecast, leading to a rise in projected steer prices. The summary from USDA's July Meat Outlook. This is World Agricultural Outlook Board Chair Mark Jekinowski.
4: We raised our steer price forecast for 2026 by 94 cents per hundredweight. Now it is at $251.10 per hundredweight, and we expect that strength to continue into 2027, given the tight supplies. That price forecast was raised by 50 cents per hundredweight to $254.25.
3: As for the beef production forecast this month.
4: Lowered this month for this calendar year. What we're observing is lower steer and heifer slaughter. The 2027 reduction mainly reflects lower placements in the second half of 2026, which will result in fewer available steers and heifer for slaughter in 2027.
3: I'm Rod Bain reporting for the U.S. Department of Agriculture in Washington, D.C.
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5: I think pulse irrigation is one of the unique advantages of drip irrigation or micro irrigation and being able to put water on more frequently, again, maybe in smaller volumes in total, but again, being able to kind of move that water around very frequently, and that way you can make sure everything maintains a certain moisture level instead of these kind of really wet, really dry, kind of 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So yes, it's definitely a unique advantage investing in these types of irrigation systems. But again, it goes back to that system has to be performing well in order for even those short shots of water, say 8 hours here or 12 hours here instead of, you know, 24 or 48 hours. Always recommend shorter irrigation sets where you can and more frequently. That way we can make sure that we're matching the infiltration rate of the soil, but also making sure that the crops across all of our different ranches or segments or irrigation sets are able to constantly have water applied to them during these extreme heat times.
1: 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Well, today's Daily Buzz question. In your opinion, who will win the World Cup final? Will it be Spain or perhaps Argentina? The Daily Buzz question is sponsored by Closets by Design. 5:10 now on the KMJ Ag Report. In the KMJ News Center, here's Randy.
8: Thank you, Don, and a happy Friday, everybody. Speaking to the nation last night, President Trump accused China of meddling in U.S. elections and claimed some of American media outlets and tech companies conspired with the Chinese Communist Party, though he offered no specific names and without evidence. He also warned of what he called shocking vulnerabilities tied to hacking, exploitation, and foreign interference in past elections. The speech drew mixed reaction with KMJ hosts Ray Appleton and Christina Musan calling for transparency and answers. NBC, Fox, and CBS carry the address live, while ABC, PBS, and CNN did not. 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A Fresno County cyclosporiasis case is now under investigation. The health officials say the FDA is looking into whether iceberg lettuce supplied by the Salinas-based Taylor Farms to Taco Bell restaurants may be the source of the contamination. KMJ's Liz Kern has more on the cause and symptoms.
7: Only one case of cyclosporiasis was reported in Fresno County in 2025. It's caused by a microscopic parasite affecting the small intestine. It can be treated by antibiotics, but part of the problem is it can take up to 10 days for people to feel the symptoms.
9: Low-grade fevers, fatigue, abdominal cramps, nausea, and it can cause watery, foul-smelling diarrhea as well.
7: Infectious disease specialist Dr. Jonathan Pham from Loma Linda University tells our news partner ABC 30 it can come from contaminated food or water. More than 400 cases in four states appear to be linked, seeming to point to lettuce or salad greens. Liz Kern, KMJ News.
8: Coming up after the break, the story of ancient Greek literature comes to life in theaters this weekend.
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8: 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I'm Randy James, live in the KMJ Newsroom. 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
28: Christopher Nolan's highly anticipated The Odyssey is out in theaters now. Odysseus embarks on a dangerous voyage back to Ithaca following the Trojan War, encountering treacherous creatures.
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28: Star-studded cast includes Matt Damon, Tom Holland, Zendaya, and Anne Hathaway. The movie is Nolan's take on the epic of ancient Greek literature, attributed to Homer. Monica DeLuca, Fox News.
8: 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Until then, back to the Friday edition of the KMJ Ag Report with Don York.
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1: Let's check out the weather forecast for your Friday.
0: You could expect sunshine this afternoon, not quite as hot. The breezes pick up late day. Temperatures still into the upper 90s, leveling off close to 100 degrees by the afternoon. Into the weekend, mid and upper 90s throughout the valley floor. And then for next week, fluctuating temperatures would be in the upper 90s to low 100s with no heat waves on the horizon. Today's high, 100. For KMJ and ABC 30, I'm Chief Meteorologist Kevin Musso.
1: Currently in Fresno, 70 degrees. And coming up in about 10 minutes from now here on the KMJ Ag Report, we'll have your ETP numbers. Agrotechnovation Senior Agronomist Vanessa Vincencio has tips this morning for Valley citrus growers. Vanessa starts first with how citrus varieties are progressing at this point in the season.
6: Right now, navels are sizing up very well. I mean, the temperature, it's been pretty perfect for a lot of the growth. Looking at a lot of mandarins, they've gone from cell division to cell enlargement, so they are also starting to size, although they are smaller than the navels right now. There's a lot of topping and hedging going on at the moment, and this can help with sizing your fruit as well. So not only do you get your, you know, your trees, your citrus trees to a more manageable size, because some of these trees, they're just way too happy, especially during this time of the year where, you know, they're getting water, they've plenty of sunshine, and so they can get pretty massive. So growers will go in, they top and hedge, get them down to that manageable size, and also this kind of creates a stress response in the trees. So what happens is they lose all this foliage, they lose part of their canopy, and they want to push new growth. And what that does is it pushes all this energy, all of these nutrients to try to regrow what it's lost, and it also sends energy and nutrients to your fruit. And so that will also support with size. Also, what I've been doing the last few weeks is, in order for me to kind of determine whether my fruit is still in cell division or cell enlargement or that sizing stage, is what I do is I take a bucket, fill it with water. I go and I take a bunch of fruitlets from each block. I write on them with a permanent marker to make sure I know which fruit came from which block, and I throw them into my bucket of water. If they sink, you are still in cell division. That fruit is still

0: start wanting to float. And I've been seeing that a lot. I want to say about 3 weeks ago, I started seeing some of the tangos, murkots, those mandarins. They were kind of in the middle. They didn't know if they wanted to float or they wanted to sink. But as of last week, pretty much all of the mandarins that I was looking at, they're all floating. So I'm talking to growers and telling them that it's, we really want to start getting our potassium out on our mandarins. Again, navels, they've been there. Navels are much bigger than a golf ball size. So growers have already started their potassium on those varieties. And yeah, things are looking good. Trees are green. They're beautiful, happy. And yeah, the season is going well.
1: Vanessa Vincencio is a senior agronomist with AgriTechnovation. You can reach Vanessa at 559-280-7731. Well, Senate Ag Democrats are facing growing pressure from their House colleagues to hold the line against SNAP cuts, complicating the path to a Senate farm bill. Among those leading the push are top House Agriculture Democrats Angie Craig, Jim McGovern, and more recently, the Valley's Jim Costa.
2: Reconsider the SNAP payments on that farm bill in September. Fraud is a crime, but hunger is not. Time.
1: Senate Democrats are demanding a delay in cutting SNAPs to all states. Costa complains cost shifting is not the first time SNAP has taken a hit.
2: The Agriculture Appropriations Bill made this cut, as I said, 5.6% or another $6 billion below last year's enacted measure.
1: Now, this comes after the new SNAP work requirements and other savings in the president's tax bill were enacted last summer. But it's not just about SNAP.
2: On top of that, they're cutting fruit and vegetable benefits from the Women, Infants, and Children's Program. Fruits and vegetables, healthy aspects of our diet, right?
1: Any Senate farm bill would still face tough negotiations with the House, and some predict those talks may not begin until after the midterm elections. As of this week, the Senate Agriculture Committee has yet to schedule a markup, with just 3 weeks remaining before the Senate's agriculture make that August recess. The House is set to adjourn at the end of next week. Well, more today on this season's cotton crop across the country. As we talked the other day, cotton producers planted a little more cotton than they did a year ago. Rich Nelson, the chief strategist at Allendale, says it's not a surprise, but the question is whether demand will be strong enough to clear any extra cotton production.
3: That's a real big question here for us, and especially considering we don't exactly have a China story completely fixed yet as far as a cotton story. So I think this is going to be something which the trade does monitor, and we'll have a lot of sway on those export numbers as well as potentially in the yield numbers on this balance sheet here.
1: Again, that's Rich Nelson of Allendale. You're listening to the KMG Ag Report, and it's now 5:22.
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7: You could expect sunshine this afternoon, not quite as hot. The breezes pick up late day. Temperatures still into the upper 90s, leveling off close to 100 degrees by the afternoon. Into the weekend, mid and upper 90s throughout the valley floor. And then for next week, fluctuating temperatures would be in the upper 90s to low 100s with no heat waves on the horizon. Today's high, 100. For KMJ and ABC 30, I'm Chief Meteorologist Kevin Musso.
6: And right now in Fresno, 70 degrees. It's 55 up in Yosemite National Park and down in Pixley, 66 degrees. It's now time for those ETP numbers with Carter Pierce.
8: Good morning. The ETP for today in the Fresno area is expected to be 0.33 inches of water. The forecast ETP for the next 7 days in the Fresno area is 2.21 inches of water. The actual ETP for the past 7 days through July 10th for various locations in San Joaquin Valley is as follows. Fresno, 2.35 inches. Fireball, 2.08. Five Points, 2.45. Pinoche Water District, 2.33. Harlier, 2.23. Stratford, 2.36. And Tranquility, 2.46. By multiplying ETP by the appropriate crop coefficients, you get specific crop out use in inches per day. The crop coefficients next 7 days in the Fresno area are as follows. Alfalfa, 1.0. Almonds, 1.20. Citrus, 0.80. Cotton, 0.70. Grapes, 0.60. Grass, 1.0. Onions, 1.0. Pistachios, 0.85. Stone fruit, 0.75. And tomatoes, 1.0. To review this information, visit JM Lord's website at jmlordinc.com. At JM Lord Agricultural Scientist, this is Carter Pierce of Newstalk 580, 105.9 KMJ.
6: Farm Production and Conservation Under Secretary Richard Fordyce says the Ag Department is making it easier for cattle producers to take part in the Livestock Forage Disaster Program. Here's what he has to say.
9: Under the Livestock Forage Disaster Program, we were able to really, I think, simplify eligibility. And prior to the enactment of the Working Families Tax Cuts Act, eligibility, when folks were eligible to participate in the Livestock Forage Program, was a little complicated. And it was related to the drought monitor, but there were certain weeks that you were in a certain D stage of the drought monitor. In this case, LFP now triggers after four consecutive weeks of D2.
6: Again, that's Farm Production and Conservation Under Secretary Richard Fordyce. It's now 5:28.
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6: 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USDA recently announced department research priorities that are designed to meet needs for growers, sellers, and consumers alike. Rod Bain has details.
19: USDA began 2026 working to implement a strategic plan for scientific research. That's stemming from a memorandum of understanding signed by the Agriculture Secretary as 2025 ended. 5 priorities are listed in the memorandum. What are they, and what might they look like in initiative or action form? The department's Undersecretary for Research, Education, and Economics, Scott Hutchins, starts with
20: increase U.S. grower and rancher profitability and or reduce variability in profitability.
19: Simply put, building upon what has made American agriculture the most productive grower of farm and food products in the world, while also advancing producer profitability.
20: Another area is to help us expand markets and uses of agricultural products and byproducts.
19: The undersecretary says a core part of two REE agencies, the Agricultural Research Service and National Institute of Food and Agriculture, is expanding markets and uses of agricultural products and byproducts.
20: So that we can have value growth within our markets and increase the exports and ultimately reduce the trade deficit that we have in agriculture. And we've had some really good success in this space, particularly in the areas of biofuels, sustainable air fuels, and so forth and so on. But there's really no limit to the kinds of opportunities and the kinds of products and byproducts that we can continue to find from our various agricultural commodities, whether they be soybeans or whether they be some specialty products.
19: Perhaps one of the more recognizable aspects of ag research among USDA scientific research priorities,
20: the need to protect the integrity of U.S. agriculture and horticultural systems from invasive species, foreign organisms, and the like. We have a number of very significant issues with regard to invasive pests, and we have situations where we're continuing to ensure or hope to maintain the integrity of our systems where these pests don't have a negative impact.
19: Then there is the priority of soil health improvement as a means to regenerate U.S. farm productivity.
20: To ensure that our land and our soil is perpetually more productive year in and year out. So if our land is able to produce more each and every successive year, that I think by definition suggests that it's healthy and that it can continue to regenerate that productivity. So there are a number of excellent tools and programs to help our farmers and ranchers do this. And our goal is to ensure that we put those in a context that we allow them to focus on their land and their farm profitability as a result of that.
19: Undersecretary Hutchins notes a fifth scientific research priority that consumers perhaps can relate to.
20: For us to utilize our extensive nutrition research to better understand the impact of nutrition and food on chronic diseases. One area that I'm particularly fascinated by and curious of and think holds a lot of promise is the notion of precision nutrition and the impact of food quality and so forth.
19: The undersecretary sees the use of advanced technologies and artificial intelligence to advance USDA's research priorities and producer benefits.
20: The pace and the extent of its development has, I think, surprised everyone. And so within agriculture, we see that as an opportunity for us really to double down on a number of our long processes that have been the foundation for growth in agriculture. So one example might be how we can utilize artificial intelligence to help our plant breeders to develop more quickly new varieties and new traits and new attributes without having to continually focus on the traditional methods of doing all the field research. We can use AI as a way for us to reduce the number of trials, to reduce and improve the probability of success with particular attributes.
19: I'm Rod Bain reporting for the U.S. Department of Agriculture in Washington, D.C.
6: 5:36 now on the KMG Ag Report. Let's now find out from Greg Lane how the traffic commute is looking so far here in the valley.
0: Done. We've on the roadways right now near in Coalinga on Gale Avenue, South Butte. There's an injury accident involving a big rig and another vehicle. And so that area is going to be blocked for just a little while they get that all cleared up. In Visalia, North Spruce at Marionette, there is a crash at that location too. Don't know about injuries. 152 heading over to the Bay Area this morning. Beautiful drive as it always is. And at 156, just a little bit of a backup, but even that's not that bad. Next update coming up about 6:05. That is traffic. I'm Greg Lane.
6: Thank you very much, Greg.
0: Certainly.
6: Now let's find out from Kevin Musso how things are looking weather-wise.
7: We're off to a nice start this morning. You can expect more sunshine, not as hot as the past 2 days, and the breezes will be pleasant this afternoon with temperatures right around 100 degrees. Mid and upper 90s are still on tap for the weekend. You'll notice it being cooler in the morning hours. And then next week, upper 90s, low 100s throughout with a dry forecast. Today's high, 100. For KMJ and ABC 30, I'm Chief Meteorologist Kevin Musso.
6: And right now in Fresno, it's 70 degrees, 64 in LaGrande, and down in Dinuba, 69 degrees.
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6: 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It's the 17th day of July. Coming up in just a few minutes from now here on the KMJ Ag Report. Once again, we'll have your weather forecast and We'll check in with independent certified crop advisor Mark Suderman and Pistachio Insights Day taking place just a week from today. We'll have details about that and much more as the KMJ Ag Report continues for this Friday. 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
6: 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Here's Randy.
24: Well, thank you, Don. Happy Friday, everybody. President Trump's address last night focused on election integrity that Democrats aggressively challenged as his attempts to interfere before an important election.
25: President Trump said in his White House remarks, as the midterms approach, he claimed the security of America's elections have been under attack.
26: January 2020 to June 2026. This is a cyber threat aimed at the very heart of our democracy.
25: Documents now on the White House website or what he says proves this. But Senate Minority Leader Chuck Schumer said Trump's plan was to cast doubt in voters' minds before November.
27: Rig the midterm elections in his favor, knowing massive losses are otherwise inevitable.
25: The president, in his speech, said the Save America Act, with its election reforms, can restore voting integrity. Gernal Scott, Fox News.
24: New details on a Reedley man involved in a road rage shooting on Highway 180 in Fresno County. KMJ's Michael Reed.
28: Family, friends, and community members are rallying around a 22-year-old Reedley area man who remains hospitalized with life-threatening injuries after a suspected road rage shooting on Highway 180. Authorities say Angel De La Cruz was headed home from a volleyball tournament Saturday night when someone in a blue Honda Civic opened fire, striking him in the head. Loved ones say he lost an eye in the shooting. Investigators are still searching for the gunman. Valley Crime Stoppers is offering a $3,000 reward for information leading to an arrest. You can contact them at 559-498-STOP. Michael Reed, KMJ News.
24: Coming up after the break, a television franchise that began in 1955 could be coming back to your small screen.
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3: 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I'm Randy James, live in the KMJ Newsroom. 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
4: The Mickey Mouse Club is eyeing a revival as Disney Plus had ordered a pilot for a reboot of the classic kids program. Originally launched in 1955, before undergoing several iterations, the show is responsible for discovering and launching young talent, including Annette Funicello, Britney Spears, Ryan Gosling, Justin Timberlake, and Christina Aguilera. The new squad of youngsters anchoring the reboot pilot are some of the Camp Rock 3 cast members and more. Music will play a large role in the variety program, which begins production on the pilot this month. Monica DeLuca, Fox News.
3: KMJ News Time 545. That does it for headlines for now. We'll be back with more news at the top of the hour on the award-winning Fresno's Morning News. Until then, back to the KMJ Ag Report for your Friday with Don York.
8: And I have to add that maybe, just maybe, if you bring back the original cast members, I'd watch it.
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3: I think my granddaughter would watch it if Bluey is involved.
8: Oh, my gosh. Thank you very much, Randy.
3: You bet.
8: It's coming up now on 546 on the KMJ Ag Report. Let's get right to the weather forecast.
7: You could expect sunshine this afternoon, not quite as hot. The breezes pick up late day. Temperatures still into the upper 90s, leveling off close to 100 degrees by the afternoon. Into the weekend, mid and upper 90s throughout the valley floor. And then for next week, fluctuating temperatures would be in the upper 90s to low 100s with no heat waves on the horizon. Today's high, 100. For KMJ and ABC 30, I'm Chief Meteorologist Kevin Musso.
8: And right now in Fresno, 70 degrees. It's 69 in Dinuba, and up in LeGrand, 64 degrees. 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
9: Good morning, growers. Let's continue our discussion about the importance of canopy health for maintaining productive growth and minimizing stress effects. In the San Joaquin and Yakima Valleys, we receive ample sunlight volume during the summer growing season. In fact, there is an excess supply beyond what plants need to grow productively. The better you manage sunlight, the better your opportunity to maximize photosynthetic efficiency and yield potential. Today, let's continue our discussion from yesterday about the Young Orchard Project. Last time we left off in July, the plant tissue results showed a lot of nutrient supplementation was needed, and needed soon to reduce plant stress and potentially resume growth. The fall soil analysis had showed us there was too much magnesium in the soil based on its CEC. The soil conditions, like temperature and moisture, were present, but it wasn't releasing nutrients efficiently due to the severe calcium-magnesium imbalance. It was antagonizing the release of soil-fixed nutrients. The magnesium level was so high, it was also hindering efficient irrigation absorption. The water was stacking up during the summer growing season. The block now needed to not only be supplemented with the needed nutrients, the root zone also needed to be treated to improve aeration and water infiltration. Both of these factors were limiting plant health and productivity in the roots and the canopy. But before any treatments could be made, the daily July high temperature spiked 10 to 15 degrees above normal and stayed that way for the next 6 weeks. The trees began to visibly show signs of heat stress and photoinhibition. They weren't able to adequately manage the daily 95 to 100 degree high temperatures. The trees shifted from photosynthesis into photorespiration. They were in survival mode, and they parked that way. They didn't have enough phosphorus to build ATP energy compounds to power photosynthesis. They didn't have enough magnesium and nitrogen to maintain chlorophyll content. They didn't have enough calcium, zinc, copper, and manganese to quench the excess sunlight energy being absorbed each day. The trees succumbed to heat stress. There was no more growth for the remainder of the growing season. We failed to achieve our goal of growing these trees due to nutrient deficiencies. But more importantly, we had a plan. We had in-season data. But because the grower didn't spend the money on the fertility needed for the project, we didn't achieve the plant growth goals. The heat stress overwhelmed them because of the nutrient deficiencies over the growing season. It wasn't the grower's fault. The previous 2 years of ineffective and expensive fertilizing had caused his superiors to cut back and try to get by on the cheap. This is only an option for the short term, not for a full growing season, and it failed miserably here. Maybe you have experienced something similar to this in one of your fields. Growing conditions can cause challenges for productive growth and development, but in-season plant tissue sampling can improve your nutrient management precision and the likelihood of success. But if you have plant tissue results, you must act on them in a timely manner to maximize the window of opportunity. If you choose to make treatments belatedly, you cannot expect the best case response because you are late. If you decide not to act, this is also your decision, but don't expect things to improve on their own when there are nutrient deficiencies present. The reason behind in-season plant tissue sampling is to improve our nutrient management precision, not to collect and review the data and then file it away. Here's why it matters. You are in control of your nutrient management and therefore in the driver's seat in terms of how well your plants are equipped for development activities during the summer growing conditions. Plant canopy health is vital for maintaining productive development and managing stress events. If you want to avoid nutrient misapplications, reduce stress effects, and maintain correct nutrient ratios, use a current plant tissue analysis as a guide. If you'd like help evaluating how effectively your nutrient manager program is for canopy health and productivity, visit me at soilmatters.net. I've spent over 25 years working with growers in San Joaquin and Yakima Valleys, helping them line up their nutrient management with plant physiology to support productive canopies and consistent yields. Here's to your crop success.
6: Mark Suderman is an independent certified crop advisor helping growers in the Pacific Northwest and throughout California. A study from the American Farm Bureau Federation shows that the economic situation in rural America will only get worse if things don't change. Chad Smith has the story.
10: Farmers and ranchers are continuing to struggle with a difficult farm economy. Faith Parham, an economist with the American Farm Bureau Federation, says the latest estimates show shortfalls in the billions.
11: On the row crop side, we're seeing a loss of $31 billion for crop year 26, going down to $32 billion in 2027. So again, seeing those worsening losses across the country. For specialty crops, it's harder to get a national number, but we know they're facing some of those same issues our row crop farmers are, and continuing to lose money per acre.
10: Parham said there are several reasons the challenges are increasing.
11: The first is farmers are price takers, not price makers. So whatever the market price is, they have to take. When input costs are low, which is our second issue, that works out pretty well for them. However, we've seen skyrocketing input costs that have really made it hard for the balance sheet to align.
10: Even after recent federal help to bolster the rural economy, more help is needed.
11: We're very thankful for all of the work Congress did in H.R. 1 that increased funding to a lot of our very vital farm safety net programs like ARC and PLC and crop insurance. But farmers are seeing that first payment this October. And we all know that there has been great global disruptions across the farm economy that have made those losses even worse.
10: For more information, visit the Farm Bureau Intel page at fb.org. Chad Smith, Washington.
6: Various corn organizations sent a letter to the Senate Judiciary Committee. Now, those organizations are requesting the committee to call on the Department of Justice to speed up its investigation of the fertilizer industry over possible unfair business practices. The letter from the organizations emphasizes that the importance of continued pressure to see the investigation through in order to help American farmers. The letter in part states that announcements and reports of investigations are welcome news, but it will take decisive action to restore free and fair markets so that the same competitive environment farmers face when selling their crops is also present when they purchase inputs like fertilizer. The Pistachio Industry Insights Day takes place at the Visalia Convention Center next Friday, the 24th. Hannah Doyle with American Pistachio Growers tells us what you can expect from this event.
0: So the event itself does bring in pistachio growers, our industry partners, processors. So it's a wide audience, and we try to deliver government policy updates, sustainability efforts, marketing initiatives on the global front, really key updates in our nutrition research. So we have kind of pinpointed educational speaking opportunities as well that really resonate with our growers, topics such as water, obviously a really hot topic right now, that will be included as well. So we have really great timely topics and updates. And we also have, on the industry partner front, we do have some new exciting opportunities for engagement and partnerships with APG. We have some great signage opportunities that haven't been utilized in the past. So really new and exciting opportunities for brand engagement and awareness at our event, right in front of our growers and our industry partners as well. So really looking forward to kind of building on last year and expanding with each new event.
12: So is perhaps another way of looking at the Insights Day opportunity to find out what to expect for the current growing season and perhaps looking at the future?
0: Yes. So we do focus a lot on the kind of current growing, as well as our marketing team gives that kind of global update and trends to help kind of inform decisions for the next year as well.
12: So is it hope that maybe this is one way of giving additional ideas on how to stay profitable, how to stay in business perhaps? Is that one of the overall goals?
0: I would say so. So Joe in our office is the Director of Sustainable Growth and Outreach, and he always emphasizes that sustainability starts with the viability and sustainability of your operation. So that is a really big point that Joe focuses on, and hopefully a key takeaway for our attendees as well.
12: Again, this is going to be held at the Visalia Convention Center. So right now, encouraging folks to register, asking people to plan ahead, and if you want to go ahead and register.
0: And there's still plenty of time to register. We do have registration opportunities as well as exhibitor opportunities to have a booth and showcase goods and services to our attendees. 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So plenty of opportunity. 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
6: Again, that's Hannah Doyle with American Pistachio Growers talking about the upcoming Pistachio Industry Insights Day. 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And that brings us to 5:56 on the KMJ Ag Report. Here's a quick check of how your weather is shaping up today. Sunny and light winds today, and we'll be back into either the high 90s or around 100 degrees for a lot of valley locations. Today, expect 70 degrees in Fresno. That's it for the KMJ Ag Report. Thanks for joining us, and thank you for farming. Up next, Fresno's award-winning morning news.
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21: We have made it to the magical day that we call Friday. 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Good morning, I'm Christopher Gabriel.
3: Good morning, I'm Randy James. Local reaction to the president's address to the nation.
21: A Fresno County cyclosporiasis case is now under investigation.
3: And a television franchise that began in 1955 could be coming back to your small screen.
21: All those stories, plenty more, coming your way from Randy James at the news desk over the next 3 hours, along with traffic and weather together on the fives. George Takata is out. I have your sports right now here in Fresno. 70 degrees in Placerville. It's 66. Let's go to Fox News, Midtown Manhattan. It is 6 a.m.
22: Gas prices higher again this morning. I'm Dave Anthony, Fox News, continuing to rise back up after U.S. and Iran fighting flared back up. Oil gaining more than 2%. The price of the gas pump up 4 more cents. AAA's national average for regular back to $3.98 a gallon. That's a dime more than last week, a dollar higher than before the conflict, after the U.S. military bombed Iran a sixth straight night.
23: What they hit last night with a lot of bridges around port cities. There's a port city, Bandar Khamir, they had bridges hit. We've seen Bandar Abbas now hit several days in a row. And for the first time in this conflict, U.S. Marines boarded a vessel. U.S. Marines from the 11th Marine Expeditionary Unit boarded a ship called Wen Yao as it was attempting to cross the blockade. Now, since the blockade went into effect, U.S. forces have redirected three ships, disabled one by firing Hellfire missiles into the smokestack.
22: Fox's Mike Tobin in Tel Aviv. Iran retaliated again today, firing missiles and drones into Gulf countries and American bases. China is denying election interference claims President Trump made last night in a primetime TV address, alleging China gathered information on about 200 million Americans and tried to influence the 2020 election.
30: Names, addresses, phone numbers, political party preferences, and other sensitive data that would be needed to register to vote.
22: And he again urged Congress to pass a voting law.
30: This landmark bill requires that all voters must show photo voter ID. How simple is that?
22: Well, Democrats don't support that. Senate Minority Leader Chuck Schumer called the Trump address pathetic and said before it,
27: "This is about laying groundwork to undermine the 2026 election before a single vote has been cast."
22: Now an update on the outbreak of cyclosporiasis, the sickness causing nasty diarrhea.
31: Health officials are investigating Taco Bell's iceberg lettuce supplier as a possible source for the outbreak. The FDA and CDC traced the illness in some states to lettuce grown in Mexico. The Wall Street Journal reports it's from a company called Taylor Farms.
22: Fox's Nate Four, more than 5,000 cases, mostly in Michigan. 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
39: A better life with Dr. Sanjay Gupta.
40: As someone who's been married nearly 25 years, I'll tell you, there's a lot of great things about having a spouse. And according to a new study out of the University of Miami Health System, marriage might even be linked to a lower risk of cancer. Why? Well, the researchers said people who are married are less likely to engage in risky behavior. They're more likely to get a nudge to go to regular preventive medicine appointments and screenings. And they have a partner to share the load of family obligations, household chores, and finances. No one is saying you should get married in the pursuit of better health. But if you are single, how can you build a strong support system to maybe get some of these same benefits? Do your own research, find out what's important, and then hold members of your squad accountable and let them hold you accountable as well. That can provide a lot of support. I'm Dr. Sanjay Gupta, helping you live a better life.
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0: Traffic on the fives with Greg Lane. Weather from ABC 30 and sports with George Takata. Plus ag reports from Don York.
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2: Good morning. Welcome to your Friday. This is the award-winning Fresno's Morning News. Glad to have you aboard. Let's go right over to the traffic desk. Say good morning to Greg Lane.
3: Good morning. And we are starting off with kind of a busy roadway this morning. This report, by the way, brought to you by the all-new North Fork Mono Casino opening this fall. On Gale Avenue in South Butte, this is near Coalinga right now. Minor injury accident involving a big rig and another vehicle. Also in Porterville right now, 208 at Avenue 96. Got a crash there. 152, beautiful drive to the Bay Area. When you get to the 156 interchange, things slow down just a little bit. But once you get past there, pretty smooth sailing to the 101. 41 and 99 are looking really good this morning. And no reports of any delays. And 180 and 168, no accidents report there. So we're off to a good start. Next update in 10 minutes, Greg Lane with KMJ Traffic.
6: You could expect sunshine this afternoon, not quite as hot. The breezes pick up late day. Temperatures still into the upper 90s, leveling off close to 100 degrees by the afternoon. Into the weekend, mid and upper 90s throughout the valley floor. And then for next week, fluctuating temperatures would be in the upper 90s to low 100s with no heat waves on the horizon. Today's high, 100. For KMJ and ABC 30, I'm Chief Meteorologist Kevin Musso.
2: 70 degrees right now here in Fresno at 6:08. Let's head over to the news desk. Say good morning to Randy James.
10: Good morning, Christopher, and a happy Friday, everybody. Speaking to the nation last night, President Trump accused China of meddling in U.S. elections and claimed some American media outlets and tech companies conspired with the Chinese Communist Party, though he offered no specific names. He also warned of what he called shocking vulnerabilities tied to hacking, exploitation, and foreign interference in past elections. The speech drew mixed reaction, with KMJ hosts Ray Appleton and Christina Musson calling for transparency and answers. NBC, Fox, and CBS carried the address live, while ABC and CNN did not. You can read more about the reaction on our website at KMJNow.com. A Fresno County cyclosporiasis case is now under investigation. Health officials say the FDA is looking into whether iceberg lettuce supplied by Salinas-based Taylor Farms to Taco Bell restaurants may be the source of the contamination. KMJ's Liz Kern with more on the cause and symptoms.
12: Only one case of cyclosporiasis was reported in Fresno County in 2025. It's caused by a microscopic parasite affecting the small intestine. It can be treated by antibiotics, but part of the problem is it can take up to 10 days for people to feel the symptoms.
13: Low-grade fevers, fatigue, abdominal cramps, nausea, and it can cause watery, foul-smelling diarrhea as well.
12: Infectious disease specialist Dr. Jonathan Pham from Loma Linda University tells our news partner ABC 30 it can come from contaminated food or water. More than 400 cases in four states appear to be linked, seeming to point to lettuce or salad greens. Liz Kern, KMJ News.
10: A Fresno man learns his fate in court for the murder of a local food vendor. It's KMJ's Michael Reed.
14: A Fresno man will spend 25 years to life behind bars for the 2021 killing of a beloved neighborhood food vendor. 23-year-old DeMarcus Jamie Vega was sentenced Thursday after pleading guilty to second-degree murder and admitting a firearm enhancement in the death of 45-year-old Lorenzo Perez. Police say Perez, known throughout southeast Fresno for operating a bicycle food cart, was working his route on March 2021 when Vega flagged him down, pretended to place an order, and then shot him in the head. Investigators say Vega searched Perez's pockets before leaving. Perez later died in the hospital. Michael Reed, KMJ News.
10: Imported lamb meat appears to be a growing concern in California and in other lamb-producing states. KMJ Ag Director Don York.
15: The American Sheep Industry Association says the U.S. Trade Representative is recommending launching a formal investigation into imported lamb meat. Now, this marks a major step forward in the industry's trade case. The recommendation follows a petition filed by the association last October on behalf of more than 100,000 U.S. sheep farms and ranches. The association claims imported lamb is seriously harming domestic producers. Lamb imports climbed nearly 45% between 2020 and 2024, with imported product now accounting for about 70% of the entire U.S. market. Don York, KMJ News.
10: 6:11 here on Fresno's Morning News. It's ancient Greek literature coming to life.
1: Christopher Nolan's highly anticipated The Odyssey is out in theaters now. Odysseus embarks on a dangerous voyage back to Ithaca following the Trojan War, encountering treacherous creatures.
4: That world is gone.
1: Star-studded cast includes Matt Damon, Tom Holland, Zendaya, and Anne Hathaway. The movie is Nolan's take on the epic of ancient Greek literature, attributed to Homer. Monica DeLuca, Fox News.
2: Well, it won't surprise either of you that, of course, Nick Shager joining the program tomorrow. That is his first review that you will hear.
10: Very nice.
2: He has quite a bit to say about The Odyssey.
10: And here's something else to say about this. It's a new IMAX first.
2: Yes, it is.
10: Because these IMAX cameras usually make so much noise around the filming and all that stuff, these IMAX engineers created a special sound dampening blimp. System just for this film because this is the first time an entire feature film was shot directly using these cameras.
2: That's correct. Nick gets into all of that.
10: Oh, good.
2: Yep, it's a good point that you're making. And he also said, now, he goes, not only an IMAX screen, but if you can see an IMAX 70mm screen, he goes, but there's only a few of those around the country. It's like, yeah, we don't have one of those here.
10: I don't think we do.
3: So any prediction for where it's going to fall on Monday?
2: Number one, hands down. It's gonna be an absolute blockbuster. I mean, this is the same guy that directed Oppenheimer.
10: Yeah,
2: obviously. Yep. And I read all the. It's a Greek poem, and I read all the books. So it's epic. I mean, it is epic. And as I said, Nick has a lot to say about it.
10: Nice.
2: All right, coming up, it is sports. George Takata is out today. I've got your sports. There wasn't a lot of sports last night, but there was one game, which we will talk about, Mets and Phillies. And there's certainly some other stories that I'm going to share with you as well. All that coming up next.
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2: Hey there, it's CG, and this is the KMJ Morning Sports Report. Thursday was a very slow day in sports, but there was one game in Major League Baseball, and it was the Mets and Phillies in South Philadelphia playing under a thick band of smoke from the Canadian wildfires. New York got on the board first when Francisco Alvarez came to the plate in the third inning.
5: 1-2, hit pretty well to center field. That sends Crawford back, still going back, looks at the wall, it's gone!
2: The Mets would add three more and come away with a 4-1 win. Tonight, all 30 teams are in action with the most notable weekend series in the South Bronx as the Yankees host the Dodgers for the weekend. Sunday, it'll be the World Cup Championship match as Spain takes on Argentina. There have been a considerable amount of people from coaches to players to media around the world suggesting Argentina has been the beneficiary of highly questionable officiating, which in large part helped them get to the final. Lionel Messi addressed those comments saying, quote, "We've been the best over these past 4 years. Either you like it or not, no matter what anyone says. Once again, we've established ourselves among the top two teams in the world. That proves that everything we've done is no fluke and that nothing was handed to us." Close quote. You won't be able to sell that to Egypt or Switzerland, two of the teams Argentina beat. Both felt the officiating in those matches was unfair and biased. making his first public appearance since he informed the Los Angeles Lakers he'd be leaving to join another team via free agency, LeBron James did not reveal his decision Thursday at a live taping of his podcast at Fanatics Fest, the annual sports lifestyle festival. Among many comments about where he may go, LeBron said, quote, "Wherever I land in the fall, it's going to be pretty fun. Wherever I land, I'm going to do what I do best," close quote. Good luck trying to figure out what that means. In the first round of the Open Championship at Royal Birkdale Golf Club in Southport, England, American Jackson Suber finished on top of the field at 5-under. Daniel Brown and Sungjae Im are at 4-under. Nine players finished at 3-under par, and in that group, Bryson DeChambeau. Round two is underway right now, and I'll have updates throughout the morning on Fresno's Morning News. Finally, Major League Baseball is set to have its earliest opening day next year on March 24th. Well, if there is an opening day, baseball's labor contract expires December 1st, and a management lockout is expected. The season will start with a single game to be televised that night by Netflix. Shouldn't be too long before Major League Baseball games are seen on Food Network, QVC, and Sci-Fi Channel. 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Let's get back over to the traffic desk, check in with Greg.
3: And right now, CG, we are looking at a problem in Porterville on Road 208 and Avenue 96. There is a crash at that location. We're looking really good as far as the freeways go, 41.

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5: Here is today's Daily Buzz question. Who is going to win the World Cup final? Spain or Argentina? 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Back to Randy at the news desk.
6: Thank you, Christopher. Good morning, everybody. President Trump's address to the nation last night focused on election integrity that Democrats aggressively challenged as his attempts to interfere before an important election.
7: President Trump said in his White House remarks, as the midterms approach, he claimed the security of America's elections have been under attack.
8: January 2020 to June 2026. This is a cyber threat aimed at the very heart of our democracy.
7: Documents now on the White House website or what he says proves this. But Senate Minority Leader Chuck Schumer said Trump's plan was to cast doubt in voters' minds before November.
9: Rig the midterm elections in his favor, knowing massive losses are otherwise inevitable.
7: The president, in his speech, said the Save America Act, with its election reforms, can restore voting integrity. Gernal Scott, Fox News.
6: 6:22 here on Fresno's Morning News. There's a new group of Mouseketeers.
10: The Mickey Mouse Club is eyeing a revival as Disney Plus had ordered a pilot for a reboot of the classic kids program. Originally launched in 1955, before undergoing several iterations, the show is responsible for discovering and launching young talent, including Annette Funicello, Britney Spears, Ryan Gosling, Justin Timberlake, and Christina Aguilera. The new squad of youngsters anchoring the reboot pilot are some of the Camp Rock 3 cast members and more. Music will play a large role in the variety program, which begins production on the pilot this month. Monica DeLuca, Fox News.
6: You know, guys, just to display the genius of Walt Disney.
5: Yeah.
6: Annette Funicello, one of the original Mouseketeers.
5: She was phenomenal, yeah.
6: She wanted to change her name.
5: Oh.
6: But Walt says, No, let's keep it, because once someone remembers it, they'll never be able to forget it.
5: Yeah,
6: isn't
5: it
6: true?
5: Yeah, it is true. Wasn't she? Didn't she later, besides the other things that she did on TV, films, what have you, wasn't she the Sunkissed

0: orange. Didn't she do orange juice, guys?
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2: And of course, you know, she's always going to be known for hanging out at the beach, too.
0: All the time.
2: Yeah.
0: Well, the beach movies, yeah.
1: When I was a kid, I thought it was a net full of Jell-O.
3: Hey, what?
2: That's a good one.
0: That's great, yeah. Yeah, she was always in a lot of those beach.
2: Oh, yeah.
0: Beach movies, and they're all dancing on the beach. Yeah. All right. We are coming up on Traffic and Weather together. 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
0: Resort. Let's head back over to the traffic desk, check in with Greg.
2: And right now, CG, on Spruce Road at State Route 198 down in Visalia, there is a crash just now being reported. Also in Porterville, Road 208 at Avenue 96, there is a crash there as well. We are lucky because 41 and 180 right now, accident-free, so is 99 to 41. So things look pretty good where we are. Next update in 10 minutes. I'm Greg Lane with KMJ Traffic.
11: You could expect sunshine this afternoon. Not quite as hot. The breezes pick up late day. Temperatures still into the upper 90s, leveling off close to 100 degrees by the afternoon. Into the weekend, mid and upper 90s throughout the valley floor. And then for next week, fluctuating temperatures would be in the upper 90s to low 100s with no heat waves on the horizon. Today's high 100. For KMJ and ABC 30, I'm Chief Meteorologist Kevin Musso.
0: Thank you, Kevin. Let's go over to the coast right now. Monterey, Pacific Grove, Carmel by the Sea. It's 54 degrees, 66 up in Shaver Lake. And here in Fresno at Radio City, 70 degrees at 627. We'll head back to Randy in...
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17: Breaking this morning, a late-night disturbance in northwest Fresno has turned into a shooting investigation. Cops were called just after 1 this morning to a home near Annapolis and San Clemente, not far from Shaw Avenue, after reports of a large disturbance. By the time officers arrived, the victim had already left the scene and showed up at Community Regional Medical Center with gunshot wounds to his arm and lower body. Investigators say the man later admitted he was shot at the Annapolis address. No suspects have been identified, and detectives are now searching for evidence and urging witnesses to come forward. The Fresno Chaffee Zoo says it's excited to expand their lion pride with the addition of 2 new cubs. KMJ's Liz Kern.
19: African lioness Zamaya gave birth on Saturday, July 4th. It's her second litter born at Fresno Chaffee Zoo with male African lion Chisulo. Taraj and Asali were born in 2024. They remain at the zoo today. General Curator Nicole Presley says Zamaya is doing a great job as expected and is recovering well. Mom and the 2 cubs are resting and bonding as they continue to be monitored by the zoo's animal care and vet teams. They'll stay behind the scenes until they received all their vaccines and are ready to meet the public and the rest of the lion pride. Liz Kern, KMJ News.
17: 6:31 here on Fresno's Morning News. Tomorrow on the Christopher Gabriel program, CG turns to Fox Sports Knoxville host and elite soccer mind Russell Smith with a big question. After a spectacular World Cup on U.S. soil, is soccer finally here to stay, or will it slip back behind America's traditional team sports?
20: Oh, I don't think there's any going backwards. I think it's going to continue to grow. I don't think it's going to go as fast as some of us might like, but when you look at MLS, our country's professional soccer league. When you look at that league when it began, I mean, it was a joke, CG. They're playing in football stadiums, on football fields. You can see the lines on the field. We tried to reinvent the wheel. The clock went down instead of up. And I mean, it was just absolutely silly. And nobody went, and the TV numbers were poor. Attendance was poor, all that stuff. It has grown so much over the last 30 years. Look at the beautiful soccer-specific stadiums that have been built in the past 30 years, really the past 10, 15 years here in America. They're square, much like some of the stadiums you see in England.
17: Catch that and a whole bunch more on the CGP tomorrow morning at 10 a.m. right here on KMJ.
0: Yeah, it's a great conversation. Russ is the most knowledgeable soccer guy that I know.
17: You know, and in the past recent years, I've been to an FC Dallas game there in Frisco, Texas.
0: Mm-hmm. And great facility there.
17: It is a great facility. Yeah. And I thought they'd do a great, because I've seen a concert in the same venue. And I think they did a great job of making it, you know, look like a soccer stadium.
0: Yeah, there are soccer-specific stadiums around the country. Now, Pittsburgh has one of the most glorious ones right on the Monongahela River. You're seeing these. That's a longer answer than Russ gives. I just, for time purposes, I wanted to give you, you know, that much. Sure. But they're all 20 to 30,000, right amount of seats. Mm-hmm. And they look a lot like Stamford Bridge, where Chelsea plays, and Nottingham Forest, and these really nice, cozy, quaint places, as opposed to sticking me in a 70,000 seat.
17: Right.
0: Wait, they're not going to fill up.
17: No.
0: Yeah.
2: Did Russ give any indication as to what he thinks is going to happen on Sunday?
0: We talk about that a little bit. We talk about that a little bit. We talk a lot of soccer, and we do throw some college football in as what's going on with college football. You know, what are we looking forward to? So it's a 2-segment conversation. It's great. He's a terrific host out in Knoxville. Good friend, and I thought nobody better to talk some soccer with.
17: Right on.
2: That's awesome.
0: So there you go. All right. Also, by the way, on the program, Joe Pruzzo talking about the new flight test museum that's getting expanded at Edwards Air Force Base. And Nick Shager, one of his reviews, The Odyssey, coming up, bottom hour headlines.
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23: Not all screen time is created equal, and a new study out of Sweden is helping us understand this even better. So researchers followed more than 20,000 people over nearly two decades and determined that passive screen time, like sitting on the couch and watching television, raised someone's risk of dementia. But if they did something active, like reading, puzzles, or interacting with other people, this same group of people saw their risk of dementia drop. Just like you gotta put the work in to keep your body in shape as you age, you basically have to do the same thing with your brain. A couple things I have found to help: working to learn something new every day, whatever it might be, challenging yourself in some way every day, and really importantly, staying socially active. Some days that means meeting friends in person. Other days, maybe an email, a text, or a phone call. Just stay engaged. I'm Dr. Sanjay Gupta, helping you live a better life.
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0: And these are your bottom hour headlines. Good morning, I'm Christopher Gabriel.
17: Good morning, I'm Randy James. Fresno City leaders bank on what's underground to attract investment. We'll have more in today's KMJ Business Report.
0: President Trump addressed the nation on a wide range of topics, calling on Republicans to pass tighter federal voting rules.
17: And a piece of movie history just fetched an out-of-this-world record-breaking price.
0: All those stories coming your way in just a couple of minutes. Let's go back over to the traffic desk, check in with Gregor.
2: And we're kind of off to a light start, and Fridays are usually that way, and this is no exception. North Spruce at State Route 198 in Visalia, there is a crash there, and 41 and 99 right now are both enjoying very little traffic. Both directions are looking good. Same thing goes for 168 and 180. Both directions there, no delays and no accidents to report. Next update, 10 minutes. I'm Greg Lane with KMJ Traffic.
11: You can expect sunshine this afternoon, not quite as hot. The breezes pick up late day. Temperatures still into the upper 90s, leveling off close to 100 degrees by the afternoon. Into the weekend, mid and upper 90s throughout the valley floor. And then for next week, fluctuating temperatures would be in the upper 90s to low 100s with no heat waves on the horizon. Today's high, 100. For KMJ and ABC 30, I'm Chief Meteorologist Kevin Musso.
0: Very slow start in lower Manhattan on Wall Street. The Dow is down 448. NASDAQ is down 553. S&P 500 is down 98. And oil, up from yesterday, oil just climbing ever so much. Oil trading at $81 a barrel. 70 degrees at 637. We're going to get back to Randy in about 70.
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0: This week's sweet deal is going to go fast. 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
17: Thank you, Christopher. Good morning, everyone. Downtown Fresno leaders are betting that better underground infrastructure and smarter parking solutions will pave the way for more housing, new restaurants, bigger events, and increased private investment in the city's core. Rose Ortega has more in today's KMJ Business Report.
4: Fresno has recently secured the final $100 million of a $250 million stake commitment for downtown Fresno and Chinatown infrastructure, while also moving ahead with major parking projects designed to support business growth in the city's urban core. Mayor Jerry Dyer says the funding will help replace aging water and sewer systems, rebuild streets and sidewalks, improve lighting and pedestrian safety, and prepare key sites for housing and mixed-use development. The investment is already tied to visible downtown projects, including new housing near Chichansey Park, adaptive reuse in the city center, and two parking structures planned as bookends for the Fulton Corridor. One of those projects is a recently launched 8th Street parking garage, a roughly 900-stall structure designed to serve South Stadium housing, Chichansey Park, the Brewery District, and nearby businesses. 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I'm Rose Ortega with your KMJ Business Report, sponsored by Prime Capital Financial. 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
17: President Trump has used his primetime address to question the legitimacy of U.S. elections and push for more restrictive voting laws. The president last night revisited debunked theories about his 2020 loss to Joe Biden, despite ongoing voter concerns about other pressing issues. Trump claimed election interference, but provided no evidence of manipulated votes. Former intelligence official Sue Gordon calls Trump's speech, quote, dangerous, end quote. Some networks chose not to air the address live. Democrats accused Trump of trying to discredit the upcoming 2026 midterm elections. Democrats argue Trump's claims are baseless and aim to sow confusion. New details on a Reedley man involved in a road rage shooting on Highway 180 in Fresno County. KMJ's Michael Reed.
5: Family, friends, and community members are rallying around a 22-year-old Reedley area man who remains hospitalized with life-threatening injuries after a suspected road rage shooting on Highway 180. Authorities say Angel De La Cruz was headed home from a volleyball tournament Saturday night when someone in a blue Honda Civic opened fire, striking him in the head. Loved ones say he lost an eye in the shooting. Investigators are still searching for the gunman. Valley Crime Stoppers is offering a $3,000 reward for information leading to an arrest. You can contact them at 559-498-STOP. Michael Reed, KMJ News.
17: 641 here on Fresno's Morning News. Luke Skywalker's lightsaber from The Empire Strikes Back has sold at auction for a record-breaking $3.75 million, making it the most expensive screen-used Star Wars prop ever sold. The iconic weapon was wielded by Mark Hamill during Luke's legendary duel with Darth Vader, the battle where Vader drops the bombshell that he's Luke's father. The auction package even included the severed fake hand used in that scene. The sale tops the previous Star Wars prop record set by Darth Vader's lightsaber at $3.65 million last year.
0: Wait, talk about something that is just embedded in our culture.
17: No kidding.
0: Star Wars and all the artifacts that go with it. I've always said, when we've talked about things that are up for auction, give me a lightsaber in a display box and I'll call it a day. I don't want the hand, though. I don't.
17: That's kind of cool, though.
2: What would you do with it?
17: Well, you display. I mean, come on. It's I think it's a good idea to do that.
0: Okay, Jimmy, seat Grandpa by the hand and just don't turn around, Grandpa. I've asked you this before. What item would you want at the auction?
17: At an auction like this, I might want the red slippers, the ruby red slippers.
0: Because they
17: carry a lot of money.
0: They do, yes. They do.
2: That was just what I was thinking. Man. Yeah. I think that to me, that would be, because they had been stolen before and everything, that would be a prize thing.
0: Come home one day and Julie or Suzanne's running around the house at them.
17: What about you?
0: That lightsaber, I think, something like that. Or a drum set of a Buddy Rich or a Gene Krupa, something like that. I think that'd be kind of cool.
17: And look at that. The ruby slippers.
0: What are they
17: record breaking? 32.5 mil.
0: Oh my gosh.
2: Maybe we each buy one, Randy. It's better for our budget.
0: Yeah.
17: Sure.
0: Yeah. All right. Coming up, it is sports with not George Takata. It is with me, and I'm going to tell you what happened last night in the lone sporting event that was on tap, and that was in South Philadelphia. Also, a couple of other things to get to with Major League Baseball's next season. Are we going to have a season? And this Sunday's World Cup final, and a little bit more, maybe a little LeBron as well. All that coming up next.
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0: Hey there, it's CG, and this is the KMJ Morning Sports Report. Thursday was a very slow day in sports, but there was one game in Major League Baseball, and it was the Mets and Phillies in South Philadelphia playing under a thick band of smoke from the Canadian wildfires. New York got on the board first when Francisco Alvarez came to the plate in the third inning.
9: 1-2, hit pretty well to center field. That sends Crawford back, still going back, looks at the wall, it's gone!
0: The Mets would add three more and come away with a 4-1 win. Tonight, all 30 teams are in action with the most notable weekend series in the South Bronx as the Yankees host the Dodgers for the weekend. Sunday, it'll be the World Cup Championship match as Spain takes on Argentina. There have been a considerable amount of people, from coaches to players to media around the world, suggesting Argentina has been the beneficiary of highly questionable officiating, which in large part helped them get to the final. Lionel Messi addressed those comments saying, quote, "We've been the best over these past 4 years. I've you like it or not, no matter what anyone says. Once again, we've established ourselves among the top two teams in the world. That proves that everything we've done is no fluke and that nothing was handed to us." Close quote. You won't be able to sell that to Egypt or Switzerland, two of the teams Argentina beat. Both felt the officiating in those matches was unfair and biased. Making his first public appearance since he informed the Los Angeles Lakers he'd be leaving to join another team via free agency, LeBron James did not reveal his decision Thursday at a live taping of his podcast at Fanatics Fest, the annual sports lifestyle festival. Among many comments about where he may go, LeBron said, quote, "Wherever I land in the fall, it's going to be pretty fun. Wherever I land, I'm going to do what I do best," close quote. Good luck trying to figure out what that means. In the first round of the Open Championship at Royal Birkdale Golf Club in Southport, England, American Jackson Suber finished on top of the field at 5-under. Daniel Brown and Sungjae Im are at 4-under. Nine players finished at 3-under par, and in that group, Bryson DeChambeau. Round two is underway right now, and I'll have updates throughout the morning on Fresno's Morning News. Finally, Major League Baseball is set to have its earliest opening day next year on March 24th. Well, if there is an opening day, baseball's labor contract expires December 1st, and a management lockout is expected. The season will start with a single game to be televised that night by Netflix. Shouldn't be too long before Major League Baseball games are seen on Food Network, QVC, and Sci-Fi Channel. 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For the KMJ Morning Sports Report, I'm CG. Let me give you that update. A number of golfers have completed the second round. Some have not begun yet. Lucas Herbert right now sitting on top of the leaderboard at 8-under. Jackson Suber, your leader from yesterday, he is at 6-under. Sam Burns and Sungjae Im at 5-under looking for our guy here, Bryson DeChambeau. He is 3-under right now. And he's got a little bit of work to do, but hopefully he will make the cut for the weekend. Let's go to the traffic desk where Greg Lane always makes the cut.
2: Well, thank you. And right now we are looking at a little bit of a delay on southbound 41 coming off the 180 overcrossing right now. But that's really the only place we're having any delays. 99 both directions looking good coming into 180. And 168, a beautiful drive this morning and it heading into 180 where you find both directions up to the speed limit. Next update in 10 minutes. I'm Greg Lane with KMJ Traffic.
11: We're off to a nice start this morning. You can expect more sunshine, not as hot as the past 2 days, and the breezes will be pleasant this afternoon with temperatures right around 100 degrees. Mid and upper 90s are still on tap for the weekend. You'll notice it being cooler in the morning hours. And then next week, upper 90s, low 100s throughout with a dry forecast. Today's high, 100. For KMJ and ABC 30, I'm Chief Meteorologist Kevin Musso.
0: Right now here in Fresno, 71 degrees, sun is shining, beautiful morning here to start your Friday, start your weekend. We're going to get back to Randy at the news desk.
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17: 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I'm Randy James, live in the KMJ Newsroom. Central Unified Campuses will be a phone-free zone when students return to class this fall, as we hear in this report from KMJ's Liz Kern.
19: Families have received a letter stating major changes for students of all ages. Central Unified states they're in compliance with California's Phone-Free Schools Act and claims its primary goal is to foster safe, healthy, and highly focused learning. Questions remain about the academic benefits, but U.S. educators have reported calmer classrooms and strong student engagement. Central Unified says the elementary school classrooms will have secure lockboxes for storing phones. Middle and high school campuses will use the Yonder pouches that students keep throughout the day. They will be unlocked when students are dismissed. The pouches already are being used in Madera and Fresno Unified schools. The new phone policy goes into effect on Wednesday, August 12th. Liz Kern, KMJ News.
17: 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Dairy leaders push for ag labor reform on Capitol Hill. Here's KMJ Ag Director Don York.
1: Dairy farmers from across the country are urging lawmakers to advance agricultural labor reform and other key dairy priorities. A top priority is the Securing Agriculture's Workforce Act, a bill introduced by House Ag Committee Chair G.T. Thompson. The legislation would expand H-2A access for foreign nationals seeking temporary agricultural jobs for industries such as dairy by removing the program's seasonal requirement. The bill would allow employees to be contracted to work 350 days and creates a pathway for the current workforce to transition into a legal visa program. Those who took part in the Dairy Summit also discussed passing a new farm bill and expanding milk options in schools. Don York, KMJ News.
17: 6:54 here on Fresno's Morning News. What to watch this weekend? Well, romance, horror, sports, and dragons all make the lineup. Tonight, Best Rom-Coms Ever counts down the top 20 romantic comedies on the CW. Peacock debuts the horror thriller Obsession, while Hulu premieres They Fight, starring Andre Holland. Tomorrow features the World Cup third place match between France and England, plus Lifetime's crowning at the prom. Then Sunday, yep, Spain battles Argentina for the World Cup title before a new episode of House of the Dragon on HBO.
0: What we have learned in the last couple of days, and this is absolutely no surprise, nobody on the France or England rosters wants to play this game.
17: Poor guys.
0: It's the same reason why decades ago the NCAA got rid of the third place game for the men's and women's national championships, because nobody wants to be, they're playing for the championship. Nobody cares about third place.
17: It's over.
0: Yeah. It's over. Move on. Yeah. Move on. So that's the notable, but we will have our predictions a little bit later in the program for España and Argentina. All right. Coming up right now, you know, we're going to go back over to the traffic desk. Get one more look at your morning commute from Greg.
2: Thank you, sir. And we are still enjoying some Friday night traffic. By the way, if you're heading over to the Grapevine, I'm happy to report that if you're going to Southern California, going to the Grapevine right now, there are no issues. I'll keep checking that as the morning progresses. The only issue we really have right now is southbound 41 off of the 180 interchange. A little slow there, but 99 is moving along just fine. 41 is great, and 168. A beautiful drive this morning, and as you head into 180, you're going to find traffic up to the speed limit. Next update in 10 minutes. I'm Greg Lane with KMJ Traffic.
11: You can expect sunshine this afternoon, not quite as hot. The breezes pick up late day. Temperatures still into the upper 90s, leveling off close to 100 degrees by the afternoon. Into the weekend, mid and upper 90s throughout the valley floor. And then for next week, fluctuating temperatures would be in the upper 90s to low 100s with no heat waves on the horizon. Today's high, 100. For KMJ and ABC 30, I'm Chief Meteorologist Kevin.
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0: We are fast. Coming up on hour number two, Fresno's morning news for your Friday. Good morning, I'm Christopher Gabriel.
17: Good morning, I'm Randy James. Local reaction to the president's address to the nation.
0: The Fresno County Cyclosporiasis. Yeah, I'm going to get that word right. Sporiasis case is now under investigation.
17: And the television franchise that began in 1955. Could be coming back to your small screen.
0: Cyclosporiasis. I think I got that right. All those stories coming up with the right pronunciations from Randy over the next 60 minutes, along with traffic and weather together on the fives. George Takata is out. I have your sports. Here's Fox.
8: Doing what President Trump warned Iran he would. I'm Dave Anthony, Fox News. The American military has hit bridges in the sixth straight night of bombing and roads directly affecting Iran's Revolutionary Guard, as U.S. Central Command says they went after military targets, also including air defense sites.
9: Iran threatened to dispatch Houthi rebels to disrupt shipping traveling through the Red Sea if the U.S. bombed their power grid. Iran has now acknowledged for the first time disruption of the power grid, and they've asked residents to scale back. And today we have a report through the United Kingdom Maritime Trade Operations that a ship off the coast of Yemen to the southern end of the Red Sea in the Gulf of Aden has now been illegally boarded. We don't have a lot of information beyond that, but we're keeping an eye on it.
8: Fox's Mike Tobin in Tel Aviv. Iran has also launched missiles and drones into Gulf countries of American bases. Oil prices rising even more as the conflict worsens, up more than 3% to the highest levels in a month, with WTI back over $81 a barrel. Gas has surged back up 9 cents the past 2 days. AAA's national average for regular $3.98 a gallon. That's a dollar more than before the conflict. Change is coming in Britain.
23: This is a last chance to change, and we must take it together.
8: That's Andy Burnham, a recently elected member of parliament, made leader of the Labour Party today. So on Monday, Burnham will take over as the next British Prime Minister, replacing Keir Starmer, who resigned. Two people are being mourned in Texas, killed in flooding, their vehicles swept away. Hundreds more needed rescue after heavy rain poured down, more than 2 feet of it.
26: It was round after round, just battling this region, and people trying to get out of harm's way from all the water and the rivers exploding. Many roadways in the area still endangered, not passable.
8: Fox Weather's Robert Ray in San Antonio. There are unhealthy air quality alerts North Dakota to North Carolina as smoke from Canadian and Minnesota wildfires leaves a haze in the air you can smell. 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
16: 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Plus ag reports from Don York.
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0: Good morning, everybody. It's hour number two, Fresno's Morning News. Glad to have you aboard. Let's head right over to the traffic desk. Check in with Greg.
18: Well, right now, we're looking at a pretty easy commute. If you are heading to Southern California for the weekend, maybe you want to get out a little bit early. Grapevine's doing pretty good. No reports of any problems there. And getting down at 99 is really pretty easy right now. Both directions of 99 in the Fresno-Clovis area are doing pretty good. We got a little bit of delay starting to form on southbound 41 at the 180, but the rest of westbound and eastbound 180 is pretty good as well. So things look good. This report brought to you by the all-new North Fork Mono Casino, opening this fall. Next update in about 10 minutes. I'm Greg Lane, KMJ Traffic.
19: You can expect sunshine this afternoon, not quite as hot. The breezes pick up late day. Temperatures still into the upper 90s, leveling off close to 100 degrees by the afternoon. Into the weekend, mid and upper 90s throughout the valley floor. And then for next week, fluctuating temperatures would be in the upper 90s to low 100s with no heat waves on the horizon. Today's high, 100. For KMJ and ABC 30, I'm Chief Meteorologist Kevin Musso.
0: Thank you, Kevin. Right now here in Fresno, we've jumped up to 72 degrees at 7:07. Let's head over to the news desk. Say good morning once again to Randy James.
17: Thank you, Christopher. Good morning, everybody. Speaking to the nation last night, President Trump accused China of meddling in U.S. elections and claimed some American media outlets and tech companies conspired with Chinese Communist Party, though he offered no specific names. He also warned of what he called shocking vulnerabilities tied to hacking, exploitation, and foreign interference in past elections. The speech drew mixed reaction, with KMJ host Ray Appleton and Christina Musan calling for transparency and answers. NBC, Fox, and CBS carried the address live, while ABC and CNN did not. For more info and read more about it, click the link on our website at kmjnow.com. A Fresno County cyclosporiasis case is now under investigation. Health officials say the FDA is looking into whether iceberg lettuce supplied by Salinas-based Taylor Farms to Taco Bell restaurants may be the source of the contamination. KMJ's Liz Kern has more on the cause and symptoms.
4: Only one case of cyclosporiasis was reported in Fresno County in 2025. It's caused by a microscopic parasite affecting the small intestine. It can be treated by antibiotics, but part of the problem is it can take up to 10 days for people to feel the symptoms.
6: Low-grade fevers, fatigue, abdominal cramps, nausea, and it can cause watery, foul-smelling diarrhea as well.
4: Infectious disease specialist Dr. Jonathan Pham from Loma Linda University tells our news partner ABC 30 it can come from contaminated food or water. More than 400 cases in four states appear to be linked, seeming to point to lettuce or salad greens. Liz Kern, KMJ News.
17: A Fresno man learns his fate in court for the murder of a local food vendor. KMJ's Michael Reed.
8: A Fresno man will spend 25 years to life behind bars for the 2021 killing of a beloved neighborhood food vendor. 23-year-old DeMarcus Jamie Vega was sentenced Thursday after pleading guilty to second-degree murder and admitting a firearm enhancement in the death of 45-year-old Lorenzo Perez. Police say Perez, known throughout southeast Fresno for operating a bicycle food cart, was working his route on March 2021 when Vega flagged him down, pretended to place an order, and then shot him in the head. Investigators say Vega searched Perez's pockets before leaving. Perez later died in the hospital. Michael Reed, KMJ News.
17: Imported lamb meat appears to be a growing concern here in California and in other lamb-producing states. KMJ Ag Director Don York.
9: The American Sheep Industry Association says the U.S. Trade Representative is recommending launching a formal investigation into imported lamb meat. Now, this marks a major step forward in the industry's trade case. The recommendation follows a petition filed by the association last October on behalf of more than 100,000 U.S. sheep farms and ranches. The association claims imported lamb is seriously harming domestic producers. Lamb imports climbed nearly 45% between 2020 and 2024, with imported product now accounting for about 70% of the entire U.S. market. Don York, KMJ News.
17: 710 here on Fresno's Morning News, the ancient Greek literature coming to life.
11: Christopher Nolan's highly anticipated The Odyssey is out in theaters now. Odysseus embarks on a dangerous voyage back to Ithaca following the Trojan War, encountering treacherous creatures.
20: That world is gone.
11: Star-studded cast includes Matt Damon, Tom Holland, Zendaya, and Anne Hathaway. The movie is Nolan's take on the epic of ancient Greek literature, attributed to Homer. Monica DeLuca, Fox News.
17: And for you area moviegoers who want to go see that, Regal Fresno's River Park and RX. PX has that. Regal Manchester Stadium seating there. And Sierra Vista Cinema 16.
0: You know, that guy Homer, he knew some stuff. Yes, yeah. who wrote The Odyssey.
17: Was he also married to Marge?
0: I think so. Oh. I think so. Oh, okay. But it is a sweeping work. And all I'll tell you about Nick's review, which mm-hmm. you can hear tomorrow on the CGP, is that he said Christopher Nolan, in terms of the sweeping epic of it, absolutely does capture.
17: Nails
0: that.
17: It, huh?
0: Nails it, yeah.
17: Yeah, that's great.
0: Now, as for the rest of it, you'll have to hear what he has to say.
17: Yeah, exactly. Also in theaters, Moana's still there.
18: Yeah.
17: We'll see how that does.
18: Yeah.
17: Evil Dead Burn, also Toy Story 5 still hanging in there.
0: But you know, it's going to be, I think, hanging in for another 3-4 weeks.
17: Indeed.
0: Somehow, yeah.
18: I still don't think Toy Story 5 has done what a lot of people had anticipated, even though it's still hanging on there.
0: Do we have an updated number or no?
17: I do not.
0: Yeah, I don't know what they're going to top out at, but you throw a Toy Story up there and you throw some of the voices in there and it's just going to hang out. Yeah, it's a fun movie.
17: And the merchandising trail is just going to be that much more.
0: Yeah. You got that right. All right, we are coming up on sports. George Takata is out today. I've got it. George will be back on Monday. Tell you what happened last night. Major League Baseball, there was one game. Also, LeBron had a few things to say yesterday. So did Lionel Messi. And is Major League Baseball the 2027 season? Is it in jeopardy already? I'll have those details.
33: 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San Joaquin Valley Town Hall is back for our 90th season, ready to take you on journeys with people who've made their mark on history. 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
0: Hey there, it's CG, and this is the KMJ Morning Sports Report. Thursday was a very slow day in sports, but there was one game in Major League Baseball, and it was the Mets and Phillies in South Philadelphia playing under a thick band of smoke from the Canadian wildfires. New York got on the board first when Francisco Alvarez came to the plate in the third inning.
21: 1-2, hit pretty well to center field. That sends Crawford back, still going back, looks at the wall, it's gone!
0: The Mets would add three more and come away with a 4-1 win. Tonight, all 30 teams are in action with the most notable weekend series in the South Bronx as the Yankees host the Dodgers for the weekend. Sunday, it'll be the World Cup Championship match as Spain takes on Argentina. There have been a considerable amount of people from coaches to players to media around the world suggesting Argentina has been the beneficiary of highly questionable officiating, which in large part helped them get to the final. Lionel Messi addressed those comments saying, quote, "We've been the best over these past 4 years. Either you like it or not, no matter what anyone says. Once again, we've established ourselves among the top two teams in the world. That proves that everything we've done is no fluke and that nothing was handed to us." Close quote. You won't be able to sell that to Egypt or Switzerland, two of the teams Argentina beat. Both felt the officiating in those matches was unfair and biased. Making his first public appearance since he informed the Los Angeles Lakers he'd be leaving to join another team via free agency, LeBron James did not reveal his decision Thursday at a live taping of his podcast at Fanatics Fest, the annual sports lifestyle festival. Among many comments about where he may go, LeBron said, quote, "Wherever I land in the fall, it's going to be pretty fun. Wherever I land, I'm going to do what I do best," close quote. Good luck trying to figure out what that means. In the first round of the Open Championship at Royal Birkdale Golf Club in Southport, England, American Jackson Suber finished on top of the field at 5-under. Daniel Brown and Sungjae Im are at 4-under. Nine players finished at 3-under par, and in that group, Bryson DeChambeau. Round two is underway right now, and I'll have updates throughout the morning on Fresno's Morning News. Finally, Major League Baseball is set to have its earliest opening day next year on March 24th. Well, if there is an opening day, baseball's labor contract expires December 1st, and a management lockout is expected. The season will start with a single game to be televised that night by Netflix. Shouldn't be too long before Major League Baseball games are seen on Food Network, QVC, and Sci-Fi Channel. 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For the KMJ Morning Sports Report, I'm CG. Here's an update from the Open in Southport, England. Lucas Herbert is on top of the leaderboard, 8-under par. A couple of guys tied at 6-under. Jackson Suber, Cameron Young. If you're wondering about our guy, Bryson DeChambeau, he teed off, was scheduled to tee off about 13 minutes ago. Right now, he starts the second round at 3-under par. We'll keep an eye on that. We'll keep an eye on the roads, and that'll be with Greg Lane.
18: We go to Farmersville right now, CG, and eastbound 198 Farmersville Boulevard. There's a hazard in the roadway there, and it involves some debris that is causing some problems. Westbound 188-99, somebody drops some ropes and some other things, and including a chair. And that's in the slow lane. So at that little spot, it's a little slow. The rest of 180 and 99 are looking really, really good. And 41 and 180 still are up to the speed limit, as well as 168. 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More updates in 10 minutes. I'm Greg Lane with KMJ Traffic.
19: We're off to a nice start this morning. You can expect more sunshine, not as hot as the past 2 days, and the breezes will be pleasant this afternoon with temperatures right around 100 degrees. Mid and upper 90s are still on tap for the weekend. You'll notice it being cooler in the morning hours. And then next week, upper 90s, low 100s throughout with a dry forecast. Today's high, 100. For KMJ and ABC 30, I'm Chief Meteorologist Kevin Musso.
0: Thank you, Kevin. Right now, Half Moon Bay, it is 53 degrees. Beautiful morning there. Also, equally beautiful at the South Gate of Yosemite, 56 degrees. It's 72 here in Fresno at Radio City. Coming up on 719, we're going to head back to Randy at the news desk.

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1: There's a lot of focus on the investigation into Jennifer Seibel Newsom and her husband, the governor. The Alexis Podesta story, this is palace intrigue, man. Now we know it wasn't just cooperating. She was wearing a wife.
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7: Thank you, Christopher. Good morning, everybody. President Trump's address to the nation last night focused on election integrity that Democrats aggressively challenged as his attempts to interfere before an important election.
8: President Trump said in his White House remarks, as the midterms approach, he claimed the security of America's elections have been under attack.
9: January 2020 to June 2026, this is a cyber threat aimed at the very heart of our democracy.
8: Documents now on the White House website or what he says proves this. But Senate Minority Leader Chuck Schumer said Trump's plan was to cast doubt in voters' minds before November.
10: Rig the midterm elections in his favor, knowing massive losses are otherwise inevitable.
8: The president, in his speech, said the Save America Act, with its election reforms, can restore voting integrity. Gernal Scott, Fox News.
7: Texas is facing severe flooding, leaving at least two people dead. Fox Weather's Robert Ray has the latest update from San Antonio.
11: Two dead, unfortunately, according to Texas Governor Greg Abbott, from the past couple days at floodwaters inundating towns like Uvalde yesterday. Over 2 feet of rain blowing up creeks, streams, and rivers. In fact, that town of Uvalde was completely inundated. Nobody could get around. First responders having problems getting into areas where people needed to be rescued, and evacuations continued. We are told that over 230 water rescues have occurred in the past couple days. And then on top of that, from the air, helicopters circling regions, plucking people out of harm's way.
7: The National Oceanic and Atmospheric Administration says flood watches remain in effect for most of West Central Texas through this evening. 7:23 here on Fresno's Morning News. There's a new group of Mouseketeers.
12: The Mickey Mouse Club is eyeing a revival as Disney Plus had ordered a pilot for a reboot of the classic kids program. Originally launched in 1955, before undergoing several iterations, the show is responsible for discovering and launching young talent, including Annette Funicello, Britney Spears, Ryan Gosling, Justin Timberlake, and Christina Aguilera. The new squad of youngsters anchoring the reboot pilot are some of the Camp Rock 3 cast members and more. Music will play a large role in the variety program, which begins production on the pilot this month. Monica DeLuca, Fox News.
7: Speaking of music, fellas, do you guys know who wrote the famous M-I-C-K-E-Y-M-O-U-S-E?
13: Walt Disney?
14: Francis Scott Key?
7: No. Okay. Good guess. No, it was written by the show's adult host, Jimmy Dodd.
14: Oh, no kidding.
7: Who served as the head Mouseketeer.
14: Everybody knew that little tune.
7: Yeah.
14: Oh,
7: yeah.
14: Everybody.
7: To this day.
14: To this day.
7: And the ears... They were the hats with ears. They were invented by Roy Williams, another adult entertainer.

0: around the show, he was known as the Big Mouseketeer.
1: Remember, they would always say, you know, M-I-C, and then you'd hear, Kokie, stay with me.
0: Oh, yeah.
1: K-E-Y, don't go anywhere. Yeah. Yeah, a little bit of that.
0: Just pure greatness, man.
1: Oh, it's the best.
2: Absolutely.
0: And I'm telling you right now, if this new Mouseketeer Mickey Mouse Club has Bluey to do with it, my granddaughter is all about that.
1: And our house, it was Clifford the Big Red Dog.
0: Oh,
1: yeah. All right, coming up, we have traffic and weather together. Randy James is at the news desk. Greg Lane is at the traffic desk. I'm CG, and there is you, the most important part of this program. 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
2: You know, right now, the only major problem that we're having is the Farmersville eastbound 198, Farmersville Boulevard. There is a chair that was dropped in the roadway, and that is causing some issues. The other area where things are a little slow right now is westbound 180 heading into northbound 41, but it's a very, very, very light area of slowdown, and then once you get past that, it's smooth sailing all the way up northbound 41. Southbound 41 looking pretty good. 168 doing well. I mean, all in all, things look pretty good. 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Opening this fall, our next update is about 10 minutes away. I'm Greg Lane with KMJ Traffic.
10: You can expect sunshine this afternoon, not quite as hot. The breezes pick up late day. Temperatures still into the upper 90s, leveling off close to 100 degrees by the afternoon. Into the weekend, mid and upper 90s throughout the valley floor. And then for next week, fluctuating temperatures would be in the upper 90s to low 100s with no heat waves on the horizon. Today's high, 100. For KMJ and ABC 30, I'm Chief Meteorologist Kevin Musso.
1: Thank you, Kevin. 72 degrees right now here in Fresno. Coming up on 728, we're going to head back to Randy in...
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0: 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I'm Randy James, live in the KMJ Newsroom. Breaking this morning, a late-night disturbance in northwest Fresno has turned into a shooting investigation. Cops were called just after 1 this morning to a home near Annapolis and San Clemente, not far from Shaw Avenue, after reports of a large disturbance. By the time officers arrived, the victim had already left the scene and showed up at Community Regional Medical Center with gunshot wounds to his arm and lower body. Investigators say the man later admitted he was shot at the Annapolis address. No suspects have been identified, and detectives are now searching for evidence and urging witnesses to come forward. A major makeover is finally coming to downtown Madera after nearly a decade of planning.
18: The groundbreaking of the State Route 145 project. Caltrans Director Michael Navarro has been working on projects in the area for nearly 3 decades and is looking forward to this one, believing it's necessary for the city.
19: To barely be breaking ground here in 2026 is pretty exciting for me.
18: He hopes the community will also be excited and encouraged to spend more time downtown. The project has a $31 million price tag. It'll transform a stretch of State Route 145, also known as Yosemite Avenue, with beneficial road improvements. The downtown area will see additional upgrades from East Street to Fig Street.
19: So we're really hoping that this really stimulates the economy of the downtown Madera area.
18: The project is expected to be complete in 2028. Navarro is asking anyone who commutes down the impacted area to be patient and mindful of construction workers.
0: That's ABC 30's Eliza Navarro reporting. 7:32 here on Fresno's Morning News. Tomorrow on the Christopher Gabriel program, CG turns to Fox Sports Knoxville host and elite soccer mind Russell Smith with a big question. After a spectacular World Cup on U.S. soil, is soccer finally here to stay, or will it slip back behind America's traditional team sports?
20: Oh, I don't think there's any going backwards. I think it's going to continue to grow. I don't think it's going to go as fast as some of us might like, but when you look at MLS, our country's professional soccer league, when you look at that league when it began, I mean, it was a joke, CG. They're playing in football stadiums on football fields. You can see the lines on the field. We tried to reinvent the wheel. The clock went down instead of up. And I mean, it was just absolutely silly. And nobody went, and the TV numbers were poor. Attendance was poor, all that stuff. It has grown so much over the last 30 years. Look at the beautiful soccer-specific stadiums that have been built in the past 30 years, really the past 10, 15 years here in America. They're square, much like some of the stadiums you see in England.
0: Catch the CGP tomorrow morning at 10 right here on KMJ. And Christopher, you know, this reminds me of when I was in the fourth grade. They brought around that Pelé movie.
1: Yes.
0: And showed it to that. And we've got it. And then before we knew it, we were creating a soccer team there at Sierra Vista Elementary. And it was so new. They said it was right around the time tie-dye was big. They says, have your mom tie-dye a white t-shirt for our jersey.
1: Yeah. You know, I had some similar things back in my grade school, elementary school days. You know, it's funny. I hope that soccer does catch on. There seems to be a lot of folks that are bothered by the idea of soccer taking hold in the United States. And my thought is, why?
0: No, I know.
1: We're a country of 330 million, 50 states. There's room for another major professional sport, as we've seen with crowds for MLS, as well as the USL growing exponentially.
0: You know, and I think it might boil down to the fact that we all want immediate gratification.
1: Yes.
0: And the fact that soccer is such a slow-moving, scoring game.
1: True, and I had to get over the hump of understanding that it's a great sport to watch. Mm-hmm. It's not going to have high-scoring games, but you appreciate everything else about what's right. going on in the game.
2: And one of the things that I really appreciate, especially the other day, was watching the effect of the crowd. I mean, the crowds, you always are affected, but these people are just, I can't wait to watch on Sunday, to watch what the crowds are like there. It was just amazing. Soccer crowds, the energy is just unbelievable.
1: Soccer crowds are not tourist crowds. They are knowledgeable fans who are there. Right. They are heavily, heavily invested in that team, in that game, more than I think a lot of professional sports, baseball in particular in this country. I'm thinking about Wrigley Field, and half the crowd is tourists from Omaha. Anyway, coming up, we have your bottom hour headline.
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1: And these are your bottom hour headlines. Good morning, I'm Christopher Gabriel.
0: Good morning, I'm Randy James. Fresno city leaders banking on what's underground to attract investment. We'll have more in today's KMJ Business Report.
1: President Trump addressed the nation on a wide range of topics, calling on Republicans to pass tighter federal voting rules.
0: And we'll visit with Corey Smith, Washington correspondent from News Nation, on that presidential address.
1: Indeed we will. We'll talk with Corey in about 13 minutes. We're going to talk with Greg Lane right now about your morning commute.
2: And our morning commute's pretty darn good. And Southbound 99 Avenue 12 in Madera got a hazard there that's kind of slowing things down. Also, westbound 180 at 99, there is a hazard there, but they pretty much got that cleared. It's still a little bit of slowdown, but all in all, the commute this morning has been pretty amazing. We are looking at a little slowdown developing on southbound 41 at the 180. But 99 is moving along very, very well all the way through from Madera down through Fresno to the 180. You couldn't ask for a better commute. Same thing on 168. 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At our next update in 10 minutes, I'm Greg Lane with KMJ Traffic.
10: You could expect sunshine this afternoon, not quite as hot. The breezes pick up late day. Temperatures still into the upper 90s, leveling off close to 100 degrees by the afternoon. Into the weekend, mid and upper 90s throughout the valley floor. And then for next week, fluctuating temperatures would be in the upper 90s to low 100s with no heat waves on the horizon. Today's high, 100. For KMJ and ABC 30, I'm Chief Meteorologist Kevin Musso.
1: Thank you, Kevin. Right now here in Fresno, 74 degrees, 738 is the time. We're going to head back to Randy in 70.
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0: Thank you, Christopher. Good morning, everybody. Downtown Fresno leaders are betting that better underground infrastructure and smarter parking solutions will pave the way for more housing, new restaurants, bigger events, and increased private investment in the city's core. Rose Ortega has more in today's KMJ Business Report.
8: Fresno has recently secured the final $100 million of a $250 million stake commitment for downtown Fresno and Chinatown infrastructure, while also moving ahead with major parking projects designed to support business growth in the city's urban core. Mayor Jerry Dyer says the funding will help replace aging water and sewer systems, rebuild streets and sidewalks, improve lighting and pedestrian safety, and prepare key sites for housing and mixed-use development. The investment is already tied to visible downtown projects, including new housing near Chichansey Park, adaptive reuse in the city center, and two parking structures planned as bookends for the Fulton Corridor. One of those projects is a recently launched 8th Street parking garage, a roughly 900-stall structure designed to serve South Stadium housing, Chichansey Park, the Brewery District, and nearby businesses. Together with the North Fulton Garage, the city expects more than 1,500 new parking stalls, part of a larger push to make downtown Fresno and Chinatown more active, walkable, and ready for long-term private investment. I'm Rose Ortega with your KMJ Business Report, sponsored by Prime Capital Financial. 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
0: 7:41 here on Fresno's Morning News. Luke Skywalker's lightsaber from The Empire Strikes Back is sold at auction for a record-breaking $3.75 million, making it the most expensive screen-used star prop ever sold. And it outdoes the other one, Darth Vader's lightsaber, $300.3.65 million last year. So there you go. Lots of money.
1: Lots of money. I would love to have a lightsaber just to prune trees.
0: Robbie the robot for Forbidden Planet went for $5.375 million.
1: Wow. Oops, sorry, Greg. There you go.
2: That was a lightsaber. 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So what flavor do you want?
1: I'd like a case of those.
0: Cherry flavor.
1: Yeah, give me the green and the cherry. All right, they're coming up. We have sports. George is out.
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1: Hey there, it's CG, and this is the KMJ Morning Sports Report. Thursday was a very slow day in sports, but there was one game in Major League Baseball, and it was the Mets and Phillies in South Philadelphia playing under a thick band of smoke from the Canadian wildfires. New York got on the board first when Francisco Alvarez came to the plate in the third inning.
5: 1-2, hit pretty well to center field. That sends Crawford back, still going back, looks at the wall, it's gone!
1: The Mets would add three more and come away with a 4-1 win. Tonight, all 30 teams are in action with the most notable weekend series in the South Bronx as the Yankees host the Dodgers for the weekend. Sunday, it'll be the World Cup Championship match as Spain takes on Argentina. There have been a considerable amount of people, from coaches to players to media around the world, suggesting Argentina has been the beneficiary of highly questionable officiating, which in large part helped them get to the final. Lionel Messi addressed those comments saying, quote, "We've been the best over these past 4 years, either you like it or not, no matter what anyone says. Once again, we've established ourselves among the top two teams in the world. That proves that everything we've done is no fluke and that nothing was handed to us," close quote. You won't be able to sell that to Egypt or Switzerland, two of the teams Argentina beat. Both felt the officiating in those matches was unfair and biased. Making his first public appearance since he informed the Los Angeles Lakers he'd be leaving to join another team via free agency, LeBron James did not reveal his decision Thursday at a live taping of his podcast at Fanatics Fest, the annual sports lifestyle festival. Among many comments about where he may go, LeBron said, quote, "Wherever I land in the fall, it's going to be pretty fun. Wherever I land, I'm going to do what I do best," close quote. Good luck trying to figure out what that means. In the first round of the Open Championship at Royal Birkdale Golf Club in Southport, England, American Jackson Suber finished on top of the field at 5-under. Daniel Brown and Sung Jae Im are at 4-under. Nine players finished at 3-under par, and in that group, Bryson DeChambeau. Round two is underway right now, and I'll have updates throughout the morning on Fresno's Morning News. Finally, Major League Baseball is set to have its earliest opening day next year on March 24th. Well, if there is an opening day, baseball's labor contract expires December 1st, and a management lockout is expected. The season will start with a single game to be televised that night by Netflix. Shouldn't be too long before Major League Baseball games are seen on Food Network, QVC, and Sci-Fi Channel. 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Let's head over to the traffic desk. 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
2: Boy, you know, we are having a really good commute this morning. 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On 99, both directions. Yeah, there's a lot of cars, but they're moving along. There's no delays. We got a little bit on northbound 41 coming off the 180, but even that is light. And 168 is a beautiful drive coming down the mountain and into 180. Things look really good. Next update in 10 minutes. I'm Greg Lane with KMJ Traffic.
10: We're off to a nice start this morning. You can expect more sunshine, not as hot as the past 2 days, and the breezes will be pleasant this afternoon with temperatures right around 100 degrees. Mid and upper 90s are still on tap for the weekend. You'll notice it being cooler in the morning hours. And then next week, upper 90s, low 100s throughout with a dry forecast. Today's high, 100. For KMJ and ABC 30, I'm Chief Meteorologist Kevin Musso.
1: Thank you, Kevin. 74 degrees right now. We are expecting Corey Smith, Washington correspondent from News Nation, to join us. That's going to happen in 2 minutes.
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20: Everyone poops. It's not just the name of a classic potty training book. It's a universal truth. Even though everyone does it, almost no one wants to talk about it. Dr. Tricia Pasricha wants to change that. She's the author of a new book. It's called You've Been Pooping All Wrong. And she says there are three critical P's of pooping. The first is propulsion. Both the voluntary push you exert and the involuntary contractions that happen naturally within your body. Top line, when you feel the need to go, don't hold it. The second P is pliability, which refers to stool softness. The keys to this one are making sure you're drinking enough water and eating enough fiber. And the last P is for pelvic floor. If you can get your knees up above your waist while you're on the toilet, like on a stool or a garbage can or a stack of books even, that can make all the difference. I'm Dr. Sanjay Gupta, helping you live a better life.
21: Nay.
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1: KMJ News Time is 7:50. It's always a pleasure when we have a chance to be joined by someone who is an outstanding correspondent, and that is exactly what Corey Smith is. He is the Washington correspondent for News Nation. You can find him on X at Corey Smith News. Mr. Smith joins us right now. Corey, good morning to you.
27: Hey, happy Friday. Thanks for having me.
1: Happy Friday to you, sir. Let's get right into this. I'm not going to keep you too long. I know you have a busy schedule. President Trump, of course, delivers a primetime address to the nation. He repeated claims that he's been repeating for about 6 years now that the country's voting systems are vulnerable to being, quote, rigged, stolen. President Corey presented no new evidence of any fraudulent votes in any election. He said he was declassifying intelligence documents that reveal, quote, shocking vulnerabilities in our election infrastructure, close quote. Sir, to the best of your reporting and what you know this morning, what's been the reaction inside the Beltway? Is there a level of exhaustion that this continues, or does the president have something substantial that would back up what he said last night?
27: Well, look, I think going into last night's speech, one of the biggest fears from Republicans here in Washington, D.C., was that the president was going to spend a national address relitigating the 2020 election. He did that somewhat, but most of the speech was really focused on, as you mentioned, the vulnerabilities that he says were exposed by the intelligence community and outlined in these now declassified documents. The reaction from Democrats today is a lot of this stuff was already known to the public. There's no evidence that any votes were switched or manipulated. So why is the president making a big primetime address about it? Their theory is that he is sort of setting a pretext to do something before the midterm elections. Now, look, the White House denies that is the case. They're just simply saying the president believes that something needs to be done about this. However, last night he pointed to the SAVE Act as a solution to shore up these systems, but there's nothing in the SAVE Act to address cyber vulnerabilities of voter systems or of the vulnerabilities of public voting data being accessed by foreign adversaries. So while many Democrats on the Hill would agree with the president that we need to do everything to make sure that our elections are safe and secure, and there's nothing to say that they are not currently, the SAVE Act is not the solution here. And I think from a Republican standpoint, there are some who are happy that the president didn't just go all the way back to 2020 and say that he won the election, though he did point out there was opportunity for it to be rigged, the opportunity for it to be stolen. Some of them would rather have heard an economic message or what comes next with the war in Iran. instead of rehashing some things that were already known to the public.
1: Corey Smith, Washington correspondent, News Nation is my guest. I'm glad you mentioned the Save America Act. And, you know, to last I checked, there's not enough support in the upper chamber in the Senate for this to pass. But there was the element of the Chinese compromise that the Chinese element brought into this last night. Corey, you're absolutely correct that this seems or it sounded like potentially a pretext going into the elections in November. What, it's a battle, is it not, for American people, rank and file Americans, to try to reconcile, do we have transparency in elections? At the same time, China is an easy player to put out there saying, well, it's their fault because we already have a built-in mistrust with them.
27: Right. And I think, look, there is a bipartisan select committee on the Chinese Communist Party. I have put in interview requests for both the chair of that committee and the ranking member to ask them what they're doing about this, and what can be done from a cybersecurity standpoint to, keep voting systems, voting machines, voter data safe and secure. I thought it was also interesting that we didn't hear a lot about Russia. Or North Korea. We also know they are players on this field as well in terms of trying to influence elections, not necessarily things like manipulating voter machines and such, but, you know, influence campaigns and trying to sway public opinion. That's been reported and in the news for a while. So as we move forward, I think one question that I have is, you heard the president talk about DHS working with these states to make sure that their systems are secure. Does that mean that DHS maybe wants access to these voter rolls to see who is on them? Because we know that they have reached out to states directly, even Republican-led states, and said, we want to take a look at your voter rolls to make sure the people that are on them are eligible to actually vote in U.S. elections. So I think that's one question that I'm going to be asking moving forward is, what exactly does this help look like? And are states going to be willing to invite the federal government in to look at a process that is run by states and by local election offices?
1: Yeah, that is a great question. We're talking with Corey Smith, Washington correspondent, News Nation. Great stuff there. We've got about 60 seconds. I'll throw one last thing your way, sir. And again, thank you for taking time out of your morning. The network coverage last night, some carried the president, some did not. Do you expect to see any sort of blowback from the administration going out to the networks that chose not to cover him?
27: Absolutely. I think it's that sort of red meat for this administration. The sort of the elite media, the legacy media, doesn't want you to know the truth. And so they will do everything they can to you can probably even hear the censor word thrown around. But look, there are some media outlets who feel like, hey, a lot of this information is not new, and we're fearful that they may be platforming someone who has repeatedly stated unfounded claims about the 2020 election and American voting systems. So I think some networks wanted to do their due diligence and make sure that they weren't platforming those type of statements and could credibly, you know, push back and fact check the president. And then you had other, you know, media outlets, national outlets, who say he's the president of the United States. The American people deserve to hear him in full and unfiltered. It is then our job on the backside of it to fact check it and to let you know what is true and to put it into context. That's what journalism is, after all. So I think that's why you saw a sort of mixed bag in terms of how some of the networks approached last night's address.
1: Well, that's great stuff across the board. He is Corey Smith, Washington correspondent for News Nation. You can follow, I follow him, you should too. You can follow him at Corey Smith News. That's great stuff, Corey. Really appreciate you taking time out of your morning in the D.C. area to join us. Have yourself a great Friday and a great weekend.
27: You too as well. I really appreciate the time.
1: Right on. All right. That was just fantastic stuff from Corey. Let's get a quick look at traffic from Gregor.
2: And right now on Kansas Avenue at Highway 41 in Hanford, 30, count them, 30 cows in the roadway right now. They have the owners of the cows trying to get them behind the fence right now, but the cows are there. Westbound Kansas at 41. Next update in 10 minutes. I'm Greg Lay with KFJ Traffic.
10: You could expect sunshine this afternoon, not quite as hot. The breezes pick up late day. Temperatures still into the upper 90s, leveling off close to 100 degrees by the afternoon. Into the weekend, mid and upper 90s throughout the valley floor. And then for next week, fluctuating temperatures would be in the upper 90s to low 100s with no heat waves on the horizon. Today's high, 100. For KMJ and ABC 30, I'm Chief Meteorologist Kevin.
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20: I'm feeling lucky to have my college-age kids home with me for a few weeks this summer. And one of the things I know we're going to be talking about, AI. I've started to use it more often at the hospital to get fresh takes on patient problems that I'm trying to solve. And for my girls, well, I know that they are navigating college now with these new powerful tools. Something, frankly, that you and I couldn't have even imagined when we were in school. But while it may be tempting to outsource your studying and your work to these large language models, I beg you not to. And that's because AI chatbots tend to reproduce what researchers call weird viewpoints. That's an acronym. Western, educated, industrialized, rich, and democratic. Look, AI isn't going away. And admittedly, it can be a really powerful tool. But you don't want it doing your thinking for you. I'm Dr. Sanjay Gupta, helping you live a better life.
28: 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Breaking down the big stories in Fresno and beyond. 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
1: Here are your headlines. Good morning, I'm Christopher Gabriel.
0: Good morning, I'm Randy James. Local reaction to the president's address.
1: A Fresno County cyclosporiasis case is now under investigation.
0: And an old TV franchise, Good Key, coming back to your small screen.
1: All those stories coming your way in just a couple of minutes. Right now, let's go to Fox News. It is 8 a.m.
6: This year.
7: Taking out roads and bridges and a key Iranian surveillance tower. I'm Dave Anthony, Fox News. That's what the U.S. military did overnight, trying to stop Iran from trying to control Strait of Hormuz shipping.
13: The strikes are gaining intensity. A sixth round of airstrikes focused on bridges. Bandar Kamir, Bandar Abbas, both saw road bridges and rail bridges destroyed, all of it disrupting the ability of the Iranians to resupply and threaten shipping in the strait. Khabakar is a port town operated by both India and Iran. That town, the strikes focus on a tower that was used to oversee the port operations there. Now, for the first time, Iran has acknowledged that strikes are taking a toll on the power grid. Residents to the south of the country have been urged to scale back on electricity consumption.
7: That's Fox's Mike Tobin in Tel Aviv. Oil prices keep rising back up another 3% to a one-month high. Price at the gas pump has spiked back up 9 cents the last 2 days. There are still flash flood warnings advisories in South Texas after more than 2 feet of rain set rivers and creeks soaring. 2 people were killed and vehicles swept away. Canadian wildfire smoke keeps blanketing and hanging over a lot of the U.S. Unhealthy air quality alerts. North Dakota to North Carolina. Fox Weather's Katie Burns in smoky, hazy Cleveland.
16: A lot of people I'm talking to say they're cutting back on time outside. Others are putting masks back on before they head out the door. Health officials are warning that the fine particles in this smoke can travel deep into the lungs, making it especially dangerous for kids, older adults, and people with asthma or other breathing conditions.
7: Scientists may have found what gave thousands of people a parasite that led to a nasty stomach bug and diarrhea in a cyclosporiasis outbreak.
21: The CDC is now publicly connecting Taco Bell and that lettuce possibly grown in Mexico. Taco Bell restaurants in at least 5 different states, Indiana, Kentucky, Michigan, Ohio, and West Virginia.
7: And from Michigan has the most cases, more than 4,000. In Ohio, a man who got sick with the parasite is suing Taco Bell. 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
19: A Better Life with Dr. Sanjay Gupta.
20: When you need your body to perform, but some of your muscles are having trouble, other muscles can sometimes help compensate. This is a great thing short term, but long term, it can lead to serious and even chronic aches and pains. So if you've got nagging stiffness or irritation somewhere, don't push through it. Try to figure out why it's happening and how you can correct it. Strength and conditioning specialist Dana Santa says, performing exercises at a deliberate tempo makes it easier to notice when the wrong muscles are taking over, and also gives the intended muscles a chance to engage before that compensation kicks in. Dana suggests that starting with primary movement patterns such as squatting, hinging, pushing, pulling, rotating, and core can help make compensation easiest to identify and to address. I'm Dr. Sanjay Gupta, helping you live a better life.
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19: 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And sports with George Takata. 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
1: Good morning, everybody. It is hour number three. It's the final hour of the week. Not forever. I don't think so. Let's go over to the traffic desk, check in with Greg.
2: And right now, this report, once again, brought to you by the all-new North Fork Mono Casino, opening this fall. In Tulare, on Page Avenue, the on-ramp to northbound 99, there is a problem on the on-ramp with a vehicle going the wrong direction, but it is not affecting northbound 99. We have a little slowdown on eastbound 168 at the 180 interchange due to some debris that's in the roadway, but it's not a major backup because things are still looking extremely well. Also on westbound 180 heading into northbound 41, a little bit of a delay there, but still traffic is moving and it is not stop and go. 99, lots of cars, but they're moving. Next update, 10 minutes. I'm Greg Lane with KMJ Traffic.
0: You can expect sunshine this afternoon, not quite as hot. The breezes pick up late day. Temperatures still into the upper 90s, leveling off close to 100 degrees by the afternoon. Into the weekend, mid and upper 90s throughout the valley floor. And then for next week, fluctuating temperatures would be in the upper 90s to low 100s with no heat waves on the horizon. Today's high, 100. For KMJ and ABC 30, I'm Chief Meteorologist Kevin Musso.
1: Thank you, Kevin. Right now, it is 75 degrees. Let's head over to the news desk. Say hello once again to Randy James.
3: Thank you, Christopher. Good morning, everyone. A Fresno man learns his fate in court for the murder of a local food vendor. KMJ's Michael Reed.
4: A Fresno man will spend 25 years to life behind bars for the 2021 killing of a beloved neighborhood food vendor. 23-year-old DeMarcus Jamie Vega was sentenced Thursday after pleading guilty to second-degree murder and admitting a firearm enhancement in the death of 45-year-old Lorenzo Perez. Police say Perez, known throughout southeast Fresno for operating a bicycle food cart, was working his route on March 2021 when Vega flagged him down, pretended to place an order, and then shot him in the head. Investigators say Vega searched Perez's pockets before leaving. Perez later died in the hospital. Michael Reed, KMJ News.
3: Speaking to the nation last night, President Trump accused China of meddling in U.S. elections and claimed some American media outlets and tech companies conspired with the Chinese Communist Party, though he offered no specific names. He also warned of what he called shocking vulnerabilities tied to hacking, exploitation, and foreign interference in past elections. The speech drew mixed reaction, with KMJ hosts Ray Appleton and Christina Musan calling for transparency and answers. NBC, Fox, and CBS carried the address live, while ABC and CNN did not. Read more all about it on our website at kmjnow.com. A Fresno County cyclosporiasis case is now under investigation. Health officials say the FDA is looking into whether iceberg lettuce supplied by Salinas-based Taylor Farms to Taco Bell restaurants may be the source of the contamination. KMJ's Liz Kern has more on the cause and symptoms.
6: Only one case of cyclosporiasis was reported in Fresno County in 2025. It's caused by a microscopic parasite affecting the small intestine. It can be treated by antibiotics, but part of the problem is it can take up to 10 days for people to feel the symptoms.
7: Low-grade fevers, fatigue, abdominal cramps, nausea, and it can cause watery, foul-smelling diarrhea as well.
6: Infectious disease specialist Dr. Jonathan Pham from Loma Linda University tells our news partner ABC 30 it can come from contaminated food or water. More than 400 cases in four states appear to be linked, seeming to point to lettuce or salad greens. Liz Kern, KMJ News.
3: Imported lamb meat appears to be a growing concern here in California and in other lamb-producing states. KMJ Ag Director Don York.
10: The American Sheep Industry Association says the U.S. Trade Representative is recommending launching a formal investigation into imported lamb meat. Now, this marks a major step forward in the industry's trade case. The recommendation follows a petition filed by the association last October on behalf of more than 100,000 U.S. sheep farms and ranches. The association claims imported lamb is seriously harming domestic producers. Lamb imports climbed nearly 45% between 2020 and 2024, with imported product now accounting for about 70% of the entire U.S. market. Don York, KMJ News.
3: 8:11 on Fresno's Morning News. It's ancient Greek literature coming to life.
13: Christopher Nolan's highly anticipated The Odyssey is out in theaters now. Odysseus embarks on a dangerous voyage back to Ithaca following the Trojan War, encountering treacherous creatures.
14: That world is gone.
13: Star-studded cast includes Matt Damon, Tom Holland, Zendaya, and Anne Hathaway. The movie is Nolan's take on the epic of ancient Greek literature, attributed to Homer. Monica DeLuca, Fox News.
3: And speaking of Matt Damon, to capture that weathered, war-torn aesthetic of Odysseus, Matt Damon completely dropped his weight down to 167 pounds.
1: Incredible.
3: And grew a natural beard for a year.
1: Yep.
3: To play the isolated hero.
1: And one of the things that I'll give you a little tip that Nick says about the film. You heard the cast members that they mentioned?
2: Mm-hmm.
1: Yeah, that's tip of the iceberg. Nick said pretty much everybody in Hollywood's in this film.
2: Really?
1: Yeah. He said there's so many people in this film, we'll see. He's going to be, Nick comes on my program at 10:45. You should be listening at 10:05, but he will give you the review.
2: And having Anne Hathaway playing Penelope.
1: Well, I love her.
2: She's going to be great.
1: Yeah, I love Anne Hathaway.
5: This could be the movie of the year.
1: I think it's going to be right up there. Yep, I think it's going to be right up there. That's for sure. Coming up, it is sports. George Takata's out. I am in. George's going to be back on Monday. I'll tell you what happened last night in the major leagues. Just one game. Also, LeBron had some things to say. Lionel Messi had some things to say. Are we going to have a baseball season next year? We will find out. That, a little bit more, coming up.
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19: A better life with Dr. Sanjay Gupta.
20: We talk a lot here about ultra-processed foods and the many ways in which they can negatively impact your health. They've been linked to weight gain, obesity, type 2 diabetes, cardiovascular disease, even cancer. And now a new study out of UCSF found that high ultra-processed food intake was associated with something called intramuscular fat, which is exactly what it sounds like. That's fat inside your muscles, which can cause them to become weaker. Now, in this particular study, the researchers noticed more wear and tear and pain in people's knees because of weakened thigh muscles. Cutting back on ultra-processed foods isn't easy. The CDC estimates at least half the calories in our diet come from ultra-processed foods. But if you're looking to eat cleaner, cutting out sugar-sweetened beverages, that may be the best number one thing you can do to try and get started. I'm Dr. Sanjay Gupta, helping you live a better life.
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1: Hey there, it's CG, and this is the KMJ Morning Sports Report. Thursday was a very slow day in sports, but there was one game in Major League Baseball, and it was the Mets and Phillies in South Philadelphia playing under a thick band of smoke from the Canadian wildfires. New York got on the board first when Francisco Alvarez came to the plate in the third inning.
16: 1-2, hit pretty well to center field. That sends Crawford back, still going back, looks at the wall, it's gone!
1: The Mets would add three more and come away with a 4-1 win. Tonight, all 30 teams are in action with the most notable weekend series in the South Bronx as the Yankees host the Dodgers for the weekend. Sunday, it'll be the World Cup Championship match as Spain takes on Argentina. There have been a considerable amount of people from coaches to players to media around the world suggesting Argentina has been the beneficiary of highly questionable officiating, which in large part helped them get to the final. Lionel Messi addressed those comments saying, quote, "We've been the best over these past 4 years, either you like it or not, no matter what anyone says. Once again, we've established ourselves among the top two teams in the world. That proves that everything we've done is no fluke and that nothing was handed to us." Close quote. You won't be able to sell that to Egypt or Switzerland, two of the teams Argentina beat. Both felt the officiating in those matches was unfair and biased. Making his first public appearance since he informed the Los Angeles Lakers he'd be leaving to join another team via free agency, LeBron James did not reveal his decision Thursday at a live taping of his podcast at Fanatics Fest, the annual sports lifestyle festival. Among many comments about where he may go, LeBron said, quote, "Wherever I land in the fall, it's going to be pretty fun. Wherever I land, I'm going to do what I do best," close quote. Good luck trying to figure out what that means. In the first round of the Open Championship at Royal Birkdale Golf Club in Southport, England, American Jackson Suber finished on top of the field at 5-under. Daniel Brown and Sung Jae Im are at 4-under. Nine players finished at 3-under par, and in that group, Bryce and DeChambeau. Round two is underway right now, and I'll have updates throughout the morning on Fresno's Morning News. Finally, Major League Baseball is set to have its earliest opening day next year on March 24th. Well, if there is an opening day, baseball's labor contract expires December 1st, and a management lockout is expected. The season will start with a single game to be televised that night by Netflix. Shouldn't be too long before Major League Baseball games are seen on Food Network, QVC, and Sci-Fi Channel. 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For the KMJ Morning Sports Report, I'm CG. Here is that update from the Open Championship in Southport. Bryson DeChambeau is through four holes, and he is four under par. Your leader right now in the clubhouse, he is complete. He shot a 62 today, Lucas Herbert. Jackson Suber is also at set. I'm sorry, Jackson Huber. Super is six under, as is Cameron Young. So we are keeping our eyes on Bryson DeChambeau right now, four under par, and he is on the fifth hole. We go over to Greg Lane at the traffic desk.
2: And right now we put our attention to North Arthur at Indianapolis. Someone hit a stop sign, which kind of started all kinds of problems there. It's a hit-run non-injury accident, but without the stop sign, you got to treat that area as a four-way stop once they get the accident itself cleared up. Speaking of cleared up, boy, that's a good way to describe our freeways, because 99 at Clinton, there's a lot of traffic, especially on northbound 99 right now, but you would never know because traffic is moving along. We do have some delays. This one is on westbound 180 heading into 99, but it's mostly the delay is overcrossing 41. Looking really good. Westbound 180, eastbound 180, up to the speed limit. Kind of a great morning to be out there. Next update in 10 minutes. I'm Greg Lane with KMJ Traffic.
5: We're off to a nice start this morning. You can expect more sunshine, not as hot as the past 2 days, and the breezes will be pleasant this afternoon with temperatures right around 100 degrees. Mid and upper 90s are still on tap for the weekend. You'll notice it being cooler in the morning hours.

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2: 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Back to Randy at the news desk.
3: Thank you, Christopher. Good morning, everybody. President Trump's address to the nation last night focused on election integrity that Democrats aggressively challenge as his attempts to interfere before an important election.
4: President Trump said in his White House remarks, as the midterms approach, he claimed the security of America's elections have been under attack.
5: January 2020 to June 2026. This is a cyber threat aimed at the very heart of our democracy.
4: Documents now on the White House website or what he says proves this. But Senate Minority Leader Chuck Schumer said Trump's plan was to cast doubt in voters' minds before November.
6: Rig the midterm elections in his favor, knowing massive losses are otherwise inevitable.
4: The president, in his speech, said the Save America Act, with its election reforms, can restore voting integrity. Gernal Scott, Fox News.
3: Acting Attorney General Todd Blanche is facing new criticism after meeting with several Jeffrey Epstein survivors. One victim, Ann Farmer, told ABC News the session left her even more opposed to Blanche's confirmation as Attorney General, calling him abrasive and noncommittal. Farmer says Blanche refused to fully address questions about past investigations and the handling of Epstein-related cases. Blanche defended the meeting as productive, saying the Justice Department remains committed to prosecuting anyone responsible for crimes against Epstein's victims. The meeting came as his Senate confirmation hangs in the balance. 8:23 here on Fresno's Morning News. There's a new group of Mouseketeers.
7: The Mickey Mouse Club is eyeing a revival as Disney Plus had ordered a pilot for a reboot of the classic kids program. Originally launched in 1955, before undergoing several iterations, the show is responsible for discovering and launching young talent, including Annette Funicello, Britney Spears, Ryan Gosling, Justin Timberlake, and Christina Aguilera. The new squad of youngsters anchoring the reboot pilot are some of the Camp Rock 3 cast members and more. Music will play a large role in the variety program, which begins production on the pilot this month. Monica DeLuca, Fox News.
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13: Let's go back to the traffic desk. Greg, how do things look out on the roads?
14: Well, we have some breaking traffic, and this is in Porterville, Road 208 at Avenue 128. Somebody hit a power pole, and so the pole is down, the lines are down, and there's lots of debris in the roadway. Road 208 at Avenue 128. Treat that as a four-way stop, and you might want to prepare to go around this because it is going to be a while before they can get this all cleared up. Our freeways, 99 and 41 in particular, are moving along unbelievably well this morning. There's a lot of cars, but there are no slowdowns. The only slowdown we have is on westbound 180 heading in to 99, but the delay is on the overcrossing. 99 is moving along just fine. Next update in 10 minutes. I'm Greg Lane with KMJ Traffic.
15: You could expect sunshine this afternoon, not quite as hot. The breezes pick up late day. Temperatures still into the upper 90s, leveling off close to 100 degrees by the afternoon. Into the weekend, mid and upper 90s throughout the valley floor. And then for next week, fluctuating temperatures would be in the upper 90s to low 100s with no heat waves on the horizon. Today's high, 100. For KMJ and ABC 30, I'm Chief Meteorologist Kevin Musso.
16: 75 degrees right now here in Fresno. 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
20: KMJ News Time, 8:30. I'm Randy James, live in the KMJ Newsroom. Breaking this morning, a late-night disturbance in northwest Fresno has turned into a shooting investigation. Cops were called just after 1 this morning to a home near Annapolis and San Clemente, not far from Shaw Avenue, after reports of a large disturbance. By the time officers arrived, the victim had already left the scene and showed up at Community Regional Medical Center with gunshot wounds to his arm and lower body. Investigators say the man later admitted he was shot at the Annapolis address. No suspects have been identified, and detectives are now searching for evidence and urging witnesses to come forward. The Fresno Chaffee Zoo says it's excited to expand their lion pride with the addition of 2 new cubs. KMJ's Liz Kern has all the furry details.
21: African lioness Zamaya gave birth on Saturday, July 4th. It's her second litter born at Fresno Chaffee Zoo with male African lion Chisulo. Taraj and Asali were born in 2024. They remain at the zoo today. General Curator Nicole Presley says Zamaya is doing a great job as expected and is recovering well. Mom and the 2 cubs are resting and bonding as they continue to be monitored by the zoo's animal care and vet teams. They'll stay behind the scenes until they received all their vaccines and are ready to meet the public and the rest of the lion pride. Liz Kern, KMJ News.
20: 8:32 here on Fresno's Morning News. The start time for the Major League game between the New York Mets and the Phillies last night in Philadelphia was moved up 1 hour due to air quality concerns due to wildfire smoke from Canada and northern Minnesota.
16: I want to put this in perspective for you, fellas. Right now, our air quality here, we are in the moderate range. It is 59. Anything below 50 is in the green, but we're okay. It's 59. Last night, first pitch, South Philadelphia, Citizens Bank Park, the air quality, this comes right from ABC in Philadelphia, 282.
20: Oh!
16: So, at Citizens Bank Park, when you're in the upper deck on the first base line, you can see the beautiful Philadelphia skyline. It's 5 miles away, but you can see it beautifully. It's fine. Last night, you couldn't see, at certain times during the game, you couldn't see the light standards.
20: No kidding.
16: It was so thick. Pop-ups and fly balls were adventures. It looked like, here's what it looked like. Fog rolling in at Oracle Park. That's what it looked like. It was unbelievable. I'm surprised they played.
20: And the Valley had something similar to that back in 2018 when wildfires blanketed the Central Valley with toxic smoke. A bunch of high school sporting events, regional playoff matches in Fresno and Clovis were called off or moved.
16: I remember that.
20: Yeah.
16: I remember that very well because it was there were some fires you could actually see in the distance of the Sierra Nevada.
14: Well, and the thing, too, is where living up Yosemite Lakes Park, sometimes we're above the smoke. It was just, you couldn't be outside. It was just awful.
16: Yeah, I really don't know why they played that game last night because a 282 is insane. I mean, that is beyond unhealthy.
20: You should call it.
16: Yeah, they should call it.
14: That's like smoking a bunch of cigarettes. That's how bad that is.
16: Pretty much. All right, we're at the bottom of the hour. We have your bottom hour headlines coming up next.
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16: And these are your bottom hour headlines. Good morning, I'm Christopher Gabriel.
20: Good morning, I'm Randy James. 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We'll have more in today's KMJ Business Report.
16: President Trump addressed the nation on a wide range of topics, calling on Republicans to pass tighter federal voting rules.
20: And a piece of movie history just fetched an out-of-this-world record-breaking price.
16: All those stories, plenty more, coming your way from Randy in a couple of minutes. First, today's edition of Valley Legends, The Legacies Continue.
5: The year was 1910. The old Fresno Traction Company had just added two new trolley lines in downtown Fresno. J.C. Forkner was just beginning to plant the first trees in Fig Garden. 1910 was also the year Fresno City College, California's first community college, was established. The college's history began in 1907 when C.L. McLean, then superintendent of schools for the city of Fresno, recognized the need for college instruction for San Joaquin Valley students. The first class consisted of 20 students and 3 instructors. The campus was originally located at the former Fresno High School campus on O Street. In 1921, Fresno Junior College combined with the then Fresno Normal School, later Fresno State, to operate the junior college on the same campus as the four-year school. In 1948, new laws permitted local school districts to operate junior colleges, and Fresno City College returned to the O Street campus where it shared with Fresno Technical High School. In 1948, new laws permitted local school districts to operate junior colleges, and Fresno City College returned to the O Street campus, which it shared with Fresno Technical High School. By 1950, the Junior College District completed negotiations for the purchase of the University Avenue site from Fresno State College. By 1956, Fresno City College had moved to its current home. I'm Mark Standriff for Valley Legends, The Legacy Continues, sponsored by the Fresno Historical Society.
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16: 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Check in on the road conditions.
14: Although I got to open this door in here. It's getting a little bit
16: I think
14: hazy.
16: You should. Yeah, I think you should.
14: Right now in Porterville on Road 208 at Avenue 128, we have a pull down. We have a bunch of lines in the roadway, and it's pretty. The lines are pretty close to the danger zone, and so they're asking people to just stay away from the area right now until they can get the lines that are down. Shall we say, deactivate it. So just kind of avoid that area if you can in Porterville. That's northbound Road 208, just north of Avenue 128. Our rest of 41 and 99 are looking good. Our next update in 10 minutes. I'm Greg Lane with KMJ Traffic.
15: You can expect sunshine this afternoon, not quite as hot. The breezes pick up late day. Temperatures still into the upper 90s, leveling off close to 100 degrees by the afternoon. into the weekend, mid and upper 90s throughout the valley floor. And then for next week, fluctuating temperatures would be in the upper 90s to low 100s with no heat waves on the horizon. Today's high 100. For KMJ and ABC 30, I'm Chief Meteorologist Kevin Musso.
16: I love Kevin. Only in Fresno do we call temperatures in the hundreds, not a real heat wave. Just gotta love that. I'm showing my Midwest roots, Kevin. 59 degrees right now in Big Sur, 65 in South Lake Tahoe. It's 77 here in Fresno. Coming up on 840, we're going to head back to Randy in
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16: Here is your weekend lineup. 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It's Retire Your Way with Dale Sudas. 10, it's the CGP. That would be me. 11, Joe and Lisa Basil at noon. John Phillips, Randy Wang, Fix California. At 1, it's the Restaurateurs with Dave Fansler and Mike Sherinian. John Girardi, 3 to 5. There you go. There is your Saturday lineup, 841. Back to Randy at the news desk.
20: Thank you, Christopher. Good morning, everybody. Downtown Fresno leaders are betting that better underground infrastructure and smarter parking solutions will pave the way for more housing, new restaurants, bigger events, and increased private investment in the city's core. Rose Ortega has more in today's KMJ Business Report.
13: Fresno has recently secured the final $100 million of a $250 million stake commitment for downtown Fresno and Chinatown infrastructure, while also moving ahead with major parking projects designed to support business growth in the city's urban core. Mayor Jerry Dyer says the funding will help replace aging water and sewer systems, rebuild streets and sidewalks, improve lighting and pedestrian safety, and prepare key sites for housing and mixed-use development. The investment is already tied to visible downtown projects, including new housing near Chauncey Park, adaptive reuse in the city center, and two parking structures planned as bookends for the Fulton Corridor. One of those projects is a recently launched 8th Street parking garage, a roughly 900-stall structure designed to serve South Stadium housing, Chauncey Park, the Brewery District, and nearby businesses. 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I'm Rose Ortega with your KMJ Business Report, sponsored by Prime Capital Financial. 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
20: 842 here on Fresno's Morning News. Luke Skywalker's lightsaber from The Empire Strikes Back has sold at auction for a record-breaking $3.75 million, making it the most expensive screen-used Star Wars prop ever sold. Now, speaking of which,
16: yes.
20: I just found an item that sold for a lot less than I think it should.
16: Is this affordable for us?
20: Probably not.
16: Maybe Greg.
20: You may be Greg, yeah. Darth Vader's helmet.
16: Oh, I was wondering about this earlier.
20: It only went for $898,000.
16: Why did I know about this? I could have bid something.
20: Yeah, man.
16: Not $898,000, but that's... Ooh, yeah. I would have thought that went more.
20: Yeah, that's, that's about the average price of homes down in Los Angeles.
16: Yeah, that's a one-bedroom.
14: Yeah,
16: if that.
14: But, you know, the thing is sometimes it's just size pricing. You just never know what things are going to go for.
16: No, you don't. Supply, demand, and,
20: C-3PO's head went for $843,000.
16: Oh, I think his head's pretty cool, too. I wonder what R2-D2 went for.
20: Let's see.
16: Was he up for grabs?
20: Yeah, I don't see it.
16: Okay, all right.
14: He was out of Fresno State a few weeks ago.
16: All right, coming up. It is sports, not with George Scott, but with yours truly. I'm going to tell you what happened in Major League Baseball last night. One game. Also, LeBron James, he had some things to say yesterday, and some thoughts on the World Cup from Lionel Messi. That is coming up next.
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23: A Better Life with Dr. Sanjay Gupta.
24: When you need your body to perform, but some of your muscles are having trouble, other muscles can sometimes help compensate. This is a great thing short term, but long term it can lead to serious and even chronic aches and pains. So if you've got nagging stiffness or irritation somewhere, don't push through it. Try to figure out why it's happening and how you can correct it. Strength and conditioning specialist Dana Santa says, performing exercises at a deliberate tempo makes it easier to notice when the wrong muscles are taking over, and also gives the intended muscles a chance to engage before that compensation kicks in. Dana suggests that starting with primary movement patterns such as squatting, hinging, pushing, pulling, rotating, and core can help make compensation easiest to identify and to address. I'm Dr. Sanjay Gupta, helping you live a better life.
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16: Hey there, it's CG, and this is the KMJ Morning Sports Report. Thursday was a very slow day in sports, but there was one game in Major League Baseball, and it was the Mets and Phillies in South Philadelphia playing under a thick band of smoke from the Canadian wildfires. New York got on the board first when Francisco Alvarez came to the plate in the third inning.
28: 1-2, hit pretty well to center field. That sends Crawford back, still going back, looks at the wall, it's gone!
16: The Mets would add three more and come away with a 4-1 win. Tonight, all 30 teams are in action with the most notable weekend series in the South Bronx as the Yankees host the Dodgers for the weekend. Sunday, it'll be the World Cup Championship match as Spain takes on Argentina. There have been a considerable amount of people from coaches to players to media around the world suggesting Argentina has been the beneficiary of highly questionable officiating, which in large part helped them get to the final. Lionel Messi addressed those comments saying, quote, "We've been the best over these past 4 years, either you like it or not, no matter what anyone says. Once again, we've established ourselves among the top two teams in the world. That proves that everything we've done is no fluke and that nothing was handed to us." Close quote. You won't be able to sell that to Egypt or Switzerland, two of the teams Argentina beat. Both felt the officiating in those matches was unfair and biased. Making his first public appearance since he informed the Los Angeles Lakers he'd be leaving to join another team via free agency, LeBron James did not reveal his decision Thursday at a live taping of his podcast at Fanatics Fest, the annual sports lifestyle festival. Among many comments about where he may go, LeBron said, quote, "Wherever I land in the fall, it's going to be pretty fun. Wherever I land, I'm going to do what I do best," close quote. Good luck trying to figure out what that means. In the first round of the Open Championship at Royal Birkdale Golf Club in Southport, England, American Jackson Suber finished on top of the field at 5-under. Daniel Brown and Sungjae Im are at 4-under. Nine players finished at 3-under par, and in that group, Bryson DeChambeau. Round two is underway right now, and I'll have updates throughout the morning on Fresno's Morning News. Finally, Major League Baseball is set to have its earliest opening day next year on March 24th. Well, if there is an opening day, baseball's labor contract expires December 1st, and a management lockout is expected. The season will start with a single game to be televised that night by Netflix. Shouldn't be too long before Major League Baseball games are seen on Food Network, QVC, and Sci-Fi Channel. 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For the KMJ Morning Sports Report, I'm CG. Greg, tell us how the roads look.
14: Well, right now, we still are dealing with down power lines and a big pole that the power lines were on in the middle of the roadway in Porterville. This is on northbound 208, just north of Avenue 128, and it's going to be a while before they can get that cleared up. But speaking of cleared up, the 99 both directions into 180, it is completely moving along. There are no delays. We got a little bit of delay forming on westbound 180 going into northbound 41, but it's very, very light, and 168 is looking good in both directions. So it's not a bad day to be commuting. Next update in about 10 minutes. I'm Greg Lane with KMJ Traffic.
2: We're off to a nice start this morning. You can expect more sunshine, not as hot as the past 2 days, and the breezes will be pleasant this afternoon with temperatures right around 100 degrees. Mid and upper 90s are still on tap for the weekend. You'll notice it being cooler in the morning hours. And then next week, upper 90s, low 100s throughout with a dry forecast. Today's high, 100. For KMJ and ABC 30, I'm Chief Meteorologist Kevin Musso.
16: 77 degrees right now. 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
15: 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And Supervisor Bredefeld coming through with that final $5,000. I mean, icing on the cake, man.
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20: KMJ News Time, 8:52. I'm Randy James, live in the KMJ Newsroom. President Trump has used his primetime address last night to question the legitimacy of U.S. elections and push for more restrictive voting laws. The president last night revisited debunked theories about his 2020 loss to Joe Biden, despite ongoing voter concerns about other pressing issues. Trump claimed election interference, but provided no evidence of manipulated votes. Former intelligence official Sue Gordon calls Trump's speech dangerous. Some networks chose not to air the address live. Democrats accuse Trump of trying to discredit the upcoming 2026 midterm elections. Also, Democrats argue Trump's claims are baseless and aim to sow confusion. Central Unified Campuses will be a phone-free zone when students return to class this fall. KMJ's Liz Kern.
25: Families have received a letter stating major changes for students of all ages. Central Unified states they're in compliance with California's Phone-Free Schools Act and claims its primary goal is to foster safe, healthy, and highly focused learning. Questions remain about the academic benefits, but U.S. educators have reported calmer classrooms and strong student engagement. Central Unified says the elementary school classrooms will have secure lockboxes for storing phones. Middle and high school campuses will use the Yonder pouches that students keep throughout the day. They will be unlocked when students are dismissed. The pouches already are being used in Madera and Fresno Unified schools. The new phone policy goes into effect on Wednesday, August 12th. Liz Kern, KMJ News.
20: 8:54 here on Fresno's Morning News. What to watch this weekend on the big tube? Romance, horror, sports, and dragons all make up the lineup. Tonight, best rom-coms ever counts down the top 20 romantic comedies on the CW. I'll probably be passing on that.
16: I think you will.
20: Peacock debuts the horror thriller Obsession. Ooh, that sounds pretty good.
16: Okay.
20: Hulu premieres The Fight, starring Andre Holland. And, of course, don't forget the World Cup third-place match between France and England tomorrow, plus Lifetime's crowning at the prom. Then Sunday, Spain battles Argentina for the World Cup.
16: I'm watching that. I have for those of you who follow me on Instagram, I saw this yesterday. It's hysterical. It was produced by The Minions, showing England playing France in the third-place game. And it's extremely funny because it shows what the attitude is of the players and the crowd.
20: All right, let's have our picks.
16: Okay, here we go. I'll start. I have gone against Argentina multiple times, and I've learned my lesson. I'm not going against Messi this time. I am saying Argentina will take down España. Randy?
20: I'm going to go with Spain.
16: You just have to be different, don't you?
20: I do.
16: Okay. Well, you're going kind of your heritage, though.
20: Yeah.
16: A little bit there. And Gregor?
14: I'm going with Argentina, hands down. I think they are going to be amazing.
16: Okay. John Borowski, who do you like?
0: Brain says Spain. Heart says Argentina.
14: There
16: okay.
14: you go.
16: All right. And Ms. Moussan?
7: No, Argentina.
16: Argentina. All right. There we go. There's your Fresno's Morning News.
7: I just hope we didn't jinx it.
16: No, I don't think we did. I don't think we did. And Borowski was on.
0: Has Trump jinxed it?
16: Somebody make a phone call. All right.
7: Oh, we should find out who he's rooting for. We might talk about that today.
16: That'd be fun for you guys to chat about.
7: Is Trump is he a curse to sports teams?
16: And who does he look for some political favor, Spain or Argentina moving forward? Who is he rooting for? I'd like to. And will he be there? Will he be?
7: He's supposed to be there.
16: Yeah, right, exactly.
7: He's supposed to be there. He's spending the weekend in Bedminster, New Jersey, so he's supposed to be there.
16: He's right there. All right. Well, these voices that you're hearing, very familiar. John Borowski, Christine and Moussan, the A-team from 9 to 11 is here. Good morning to both of you.
0: Good morning.
16: All right. What do you got?
0: Well, speaking of Trump.
16: Yes. Yes.
0: You can guess.
16: Yes.
0: Yeah.
16: We had an interview this morning with Corey Smith, Washington correspondent, News Nation, talked about the speech last night. I suspect that you will be doing the same.
0: Same thing.
16: Yep.
0: We'll also be talking. You see the Scott Peterson special last night?
16: I did not see it. I'm too busy watching everything else, but I'm very familiar with what's going on with that.
0: You know, and the LA Innocence Project has taken this on, which is noteworthy. You know, they don't take anything on. They take cases on that they think that their court system got it wrong.
16: That case really divided people who were following it as to what they really thought happened. Did he or didn't he?
0: Well, the thing is, he was kind of hateful. You know,
16: I wouldn't say kind of. I think he was hateful. Yeah.
0: You know, he's on the phone with Amber Fry when they're looking for his wife. He says he's in Paris. He's, you know, it's all this stuff.
7: When he's at a vigil for his wife. Yeah.
16: So you're gonna hit on that a little bit?
0: Yeah, we are.
16: Okay, all right. You know. Very good. It is John Borowski, Christina Masson. Thank you, guys. They are coming your way 9 to 11. 11 to 2 is the Ray Appleton Show. 2 to 6, the afternoon drive. But before we get to any of that, one more look at your morning commute with Gregor.
14: And we end on a really positive note. The backup on westbound 118 to 41 is now gone. And 99 is up the speed limit. 41 all the way to the coast is going to be a really nice drive. Have yourself a wonderful weekend. I'm Greg Lee with KMJ Traffic.
2: You can expect sunshine this afternoon, not quite as hot. The breezes pick up late day. Temperatures still into the upper 90s, leveling off close to 100 degrees by the afternoon. Into the weekend, mid and upper 90s throughout the valley floor. And then for next week, fluctuating temperatures would be in the upper 90s to low 100s with no heat waves on the horizon. Today's high, 100. For KMJ and ABC 30, I'm Chief Meteorologist Kevin Musso.
16: We're going to leave it at 78 degrees, John and Christina, coming your way next. On behalf of Randy James, Greg Lane, yours truly, Christopher Gabriel. Boy, have yourselves a fantastic weekend. We'll see you bright and early Monday morning.
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24: If I were to ask you what makes for a good night's sleep, you'd probably say a dark, quiet room, not too many things on your mind. But every night when you go to get some Z's, how often do you really think about the temperature in your bedroom? Temperature may be one of the most underappreciated factors in sleep. That's according to the Senior Vice President of Research and Scientific Affairs at the National Sleep Foundation. We often hear about lights and screens and stress, but even modest changes in temperature and airflow can influence both how quickly you fall asleep and how deeply you stay asleep. Most experts will recommend a room temperature of 60 to 67 degrees Fahrenheit. You might also experiment with your sheets and what you actually wear to bed. Play around a bit and see what improves your sleep. You might be delightfully surprised. I'm Dr. Sanjay Gupta, helping you live a better life.
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20: Nothing but sunshine, 78 degrees here at Radio City. It's 9:01. I'm Randy James, live in the KMJ newsroom. Jeff and Annette Shaw with Shaw's Home Comfort are honored to sponsor this news update. A Fresno man learns his fate in court for the murder of a local food vendor. KMJ's Michael Reed.
12: A Fresno man will spend 25 years to life behind bars for the 2021 killing of a beloved neighborhood food vendor. 23-year-old DeMarcus Jamie Vega was sentenced Thursday after pleading guilty to second-degree murder and admitting a firearm enhancement in the death of 45-year-old Lorenzo Perez. Police say Perez, known throughout southeast Fresno for operating a bicycle food cart, was working his route on March 2021 when Vega flagged him down, pretended to place an order, and then shot him in the head. Investigators say Vega searched Perez's pockets before leaving. Perez later died in the hospital. Michael Reed, KMJ News.
20: The U.S. military is carrying out more strikes against Iran as the conflict between the two countries is escalating. Fox's Peter Ducey has the latest from the White House.
18: Reports from the front lines after a night of American bombing against Iranian bridges and roads designed to cut off IRGC supply lines. And what he says is a winning campaign.
21: We are likewise winning big in Iran, and you will see the fruits of that labor very, very shortly.
18: The Iranians have their hands full with American attacks, so they're trying now to enlist one of their terror group proxies, the Houthis, to shut down a pinch point of the Red Sea. It's called the Bab el-Mandeb Strait.
20: The conflict continues to drive up global oil prices, with the average gas price in the U.S. now back to roughly $4 per gallon, according to AAA. That same survey says we're paying $5.31 a gallon for regular here in Fresno. That's up from $4.57 a year ago. Speaking to the nation last night, President Trump accused China of meddling in U.S. elections and claimed some American media outlets and tech companies conspired with the Chinese Communist Party, though he offered no specific names. He also warned of what he called shocking vulnerabilities tied to hacking, exploitation, and foreign interference in past elections. The speech drew mixed reaction, with KMJ hosts Ray Appleton and Christina Musan calling for transparency and answers. NBC, Fox, and CBS carried the address live, while ABC and CNN did not. Read more about it on our website at kmjnow.com. Over to Wall Street, everything's in underwater. The NASDAQ is down 270 points. The Dow is off 19. S&P 500 down 40. Oil trading at just under $82 a barrel. It's 9:04 Valley weather. Lots of sunshine. 78 degrees here at Radio City on our way to a high of 99. Clear tonight. 69 for an overnight low. Tomorrow, more sunshine with temps easing a bit to a high of 96 through Sunday. And pretty much of the same through next week. Clear with highs in the upper 90s. I'm Randy James on KMJ at KMJNow.com or wherever.
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22: Now, the Valley's new number one, Broski and Moussan. Now.
0: Good morning. This is Broski and Moussan on KMJ. I'm John Broski.
7: And I'm Christina Moussan.
0: Well, Christina, we are going to talk about the president's speech last night. We have a little help today on this.
7: We do. John Fleischman's joining us. You know, John runs SoDoesItMatter.com. Normally, we talk California politics with John, but we kind of thought that he'd have an interesting perspective on the president's speech last night. So we invited him to join us this morning as we rehash the president's primetime address to the nation. So, John, thanks for taking some time this morning to join us. We do appreciate it.
30: Oh, well, one has to always make time for the number one show in the Central Valley.
7: Oh, thank you.
30: Right.
7: Hey, John,
30: I like that on the introduction. And,
0: I've got a question for you.
30: Impressive. Yes, sir.
0: The question is, so does it matter?
7: When it comes to the president's speech.
30: Well, that's actually why my Substack is called SoDoesItMatter.com, because that's really what you guys do every day, is analyze everything under the question of so does it matter. And I guess the short answer is not really. You folks watched it. I watched the speech last night. I kind of expected, I should kind of make it clear. I kind of expected that with the president giving a major address after having been back in the White House for quite some time and having already deployed a lot of federal resources into looking into election fraud and all those things. And then you hear he's going to give a primetime address. I was expecting kind of like an announcement of arrests. I was expecting an announcement of kind of like specific things that have been discovered to support the idea that the election had been stolen in 2020. And we didn't hear any of that. I mean, we heard some important things that we can talk through, but I think in the big scheme of things, in the big picture, there was no declaring that an election in Georgia had been illegal. There was no statement that, we have found and arrested these 20 Chinese nationals for their interference. It seemed to me like when we were listening to him talk, and I'm somebody who has spent a lot of time kind of following what the president has, kind of alleged over time. I think this speech was more designed to refocus national attention on things he's already talked about. And of course, to try to drum up support for the SAVE Act, which we could talk about, which is a pretty common sense piece of legislation. But as far as the speech itself went, I was kind of underwhelmed by the facts of it. I think that it really was intended to send a message to the American people. There's a bunch of vulnerabilities in our system, and we should be doing something about it. And one of those things would be to require voter ID. And I think that's the message. What he didn't say, and then I'll kick it over to you guys, but what he did not say was, here are some concrete examples that we have found that demonstrate to the American public that our elections are being meddled with. Instead, the message was, there's a bunch of ways to do it, but clearly they haven't found anybody who actually has done it.
7: We're talking with John Fleischman of SoDoesn'tMatter.com. John, you've kind of led me right into the first soundbite that we've got, you know, queued up here, because this was early on in the speech last night. And I think that this really was the purpose of that speech, which was having elections that people can rely on. And so I'm just going to play this, you know, very brief little soundbite from him. But for me, this is really kind of what the whole point of the speech was.
21: Every American deserves to know that when they cast their vote, that vote will be counted accurately in a system, and that is to make that system secure, one where cheating and interference are not just difficult, but virtually impossible. Unfortunately, the system we have today falls catastrophically short of that standard.
7: And he led us into, you know, China and Russia and Venezuela and, you know, a number of other countries, specifically China, you know, stealing voter registration information, which, you know, is concerning for sure. But I think at the end of the day, the speech last night, you're right, it was a setup for the SAVE Act to we need as I mean, this is what he promoted all week. I'm going to talk about free and fair elections. And that really was what it was about.
30: I agree completely. And, you know, we could talk about the SAVE Act, and we should spend a little bit of time on the show, even though I know you've talked about it with your guests before, because it's an important piece of legislation. But I mean, he had things so wound up. You had the U.S. senators from Georgia, who are both Democrats, you know, kind of giving, you know, speeches that, hey, we think the president's basically going to say our elections were illegitimate. That would be an attack on the people of Georgia. You know, expectation setting, I think, got done in a way that made the speech seem, you know, I literally sat on the edge of my chair waiting to hear, okay, the FBI seized documents in Georgia a year ago. Now we're going to find out what happened. And that's not what happened. And by the way, I think Americans are right to demand having an airtight election system. And I also think that, you know, and this is, you know, in the president's, you know, favor, you know, the way the system is set up now, I think the real message is that if there is voter fraud, how the heck would you find it? Right. And so I think tightening up the system is a great idea. And we can have a conversation about a very big divide in philosophy between the two political parties when it comes to elections. I mean, you don't get a starker contrast from the idea that secure elections is our number one priority in red states and in blue states, especially in this one that we're in. You know, their number one priority is getting a ballot in everyone's hand. And clearly somewhere down the list is election integrity. And those are two very different ways to approach an election. And I think, frankly, the latter approach is very reckless. We should be able to have confidence in our election system. And I think the president did make a lot of remarks last night that would cause his base to be skeptical. It's a challenge, right? When the president gives a speech and the country is so polarized, the people that really need to hear him tune him out and they don't listen. You know, the base listens to the president speak now, but centrist voters and Democratic voters change the channel. Or as we can talk about, maybe didn't even have a chance to watch it at all because their favorite channel didn't cover it.
0: Well, that's something, you know, that occurred to me. And it's this, that I think the left has pretty much destroyed Donald Trump as a spokesman for elections. I mean, like you say, when he's going to try to talk to independents and Democrats and trying to change hearts and minds, is he the one that can convince them about elections, or does he need somebody else to do it?
30: Yeah, you know, when I was watching the speech last night, what I thought would have been more powerful rhetorically would have been for the president to stand up there with a few of his key agency heads, the head of the FBI, the head of the different AA task force, and say, I'm up here. He, you know, opens with a few minutes and then says, and now we're going to invite these people to come up and we're going to put up some information and kind of let the people that are in the government who aren't him make the case for him. But, you know, one of the challenges of President Trump is that President Trump likes to be the center of attention. And I'm not sure if he recognizes that there are actually times when it's better for someone else to talk about the positions he's advocating rather than simply doing it himself. And there is the challenge of, I call it the echo chamber. Everyone around Donald Trump loves Donald Trump. And so, you know, it's hard to convince him, I think, sometimes that he's not his own best spokesperson all of the time. And so, you know, kind of it is what it is. But I do think that we should at least take a moment to talk about the SAVE Act, because it's really ludicrous. I've read the SAVE Act, and, you know, I think even if they passed it today, I don't think it could be implemented in time for the November elections. There's a lot of work to be done to get that done. But the idea that you should be able to, you know, use an ID to qualify to get a discount for your food at Denny's, right? But that you don't have to use an ID to do something as important and as sacred as exercising the right to vote is pretty ludicrous.
7: Yeah, well, let's talk about the SAVE Act. You know, it's an 80-20 issue. It very much confuses me why Democrats are against it when so many American voters don't see a problem with it.
30: Yeah, well, you know, like I said, you've got a few things going on all at once. First and foremost, overlay the politics before you. Unfortunately, policy always gets subordinated to good politics, right? So there's a lot of people who I think in Washington would tell you the SAVE Act's not that big of a deal, but no one on the Democrat side of the aisle wants to give the Republican president a win on his signature election issue going into the midterm elections. And then I would also say that, you know, politics has consequences. You know, the president's been very aggressive in kind of going after people that he thinks are not suitably loyal to his cause. He endorsed to Ken Paxton over, Senator Cornyn in Texas. You know, he took out Cassidy in Louisiana. These are he and Senator Tillis of North Carolina have never gotten along, and he's retiring. So there's three U.S. senators right there who are, they wake up in the morning saying, I'm not with Trump. You have to convince me to be with him because this jerk just took me out of office. Right. And then add to it now, Lindsey Graham's departure. And I know his sister was appointed to replace him in the Senate, but you can't replace the role that Lindsey Graham was playing, because Lindsey Graham was a master at creating relationships across the aisle. And so he became the most important person for Trump trying to get this done. And I can't understate the negative impact of his passing away relative to this policy.
0: Let me ask you about I'm not sure exactly what is, there's a number of things that have been put in the SAVE Act. But one of the things that the Democrats have focused on when it comes to citizenship is that this will disenfranchise a lot of people. Is that any legitimate argument?
30: I don't think so. You know, when I look at the SAVE Act and what would be legitimate arguments? You know, legitimate, I could see where if there's a question about, okay, there seems to be a question about if somebody gets married and changes their name and now their name is different on their birth certificate, they have to chase down their marriage license. You know, I think those are things that can be worked out. I think, like, for example, Senator Murkowski of Alaska has said that they can't do in-person voting in Alaska because a lot of people have to fly from remote locations or they're, you know, all these different things. A normal, healthy legislative process in Congress, which we do not have, would actually be sorting through the legitimate issues versus the ones that are the, you know, kind of political issues. And you'd end up, you know, take those issues one at a time. Okay, what's the solution for Alaska? You know, what is the solution for making sure that if someone's got a name change and they can't prove it in the moment, okay, that person can cast a provisional ballot, but they have 60 days to get information. I don't know what the solutions are, but, you know, Congress is supposed to be lawmaking, and instead what happens is everyone is in their corner. And so what ends up happening is you're getting all or nothing versus, you know, maybe getting 80% of what you want. And so it's hard to legislate that way. And so what ends up happening is then Democrats say, we can't support the SAVE Act. And they pull out three or four red herring issues that could be solved if instead of opposing the bill, they sat down and said, let's make it better. And so, you know, it's kind of a statement of the dysfunction that's going on in Washington, D.C. right now. We have a system in Washington that is rewarding, how well you do on social media instead of how well you do trying to actually fix the country.
0: You know, last night in the speech, you know, he brought up this number of illegals that are on the voting rolls, and they are like 270,000. We, Christine and I, have kind of a saying for California: good enough. You know, I don't know why we can't have a goal to have no illegals on the voting rolls, but I guess for Gavin Newsom and the Democrats, they're not voting. So what difference does it make?
7: It's good enough.
0: It's good enough.
30: Yeah, and that's and there would be a good case in point example. There is no argument that can be made against taking the voter rolls and comparing it against all official government information that is available to sort out if there's if somebody's registered to vote who is not a legal citizen. I mean, there's no reason to not do that unless you want. There's two reasons. One, you obviously, if you want illegal aliens to vote, or two, which I think is the broader issue, is that Gavin Newsom and his

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1: That $150,000 that Central Valley Honor Flight needed to make sure Honor Flight 36, you guys did it. Absolutely incredible. And Supervisor Bredefeld coming through with that final $5,000. I mean, icing on the cake, man.
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13: Not all screen time is created equal. And a new study out of Sweden is helping us understand this even better. So researchers followed more than 20,000 people over nearly two decades and determined that passive screen time, like sitting on the couch and watching television, raised someone's risk of dementia. But if they did something active, like reading, puzzles, or interacting with other people, this same group of people saw their risk of dementia drop. Just like you gotta put the work in to keep your body in shape as you age, you basically have to do the same thing with your brain. A couple things I have found to help: working to learn something new every day, whatever it might be, challenging yourself in some way every day, and really importantly, staying socially active. Some days that means meeting friends in person. Other days, maybe an email, a text, or a phone call. Just stay engaged. I'm Dr. Sanjay Gupta, helping you live a better life.
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15: Over a period of years, starting during the 2020 election cycle, the People's Republic of China carried out what is believed to be the largest compromise of election data in history, resulting in China's illicit acquisition.

0: position of 220 million U.S. voter files.
1: Rosky and Musan here on KMJ, and we have John Fleischman with SoDoesItMatter.com joining us as we break down the president's speech last night. John, what do you think about the president calling out China like he did last night?
2: Well, I'm sure I probably had the same reaction that a lot of people did. It's like the two phases of Donald Trump. And again, I respect the president. You have a hard job to do being the chief executive of the state. You're our in charge of all of our international things, but it seems a bit like I'm going to go visit China. I'm going to praise the leader there. I'm going to invite him to Washington and I'm going to give a primetime speech and accuse him and his country of trying to destroy our country. There's a big disconnect there, I feel like, you know, at some level, Trump needs to either, you know, rhetorically dial it down on his accusations against them, or dial it up in taking a firmer hand with that country. Because, I think that he's trying to have his cake and eat it too. And, that's very difficult. I do think that there's an opportunity to take a much more serious role, aggressive role, being critical of the communists that run the Chinese regime. He just does not, he's never really chosen to do that. This speech, I think, might be kind of the hardest core I've heard him in terms of throwing down against China. And the real question is going to be, is it like this strange outlier where he said it once in a speech and then you just kind of move on? Or are they going to roll out, you know, kind of more aggressive posturing against, you know, a country that he literally just accused of trying to take over American elections? It's worth adding, by the way, that the Chinese have responded to what he said by basically saying, we don't know what he's talking about. Right. So their position is they didn't really do anything. His position is much different. And how do you have that kind of difference of, it seems like almost diminishing it to call it a difference of opinion. It's a very significant issue. I don't know what you guys think.
3: Well, you know, one thing I was thinking is, it's amazing, like on the left, they just kind of totally blew off this whole speech. They don't seem to care about China having this data. They have them, you know, we knew this before, that kind of thing.
1: Yeah, no big deal.
3: But on the other hand, when Trump's trying to get the voter rolls from states, they won't give it to him, but they don't seem to matter that China has it.
1: Maybe we should just go ask China for it.
3: Yeah, he should go to China, get the voter rolls from California.
2: Well, I mean, so if I had to guess, not knowing the details, because, you know, in every state that you go into, it is not hard to get voter information. It's for sale. People download it and sell it to campaigns, sell it to causes all of the time. On my computer right now, I can open it up, and because of a subscription that I have, I can look up either one of you and tell you all kinds of information about you, where you live, where you used to live, how you registered, what elections you voted in, what elections you haven't voted in, and due to commercially available data, I can append that with your buying habits, your favorite websites, all that stuff that's gathered by big data that they then sell to allow people to know everything about you. Getting that stuff is not difficult. That, of course, is not the information I think that the president is trying to get from California. But if it was, you just fill out a form in each of the 58 counties and they hand you a file and you're done. You're trying to get, you know, the more in-depth data that has people's identification, you know, like everybody who registers to vote when you fill out a voter registration form is required to put a lot more information on that form than is available commercially to a candidate or a cause that is asking for information from the voter file. And so I think what's not getting sent to the federal government is all the detail. Like, for example, you're asked to provide a driver's license. Now, there are people that do and don't. So it would be pretty easy to first say, okay, 90% of the people on the voter roll provided a driver's license. Let's check those against their signature, against their photo, and see if they match up. Now you could put those 90% aside. Let's just focus on the 10%, and I'm making up the percentages, the 10% of the voters who didn't provide that information makes the task a lot easier. But you can't. The Chinese government does not have, I don't think, and certainly I cannot get your driver's license number because that's not information that is made available. But I don't know if that demystifies anything, but it's just the way it works. And so when the president says the Chinese government has all this voter data. I don't know if that means that they have all of the granular detail that they've hacked into states and gotten things like driver's licenses, or if it means that the Chinese government, you know, deployed people in all 50 states to drive to Lassen County, to Fresno County, to Tulare County, and just, you know, here's my $55, please give me a thumb drive. And they just have accumulated all of this publicly available data, and it's being characterized as something different. I don't know. And, you know, this is what you two and I do all day long. You try to understand what's real, what's not real, and present what we can to the people that are listening right now. And by the way, it is disturbing that the Chinese can get that kind of information. And
1: yes.
2: In issuing an opinion, I do think the president should use this speech as a starting off point to changing the way that he deals with the Chinese regime. I hope he would do that.
1: John, thanks so much for your time this morning. We appreciate it.
2: Hey, thank you guys, and keep up the good work. I'm proud to be on the number one talk show in the Central Valley.
1: Well, thanks so much, John Fleischman, SoDoesn'tMatter.com. It's a great website. If you're not checking it out, you should be. We just love John and what he does. So, John, thanks for all that you do as well.
2: All right, thanks.
1: Thanks. All right, thank you. It is 9:30. Let's take a check of the news on KMJ.
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5: A longtime aide to President Trump is accused of cashing in on insider knowledge on a betting market. Here's more from the White House.
6: A teleprompter operator for the president is accused of placing bets on the prediction market Kalshi about words and details of major presidential speeches. White House Press Secretary Caroline Levitt says that aide was put on unpaid leave by President Trump.
7: I think this played out exactly how it should. Kalshi notified the CFTC of suspicious activity. They investigated that, identified the individual, and he will now no longer be working at the White House.
6: Levitt says there is a strict ethics policy in place about prediction markets. Earlier this year, an Army Special Forces soldier was charged, accused of making a bet ahead of an operation to capture Venezuelan leader Nicolas Maduro. At the White House, Jared Halpern, Fox News.
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5: Over to Wall Street, all three indices in the red. The NASDAQ is down 282. The Dow is off 175. S&P 500 down 52, oil trading at just over $82 a barrel. It is 9:34, valley weather, lots of sunshine, 81 degrees here at Radio City on our way to a high of 99. Clear tonight, 69 for an overnight low. Tomorrow, more sunshine with temps easing a bit to a high of 96 through Sunday, much of the same through next week, clear with highs in the upper 90s. 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
13: A better life with Dr. Sanjay Gupta.
14: We talk a lot here about ultra-processed foods and the many ways in which they can negatively impact your health. They've been linked to weight gain, obesity, type 2 diabetes, cardiovascular disease, even cancer. And now a new study out of UCSF found that high ultra-processed food intake was associated with something called intramuscular fat, which is exactly what it sounds like. That's fat inside your muscles, which can cause them to become weaker. Now, in this particular study, the researchers noticed more wear and tear and pain in people's knees because of weakened thigh muscles. Cutting back on ultra-processed foods isn't easy. The CDC estimates at least half the calories in our diet come from ultra-processed foods. But if you're looking to eat cleaner, cutting out sugar-sweetened beverages, that may be the best number one thing you can do to try and get started. I'm Dr. Sanjay Gupta, helping you live a better life.
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3: Good morning. Bobrovsky and Musan this morning. We're talking about the president's speech to the nation last night. Well, some of the nation anyway, Christina. Not everybody carried it. Matter of fact, most networks didn't. Some carried it, dipped in and out. I tuned into CNN. They weren't carrying it. They were talking about it, but they weren't carrying it.
1: Well, right? That was the interesting part about it is that I went to Fox News after the speech. They didn't really have anything online about it. Right. They carried it wall to wall. Sean Hannity was afterwards. Fox was all over it on the air, but then online, not. CNN did not carry it. And yet online, all over it. And then, of course, criticizing it afterwards on air, which I thought was kind of funny, even though they did not carry any of it.
3: Yeah, they didn't carry it, but they talked about it. Now, this morning, you know, every day I record Fox News starting at 3 a.m.
1: Right.
3: Because that's the Fox and Friends that starts in New York at 6 a.m., 3 a.m. our time. So that's okay. Their morning drive show on the East Coast.
1: Yeah.
3: So I went through all 3 hours. I didn't take 3 hours. It was fast forward.
1: And right.
3: They had no stories.
1: Not one.
3: Not one.
1: On this speech.
3: On that speech.
1: And when I went to FoxNews.com again this morning, not a story online.
3: Yeah, I did see one later, but it was way down the page.
1: Was it?
3: So
1: I didn't scroll far enough.
3: They kind of dumped the story, seems like to me.
1: Why?
3: Well, that's a good question. I don't know. Now, on CNN, like
1: it's
3: you say,
1: top story.
3: They didn't carry it, so I tuned into CNN at 5 a.m., was 8 o'clock Eastern time. Top story. You know, not a top story on Fox, not a second story, not a third story,
1: nope.
3: Not an A block.
1: It's a top story, and on their website, it's a top story.
3: Yeah.
1: It's got the big square.
3: They love the story.
1: They love this.
3: But they're debunking everything.
1: Correct.
3: You know, for me, I think it's worth noting that the Chinese were able to get all this information. Like John Fleischman says, you know, you can buy information from states off these voter rolls. And, well, parties do it. That's how they know how to harvest ballots. They can find out where the Democrats are, where the Republicans are, and then go to their house and talk to them. But it's interesting to me that China can get them. The Trump administration asked the states for their voter rolls because they want to check and see if we got illegals or any other hanky-panky or can we clean these things up. And they don't want to give it to the Trump administration. But when they find out China has 220 million voter information, they don't seem to care.
1: Well, right? Here is the rest of that soundbite from the president when he's talking about China has, you know, this 220 million pieces of information on our voter rolls. And he goes into what they have.
0: That information includes names, addresses, phone numbers, political party preferences, and other sensitive data that would be needed to register to vote and engage in other nefarious activities, which is exactly what was happening. This data loss presents an unprecedented election security nightmare. The intelligence even shows that China has signed a data exploitation unit specifically to this new project.
1: I mean, they were all in on this. Now, here's the thing, though, is they didn't use it. And so in all of this, and it's not just China, you know, we said this back in 2016 with Russian collusion, and which was fake, but when the whole Russian collusion and Democrats actually cared about, interference in elections, which they don't seem to care about today when it comes to this, is you made the comment of, listen, Russia and other countries have been interfering in elections for a very long time. This is not a new concept. But knowing that and not doing anything to secure what you have is stupid. That's where I stand on this.
3: Well, the thing too is like they act like Donald Trump didn't care about interference when it was Russia, right? What he didn't like was that he was accused of colluding with them. He didn't deny that they tried to interfere. He denied that he had anything to do with it, which he didn't, which was all done by the Hillary Clinton campaign. By the way, if you want to go through all of that, right, the Democrats didn't seem to care anything about
1: the dossier
3: and all this stuff, the little cliches we used to know about all of that. They didn't care about that. Now, but Donald Trump never denied that these foreign countries are trying to interfere with our elections. So, like you say, Christine, it's kind of stupid not to try to protect yourself, right?
1: Here's the bottom line, okay? So he does not, he's not saying that the 2020 election results are not good.
3: By the way,
1: right? that was not a part of this speech at all.
3: But that's something Democrats were saying all day yesterday. That's what he was going to do. And by the way, that's why they didn't carry it, because they thought he was going to debunk the 2020 election again. They didn't want to hear it. They were convinced that that was what he was going to do. And that's not what he did.
1: So along with the voter data, right, there was other stuff going on. But of the countries that were trying to influence our elections, right? Russia conducted influence operations. China, right, conducted interference operations. Iran conducted interference operations. Venezuela conducted interference operations. Okay, so there are countries, and by the way, Russia was rooting for Trump to win, and everyone else was rooting for Trump to lose. It's not like it went all one way, is my point here. So if you have, and you know, and it's been going on for a very long time, why wouldn't you secure what you have?
3: That's the thing.
1: Why would you make it hackable?
3: That's the thing that bothers me about this whole argument. Democrats do not seem to be interested in any kind of fraud. Election fraud, hospice fraud, Medicare fraud, you know, all of the fraud and waste of
1: the government. Unless Donald Trump is elected with it. Right? And wasn't.
3: You know, and that's what baffles us. Like, why can't you have some interest in making sure everybody feels good about elections? They go, well, there's no proof anybody, like you say, there's no proof China used this data to interfere with election. Well, I would say this. How do we know what they're doing with the data? If they have voter rolls, you know, you have the algorithms with the TikTok and all that kind of stuff where they send you information that they know you will like, so you will read it. They can send you fake stuff based on who you are, what you believe in, and try to influence. Do we know they're not doing that? When people say, well, they didn't do anything with it, do we really know what's going on with all that?
1: So they didn't do anything with it this time. Why would we want next time when they do something with it? Because they have it. And they have a whole operation geared at, you know, this information and what they're going to do with this information and how they're going to use this information. Why would we want China or any other country to have access to this kind of information on us personally to be able to target us? Or like in Venezuela, as they allege, maybe something with the electronic voting machines, which they were also looking at doing and did not do. But why do we want to wait? This is the thing I never understand. Is like Democrats love to be reactionary about things, right? We've talked about this before. We're going to wait for something to happen, and then we're going to do something really fast to shut people up, and then we're never going to follow up on if that actually worked. That's what Democrats love doing all the time with so many things. We see it in California. Oh, we'll just throw some money at this, and then we're going to walk away from it and never check in on it again and say, look, we fixed it. We dealt with that. This happened. We dealt with it really fast, threw a bunch of money at it, never came to check on it and see if it actually worked. I mean, homelessness is a prime example of the state of that.
3: But my question is this. Did last night move the needle?
1: No.
3: For anybody that disagrees with Donald Trump? I don't think so. Because I think the one thing the left has really done, particularly when it comes to elections, is kind of get to independents. You know, liberals don't pay any attention with Donald Trump. That's why they didn't air this last night. Donald Trump, it's just, this is all stuff. We've heard all this before. It's a waste of time. We're not going to care. But the reason they love the story, because they love beating up on Trump about the story, but they don't want to air it. Right. But I think they've done a pretty good job in kind of delegitimizing him as being any kind of election spokesperson, you know, because he's an election denier. You know, they were election deniers and that was fine, right? But now I think they've done a pretty good job. You know, independents don't seem to want to hear this. John Fleischman said they probably all tuned it out, you know. So I think if he wants to pursue this PR campaign, it would be good to get somebody else involved in this. You know, John Fleischman said you could have a number of people come up with you and let them speak to various areas of this. You know, get Marco Rubio up there, get you know, the intelligence people up there, and let other people, because I hate to say it, but I think they've destroyed him as a messenger for elections.
1: Well, I think you're right about that. And in fact, so this is the kind of messaging you do get after the fact. CNN just this morning, this is Betsy Klein reporting.
16: Well, President Trump is already up and posting on social media about the rave reviews he's getting for this speech. But the president using a rare primetime address to the nation to talk about an issue that he has long fixated on, election integrity. The president now raising alarms about the possibility of future election vulnerabilities as he is making a case for the Save America Act. That is the elections overhaul and voter ID bill he's been pushing so hard for that does not have the support on Capitol Hill at this time to pass. But to do all of this, the president is making hyperbolic and unfounded claims.
1: Hyperbolic.
16: He's also pointing largely to previously known declassified intelligence that was part of a 2021 report from his own intelligence community.
1: Okay, so you got that. And then you got Gavin Newsom on X posting things like, tonight America watched the ramblings of a mad king. Right? This is the messaging of Democrats on Donald Trump, especially when it comes to elections.
3: And
1: he is fixated on elections. He is mad over elections.
3: And half the country feels that way. And, you know, and the independents, I think a lot of them feel that way because I think they've effectively pounded this message for so long, particularly January 6th, all that kind of stuff. That they basically kind of delegitimized him as somebody that can be the spokesman for fixing elections. And I think it's working for him. So that's unfortunate, but I don't think the needle got moved last night. And even on Fox News, as we said, they didn't do one story this morning on this speech last night. What's going on there?
1: It's a good question, and I don't know why. 490-5858, 490-5858. I think it's a really good point that you bring up, and that is, have Democrats discredited Donald Trump so much on elections that he's not the one to deliver this message?
3: Well, that's the thing. You know, when you go out and make a speech, it's basically was a campaign speech last night. He talked about a lot of other things. Talked about the economy, the inflation rate, talked about Trump RX, Trump accounts. You know, talked about the war, talked about our economy. You know, we used to be broken. Now we're the greatest country, you know, all that.
1: Yeah.
3: So it's basically a campaign speech. You're trying to convince people to vote for you. But when their main topic is the election. And by the way the left covered it all day yesterday was it was just going to be a rehash of 2020. It was going to do all that, which isn't what happened.
1: No. But
3: that was the whole lead up. You know, we talked about what a great promo he did the other day to get people talking about this. But on the left, all they talked about was this was going to be the same old stuff. What's the point? All of that. And half the country, I think probably people that might have even watched it probably thought they heard that, even though he didn't do that.
1: That's true. That's true. 490-5858, Braskin Musana.
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14: You know, it's funny, when I think back to what the typical American dinner looked like when you and I were kids, there's usually some kind of meat featured at the center of the plate. Vegetables are there, but often thought of as a side dish. More and more, though, we are coming to realize that a plant-based diet, with little or no meat even, is going to be a healthier way to eat for just about everyone. New study out of the University of Hawaii Cancer Center found that eating a high-quality plant-rich diet that includes whole grains, vegetables, and fruits may prevent cognitive impairment even when people start that diet in their late 50s and 60s. 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I'm Dr. Sanjay Gupta, helping you live a better life.
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1: 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By the way, thanks again to John Fleischman for joining us in the first half of this hour. 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It will be posted then. Okay. So as we talk about the president's speech, John asked the question, has the president been discredited so much that the president really isn't the one to deliver a message on election integrity? So let's go to CNN. Sochi Hinojosa and Jason Rantz. This is how they broke it down.
16: Now he is laying that groundwork so that he can take some sort of action, whether it be the National Guard, whether it be ICE, whatever it is, ahead of the election in 2026. And I think that is the takeaway should be shocking to everybody.
2: You don't think, you know, the average American might find it shocking that China is said to have hacked into our systems and got a lot of voter information?
16: I would suggest that
2: the American public, who I don't think are talking about this or even knew about any of this, I think that's a little bit of a failure on the part of the administration, current and past, to put that information out there. But also, I think the media hasn't really focused that much on this particular aspect.
16: And actually, Marco Rubio and the Intelligence Committee and others have done that. And if we had a president who actually cared about it in 2020, he would have raised the alarm about China and Russia and others trying to interfere in our election.
2: His argument is that he wasn't getting the information.
16: Well, maybe he should read the presidential daily briefing. That's the problem. He does not read the intelligence briefing.
2: Sorry, but part of this speech was about how that wasn't actually being given to him, and not just to the president, which you can argue, and I think that there's some fairness here of, not every bit of intel is going to get to the president. That's normal. However, if you do have DNI at the time, John Ratcliffe, not getting information, getting access to the information, that is meaningful. And some of the emails that have been released.
1: It's problematic is what it is.
3: So there we go.
1: All right. Now, coming up, we're going to talk a little Scott Peterson. That's going to be fun.
3: Is your mind made up about Scott?
1: There's a new documentary out. They've got some new info. So we're going to talk about it on
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14: I don't know about you, but my social media feeds are flooded with lotions and potions and gadgets, all promising to unlock different components of longevity. But if you log off, take a step back from all the hype, you'll find that the actual keys to a longer, healthier life are hiding in plain sight. There are four of them. Number one, nutrition. The Mediterranean diet really is the gold standard. Number two, exercise. You should be getting 150 minutes of moderate intensity exercise or 75 minutes of vigorous intensity exercise every week, plus strength training and stretching. Number three, sleep. Sleep is when your body and your brain repair themselves. You should be getting 7 to 9 hours a night. And finally, number four, often gets forgotten, socialization. It's not a bonus. It's a necessity for a healthy life, finding a sense of community, purpose, and belonging. I'm Dr. Sanjay Gupta, helping you live a better life.
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0: Lots of sunshine, 83 degrees here at Radio City. It's 10 o'clock. I'm Randy James, live in the KMJ newsroom. President Trump's address last night focused on election integrity that Democrats aggressively challenged as his attempts to interfere before an important election. Here's Fox's Grinnell Scott.
7: President Trump said in his White House remarks, as the midterms approach, he claimed the security of America's elections have been under attack.
11: January 2020 to June 2026. This is a cyber threat aimed at the very heart of our democracy.
7: Documents now on the White House website or what he says proves this. But Senate Minority Leader Chuck Schumer said Trump's plan was to cast doubt in voters' minds before November.
12: Rig the midterm elections in his favor, knowing massive losses are otherwise inevitable.
7: The president, in his speech, said the Save America Act, with its election reforms, can restore voting integrity. Grinnell Scott, Fox News.
0: New details on a Reedley man involved in a road rage shooting on Highway 180 in Fresno County. Here's KMJ's Michael Reed.
18: Family, friends, and community members are rallying around a 22-year-old Reedley area man who remains hospitalized with life-threatening injuries after a suspected road rage shooting on Highway 180. Authorities say Angel De La Cruz was headed home from a volleyball tournament Saturday night when someone in a blue Honda Civic opened fire, striking him in the head. Loved ones say he lost an eye in the shooting. Investigators are still searching for the gunman. Valley Crime Stoppers is offering a $3,000 reward for information leading to an arrest. You can contact them at 559-498-STOP. Michael Reed, KMJ News.
0: It's ancient Greek literature coming to life.
23: Christopher Nolan's highly anticipated The Odyssey is out in theaters now. Odysseus embarks on a dangerous voyage back to Ithaca following the Trojan War, encountering treacherous creatures.
26: That world is gone.
23: Star-studded cast includes Matt Damon, Tom Holland, Zendaya, and Anne Hathaway. The movie is Nolan's take on the epic of ancient Greek literature, attributed to Homer. Monica DeLuca, Fox News.
0: A down day on Wall Street continues this hour. The NASDAQ is down 203. The Dow is off 186. S&P 500 down 42. Oil trading at just over $82 a barrel. It's 10:03. Valley weather, lots of sunshine, 83 degrees here at Radio City on our way to a high of 99. Clear tonight, 69 for an overnight low. Tomorrow, more sunshine with temps easing a bit to a high of 96 through Sunday. Much of the same through next week. Clear with highs in the upper 90s. 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
32: 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Now.
3: Good morning. This is Broski and Moussan on KMJ. I'm John Broski.
1: And I'm Christina Moussan.
3: Okay, there was something else on last night, Christina, besides the president.
1: Right.
3: It was this new documentary on Scott Peterson. Okay, so there is new evidence in the Scott Peterson case. And, you know, this case has been taken on by the L.A. Innocence Project.
1: Yes.
3: Which is no small deal. You know, they're...
1: No, they're not new to the scene. They've been around for a long time.
3: And they've got credibility, and they believe that he is innocent, and they are trying to prove it.
1: And they're not having much luck.
3: Now, one of the problems, I think, with this case is Scott Peterson is a little like Donald Trump. Do you know what I mean? The people have their minds made up about it.
1: Okay, yes.
3: That's what I mean.
1: Uh-huh.
3: And that you either, I mean, I think most people's minds are made up that he's guilty.
1: Correct.
3: There may be some that think he's innocent, but I think everybody's got their minds made up, and they don't seem to be shakable.
1: Mm-hmm.
3: Now, that's the bad news. The good news is this is not a PR campaign. This is a legal campaign. But the bad news there is they have taken some of this to court, and they haven't gotten anywhere.
1: Yes.
3: Right? So.
1: Correct.
3: But they're still trying in this documentary.
1: I think it's trying to assist them in that.
3: Yeah. But is it going to work? I don't know.
1: Is it going to change minds on Scott Peterson?
3: I don't think so. Because I think that the people that really just absolutely think, I think he's guilty, but I'm willing to listen.
1: Okay.
3: You know what I mean?
1: Right.
3: So I look at this and try to give it a fair shot. And we can talk about some of the things in this documentary, which to me are pretty convincing. You know, but the courts haven't accepted it. So, you know, it's like this, you know, you don't have to convince me. You got to convince the judge, right?
1: But I think that part of this is because, you know, I said to you this morning, like, why is this out there? You know, this is on A&E. It's a two-part series. Yeah, the first part aired last night.
3: I didn't know that last night. I tuned into this 2 hours. And during the show, they run promos in the commercial break about part two.
1: Part two is tonight.
3: Not another 2 hours.
1: Part two is tonight. This is telling me that the Innocence Project is feeling like they have, they need to give the people, the public, a different villain in this story. And I think that that's what they're trying to do here. Because people's minds are made up on this. Maybe even the judges' minds. Because they've not had much luck in getting any of this new evidence or question, you know, things that they're questioning allowed into court. So, you know, they're trying to use this to their benefit somehow.
3: I guess. I'm not, like I say, I don't know. Like I say, you don't have to convince me because that doesn't help you in a court a lot. You got to take it to court, which they have, but they haven't got anywhere. They haven't got any court to accept any of this. I guess they're still trying, but they had a lot of information and...
1: Let's just play this.
3: Play the promo.
1: So this is the trailer. This is the trailer for Scott Peterson, The New Evidence, which premiered last night on A&E. The second part is tonight. I think this is a pretty good trailer because then you can kind of talk about some of this stuff that is mentioned in here. And this is all, you know, the Innocence Project is trying to bring up some new evidence to present in court. And so they're presenting it on TV first.
2: Police say Peterson killed his pregnant wife, Lacey, then dumped her body in the San Francisco Bay.
5: It's one of the most famous cases in this country's history. And now the Los Angeles Innocence Project is putting forward new scientific evidence that suggests that Scott Peterson is absolutely innocent.
6: If you believe you've got the right guy, why wouldn't you test the evidence?
5: My objective is to stress test this new science.
8: I would not base a person's freedom on one ultrasound measurement.
5: And new tidal wave technology.
10: Highly unlikely that the bodies were anchored in this location.
13: There's so many witnesses who claim to have seen Lacey when she was supposed to have already been murdered.
14: I knew that's the same woman that I seen walking a dog.
2: There is no DNA evidence found on the boat.
13: That doesn't mean Scott Peterson is innocent.
5: We're supposed to believe that he murdered his wife, he moved her body three times.
2: I mean, it makes no sense to me.
6: Even the jurors are no longer convinced beyond a reasonable doubt.
10: Scott Peterson was a cold, calculating person.
5: Do I think that we'll be able to answer the question whether Scott Peterson is guilty or innocent? I think we're going to get a lot closer than anyone ever has.
1: It makes me want to watch it. I'll tell you that much. You know, you watched the first part last night. And let's see. We have a caller here, 490-5858. another John also watched last night. So, John, you're on KMJ. Good morning.
4: Good morning. How you doing today?
1: Doing good.
4: You know, first of all, the reenactment of the trail from the house there in the La Loma area to the warehouse on the south side of Modesto over to the Berkeley Piers. Number one, that morning it was about 40 degree. I don't remember exactly the temperature, but it was a cold, coolie fog morning. So the fact that where they're saying, oh, well, you know, he had plenty of people would have seen it, especially in the warehouse. Let's think of the day. It's the day before Christmas, Christmas Eve. How many people are, when they did that reenactment, it didn't say they did it on the same exact day as the 24th of 25 or whenever they were supposedly shot that thing. But on the other hand, they said, oh, well, these warehouses were open. Well, how many warehouses are seriously open a day before Christmas? Not a lot of them, especially when it's in a, most of them are mom and pop machine shops and things like that there in that area. And then they said, oh, well, you know, it was to get him to the pier would have taken a little longer time. Again, we're in the early 2000s. They've reconfigured Interstate 80 there in Berkeley. It wasn't the same way as it was back then. And then on top of that, the prosecuting attorney for Stanislaus County, or when they moved it down to Redwood City, was at the time a guy by the name of DeStasso. He is now the Superior Court Judge for Stanislaus County. And if you've ever dealt with, I dealt with him on a divorce case. That man there is as thorough can be, even as a judge. And he's also very, he's not somebody that's got his mind made up one way or the other until you give him his story. So, I mean, it's not like they come up with a bunch of new evidence. And they're not comparing the actual day, you know, the day they're showing the drive is a clear day. It's you know, if they done it, and that's what made me think of it was last year. Because if you think about December of 25, it was a pretty mild winter.
3: Yeah. Now, was this what year was it when this happened?
4: I believe it was 2003 or 2004.
3: But you remember the day as being a foggy day?
4: Yes, sir, because of the reason we used to go out. When my wife was alive, every year we'd go up to Stockton. We lived in Modesto at the time. Every year we'd go up to Honey Bay Cam in Stockton because there was none in Modesto.
3: So you have reason to believe that you know what the weather was like. Here, this is a good memory.
4: I know it. What the weather was like because of the reason. That's one thing I had told my wife when she was alive, and I constantly told her that after, you know, they kept on reverberating. Oh, the man's and it's and he done this and everything. You know what? No.
3: So you don't buy it.
4: There was no reason.
3: You don't buy it.
4: I'm sorry.
3: You don't buy it.
4: I don't buy it at all because, first of all, you would look mighty stupid going out in Thule fog with a boat attached to the rear of your truck. I mean, at Christmas Eve, on top of that, if, I know that there's people that like
3: Well, the prosecution thinks he was out on that boat. That's where he dumped the body.
4: Well, I'm sure he was out in that boat, but it wasn't to go fishing that day. Think about
1: it. So do you think it was foggy?
4: There's plenty of lakes. I know it was foggy.
1: No, hold on.
3: Foggy here, but not over there.
1: Foggy here, but not...
3: Not over there.
1: At the marina.
4: Well, more than likely, no. At the time of the marina, no. That would more than likely by the time he got there, they're saying in that show last night.
3: Okay.
4: It was like 11 o'clock
1: Okay.
3: John, we got to...
4: The fog had burnt off.
3: Okay. Good point.
1: I mean, no, very good point. There's a lot to discuss here.
3: Well, you know, I know exactly what he's talking about because... he's talking about the warehouse. Okay, let's go back to the beginning.
1: Yes.
3: Scott Peterson is accused of killing his wife.
1: Yes.
3: He's accused of buying the boat to dispose of his wife that they say nobody knew he was buying the boat. Okay?
1: That it was a secret.
3: That it was a secret because he bought it to dispose of his wife.
1: Right.
3: That's why he bought it.
1: Because he premeditated a crime. Yes. Yeah.
3: So he pulled his pickup into the house driveway to put the body into the pickup. Okay, there's no boat yet. He's just at the house. He's got his car. Now he pulls his pickup in, front end first. So he's not backing in.
1: Right, so that the bed is closest to the garage door.
3: Yeah, that's what you would think he would do.
1: That's what you would think.
3: But it's not. The bed is away from the garage. The bed is away, is closest to the street. Now, if I was going to transfer a body from, you know, my driveway, garage, or whatever, into my pickup truck, I would back it in. Now, they have a witness that says that was not the case. You know, how big a deal is that? I don't know. Then he drives the body in the back of his pickup to the warehouse. Now, the warehouse is kind of like a Daryl's mini storage in that there's a line of them.
1: Okay.
3: He's got one of them and there's others. Like he said, on the day they reenacted this, it's a clear day. There's people around. Did they reenact this on Christmas Eve?
1: Yeah.
3: Would that have been different? That's a good point.
1: I mean, I have to tell you that Christmas Eve, the busy places are the grocery store, the jewelry stores, and retailers. Not many storages. Or storage warehouses, usually.
3: Yeah, this is not a store. I'm saying it's like Daryl's in terms
1: of... I understand. I'm just saying a storage warehouse.
3: There are things going on in these warehouses. Like he said, some kind of, who knows, manufacturing. I don't know.
1: Okay.
3: But there was people around when they reenacted. It's a good point to bring up. Did they reenact it on Christmas Eve? I don't think so. It looked like a summer day, even, maybe. But anyway, the point is, he then got his boat and transferred the body from the truck to the boat at the warehouse. If there were people around, that would have been very difficult because you can't do it in the warehouse. It had to be done. There wasn't room. You had to do it out in front of the warehouse. So was he just lucky? Was he lucky at the house that he was able to transfer the body into the truck with no one? Was he lucky at the warehouse where he was able to transfer the body from the truck to the boat? Because that's the theory, that he then took the boat with the body in it over to the Berkeley Marina. And then he rowed out, or not rowed out, but he took the body out in the boat and dumped it. They also showed a reenactment of somebody trying to dump a body-like bag off the boat, and the boat sank.
1: Okay.
3: Can you imagine? If you ever been in a...
1: Because it's like a little dinghy type
3: It's like
1: boat.
3: A rowboat.
1: Yeah. Almost. Yeah.
3: That's why I said rowboat. It's not a rowboat. It's got a motor on it. But, you know, if you stand up on a boat, like this isn't like a cabin cruiser. This, you know, it takes balance to stand in this thing and to pick up a 100-pound or 120-pound woman, pregnant woman, and try to get, you know, this would not be easy. So, they just point out all these things. By the way, when it comes to the boat, did anybody know about the boat? They found some notes in Lacey's handwriting. They went through all that, whose handwriting was compared to Scott's, compared to Lacey's, determined it was Lacey's handwriting, with the marine shop where they bought the boat or something like that. It was in her hand. So they determined that she did know. This was evidence that the police department had that didn't turn over to the defense till recently.
1: Mm-hmm.
3: So that's some other evidence. Then they also had, do you have any questions along the way here?
1: No.
3: Just keep going.
1: Just keep going.
3: Maybe we ought to take a break here.
1: You want to take a break?
3: Yeah.
1: Okay. 490-5858, 490-5858. Also, coming up at the bottom of this hour, Gary Bredefeld's going to join us. And we're going to talk to him about this State of the County trailer video that has been released. It's getting a lot of talk online and even some national publicity. So we'll get into that, too, coming up on
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12: Everyone poops. It's not just the name of a classic potty training book. It's a universal truth. Even though everyone does it, almost no one wants to talk about it. Dr. Tricia Pasricha wants to change that. She's the author of a new book. It's called You've Been Pooping All Wrong. And she says there are three critical P's of pooping. The first is propulsion, both the voluntary push you exert and the involuntary contractions that happen naturally within your body. Top line, when you feel the need to go, don't hold it. The second P is pliability, which refers to stool softness. The keys to this one are making sure you're drinking enough water and eating enough fiber. And the last P is for pelvic floor. If you can get your knees up above your waist while you're on the toilet, like on a stool or a garbage can or a stack of books even, that can make all the difference. I'm Dr. Sanjay Gupta, helping you live a better life.
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1: That $150,000 that Central Valley Honor Flight needed to make sure Honor Flight 36, you guys did it. 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I mean, icing on the cake, man.
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5: Prosky and Musan here on KMJ. You know, we're discussing the Scott Peterson A&E documentary that came out last night that focuses on the Innocence Project and the new evidence that it has found and or that it believes it has found, and trying to change, I think, our opinions on him. Here's my problem is that when I think of Scott Peterson, I think of Lacey Peterson's vigil and a phone call to Amber Fry. And a man that didn't seem so sad about the passing or loss, his wife going missing, even for that matter. And that, I think, is what sticks out in the minds of a lot of people, especially those of us here in the Central Valley.
6: Well, you know, I mean, he came across as a very unlikable guy. You know, the fact that he was going fishing on Christmas Eve, his wife is pregnant, all that stuff. And then, like you say, we have the recording, because Amber Fry recorded the conversation.
5: Yeah.
6: You know, he called
5: working
6: her.
5: Working with authorities.
6: Working with authorities. Mm-hmm. And so he's talking about being in Paris at the Eiffel Tower when he was, I think, in San Diego. I don't know. He's lying about that, wasn't he? And then, there was a vigil for his wife going at the same time.
5: Yeah, exactly.
6: So, I mean, very unlikable. But this is kind of part of the presentation of the Innocence Project. They think, not only did we, the public, get upset about this, but it also influenced the Modesto Police Department. They thought they found their guy right away because of all that other stuff. Now, I'm not saying that other stuff doesn't matter, but it really isn't evidence, you know, to tie him to the murder.
5: Right.
6: You know, it makes him look bad. But when the Innocence Project is trying to do is narrow it down to the actual evidence. And let me give you an example.
5: Yes.
6: Because, you know, this whole thing about the boat. He bought the boat to dispose of the body. And then they go through all this, the fact that they think Lacey knew about the boat and that it wasn't a secret. And then he bought it for his father-in-law for a Christmas present. He wanted to just take it out and do a little run in it on Christmas Eve, which kind of explains the Christmas Eve part of this too. Good or bad, that's their story. Okay. The other thing is they then tie where he said he went fishing to where the bodies were eventually found, which was several weeks later,
5: yes.
6: Months later, I
5: Correct.
6: Forget.
5: Correct.
6: So they did this with an expert on water, the water movement. So this was almost, 23 years ago now?
5: Correct.
6: They have different technology now. So they look back at this expert and how he came to the conclusion that where Scott Peterson was and where he allegedly dumped the body is where they would have ended up, okay? Because of what he did, apparently, the theory is that he dumped her overboard with like an anchor or weights on her to take her down to the bottom. Then there was a storm which dislodged.

0: the bodies, and they ended up where they ended up, on the shore. So this water expert said that this was scientific evidence. That's where they would have ended up. Well, now they have new technology. And by the way, that guy only used wind. He didn't use currents or tides, which there's a lot of that going on there too, right?
1: Absolutely.
0: So the new technology puts all that and debunks all that. So this is hard evidence.
1: Okay.
0: And, you know, I'm not an expert on it, but this is their case, that this totally debunks that's where the body would have ended up. It would have had to have been, the bodies would have had to have been placed somewhere else to get where they ended up. And that somewhere else is actually next to the shore, in a place where a road goes down to the shore, and somebody could have driven down there. So does that do anything for you?
1: No.
0: No.
1: No, I think that the Innocence Project knows that probably their toughest hurdle here is that, you know, the people of California remember that this is a guy that was preoccupied while his wife was missing. I think that's part of why this A&E documentary is for. It's to try and kind of give the people a new villain, because it sounds like they're trying to make the Modesto Police Department out to be the new villain in this, not him.
0: Well, the way they're doing that, though, is by saying that the Modesto Police Department fell into the same trap the rest of us did. They came to the conclusion that he was guilty because of all these other things and ignored some of the stuff that they might have investigated a little better. For instance, there are 15 eyewitnesses that say they saw Lacey Peterson after Scott Peterson had already left the house with his truck to go to the warehouse. So they have some interviews with those people. Many of those people now have died, okay? But they have taped interviews that the defense did with them, okay? The problem is they didn't use them in the trial because, what's the attorney's name?
1: Well, Mark Garagos was his attorney.
0: He thought he had won. He didn't think he needed them.
1: Yeah. Well, he did. I think he did. Yeah. If that's really the case, if there were 15 people, he needed to put those people on the stand. This is what I think about when I think about this, though. The technology of 23 years ago versus today. Because today, when you talk about that truck, right? The street cameras today would be able to follow that truck where it went. The warehouse would have cameras. There'd be cameras following him to wherever he went to go put the boat into the slip, you know, to nearby. You'd be able to probably see what was in the trunk or in the bed of that pickup truck. You know, when you think about the stuff today, he probably would have a Ring doorbell camera on that would catch something too. I mean, just the technology available to us today that really helps in these investigations is unbelievable compared to 23 years ago. 23 years ago, we didn't have iPhones. We didn't even have an iPhone. We had flip phones.
0: Well, you know, there is yet. I have to go to part two yet.
1: So we'll wait.
0: But we have
1: I look forward to hearing about Monday.
0: We have none of that in this documentary so far.
1: I know. It's interesting to me if they're going to touch on the, you know, the burglary across the street, which we've heard about for many years.
0: That's part two.
1: So I look forward to catching up with you on Monday about this. And if I have time, I'm going to try and watch this weekend too.
0: By the way, I think they're replaying part one tonight too.
1: Okay, good. Okay. I am sure it's on demand as well.
0: Yeah. I'm sure.
1: For those of us with that ability. So, okay. Now, coming up after the break, Gary Bredefeld's going to join us because there's this video out. And if you've not seen it, go to our Twitter feed and watch it there because you want to watch this. It's unbelievable. And he's getting national attention for this. We're going to talk to Gary after the break. It's 10:30, though. Let's take a check of the news on KMJ.
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3: A strong earthquake has struck the southern Mexican Pacific coast right off the border with Guatemala. The U.S. Geological Survey reports it had a magnitude of 7.3. The epicenter was southwest of Aquillas, Sudan, near Chiapas. Authorities have not reported any severe damage or casualties. In top Tapachula, the tremor began mildly but intensified, prompting evacuation orders. In Guatemala City, the quake frightened residents during rush hour. In Mexico City, buildings shook, but the earthquake alert did not sound. Coastal areas near Xochitl are being monitored for tsunami risks, according to local officials. Also breaking this morning, a late-night disturbance in northwest Fresno has turned into a shooting investigation. Cops were called just before 1 this morning to a home near Annapolis and San Clemente, not far from Shaw Avenue, after reports of a large disturbance. By the time the officers arrived, the victim had already left the scene and showed up at Community Regional Medical Center with gunshot wounds to his arm and lower body. Investigators say the man later admitted he was shot at the Annapolis address. No suspects have been identified, and detectives are now searching for evidence and urging witnesses to come forward. The president's speech last night drew mixed reaction, with KMJ hosts Ray Appleton and Christina Musan calling for transparency and awareness. You can read more on our website at kmjnow.com. Over to Wall Street, the NASDAQ is down 192 points. The Dow is off 182 points. S&P 500 down 40. Oil trading at just under $83 a barrel. It's 10:32. Valley weather, lots of sunshine, 85 degrees here at Radio City. On our way to a high of 99, clear tonight, 69 for an overnight low. Tomorrow, much of the same, more sunshine with temps easing a bit to the high of 96 Saturday and Sunday. Much of the same through next week, clear with highs in the upper 90s. 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
0: Okay, Christina, we have a kind of a promo for an event we don't normally have a promo for, would you say?
1: Yes.
0: You know, the State of the County meeting. You don't generally have a exciting a promo for that.
1: Okay.
0: Right?
1: Now, I mean, that this is exactly where I wanted to go with Gary on this one, because we got Gary Bredefeld joining us, and Fresno County Supervisor. And you're right, John. Normally, we get a press release from, I think it is the Chamber of Commerce, and it's like, buy your tickets now for the state of the county. And, you know, the usuals buy their tickets, the usuals attend. But this year, the president of the board, of the Board of Supervisors, did something a little different and produced a trailer that is so, like, channeling its own Mission Impossible scene. And I, as I posted, who would not want to go to the state of the county? This looks exciting. So Gary Bredefeld, Fresno County Supervisor, is joining us. This has gotten national attention, Gary. What made you think, let's do a Mission Impossible style promo trailer to get people to the state of the county?
8: Well, I thought, let's do something creative.
1: Yeah.
8: Let's do something exciting, and let's highlight law enforcement and public safety, as well as fire, which we'll be doing as well in the long version video. This was a minute long. It's a teaser, but we've got a longer video that highlights even more exciting things that we got to do. But it was wanting just to be creative, and we also want to highlight all of the things that law enforcement does. In Fresno County, we have 6,000 square miles that they have to cover. That means airplanes, helicopters, boats, ATVs, a Bearcat, which is used for SWAT. And we wanted to highlight that. And that's some of the things that we've done, which I think people are very excited about. And we put the theme of Mission Impossible.
0: Let me ask you a question, because we like the promo. Does everybody like it?
8: No. Well, first of all, let me say, we have lots of people who love it, and a lot more people who love it than hate it. I think the people who hate it, one, lack a bit of having a sense of humor. I think they maybe don't like law enforcement. They may not like guns, and they may not like me, which is fine. I don't worry about that, but you know, we try to, be creative and have a sense of humor about this. And I think when people see the video, the long version, they're going to see a lot of creativity and kind of not taking ourselves so seriously.
1: You know, I've got to ask you a question, Gary. First of all, you got the attention of the California Post, which the headline they gave you is pretty good. Liberals melt down as proud California city releases epic all-American action video with a huge tank and a quote that says, I love guns. So, you know, yes, it's definitely people are melting down over this, but I've got to ask you the obvious question on this. How was this paid for?
8: It was paid for through the chamber. There may be another sponsor. It wasn't with taxpayer funds. We were very sensitive to that. We also were very sensitive to with where we shot using resources from law enforcement. They were on duty. Nobody was doing overtime. So we knew the criticism would come. We also knew the criticism would come with doing such a video. There are people who, you know, hate the guns, and you know, I'm obviously in the video firing an automatic weapon. We have a Bearcat, and I don't want to reveal some of the other things. There's some very exciting action that people will see at the state of the county. But it was thrilling for me to do and be a part of it, and it's thrilling for me to highlight all of the great work that law enforcement does throughout Fresno County. 6,000 square miles. We are one of the largest counties in the state of California, and every day law enforcement gets up and protects us and does it all across the county. And so that's what we were highlighting, as well as highlighting, hey, come to the state of the county. We're going to highlight people as well in various categories who are doing great things throughout Fresno County. And we're going to highlight them as well. And in fact, in a couple of weeks, we're probably going to be releasing their names. And that's what this is all about.
1: You know, also, we should give a shout out to a friend of the station, and that is Jeff Aiello, who shot and produced this. And the trailer is, I mean, it's awesome. So, Jeff, shout out to you for that. And what was it like working with him?
8: Jeff is one creative guy that is amazing. That's why he has the awards that he does. He also has a team that he highlighted on his Facebook page, and we'll also mention as well. When we were filming these various things, we sometimes had three cameras on us and a drone. It was amazing to witness. He's terrific. The video, I'm very proud of. And as I say, you know, you often hear from the people on the left because they're loud and, you know, they love how to attack, particularly people who are conservative. But I've heard from hundreds of people who absolutely love the video. And I can guarantee you there are many more people who love the video than are critical of it.
0: Well, not to dwell on the negative, but what's the biggest complaint that you're getting from these people who hate it?
8: Guns, how was it paid for? Oh, you should be spending your time doing other things, like, you know, we don't do other things. I mean, every 2 weeks we're dealing with very serious issues, and we do it very well. And all of the board members work very hard on improving our community. But, you know, they don't like law enforcement. They don't like guns. And, you know, obviously some people, you know, because of my politics, don't like me. And that's fine. It is what it is. This is the arena that we're in. But I wish some of those folks would have a little bit more of a sense of humor about it. We tried to have a sense of humor about it. But, you know, it's a Mission Impossible theme. It's about a theme of me highlighting law enforcement and racing to get back to give the state of the county speech. And so when people come, it'll be an additional 3 or 4 minute video with me doing all kinds of crazy things and somewhat dangerous things. But I love doing it. And again, it's highlighting how fantastic our law enforcement, our sheriffs, our fire personnel are. They do a great job, and we're highlighting them in the video and in a way that I think shows all the great work that they do.
0: Now, you talk about, we've got this shorter version. You say, so we have to wait till the state of the county to see the longer version?
8: Absolutely, John. It will be there, and I think people are going to be blown away by it as well.
0: So there won't, no way to see it before that?
8: No way to see it before that. You got to come to the state of the county. And if you want to see me doing all kinds of crazy things that people couldn't even imagine that I was doing, come to the state of the county. And again, we're going to be highlighting all kinds of people. It isn't about Gary Bredefeld. It's really about highlighting all of the great work that people who work for the county, as well as people in the community who are doing great things. And we have great sponsors who have been sponsoring the state of the county for a long time, and we want to recognize them as well. It's a really great community event, but we wanted to, you know, make it exciting because sometimes these things aren't as exciting as they could be, and that's why we came up with this idea.
0: Maybe you need another name.
1: The state of the county.
8: maybe it's that, but it's highlighting, you know, all the great things that are going on in the county, just as the state of the city does. I mean, they have their annual event, and, you know, Jerry does a great job with the state of the city, and I just wanted to do something a little different. And, you know, I've been teasing Supervisor Chavez. He's going to have to do something pretty great next week, and I've been encouraging to maybe shoot himself out of a cannon and land 50 yards in a bullseye. I think we're setting a standard that's going to be tough to meet in the future.
1: So can we make an assumption then, Gary, that since the video kind of focuses on public service members and law enforcement and all the things that we do in the county, that your speech is also going to focus on public service members?
8: Oh, absolutely. It will focus on that, but it's also focusing on many other things that go on in the county. There are physician we're focusing on. There's great work that's being done with animal rescue. And, of course, our employees, all the great work that they do. You know, as I said, Christina, we have 6,000 square miles, a lot of area to cover and take care of, and they do such a brilliant job. And Sheriff John Zanoni, a leader of the Sheriff's Department, he does a phenomenal job. And you'll be very surprised at some of the people who appear in the video.
1: Oh, well, okay.
0: Let me ask you this, sorry. Is it helping you sell tickets?
1: Good question.
8: Yes, I've been told they're selling fast, and I think people will sell it out. That's what I'm anticipating from what I hear from the chamber. The tickets are going pretty well.
0: Well, let me ask you this. Let me help you sell some tickets. How do you get a ticket?
8: You go to the chamber, Fresno Chamber website, and that's where you buy the tickets.
0: Okay, let's hope sell it out.
8: I wish I had it offhand. I think it's FresnoChamber.com. But
1: you are right.
8: Okay,
1: yes, you are right. FresnoChamber.com. It's right up at the top. It says, get your State of the County tickets here. So, and if you haven't seen this video that we're talking about, you can go to our X account, Broski Musan, and it is posted there. It's fun to watch.
0: Where else do you see it, Gary? How are people seeing this?
8: They can go, well, it's all over social media. I mean, I obviously have it on my Facebook page as well. I know you guys posted it. It's on Twitter. People can easily access it. It has had a national viewing as well. So it's all over social media.
0: We would run it on the air, but it's all music.
1: Right.
0: You know, it's doesn't work very well for radio.
8: No. It's visual.
1: It's visual. You got to watch it. All right. Well, Gary, thanks so much. Good idea. This is fun. It's been fun.
8: Well, thank you. It has been fun. And again, there's so many people who worked on this, and I encourage people to come to the chamber. You're going to see something that you've never seen before, and I think people will be very excited about watching it.
1: All right, Gary Bredefeld, Fresno County Supervisor. And if you want to go to the state of the county address, FresnoChamber.com is the place to get tickets. Thanks, Gary.
8: Thank you.
1: All right. I got to tell you, like, I heard, you know, whispers and like Jeff Aiello sat in with me last week. So Jeff kind of and said, yeah, I'm kind of working on this project, you know, and you'll know it when you see it type of thing. And yep, I knew it when I saw it. I knew exactly what he was saying. I knew it was Jeff Aiello. I had no doubt about that. Right. Gary, it's a great idea because honestly, when you think about the state of the city or the state of the county, you're thinking of, should I say it? A boring speech.
0: Yeah, that's kind of.
1: That's really what you're thinking. You're thinking about, you know, a chicken lunch and a boring speech, and this makes me excited about what is to come. And that's kind of you want people walking in the room excited. So I think it's a great idea.
0: Yeah, I mean, it sounds like, and he's also kind of teased us with a longer version.
1: There is, because this is just the teaser, the trailer, right to the movie, air quotes. So. You know, we'll see what actually plays, and I'm going. I'll be there. So, looking forward to it. All right, Broski and Musan.
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19: Everyone poops. It's not just the name of a classic potty training book. It's a universal truth. Even though everyone does it, almost no one wants to talk about it. Dr. Tricia Pasricha wants to change that. She's the author of a new book. It's called You've Been Pooping All Wrong. And she says there are three critical P's of pooping. The first is propulsion. Both the voluntary push you exert and the involuntary contractions that happen naturally within your body. Top line, when you feel the need to go, don't hold it. The second P is pliability, which refers to stool softness. The keys to this one are making sure you're drinking enough water and eating enough fiber. And the last P is for pelvic floor. If you can get your knees up above your waist while you're on the toilet, like on a stool or a garbage can or a stack of books even, that can make all the difference. I'm Dr. Sanjay Gupta, helping you live a better life.
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1: Broski and Moosan here on KMJ. All right, John, are you watching the World Cup, the final, on Sunday?
2: I have yet to watch a whole game, but I have watched segments of games.
1: Okay.
2: Right? So I've learned a little bit because I've never really been a soccer fan. I never understood exactly what's going on out there. Just like looks like people running around to me. That's why I've never been much interested. But this, yeah. I have to say, you know, if you haven't got caught up in this at least a little bit, I don't know how. You know, this is kind of infectious.
1: You've caught something or you've caught a replay of some kind.
2: Yeah.
1: You know, highlights, whatever it is. I got to tell you, watching Messi play is fun. And I'm excited to watch this final on Sunday. The president is going to be there. And many are asking the question of, does he bring bad luck with him?
2: Well, remember, no, because he went to the NBA game with the Knicks.
1: I've got the list. I've got the list. Yep. Go ahead.
2: And so the Knicks were 13-0 or something. Yep. They hadn't lost any playoff games.
1: Right.
2: And then he went and they lost.
1: He went to Team USA's World Cup game.
2: That they lost.
1: That they lost. He went, you know, to the Super Bowl to root on the Kansas City Chiefs. They lost. It even has on my list here the Florida's national championship game that he rooted on the Gators, and they lost.
2: So. Yeah, so I don't know how you would judge him being...
1: Whether he's good luck or bad luck?
2: Well, I mean, for this game, I mean, I don't even know who he's for.
1: I don't either. That's a good question.
2: I mean, if the USA was in it, they would say that the USA would lose because Trump went.
1: If you think he's bad luck, I'd like him to root for Spain.
2: Yeah, I have no idea. People ask, what
1: although
2: do you
1: he's pretty
2: no
1: mad
2: idea.
1: At Spain, so I don't see him rooting for Spain.
2: Yeah,
1: I mean, right?
2: I guess he's okay with Argentina.
1: Anyone.
2: I don't know. He hasn't
1: said anything about Argentina.
2: But he's
1: remember?
2: Into it. You know, he's the one that kind of invited the World Cup here, right?
1: He's yes, he did. Yeah, yeah, yeah. Yeah, this was his idea. So, anyways, on CNN, you never miss the opportunity to dog on Trump. So, Casey Hunt. And the curse, is it a curse?
3: This week in history, the U.S. men's national soccer team got knocked out of the World Cup. They were in the midst of their best run since 2022. And then President Trump involved himself to overturn a red card. And then they lost. Coincidence? Or is the president bad luck? We looked at the professional sports events that Trump has attended this term, and his teams have a losing record. You only have to think back to last month when he attended game 3 of the NBA Finals at Madison Square Garden. Yeah, the Knicks snapped their 13-game winning streak, and it was the only finals game they lost.
2: So there you have
1: it. And it's all Trump. You know, if he had that much power.
2: Well, you know, we always talk about, we all have friends that have to watch a game a certain way.
1: Yeah, these superstitions.
2: They don't sit in the right chair. Yep. Or they'll go to the right bar, whatever. Their team loses. And I go, boy, why don't you just call the team and tell them to just make sure that you get your seat. They don't have to practice or anything, right?
1: If only it were that easy. Okay, we're out of time. We're back Monday at 9 a.m. Ray Appleton up next on...
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13: Everyone poops. It's not just the name of a classic potty training book. It's a universal truth. Even though everyone does it, almost no one wants to talk about it. Dr. Tricia Pasricha wants to change that. She's the author of a new book. It's called You've Been Pooping All Wrong. And she says there are three critical P's of pooping. The first is propulsion. Both the voluntary push you exert and the involuntary contractions that happen naturally within your body. Top line, when you feel the need to go, don't hold it. The second P is pliability, which refers to stool softness. The keys to this one are making sure you're drinking enough water and eating enough fiber. And the last P is for pelvic floor. If you can get your knees up above your waist while you're on the toilet, like on a stool or a garbage can or a stack of books even, that can make all the difference. I'm Dr. Sanjay Gupta, helping you live a better life.
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1: Sunshine and 87 degrees here at Radio City. It's 11 o'clock. I'm Randy James, live in the KMJ newsroom. 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
1: A tragic outing on the San Francisco Bay has now claimed a second life. Authorities have recovered the body of 58-year-old Tondra Madruga after a cabin cruiser capsized near Alcatraz Island Tuesday evening. Two people are still missing. Investigators say the 50-foot vessel carrying about 20 adults during a family memorial gathering was struck by a wave and overturned. One man, 79-year-old Clifford Boisa, also died. The Coast Guard has suspended its search after covering nearly 950 square nautical miles, fearing some victims may be trapped inside the sunken boat. The Homeland Security Secretary is putting new pressure on states to tighten election security. Here's more from the White House.
2: In four states, California, Pennsylvania, Nevada, and New Jersey, Homeland Security Secretary Mark Wayne Mullen claims more than 250,000 non-citizens are registered to vote.
3: This isn't about rehashing the 2020 election. This is just exposing what took place and to make sure it never happens again.
2: Mullen says more investigation is needed to figure out how many non-citizens actually attempted to vote or cast a ballot. He also warned some voting machines are at risk of hacking, saying states that fail to comply with federal security guidelines could lose federal grant funding. At the White House, Jared Halpern, Fox News.
1: Dairy leaders push for new ag labor reform on Capitol Hill. KMJ Ag Director Don York.
4: Dairy farmers from across the country are urging lawmakers to advance agricultural labor reform and other key dairy priorities. A top priority is the Securing Agriculture's Workforce Act, a bill introduced by House Ag Committee Chair G.T. Thompson. The legislation would expand H-2A access for foreign nationals seeking temporary agricultural jobs for industries such as dairy by removing the program's seasonal requirement. The bill would allow employees to be contracted to work 350 days and creates a pathway for the current workforce to transition into a legal visa program. Those who took part in the Dairy Summit also discussed passing a new farm bill and expanding milk options in schools. Don York, KMJ News.
1: Losses continue on Wall Street this hour. The Nasdaq is down 285 points. The Dow is off 280. S&P 500 down 62. Oil trading at under $83 a barrel. It's 11:03. Valley weather, lots of sunshine, 87 degrees here at Radio City on our way to a high of 99. Clear tonight, 69 for an overnight low. Tomorrow, sunshine with temps easing a bit to the high of about 96 Saturday and Sunday. Much of the same through next week. Clear with highs in the upper 90s, lows in the low 70s. I'm Randy James on KMJ at KMJNow.com or wherever you stream.
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15: Well, I love it when I'm right. I love it when I'm right.
1: Hi, how are you?
15: Listen, for months, weeks, I've been saying about this situation that we have with Iran in the war, that we've got to keep bombing the hell out of Bandar Abbas, above the Straits of Hormuz, and, you know, we cut that all off, but now we're bombing the hell out of it again. Great. Got to do it. Should have done it in the very beginning, because, you know, this is the main supply route for all of those still active. They're pursuing whatever it is they're trying to pursue against us. And this, yeah, and okay, that's what's going on with Bandar Hisar. It's confusing with Karg Island, because I want to talk about Karg Island, too. And the other is that we have to take Karg Island. How long have I been saying that? And, you know, Karg Island is where 90% of that country's oil is prepared and shipped on. It is the crown jewel of their economy. It's the heartbeat of everything that Iran does to make money and to keep the economy going, what's left of it. And we're hearing now, and I've heard, that we might put boots on the ground in Karg Island just to prove that we can do it. And when I have been saying we've got to take Karg Island, and I've been saying that for weeks, I meant that. We have to take it. We have to physically own it. We have to have it in our back pocket and say, you can't have it back until you behave. So that's probably not what a lot of you want to hear, but that's just what needs to happen. And it seems like, it seems like that's kind of the plan. Wow. Donald Trump's speech last night. China. He talked about him, China deceiving the American voters. Now, I got to be fair on this one. He didn't offer any conclusive proof that China was doing this. He just said they were. But he also says it's in the intelligence, and the intelligence being, you know, properly buttoned up and ready for public release so we can read it for ourselves, because I was hoping he would name the names and the incidents and all of this. But he says he's got the evidence to offer to the American voters that things were going on, that China had somehow co-opted like 220 million American votes in 2020. Oh, God, here we go. And just a little less than 300,000 illegal aliens and aliens that are legal but not legal to vote voted. Yeah. That was, you know, 300,000 that we know of. So we'll talk about this today. So parts of the speech were misleading and parts of it weren't. So we get a little bit of both from Donald Trump. But he says the proof is in the intelligence and we can read it for ourselves. All right. I think there's even a bigger story today, though, politically, is how the Democrats have become officially divided over Israel. As I told you yesterday, that's John Fetterman's red line in the Senate. And he made that even more clear this morning when he was talking about that line. He says, if they cross it, I'm out. Well, they crossed it in the House. Is he going to be out? But he's going to wait for it to be crossed in the Senate. We'll see what happens. But there's polling in Pennsylvania, where he's from, that indicates, listen to this, 57% of registered voters, Republicans and Democrats, just under 60%, want him out of the Democratic Party. They want him to move on. Now, these could be Democrats going, hey, you're ruffling the feathers of the wrong, you know, party. go over there, or people that have seen the light like him, or Republicans going, you belong with us. We'll see. But the Democrats have voted in the House, the majority, to stop all funds to Israel. That could swing the midterm, I'm telling you. You know, this is really about Netanyahu. He's become a problem. Hate to admit it. Guy was he's a former hero. I mean, what he did in the raid in Entebbe, it just, wow, going way back. But he's a problem now. But they've made this the problem about Israel. And again, this could swing the midterms. Which way? I'm not sure. But it could be problems for the Democrats. Democratic pundits were all over television this morning going, uh-oh, we got a bad one here. We don't stand a chance if, you know, this swing in Israel is for the worse, and it is. So this is probably going to break the straw. No, it's going to the straw that'll break the camel's back. I always have to explain this. The Jewish community in the United States of America always votes Democrat, unless you're Linda Haldeman and one other guy named Stewart. And that's just the way it is. And I'm hoping now that they can see who they're voting for has been so disingenuous and remains to be even worse than disingenuous. I pray that my dear, dear best friend I love more than a brother, Lenny Bronstein, over in Las Vegas, gets this. And he starts viewing, you know, his party the way that I do, you know. Lenny and I haven't talked in a couple of years. And it's just one of those relationships since the 70s. You know, he's always there. You know, he's always got you and I got him. And I learned a lot about, you know, being a Jew and orthodoxy and all that. And sat at the table with his parents and, you know, was in his wedding and had to do it like a temporary conversion and all this stuff. And I just really love the culture. And I love the Jews. They're great, wonderful people. And so are a lot of people that hate the Jews. Aside from that, they're probably great and wonderful people. Just everybody needs to get together and be great and wonderful, you know? So this is why I really get ruffled when I hear anything that's anti-Semitic or whatever. I mean, I go to war. You know, I'm a Christian. I'm wearing 10 crosses around my neck. At my age, you do that. Dear God, I want to live a little longer. You know, but I'm about ready to add a Star of David to that. Like going over to, you know, our client across the street. I can't say that stuff because they think it's like plug hole or whatever. And getting a Star of David. Because, you know, there's some Jewish people over there. Okay. Mark Wayne Mullen. Mark Wayne Mullen from the Homeland Security. He's also in this whole thing about the examination of the voting rolls in the United States of America, which is a part of this whole fraud thing that Trump was alluding to lightly last night. You know, we haven't cleaned up the voter rolls in California 100 years. That was something Bill Jones was talking about the other day, because for 2 terms, that was his job as Secretary of State. It probably hasn't been done since him, you know? So, and that explosive diarrhea all across the United States. Where did it come from? When was the last time you took a run for the border? Taco Bell. It's not Taco Bell's fault. It's a particular grower over in Salinas of lettuce. That's where it came from. Now, I'll tell you why I'm laughing. My daughter lives right in the middle of all of that lettuce in Salinas that's being grown. And she's going, hey, me and John, that's her husband. She goes, we'll go over there with those little short knives every time we want to make a salad. And we cut off a couple of heads and, oh, Dad, it's really good. It's so fresh. It's so wonderful. I called her up this morning and said, hey, Grace, how are you feeling? I'm all right. Well, why? When was the last time you had a salad for dinner? Oh, you know, we eat salad all the time. John and I both. I mean, yeah. Last night, where'd you get the lettuce? Store. I said, I hope so. why? And I said, you know, crack a newspaper, look at something online, watch television news, figure it out for yourself. He's just always so behind on current events, that daughter of mine. And she gets them so wrong. So much to do today, including a visit from Brother John out at the zoo. Is he in the studio or on the phone? He's coming in? Yeah. John Dolan, who is, you know, running the zoo, is going to be talking about a blessed event that happened on the 4th of July. Who blessed and what event was it? If you don't know, you got to wait until he gets here. Was there 1, 2, or 10? You got to wait until he gets here. Do they bark? Do they fly? Do they swim? You got to wait until he gets here. And, there's just all this stuff. You know, I did get really pissed off last night when I noticed that, was it ABC and NBC who didn't carry the president's speech? CBS cut him off early, you know? Would they have done that at a time when the economy was a lot worse? We were involved in bigger wars. The supply chain was a mess. American manufacturing was all but gone. And the president's name was Obama. Would they have done that then? And if they did ignore a major speech from President Barack Obama, it would have been hell to pay for. Donald Trump giving us some of the best economic times we've had in both, you know, both terms. Things are wonderful. Things have really changed. Things are on the move. They're getting better. No, not going to carry that speech. Screw him. He's got orange hair and a fake tan. Well, so do I. But this is radio. And it's KMJ. KMJnow.com. Wherever you stream, listen up. We'll be right back.
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18: A Better Life with Dr. Sanjay Gupta.
19: When we talk about how much exercise someone should get, current guidelines call for about 150 minutes of moderate intensity exercise or 75 minutes of vigorous intensity exercise every week. New study out of the UK makes a strong case for vigorous exercise if and when you can do it. Now, researchers determined that even little bursts of vigorous exercise can significantly reduce someone's risk of 8 different diseases: dementia, type 2 diabetes, fatty liver disease, chronic respiratory disease, chronic kidney disease, immune-mediated inflammatory diseases, major cardiovascular events, and atrial fibrillation. We're not talking about complicated training programs here. Just work with what you can into your everyday life. If you are breathless and unable to speak in complete sentences, then you've hit the mark. I'm Dr. Sanjay Gupta, helping you live a better life.

don't let that affect your next trip to the zoo, okay? It's not like a bat's going to fall out of a tree during the day with rabies and attack you. So, I mean, you could win the lottery before something like that happens. But, like I say, they put it out on social media. They want people to know, and that's a good thing. We're looking for the audio on this, but I have to tell you this story about what somebody did after Lindsey Graham died. And, I mean, that was a big shock. Age 71, and an aortic tear. Ugh. Doesn't sound like that's the way I want to go. And this proves that nothing is fair in politics even more, even death. Even death. Now, we've got Senator John Kennedy coming up a little later. He may have said something about this. Maybe so, maybe not. He did say some things about Lindsey Graham that we're going to share. But listen to this story. And there's, I think the audio comes from Will Cain, and we can find it. I'm hoping we can find it. There's a comedian and a social media personality, whatever that is. And I'm never sure what that is. She delivered a cake to Lindsey Graham's office, which is now occupied by his sister. And it had a very provocative message about the late Senator Lindsey Graham. And she delivered it to the Capitol Hill office. And she says, this was in a post that she shared. I just dropped off a cake at Lindsey Graham's office. So says Elizabeth Booker Houston. I have no idea who this woman is. And she goes, she combined the words, it's clever, condolences and congratulations. And I can't say it. Congratulolences, Darlene. Your brother is burning hell, and now you're working with the devil. That's awful. If AOC dropped dead, would I do something like that? God, no. And she delivers it to his brother, who she's the senator now. It's a temporary appointment. And if you know the story on them, they're incredibly close. Their parents died when they were teens. And Lindsey adopted her when she was a young teen and raised her. And, I mean, that's why they're so close. And apparently, according to Darlene, he did a great job. Checks out of high school and says, I got to do this now. You know? But again, the message, congratulations, condolences, whatever, that combo. Darlene, your brother is burning in hell, and now you're working with the devil. And she included a photo of the cake, which features a printed photograph of Lindsey Graham on the cake. And that's possible. It's really cool. They've done that with me here. You know, and he's smiling in a suit and tie, looking great. And that's on the cake in the frosting. God. And again, nothing is sacred in politics anymore. Even death. You know, you got white frosting bordered the cake, blue icing roses decorated the top and the corner, and scattered a little bit around the edges, little roses. And across the top of the cake was that word that I can't say. It's a play on the words congratulations and condolences. And the other stuff, the replies to her post, there was only one really positive response. Everybody else was telling her to burn in hell. One person said, you're truly doing God's work. These people are just... But many replies to Houston's post, the great majority of them were negative. One person saying, you really need a different hobby. If you're so invested in politics, this is what you resort to? Good thing I wasn't there. You would have been wearing your cake. My sentiments exactly. Another person wrote, it's funny. You think that anybody will see that cake other than the intern who throws it away. Complete waste of time and money. And then there was a

0: Clown face emoji. Somebody else said, oh, God, get a life. I wasn't a fan of Lindsey Graham, but this is ridiculous. Your hatred is rotting your brain. That's from a Democrat. It is. So, yeah. I mean, it's sad. It's just sad that we have to resort to that. Lindsey's sister, Darlene, if you don't know, was sworn in as the acting temporary, you know, senator on Tuesday. That's to finish the term of her late brother. That's often done. It's kind of a, there's no law that says you have to do that, but it's kind of a policy, you know, and it's a nice gesture. And obviously, I think a lot of him rubbed off on her, and she knows what's going on. She probably knows the her way around the Senate. So I think it's going to be a comfortable fit. Watch, she'll probably, you know, wind up being the nominee after this and winning the seat. Because she'll probably, you know, I'm like I say, this is not going to be learning curve stuff for her. She's probably already there. But I mean, that just sucks. God, when I read that this morning, I'm like, oh my God. Oh my God. The other oh my God is, the other day I said, look what happens when your political party doesn't have a leader. And I was referring to the Democrats, who do not have a leader now. And this wing of the Democrats that was able to peel off with some legitimacy, but they're not a party on their own. The Democratic Socialists of America really seems to be ruling the ship now and running the party, even though they're not mainstream Democrats. And mainstream Democrats hate them, don't like them. Well, somebody has raised his head out of the clouds and is saying that he's totally serious about running for president as a Democrat. He wants to become the de facto leader of the Democrats. Do you know who this is? Everybody knows who this is. He says he's totally serious about a presidential run. And he understands one of the reasons why is because there's no leadership in his party. None. So I said, his. You already know it's he. Who is it? Who is the new de facto leader, maybe, of the Democrat Party that will save them? You'll find out after news. With a news update. Here's Liz.
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2: A second body has been found after a memorial held on a boat in the San Francisco Bay turned tragic. KMJ's Randy James has details.
3: Authorities have recovered the body of 58-year-old Tondra Madruga after a cabin cruiser capsized near Alcatraz Island Tuesday evening. Two people are still missing. Investigators say the 50-foot vessel carrying about 20 adults during a family memorial gathering was struck by a wave and overturned. One man, 79-year-old Clifford Boisa, also died. The Coast Guard has suspended its search after covering nearly 950 square nautical miles, fearing some victims may be trapped inside the sunken boat. Randy James, KMJ News.
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2: 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Over to Wall Street right now. Red on the screen. The Dow is down currently 318 points. The S&P 500 negative 65. NASDAQ losing 321 so far. 1132 at KMJ. Valley weather right now. Sunny, currently 89 at Radio City. Our high today around 100. Tonight down to 68. Saturday, a high of 98, 99 on Sunday. And then we could see those triple digits coming into the forecast again next week. 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
26: If I were to ask you what makes for a good night's sleep, you'd probably say a dark, quiet room, not too many things on your mind. But every night when you go to get some Z's, how often do you really think about the temperature in your bedroom? Temperature may be one of the most underappreciated factors in sleep. That's according to the Senior Vice President of Research and Scientific Affairs at the National Sleep Foundation. We often hear about lights and screens and stress, but even modest changes in temperature and airflow can influence both how quickly you fall asleep and how deeply you stay asleep. Most experts will recommend a room temperature of 60 to 67 degrees Fahrenheit. You might also experiment with your sheets and what you actually wear to bed. Play around a bit and see what improves your sleep. You might be delightfully surprised. I'm Dr. Sanjay Gupta, helping you live a better life.
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0: Hey, time allowing, I want to talk about King Charles in England and the incomparable love story between he and Queen Camilla, and how Camilla was non-negotiable after Princess Diana. Non-negotiable. And I know a lot of you, when I say that, you're thinking, Diana, Camilla. Diana, Camilla. Diana, Camilla. I mean, poor Queen Camilla, she's been called horse face. Not good. But that's coming up. So who is it that's going to save the Democratic Party? A name that you know and love. Somebody who says he's totally serious about taking up the helm of the party as the de facto leader, as presidents do sometimes. Presidential candidates even do that. They assume the position during their campaigning. It's just something that, oh, he's good. We want him. Are you ready? It's Don Lemon from CNN. Boy, don't you know you're going to sleep better tonight? Is that the best the Democrats can do? Oh, man. Oh, man. Oh, man. Oh, man. Actually, I'd really be good at it. This is during a podcast. I'd actually think I would be really good. And one of the hosts says, okay, like, you're serious? Lemon said, yeah, I'm totally serious. And they said, well, what's it going to take for you to run? What's the bottom line got to be? He says, one of those things, and I'm not going to read the whole statement, but He says, if the people want me, I'll do it. Okay, well, what if they don't? Do you still act like you want to do it because you can't admit that the people don't want you? Okay, oh, the people don't want me, so I'm not going to do it. After, you know, building up the whole thing. That's really a cop-out. If the people want me, I'll do it. You know? Carried in on the wings of a bat, he's finally here. Our friend John from the zoo. But hold on, Don Lemon, don't you feel comforted by knowing that's who I'm talking about? So obviously enough, he's going to be turning up all kinds of talk shows over the weekend, maybe possibly in the future. Just about the time we think we've gotten rid of him, he's back. He's back in a pseudo-presidential capacity, which I don't know about you. I just like want to wet my pants every time I think about it. A little late, my friend. We're worried about you.
8: Oh, I'm very sorry, Ray.
0: You don't have to apologize. It's John from the zoo, everybody.
8: How are you today?
0: I'm good. I'm good. How about you?
8: Another beautiful day here in Fresno.
0: Right. It's great bat season.
8: It's great bat season. What are you referring to?
0: I don't know. It's just bat soup and, you know, how bats are our friends.
8: Bats.
0: And one of them actually turns into Bela Lugosi and becomes a vampire.
8: Or does Bela Lugosi turn into a bat?
0: Oh, I don't know. I can't remember. I told you before news, and there's a social media post on this, and you know, rightfully so. And they found some bat corpses.
8: Yes.
0: And they were positive for rabies.
8: Yes.
0: Which is not unusual in this strain of animal.
8: That's important.
0: That's not unusual at all.
8: Right.
0: And like I say, don't let that, you know, thwart your next trip to the zoo, because during the day, a dead bat is not going to fall on your head and bite you because it's dead. You know? But you don't want to pick it up either.
8: You know, Ray, you were just alluding to it. It's actually... Bats are amazing animals.
0: Oh, they're very beneficial.
8: And they're really beneficial. Yeah. They're beneficial to agriculture. They eat tons of insect pests. Amen. They are in a lot of trouble, you know, with white nose disease and a lot of issues facing them. California's incredibly diverse in terms of our bat species. We have about 26 species of bats, and they're all struggling. So these bats that we found at the zoo were before public hours. We've never found any bats during public hours that have any issues. We have trained staff. We have a whole protocol about how to collect these bats when they're found.
0: The Dead Bat Brigade.
8: Well, exactly.
0: Call up the DBB.
8: They got
0: be right
8: PEP
0: there.
8: On. They handle the whole thing.
0: Very serious.
8: Our vet does the testing. Well, sure, because we want to know, right? It's nothing. Yeah. And we did find two bats over the course of the last week that tested positive for rabies. So it's just out of an abundance of caution, we want to let people know. We want to let people know about it in general. If you are, forget about the zoo, right? If you're out, you come across a bat carcass or a live bat acting oddly or whatever.
0: Yeah, don't.
8: Stay clear of it. Don't engage with that at all. Call your local health department or animal care.
0: DBB?
8: Yep.
0: Dead Bat Brigade?
8: I guess that's what it is.
0: All right. And again, that's common in bats.
8: It is indeed.
0: So, you know, anyway, a blessed event on the 4th of July.
8: Several blessed events happening at the zoo these days, right? But yeah, on
0: did you know that
8: July,
0: this one was on the way?
8: This one we were, yeah.
0: You weren't caught off
8: guard. We were
0: not
8: taken by surprise by this one as we were with the last
0: And I teased it for people who don't know. I said, does it bark? Does it fly? Does it swim? What do these do?
8: Well, right now they just mewl and ask for milk, but yeah,
0: they're going to roar eventually.
8: We had two beautiful, healthy lion cubs born on the 4th of July.
0: I assume African lions,
8: yes,
0: not cougars.
8: Yes, we do not have mountain lions, and we do not have Asiatic lions at the zoo.
0: Well, that's kind of rare,
8: yeah,
0: isn't it?
8: Yeah, very.
0: Yeah, but not mountain lion. I haven't seen one out at the zoo and.
8: I haven't seen one at the zoo, but apparently they're roaming around North Fresno.
0: Oh, they do that.
8: Yeah. All the time.
0: So this is great. Do we know their genders?
8: No, not yet, which is, you know, we don't disturb mom. We don't disturb the cubs. We don't really get in there for the first, you know, few weeks. And as of yet, they haven't presented in any way that we'd have a definitive statement about it. But either way, you know, what's great is they're healthy. Mom is healthy. Everybody's doing good. They're bonding. It's a great event for us to have. And you know, we still have our previous litter of cubs. Asali and I can't remember what the other one's name is. Oh, Taraj, right? Taraj and Asali from a previous that previous litter we had about Swahili. A year and a half ago. Yeah, both yeah. Swahili names. I do know that Asali is Swahili for honey. That's right. The extent okay. of my Swahili, right?
0: Well, I just noticed you and I are having a race as to how many bracelets we can wear.
8: Well, we're also having a race to see who's going to be the most handsome elder gent, and I think you're winning. I'm a little concerned about that.
0: You want to go on a date?
8: No, I'm just saying. You know, I aspire to be like you, right?
0: Oh, no. Breathing on a machine? You don't want that.
8: Yeah.
0: You will do without
8: you
0: that.
8: You look
0: part.
8: Good. You look good.
0: I mean, that's great. So you got two of them.
8: Yep. Now,
0: and two... Isn't that generally the African lion cub delivery?
8: Too? Yeah, I mean, it's not unusual or unheard of to have, you know, three or sometimes even four in a litter, but two's about...
0: Rarely
8: yeah,
0: one, though.
8: About, no, usually a two is like the typical litter.
0: Yeah,
8: size.
0: Yeah. That's very nice. Now, the future of these lions will be what? When
8: well,
0: they get a little older.
8: With these,
0: I always like to know where these animals are going to go or are they going
8: to
0: stay.
8: It's actually really interesting. You know, we talked about Taraj and Asali, the previous litter that
0: right.
8: we had, and those cats are getting ready to move out because they're just old enough now where, you know, the male in particular, he, you know, Chisulu.
0: He wants a little honey.
8: Well, and not just that, but it's, you know, dad's getting a little bit more aggressive and dad will get a little bit more territorial. And, you know, typically in the wild, of course, he'd push him out of the, yeah, he'd push him out of the pride. So
0: give him the paw.
8: We're getting ready to ship those two out. They're very, you know, they're great. Genetically valuable animals to the overall population of lions here in North American zoos.
0: Well, I was going to say, I mean, they're African lions,
8: yep.
0: right?
8: Yep.
0: Well, why aren't we keeping them to breed with the?
8: Well, because we've got a good breeding pair. We've got
0: right. Because I assume the two different strains.
8: Well,
0: the,
8: no,
0: the
8: because
0: cubs,
8: these
0: or is there a common parent?
8: These cubs were born of the same parents as the
0: okay. Oh, okay. I didn't know.
8: So that's
0: that.
8: What I'm saying. So yeah, Zamaya, who's mom and Chisolo yeah. or Chewy. Are breeding pair and they get along great. They're genetically valuable. They're very successful breeders. So we'll keep them going for another litter, perhaps another after that. And in the meantime, the cubs will go out and form the nucleus of other breeding pairs okay. out in other zoos.
0: Same parents. So no,
8: yeah.
0: we can't breed
8: yeah.
0: them.
8: No, that's not going to work.
0: Boy, that's you. And, but as it is now, you can't be paid for these animals, can you?
8: Well, it's, you know, it's,
0: or do you trade? How
8: this
0: does it
8: is,
0: work?
8: This is, no, within AZA, which is the Association of Zoos and Aquariums, the accredited zoos, 240 zoos out of about 15,000 animal exhibitors, if you want to actually put a number on it, we manage our populations collectively, right? So basically what we're always doing is looking at the entire population of African lions in accredited zoos and aquariums and saying, okay, who can benefit, who needs to have a pair broken up,
0: right,
8: who needs
0: right,
8: to have a pair
0: right.
8: formed, who's got cubs and can hold cubs, who wants to be a breeding facility versus just an exhibitor. These are all management questions that go on behind the scenes all the time. We have to ship these animals all over the country, which is very cool and a specialized trade in and of itself. But no, we don't pay, we don't buy animals and we don't sell animals, but we will obviously bear the cost or trade the cost of shipping of the animals around the country.
0: Yeah, and I didn't mean like sell them to the public. But, you know, with other zoos.
8: Yeah, but even to other zoos, we don't.
0: Yeah,
8: it's
0: do
8: all
0: that.
8: About, again,
0: just
8: we're all in the same. Exactly. We're
0: okay.
8: all in the same.
0: Because
8: right.
0: I was going to say, it was breeding pair of lions, you could make a buck or two off of that, you know.
8: Well, that would be.
0: But we won't go there.
8: That would be unethical, right?
0: Yeah,
8: we
0: this
8: don't
0: is
8: do
0: not
8: yeah.
0: Gunther Gable Williams.
8: No, exactly.
0: So he's gone.
8: Or
0: now.
8: Tiger King, for that
0: yeah.
8: matter.
0: Oh, jeez. Break time is what it is on KMJ. And we'll continue with John from the zoo. And more zoo news. Ooh, that sounds good. Right after this on KMJ.
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26: When we talk about how much exercise someone should get, current guidelines call for about 150 minutes of moderate intensity exercise or 75 minutes of vigorous intensity exercise every week. New study out of the UK makes a strong case for vigorous exercise if and when you can do it. Now, researchers determined that even little bursts of vigorous exercise can significantly reduce someone's risk of 8 different diseases: dementia, type 2 diabetes, fatty liver disease, chronic respiratory disease, chronic kidney disease, immune-mediated inflammatory diseases, major cardiovascular events, and atrial fibrillation. We're not talking about complicated training programs here. Just work with what you can into your everyday life. If you are breathless and unable to speak in complete sentences, then you've hit the mark. I'm Dr. Sanjay Gupta, helping you live a better life.
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0: I am betting that's longer than most of you have been married. You know, 39 years at the same stupid job.
16: That's longer than I've been alive.
0: I hate it when... Really? That's true, isn't it?
16: Yeah.
0: Oh, my God.
8: Stop bragging, Josh.
0: My producer wasn't even born yet when I started this program. That should be a liner, you know? We should have Mr. Big Voice cut that one. John Dolan from the zoo is here. And we're talking about the birth of the precious lion cubs. And that's a very cool story.
8: Yeah.
0: The parents are very prolific. They must be really comfy.
8: And, you know, here's the thing that I think most people don't really take into account is that I know you know this, Ray, but many people don't really understand. Animals are individuals, so you can have a healthy male and a healthy female.
0: And if they don't dig each other.
8: And if they don't like each other or get along, you're not going to have successful breeding. So it is really, once you do have a pair that's doing well and adding to the diversity of the overall population, it's great to be able to continue that breeding success.
0: I remember when Doc Chavvy was alive, he was going through the same thing. We had gorillas at one
8: time. Right.
0: And Freddie was this big silverback, beautiful animal. And they kept bringing him a wife, nope. And then he met the lovely Alberta that was like 28 years to his senior.
8: Well,
0: it was love at first sight. You know. And off they went. First little baby was a boy named Jitu. And they were great. But you're right.
8: You know what I think you're missing there, right? It was the female gorillas that were saying no all the time, and finally, some came along and said, "All right, sir."
0: So
8: that, but
0: that's
8: absolutely
0: normally
8: right.
0: How it works.
8: Individual animals, and they are complex. You know, socially, they're complex in terms of their own personal behavior. So I think it speaks to how really magical it is what we do at the zoo, right? The kind of work and thinking and thought that goes into this, both at the individual animal level, but the larger level of how do we conserve and keep these animals thriving for the next generations to come. It's really quite a great story, in my opinion.
0: Selectivity. Do they know when an animal's, when they don't immediately want to pair off, if the females are going, no, is that a genetic thing? Does something click and say, oh, here's the guy that's going to be big and strong and our baby's got a chance?
8: I think the short answer, we
0: can't say that's true for all species.
8: Right. I think the short answer is like, it's exactly what happens between humans, right? I mean, there's times when a spark hits you like a bolt out of the blue, and there's other times where you're like, oh, perfectly lovely person, but meh, you know. So I think it is...
0: Unless they're rabbits, and it's like, let's screw it.
8: Unless they're rabbits, in which case, you know, I'm really not that picky.
0: So, but I think in the higher animals, that's maybe kind of a...
8: I think they are individual... This is, again, something that we overlook. They are individuals with individual traits, individual likes and dislikes, right? And that's what we have to work with. And I think, to answer your question, the people that work with these animals, the zoological care specialists at the zoo, the curatorial staff, are experts. They can pick up on the nuance of behaviors and interactions in ways that I think the typical observer, you and me, would miss. And they can get a pretty good read on these animals in a very short period of time. Are they going to get along? Are they interested in each other? Are they hostile to each other? Or are they just, you know, not going to work?
0: I was just laughing. One more dog story. He got so frustrated over the female gorilla thing. He just one day threw down his stethoscope and he's, do I have to bring in every effing female gorilla in the country? There aren't that many of them. Do I have to call Diane Fossey?
8: That's right.
0: It's like, there aren't how many people many. Know who Diane Fossey is? Do I have to call her and find one? So, but eventually Alberta came up.
8: At last, and it was a match made in heaven.
0: That's funny. Have we had any recent events other than the lions?
8: Well, I am glad that you asked, Ray.
0: Oh,
8: you know,
0: okay.
8: We do have a baby Siamang on exhibit. At
0: that's
8: the zoo,
0: right. I heard about that.
8: And
0: I love Siamang.
8: I have to say, you know, I try to remain, I'm a biologist by training. I try to remain pretty neutral about these kinds of things. But I got to tell you, a baby Siamang is really cute. She's out there now with her mom. She is her mom, Sophia. Her dad, Noah, is also out there on exhibit with her. And this is the third baby that they've had,
0: right,
8: this pair. So they are, again, it's a successful breeding pair, so we want to
0: Is it typically, I think, in this black parents, white child? That sounded rather racist, didn't it?
8: With Siamangs, I do know what you, with some of the gibbon species,
0: Gibbons,
8: for sure, right? There's the dark pelage, the fur
0: of
8: the adults, and the babies are born this very, very light fur. But in the case of Siamangs, the babies are just as... same color fur, dark, just like the parents. And
0: I remember at the zoo many years ago, they're gibbons, definitely gibbons.
8: Yeah.
0: And the baby was like, I thought I was holding like a chick.
8: Yeah.
0: How they're kind of yellow.
8: Yeah, exactly.
0: And it was like, I thought this was so cool. And I was a little younger. I was like, can I take him home? No, you can't.
8: Yeah, there are some other primate species where that's similar. I think the colobus monkeys that we have at the zoo, the babies are born very light.
0: You know,
8: we still have colobus monkeys at the zoo.
0: I've never seen colobus monkeys.
8: Yeah.
0: There's so many
8: amazing and beautiful animals at the zoo. And, you know, you and I have talked about this, Ray. So many great things ahead of us that are just in design now. So, you know,
0: I was going to talk about that if you've got a little more time.
8: I've got as much time as you need, sir.
0: It's always a pleasure. Friday, and I love doing this stuff. We'll take a break in just a minute here, and I wanted to talk about future exhibits, if we can let some little noise into that. And I think I've told you this before, I've always wanted to go to the Cincinnati Zoo.
8: Yeah.
0: I hear it's legendary.
8: It's a beautiful zoo, and it has some extraordinary exhibits. You know, some of the things they do are absolutely the best.
0: My son lives in Indianapolis.
8: Mm-hmm.
0: He's kind of like me. He likes that stuff. He's been down there a number of times, and he keeps going, Dad, we got to go.
8: Yeah.
0: So we made a plan, and I can't wait. Can't wait.
8: You're going to love it.
0: We got to go, but we'll be back in just a few minutes on KMJ. Until then, Ted Nugent at Scratch Fever. It's appropriate. We plan these things, you know. That's why I'm paid the big bucks.

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14: Everyone poops. It's not just the name of a classic potty training book. It's a universal truth. Even though everyone does it, almost no one wants to talk about it. Dr. Tricia Pasricha wants to change that. She's the author of a new book. It's called You've Been Pooping All Wrong. And she says there are three critical P's of pooping. The first is propulsion. Both the voluntary push you exert and the involuntary contractions that happen naturally within your body. Top line, when you feel the need to go, don't hold it. The second P is pliability, which refers to stool softness. The keys to this one are making sure you're drinking enough water and eating enough fiber. And the last P is for pelvic floor. If you can get your knees up above your waist while you're on the toilet, like on a stool or a garbage can or a stack of books even, that can make all the difference. I'm Dr. Sanjay Gupta, helping you live a better life.
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16: Sunny and 90 at Radio City. It's 12 noon. I'm Liz Kern, live in the KMJ newsroom. Homeland Security Secretary Mark Wayne Mullen has pledged to aggressively pursue voter fraud cases at the White House complex. It comes after President Trump revived debunked election theories in a primetime speech last night. Fox's Gernal Scott reports the Democrats challenged the speech as his attempts to interfere before an important election.
17: President Trump said in his White House remarks, as the midterms approach, he claimed the security of America's elections have been under attack.
18: January 2020 to June 2026. This is a cyber threat aimed at the very heart of our democracy.
17: Documents now on the White House website, or what he says, proves this. But Senate Minority Leader Chuck Schumer said Trump's plan was to cast doubt in voters' minds before November.
19: Rig the midterm elections in his favor, knowing massive losses are otherwise inevitable.
17: The president, in his speech, said the Save America Act, with its election reforms, can restore voting integrity. Gernal Scott, Fox News.
16: Here in Fresno, a shooting under investigation. We get more from ABC 30's Jason Oliveira.
9: It happened just after 1 this morning on Annapolis near Shaw. Officers were called out for a large disturbance and found evidence of a shooting at the scene once they arrived. Shortly after, a vehicle showed up at Community Regional Medical Center with a man suffering from gunshot wounds to his arm and lower body. He is expected to survive, but there's no word yet on any suspects at this time.
16: Valley House lawmakers push for billions of dollars in aid to help struggling farmers. KMJ's Ag Director Don York reports.
20: Representatives Adam Gray and Jim Costa are leading efforts to help ensure Central Valley specialty crop growers receive emergency assistance they need while facing rising costs, labor shortages, and increasing economic uncertainty. In a letter sent to the Speaker of the House, Mike Johnson, Gray and Casa and a group of lawmakers from across the country are asking for at least $15 billion in emergency assistance to be dedicated to specialty crop producers. The letter outlines the unique challenges and disadvantages facing specialty crop producers right now. The letter also highlights the need to provide economic relief to these growers across the nation. Don York, KMJ News.
16: Over to Wall Street, the Dow is currently down 361, the S&P 500 dropping 70, NASDAQ negative 326 right now. Valley weather, sunny, it's 90 at Radio City, our high today 100. Tonight down to 68, Saturday a high of 98, 99 on Sunday. You see we're creeping up back to triple digits next week. I'm Liz Kern on KMJ at KMJNow.com or wherever you stream.
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24: On a Friday. Okay.
4: Dolan and Appleton.
24: There you go.
4: On a Friday, we're talking animals at the zoo. Forgive me, I should know this. I've asked you before. Your exact title is?
24: I am the CEO and zoo director of the Fresno Chaffee Zoo.
4: You're right? Like a big dog, man. That's... All right. We teased you about things coming up in the future, you know, digging into that good old Measure Z money that I helped create. What's going on? Anything?
24: Well, you know, we've got some great plans. I know that you know this and all of your listeners know this. The only complaint I get from people who come to visit the zoo is how terrible the parking situation is. And we could not agree more. It's run, you know, it's Roding Park. It's run by the city of Fresno. But we are working together with the city to, as part of our new entry project that we're building. It's going to be an absolutely beautiful building that's going to actually start an experience as you enter the zoo. But in addition there, we're going to add about 500 parking spaces.
4: Good.
24: They're going to be covered with solar canopies, so there'll be shade and we'll be generating power for the zoo. It's going to be right adjacent to the entrance with beautiful landscaping and a sense of arrival at an experience, not just the zoo. And it's going to, I think people are going to love it.
4: The last time I went back to Indianapolis to see my son, his mother, when Michelle, she moved when he did. She bought a little place. She didn't want to stay here. And we got married out there. Mm. And it was that money. I've told you this, that money from the wedding, because we had money trees all over the zoo. And I invited the city of Fresno, just come.
24: That's right.
4: And they built that entryway.
24: Yeah.
4: It's a little plaque in here, thanks to Ray and Michelle Appleton and all that. And her and I are still good friends. In fact, I always stay with her every time I go back to Indianapolis. And I told her, I said, we're losing our entrance at the zoo. And she about started crying.
24: Oh,
4: I'm going, well, I'll see if I can get the plaque. And she goes, oh, could I please have the plaque? Tell your friend I want the plaque. So we want the plaque.
24: All right.
4: The plaque,
24: I promise, is coming to you, Ray. Yeah. But I also want to clarify, like, we are building a new entry to the zoo that's going to bring you in sort of to a more central hub, right, where Africa, Asia, our new California exhibit that we're going to build are all very central. But our the existing entry, the one, the Ray and Michelle Appleton entry, as we like to call it, is still going to remain. We're not going to demolish that.
4: Oh, I thought that
24: it was will
4: going
24: now
4: away.
24: Be private entry for events and for our education team. So it's going to be great.
4: Still want the plaque. Don't need it.
24: You're still going to get the plaque, Ray, I promise.
4: California exhibit.
24: Yeah. Oh, so.
4: It's like a mountain lion.
24: Listen, imagine this. As you come to the zoo, right, you enter. It's a beautiful building. And it's a sense of arrival. But when you push into the zoo, you're pushing through a canyon, a granite canyon up in the Sierras. There's a trout stream on one side filled with golden trout. And you come out into an overlook that looks at Tule elk and gray wolf in the Sierras. And then you start your transect. You're going to go all the way from the Sierras down into the foothills, down into the valley, out to the Coast Range, and then you'll wind up in Sea Lion Cove, taking a transect through the amazing state of California.
4: That's so cool!
24: There's going to be bears. There's going to be wolves. There's going to be elk. There's going to be
4: little Red Riding Hood,
24: mountain lion. No Red Riding Hood, but mountain lions, bobcats, beavers.
4: Wow.
24: It's just going to be incredible.
4: Jeez.
24: It's going to be.
4: When are we getting this blessing?
24: This was going to open in 2029, the centennial of the Fresno Chaffee Zoo. And you.
4: I better still be alive.
24: You, sir, will be an honored guest. And it's going to be, I think, a celebration of several things, right? If the zoo wants to continue to grow, we are such a success here in Fresno. But we want to grow even further, right? When our reputation is so high, we get so much demand. One of the ways we want to do that is by tapping into the visitors who are coming through this area on their way up to Yosemite, Sequoia, and Kings Canyon. They're sort of pre-qualified to be zoo visitors, if
4: really
24: you will, right?
4: Is neat.
24: So what better way to do that than to say, like, we know you're going up to the parks. We know you're going to have an amazing time there. You're probably not going to have an up-close wildlife experience the way you hope. But certainly, either before you go on or on your way back, we can show you the incredible, beautiful, iconic wildlife of California that's on everybody's bucket list. And it's going to be an amazing statement.
4: I love that.
24: Yeah.
4: I love it. So we got a trout pond. There's going to be trout in it?
24: There's going to be golden trout in it. The state fish of California, they're so beautiful.
4: You're an aquarium guy.
24: So I am an aquarium guy.
4: This is like, hey, I'm coming home.
24: Absolutely.
4: We finally got some fish at the
24: zoo. Imagine that, though. A rushing snow melt stream filled with trout as your entry into the zoo and you push through.
4: This is like a Disney ride.
24: A vista into this multi-species exhibit where it appears that Tule elk and gray wolves are being exhibited together. In the same way, when you look out at the savannas of Africa, right, we have this sense of, oh, there's the lions and they're right next to.
4: I'm hearing this classical piece in my head. And I'm trying.
24: That's the elephant walk, isn't it?
4: Oh, is it?
24: Yes, I believe.
4: Oh, it's African.
24: It is.
4: Never mind. What am I thinking of? Oh, Grand Canyon Suite.
24: Oh, that's right.
4: Yeah,
24: that's right.
4: Yeah.
24: That's right. Well, we're not doing
4: too.
24: The Grand Canyon, Ray, but it is a good piece of music.
4: I mean, this exhibit sounds.
24: Oh, I truly believe, and there's two things that I always like to remind people.
4: First of all, bears,
24: mountain lion, bobcat,
4: gray wolf.
24: Beavers, gray wolf, elk. It's just going to be spectacular. And there's two things I like to remind people, which is, one, it's going to be a tremendous experience as a guest to come to the zoo and see this and experience it. It's going to be entertaining. It's going to be meaningful. It's going to be a chance for you to have memory-making experiences. But it's also, Ray, in building these exhibits, we're taking out all the older exhibits, right? The ones that go back to the 80s and beyond.
4: Yeah.
24: The concrete bowls, right? Imagine these enriched habitats as you see in Africa and Asia now, right? Where the animals are happy, their needs, not just their physical needs, but their emotional and mental stimulation needs are taken care of. They're beautifully comfortable animals on display, exhibiting all their natural behaviors. It is a chance for us to do not just the best for Fresno, not just the best for the region, but the best for these animals as well.
4: Psychologically, it's got to be.
24: It's just
4: like the bears are going, yeah, here we are with this Yosemite Meadow. All these humans are coming up.
24: Yes.
4: Now. It's so good.
24: It's got to be great, right? And, oh, look, here's a place where I can dig. Here's a place where I can swim. Here's a place where I can get under this rock ledge out of the sun. It's just a great opportunity to build these spaces that are so enriched that people feel good looking at them.
4: Yeah, and the animals need it too.
24: Exactly.
4: I remember when the elephant Nosy we had for years and years was moved to her new digs.
24: Yeah.
4: And we had to walk her through the zoo. And they thought, whoa, how the hell is this going to go? And the closer she got to the exhibit, the more excited she got.
24: Of course.
4: She gets in there. What's the first thing she does? Takes a freaking bath.
24: Of
4: course. She knew.
24: Yes.
4: She knew. It was like,
24: amazing,
4: oh,
24: right?
4: My God.
24: How amazing.
4: There was some, you know, memory. Because she came here as a little tiny
24: right.
4: one.
24: And spending all those years without the ability to do that.
4: Cement.
24: Right?
4: It was, even when I was a kid, I'd go see her. I'd go, this cage is wrong.
24: Right.
4: And
24: exactly.
4: It's small.
24: Exactly.
4: And the poor girl was in there like 40 some odd years. Well, she just jumped into that tub and rub-a-dub-dub. And the other elephants are going, who's that old bag? I mean, you know, and she's just stayed in the pond forever.
24: That's amazing.
4: So, I mean, there's that captive memory of something from way back when.
24: Right.
4: And a lot of, now that's for the animals that we bring out of the environment, which
24: right.
4: we don't do anymore.
24: We don't do anymore.
4: These
24: exactly.
4: are all captive bred.
24: Right.
4: Domestically
24: which gets back
4: bred.
24: To our previous conversation, right? The importance of what we do
4: yeah.
24: in terms of having these breeding pairs of animals, doing very selective breeding to maintain genetic diversity of the overall population within accredited zoos, and moving those animals around and managing that population that way. It's an incredible thing that we
4: yeah,
24: do.
4: Yeah, we don't have to yank them out of their environment.
24: We no longer take
4: Doc
24: them.
4: Doc used to go try to find rhinoceros
24: right.
4: to bring back to
24: yeah.
4: press, and he did.
24: Right.
4: You know, I mean, oh, that's, yeah. I'm glad that's ended. So it's just everybody's born
24: yeah.
4: in the zoo.
24: We're continually improving, and I think that's something that all of Fresno can be proud of, because the profession as a whole is improving, and really Fresno Chaffee Zoo is at the top edge of that in terms of this is the way to do it.
4: Well, this Measure Z money
24: exactly
4: really was proof.
24: The great blessing.
4: And
24: that
4: I remember, I was part of that commission, everybody knows, and I was the lone dissenter. God, they hated me. I'm going, we've got to find grant money. I don't want another tax. But we had to all unanimously approve the tax, which we did. And I was wrong. You can really see it in it.
24: Absolutely.
4: That's the great thing. That's why people keep renewing it.
24: Exactly.
4: You know, oh, you did that. Oh, God. Here's some more money.
24: I can
4: have
24: see
4: another
24: what,
4: pile.
24: I can see where my
4: yeah.
24: money goes, and yeah. I approve of it.
4: And
24: absolutely.
4: There aren't hardly any taxes where you can see that.
24: That's the truth.
4: All right. I got to take. Are you all right with time?
24: Sure.
4: You sure?
24: I got it. As long as you're here, Ray, I'm here.
4: We'll do another quick segment. I'll get
24: yeah.
4: you out in a hurry.
24: Be great.
4: This is KMJ. John Dolan is here. From the zoo. I love it when he comes in. And we'll be right back.
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14: Everyone poops. It's not just the name of a classic potty training book. It's a universal truth. Even though everyone does it, almost no one wants to talk about it. Dr. Tricia Pasricha wants to change that. She's the author of a new book. It's called You've Been Pooping All Wrong. And she says there are three critical P's of pooping. The first is propulsion. Both the voluntary push you exert and the involuntary contractions that happen naturally within your body. Top line, when you feel the need to go, don't hold it. The second P is pliability, which refers to stool softness. The keys to this one are making sure you're drinking enough water and eating enough fiber. And the last P is for pelvic floor. If you can get your knees up above your waist while you're on the toilet, like on a stool or a garbage can or a stack of books even, that can make all the difference. I'm Dr. Sanjay Gupta, helping you live a better life.
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23: Hearts and minds in the valley. Now back to Ray on KMJ.
4: I love doing this stuff on a Friday. Just moving away for politics and all that and local stuff. And in this particular case, it's the zoo that I'm
24: concentrating on the best.
4: Long have been friendly to and associated with the Chavvy Zoological Gardens, or whatever the official name is. John Dolan, who's the CEO and zoo director, is in the KMJ studio. Well, you dazzled me with that California exhibit. Any other new stuff that we can look
24: at? Well, you know, we talked about the entry, obviously. You know, it's getting started on those two exhibits, I think, is complete. And, you know, you talked about it. You were there and were so grateful about the early days of, you know, it was visionary to get Measure Z. It's been renewed twice. And it's been renewed, just as we were saying, because people can see what we've done. But what they also can see is, like, our Fresno Zoo has been utterly transformed by Measure Z.
4: It's always moving.
24: Amazing place. Yes.
4: Moving forward.
24: Have to keep up. We want to be the best, right? Excellence is exactly what we're called to do because of Measure Z, and we're able to do that.
4: Like I say, I was kind of opposed to it in the beginning. And if we ever gotten to the point where it looked like it was going to go away, I would fight it like a rabid bat.
24: Yeah,
4: to make sure that it was passed again, you know.
24: Well, if you're going to fight it like a rabid bat, I'm going to wear my personal protective equipment when I come to talk to you on Fridays.
4: Rainforest. What's going on?
24: So, as you and I have discussed, the rainforest no longer works with modern care paradigms for the birds that were in there. We were having an impossible time keeping up with the mesh because it's covered with vines, it's overgrown. But the interior, as you know, and many of our visitors know, is a beautiful, shaded, lovely, lush space.
4: That's
24: so
4: nice.
24: What we've done is we've closed it temporarily so that we can move. There's a few birds left that we'll move out of there. We need to do some work in terms of botanical enhancements in there, and then we'll reopen it as a botanical exhibit, talking about the rainforest just strictly in plant terms. So it'll still be that space that people love. It'll still be part of the zoo
4: Very
24: experience.
4: Cool.
24: It'll still be that shaded, lush, overgrown space that people love so much. And we continue to, you know, have plans to hold it like that for the foreseeable future.
4: When I was talking about my ex, and I told her, we're going to lose the entrance, and she went off in her bedroom for a minute, shuffled, came back, had all the pictures from the night we were married out there that I haven't seen in like 40 years or something.
24: That's amazing.
4: Know? And God, was I young. But that was a fun night. And it's just the way that the zoo has progressed in the last, I don't know how many years, since Measure Z's been around, hasn't really been that long. It's, I mean, it's just

0: forgive me, I've not invited you to be a part of the show. And a lot of you probably idiots not letting us call in. We got about 8 minutes left. So if you want to hit the phones, if you have any questions about the zoo that we have in Fresno, Chaffee Zoo, 490-5858 and 800-776-5858. Get to it, though. You got to be real quick, like right now. Ron, you're on KMJ. What's going on?
1: Yeah, Ray, it's me again, the Ron I talked to you the other day.
0: Yeah.
1: I have a question for the CEO of the zoo. I love to go to the zoo, and right after you opened the African deal, our Rotary Club had a luncheon out there at that African exhibit.
2: Yep.
1: And we got to hand feed an elephant, and when it opened its mouth, and they gave us carrots to give it. It opened its mouth, and I think instead of handing it to, I just pitched it in. But it made me think today about the unbelievable amount of food it must take to feed all
2: Absolutely.
1: These animals. Because I love that show. I used to watch it, that Mutual of Omaha.
0: Yep.
1: Wild Kingdom.
0: Yep. Marlon Perkins.
1: Marlon Perkins. And they would talk as they showed the animals. They'd talk about how many pounds or tons of food they would eat a day or a week. So it must be just unbelievable how to get all the food of all the different types, meat for the lions and bears and that. How do you accomplish that? I mean, on a daily basis, to get food to all those animals?
2: It's actually a great question, Ron, and it's a great observation. Because I think, again, it's the magic behind the magic. People come out, they look, it's so beautiful, it's so well cared for. They don't realize exactly what you're talking about. We have over 4,000 individual animals, and you can imagine how many species we have covering so many different nutritional needs and diets, right? We have an amazing place called Zooplex, which is where our zoo commissary is located. We have a team of expert nutritional caregivers who put together these individual diets for these animals. And to your point, you know, we have everything from insects to elephants at the zoo, right? So some things are very easy to prepare, but some things just from the standpoint of volume and also dietary needs and restrictions. Here's one thing that many people don't realize is that for many, many years, we have fed our big cats horse meat because that's what they prefer and nutritionally it's better for them. But it's become impossible to get horse meat in the United States now because of the tariff restrictions and everything else.
0: It is. Yeah.
2: It was coming in from Europe and it's no longer coming in. So we've had to try to adapt. We've had to shift our animals over to a different diet, and that's not easy. It actually takes a lot of training work to do that. So on top of just the complex nutritional preparation every morning and delivery logistics of all of this, we have our zoological care specialists themselves working on making sure these diets are consumed and working. And as we talked about before, Ray, keeping an eye on the animal behavior so that they can see that they're adapting to diets, that they're in great condition, and their nutritional needs are being met.
0: That's very important. It's a good question. You know, we are in the land of great abundance. Do you ever get, like, donations from farms?
2: We do on occasion, and it's actually a very good question because we're working to do more of that. I think one of the things we realize, you know, we're always educating ourselves. You know, so many of our neighbors who are farming and they have a lot of product or produce that's not necessarily aesthetically sellable or whatever, right? Or they're
0: it's
2: ripping
0: not pretty enough for
2: right.
0: humans.
2: Or they're ripping out an orchard, right? Because they're changing right. over whatever. And so there is oftentimes an excess of food available. And we've had some who've been, you know, very kind about donating to that. But we're working on getting sort of a more formal agreement together with a consortium so that we can really take advantage of
0: that. I'm glad that's happening.
2: Yeah.
0: One more call, and then we probably have to pull the plug. It's a parking question.
2: Excellent. I love parking questions.
0: Paul. Hey, Paul, you're on the air.
3: Hey, listen, I love that zoo. I was out there, been out there many, many, many times. But Sunday, I don't know. We went to park, and the little meter woman's walking around and getting tickets out. And I said, well, I put my card into the meter.
2: Right.
3: And no paper comes out, no receipt. And she said, oh, well, we've been out now for 2 weeks or 2 months or whatever. I said, well, how do you keep track of this? And then my

0: friend, he put his money in, or he put his money in,
1: right.
0: And they find it. They gave him a ticket for illegal parking. And then when we went into the zoo, the pavilion,
1: right,
0: where you eat. Well, the pigeons also like to eat too.
1: Oh, I know. And it's a constant struggle, Paul.
0: And my suggestion to you is, because I love that pavilion and how you get to look out and everything, my suggestion to you, why don't you guys buy those sensors that make that shrill noise that'll get rid of all those birds?
1: Well,
0: all the pigeons.
1: I'm willing to try. We have tried so many things, Paul. I think you probably know. I think a lot of listeners know. Pigeons are hard to discourage. They keep
2: and they're actually very good to eat.
1: Well, they are, and we were just talking about diets.
2: Yeah.
1: So it is. Paul, I feel your pain about the parking. I do feel your pain about the pigeons as well. We work, you know. I got to give props to our staff who go to great lengths and work very hard to both discourage pigeons and then clean up after pigeons. The parking issue.
2: That's a city issue.
1: The parking
2: issue.
1: Is a city issue, but we do know how much it affects our guests, and I just want to apologize for any difficulty you have.
2: 500 new spaces.
1: That's right.
2: Yeah. Going in.
0: I enjoyed it, and I keep up the good work, and
1: thank you, sir.
0: Supporting it. I'll keep supporting you. So
1: thank you so much, Paul. I appreciate that.
0: Some positive things you can probably try to do.
1: Anyway. Absolutely. Thank you, sir.
0: Okay. And see you. Bye.
2: Remarkable place, the zoo here in Fresno. And I'm always just, every time that John's in, I gotta go, and I forget about it. I don't, even though I've been out there a zillion times. But every time I go, I see something I've never seen
1: before. Yeah, exactly, always, which is amazing.
2: Little
1: right?
2: improvements, big improvements, and this California thing. Wow. So, in a couple of years.
1: 2029, the centennial of the Fresno Chaffee Zoo. So
2: spit it out.
1: That's easy for you to say, right?
2: That's going to be beautiful. Good to see you.
1: It's great to see
2: you,
1: as always.
2: Much luck with the Lion Cubs.
1: Thank you.
2: I'm sure the prolific couple.
1: And the Cy Mang baby, and just, you know, love is in the air.
2: Who is the individual out there that grabs all the Swahili names?
1: Well, it's interesting. What we usually do, as you might imagine, excuse me, are the staff that care for the animals, we usually, they have the first option to name the animals. A lot of times they'll try to use a name from a language that would correspond to the region that the animal comes from in the wild. But a lot of times too, we're moving a little bit away from that because it's not really easy necessarily to do that. You might come up with names that are harder to pronounce for our guests. So it's a mix of the kinds of names. Our rhino is named Tim, for example. And then other times our lion cub is named Asali, which is Swahili, as we were talking. So it is a mix of things, but we try to give the staff that work with the animals the first pass at it, and then sometimes they'll choose, say, a bucket of five names, and then we'll put it out for the public to choose.
2: I bring that up because the names are always so appropriate.
1: Yes, they're
2: reason.
1: Beautiful names.
2: Do a good job. Good to see you.
1: Great to see you,
2: Get
1: Ray.
2: Out of here.
1: Thanks so much.
2: Thanks for staying a little longer than you probably planned, but you've probably figured out every time you're here it's not going to be 10 minutes.
1: Always appreciate the time we spend together.
2: Hey, I think we got to do this once a week. I swear to God. All right, John Dolan, knock them out.
1: Thank you, sir.
2: Take care of those bats.
1: All righty.
2: And we'll pigeons.
1: Bye-bye.
2: See, there's some food right there. No. Oh, this is KMJ. Let's bust out for a little news with a news update. Here's Liz.
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4: New satellite imagery has confirmed that China is constructing a sprawling complex, which seems to be making full-scale replicas of U.S. military assets in the desert. Fox's Jennifer Griffin has more from Washington.
5: A 510-foot 3D replica of an Arleigh Burke-class U.S. Navy destroyer built in the middle of the Taklamakan Desert in China's Xinjiang province. Vantor, an American satellite company, tracked the construction over the past 6 months.
6: We've had targets before that clearly look like Arleigh Burke-class destroyers, and we've had targets that clearly look like aircraft carriers, but this one is really just super detailed, which makes me wonder why.
5: Thomas Shugart, a former Navy submarine commander, said it's not the first time that China has made a replica of U.S. warships or fighter aircraft. In 2021, the People's Liberation Army built a mock U.S. aircraft carrier for what the U.S. military thought was for target practice.
4: The discovery has heightened anxieties in Washington regarding Beijing's intensifying gray zone tactics around Taiwan. While intelligence officials emphasize there's no current evidence of an imminent full-scale invasion, analysts warn that China is specifically honing its anti-access area denial capabilities to deter the U.S. from intervening in the event of a future conflict. Switching gears, do you love tacos? A popular event is coming back to Fresno.
7: Taco Truck Throwdown returning to downtown Fresno this fall, and now we're learning the lineup that will combine rap, rock, and cumbia. We got rappers Waka, Flock of Flame, and Too Short. The Oakland Vet will be taking the stage at Chancy Park, along with Colombian group La Sonora Diamita and Latin legends Malo. More than two dozen vendors are set to compete for the title in this year's big event. The popular michelada and salsa throwdowns will also return. Tickets, of course, are available. The Taco Truck Throwdown this year is set for November 7th.
4: That's ABC 30's Jason Oliveira. Over to Wall Street, a negative day for the end of the week. The Dow is down 413, the S&P 500 losing 78, NASDAQ off 361 so far. 1233 at KMJ, Valley weather 92, sunny. Today's high around 100. Looking for 90s in the weekend, 96 on Saturday, 97 on Sunday, and then triple digits coming up next week. 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
18: A better life with Dr. Sanjay Gupta.
19: I'm feeling lucky to have my college-age kids home with me for a few weeks this summer. And one of the things I know we're going to be talking about, AI. I've started to use it more often at the hospital to get fresh takes on patient problems that I'm trying to solve. And for my girls, well, I know that they are navigating college now with these new powerful tools, something, frankly, that you and I couldn't have even imagined when we were in school. But while it may be tempting to outsource your studying and your work to these large language models, I beg you not to. And that's because AI chatbots tend to reproduce what researchers call weird viewpoints. That's an acronym: Western, Educated, Industrialized, Rich, and Democratic. Look, AI isn't going away, and admittedly, it can be a really powerful tool, but you don't want it doing your thinking for you. I'm Dr. Sanjay Gupta, helping you live a better life.
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2: Hey, kind of a breaking story here that was just put into my little pinkies right now. You remember the Caleb Quick killing case? Father Steve has been in the studio a number of times with me. And a Fresno judge has denied the DA's request to transfer Cassie Michael to adult court in the Caleb Quick execution-style killing, citing the failure to prove non-rehabilitation. Wow. I know that Steve was looking forward to these individuals being tried as adults. There's no offer of a plea deal on the table for the accused getaway driver, who's charged with the murder of in Fresno County. This is that killing of 18-year-old Caleb Quick that a lot of you remember was back in 2025, which was not all that long ago, believe me. And she was 16. Cassie Michael was 16. And she served as the driver on April the 23rd for her boyfriend, Byron Rangel, who was also 16, when he shot Quick in the back of the head at arm's length outside of a McDonald's where several teens were gathered. And a judge, again, has denied to, and I'm just getting this all now, reading as we go along. She's not going to be transferred to adult court. All right. So we've got a call into Caleb's dad. And this was a revenge killing over an alleged rape by his son, Caleb. But there's not a lot in this case to underscore that. This is something that we just never hear, that oh, yeah, the rape was, or the alleged rape was. We're not getting details on that. I mean, is it a fabricated story? I don't know. I don't know. But there's never a case out there where you want to take the law into your own hands and do what these kids did. Sad, sad. Hopefully we'll get Steve on before we finish the program today. Also, since we're on the subject of animals, up at the Project Survival Cat Haven, where a dear friend of mine has every freaking Dale Anderson cat known to the mankind up there, species. There's one of the big cats up there got bit, it was a serval, by a rattlesnake. And just kind of a sickie, but she's going to make it. She was taken to an emergency veterinary clinic where the staff started him on IV right away and also the antivenin. So the sanctuary said he had a very scary local seizure while sedated. Ooh, that's not good. That's not good. But he's doing well today, and he's back at the Cat Haven. God bless. I think I was one that back when they could take the animals out for educational reasons, they can't do it anymore. Thank you, Joe Biden. I think that's one that was been here in the studio with me. I'm almost positive. Huh. Poor guy. I mean, up there, I mean, rattlesnakes. Yeah. They're going to be there. You know, I mean, there's a vaccination for if animals, dogs, all that. If a rattlesnake bites them and all that, there's a vaccine that protects them. But I've heard if, I don't know if it is with big cats, they're the same. But, and I don't know if these animals were vaccinated. But if an animal is allergic, potentially allergic to the bite, they're going to have a reaction to the venom, anti-venom. Excuse me. Yeah, and I'll have to get a ruling on that. I'm not a veterinarian. I only play one on TV. So, yeah. Welcome to Ray Appleton Animal Day. You get a good song up by the animals. get one called Boom Boom, the old John Lee Hooker song by the animals. Boom, boom. You find it? Good. We'll go out with that in this break, which is coming up in a couple of minutes here. All right. And again, a lot of you, no. Well, about a couple dozen of you are commenting on the story about the rabid bats. And I want to repeat again to you folks out there, there's nothing to worry about. Two rabid bats have just been recently found at Roding Park, the zoo area. And this is very common that bats have rabies. Very common. I mean, like it or not, it's a fact of life around here. And this is not going to affect your visit to the zoo at all. Because, you know, during the day, a bat is not going to fly around and bite you. During the day, no. And none of the bats, by the way, have ever been found on zoo property. Proper. Roding Park, yes. So there's a little misunderstanding. I thought we explained it very well. But if you're only halfway listening and, or, you know, maybe tuned in near the end of that segment, I can see where you're maybe confused. But then I'm just, don't worry about it. Forget that it ever happened. Forget that they ever put this, you know, bit out on social media to let you know that it's happened out there. You have nothing to worry about. And, yeah, I mean, you guys are not freaking out over it, that's for sure. There was more freaking out about when I said that Don Lemon was going to run for president. Those, I can't read them on the air. I just can't. This one lady, oh, dear. She said I could use her name, but I'm not going to read her. Oh, her name is Kay, and she's from the South Valley. I've never seen more F-bombs in a note to me than this one about her response to Don Lemon from CNN wanting to be the president of the United States. This poor lady is not happy at all. But I am, because my voice is back and I'm on KMJ. I'd rather be here than anywhere. And we got to take a break, make some money. Roll that number. Buy the animals. I can't wait to hear it. One of my favorites.

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13: We talk a lot here about ultra-processed foods and the many ways in which they can negatively impact your health. They've been linked to weight gain, obesity, type 2 diabetes, cardiovascular disease, even cancer. And now a new study out of UCSF found that high ultra-processed food intake was associated with something called intramuscular fat, which is exactly what it sounds like. That's fat inside your muscles, which can cause them to become weaker. Now, in this particular study, the researchers noticed more wear and tear and pain in people's knees because of weakened thigh muscles. Cutting back on ultra-processed foods isn't easy. The CDC estimates at least half the calories in our diet come from ultra-processed foods. But if you're looking to eat cleaner, cutting out sugar-sweetened beverages, that may be the best number one thing you can do to try and get started. I'm Dr. Sanjay Gupta, helping you live a better life.
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16: My thanks again to John Dolan from the Zoo for coming in, spending a little time with us. Out of breath. You know, with my lungs, I can't run. So I just did a little running in the break because I was late for something. I'm like... Jeez, I hate getting old. Anyway, we recently lost Senator Lindsey Graham. And I told you earlier about this one story of what a comedian, a social media influencer, did with a particular cake and a gift to his sister. If you didn't hear that story, I'll repeat it again because it's awful. I mean, it proves that there is nothing sacred anymore, even death. In politics, and people will go down that road and make fun. It's horrible what the message to his sister, Darlene, has taken over for him in the Senate. But reminiscing about what kind of a great guy he was, these two were two peas in a pod, one from South Carolina, the other one from Louisiana. Ladies and gentlemen, speaking on the death of his colleague, the great Senator John Kennedy.
17: We had history made just a few hours ago. Darlene Graham sworn in the Senate. That ceremony, of course, to appoint her to serve out the rest of her brother's Senate term. Your reaction?
18: Well, Senator Nardone, Darlene Graham Nardone is going to replace Lindsey, who's irreplaceable. She'll serve until the end of the year. We welcomed her at lunch today. We honored Lindsey at lunch today by telling Lindsey stories. I love Lindsey. He was like a small earthquake. Even when he was utterly and gloriously wrong, you couldn't get mad at him. But we told Lindsey stories. So Secretary Rubio told a funny story. He was with Lindsey when Lindsey first met the Dalai Lama. Lindsey's first question to the Dalai Lama, Marco said, was, can you really levitate? I mean, that was Lindsey. But let me tell you, Lindsey left something behind besides styrofoam. He left an improved world, and I'm going to miss him.
16: Sweet. Sweet. I'll tell again the story of what this comedian did. So bad. She's, you know, again, a comedian and a social media personality who I've never heard of, delivered a cake bearing a very provocative message to the sister of the late Lindsey Graham, who, as you've heard, is taking over. This is at the Capitol office in the Senate. And I just dropped this cake off in Lindsey Graham's office. So said Elizabeth Booker Houston. I don't know who she is. And she wrote, this is on a Tuesday X post, and she combined the word condolences and congratulations. And it says, whatever that word is, I'm going to say condolences, Darlene. I'll use that. Your brother is burning in hell, and now you're working for the devil. And on the cake was a photo of her late brother in a nice suit and a tie and smiling in this old photograph. And that's just, to me, this is just lower than low, you know? I mean, just, that's terrible. Terrible. And I'll say it again for the fifth time today. It just shows that there's no dignity in politics anymore. Nothing is sacred. You know, even somebody dying and waiting appropriately, maybe a couple of weeks before, you know, do a Hanyok joke like that. The lady was just sworn in, the sister, whom Lindsey raised. I told you the story. Parents died when they were very young. And Lindsey was 19 when he adopted his sister because she was in her teens. And it looked like she was going to haul off to a foster family. And he didn't want to lose his sister to the system. And now she is a United States senator because he had a date with death kind of prematurely. He's 71. I mean, that's old, sure. But who would have thought with all the vitality and fire that Lindsey Graham has got? And for crying out loud, he just got back, literally just got back from Ukraine. And, you know, working with Zelensky over there, literally just got back. And he had this episode where his aorta sort of shattered, tore. I can't imagine what that would be like. And it's just one of the, what a way to go. Lindsey Graham, I didn't agree with him all the time. But he was great. I grew to really dig him. He and John Kennedy, who you just heard, two of my favorites in the Senate. You know, and you wonder, just, where is it all going to go? Everything that's happening in politics. The story that we got last night from the president. And, you know, the story there is not so much what he said, is the fact that a lot of the broadcast networks wouldn't carry it. You know, and even public television wouldn't carry it. ABC didn't carry it. NBC didn't carry it. CBS did, but then they tore into it, and that's that. And it was important stuff about the Chinese kind of co-opting 20 million votes or 200 million votes or something like that. I've got the story. It was a huge number, and this was in one of our elections. And we also at the same time have, you know, discovered, this is no shock, illegal aliens that are legal but still can't vote, voting, just under 300,000 of them. And this is all stuff that is not good. And even though the people critical of Donald Trump are saying, where's your proof, where's your proof, where's your proof? You didn't give us the proof. He's saying, you know, wait, you know, the intelligence is being released to the public and the proof is in there. The names will be named and, you know, that message will get out of there like Jack Flash. Jumping Jack Flash. This is KMJ.

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6: If I were to ask you what makes for a good night's sleep, you'd probably say a dark, quiet room, not too many things on your mind. But every night when you go to get some Z's, how often do you really think about the temperature in your bedroom? Temperature may be one of the most underappreciated factors in sleep. That's according to the Senior Vice President of Research and Scientific Affairs at the National Sleep Foundation. We often hear about lights and screens and stress, but even modest changes in temperature and airflow can influence both how quickly you fall asleep and how deeply you stay asleep. Most experts will recommend a room temperature of 60 to 67 degrees Fahrenheit. You might also experiment with your sheets and what you actually wear to bed. Play around a bit and see what improves your sleep. You might be delightfully surprised. I'm Dr. Sanjay Gupta, helping you live a better life.
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15: 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I'm Liz Kern, live in the KMJ newsroom.
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15: Taylor Fresh Foods is pulling iceberg lettuce from the U.S. market following a cyclosporiasis outbreak. The CDC and FDA said the shredded lettuce sold at some Taco Bell restaurants has been linked to the outbreak in five states. Taylor Farms is located in Salinas, California. On Thursday, the first case here in Fresno County was confirmed by the Department of Public Health, but local officials confirm it is not stemming from the outbreak in parts of the Midwest. It's caused by a microscopic parasite that affects the small intestine. It can be treated by antibiotics, but part of the problem, it can take up to 10 days for people to feel the symptoms.
16: Low-grade fevers, fatigue, abdominal cramps, nausea, and it can cause watery, foul-smelling diarrhea as well.
15: Infectious disease specialist Dr. Jonathan Pham from Loma Linda University Health telling our news partner ABC 30 it can come from contaminated food or water. Right now, the cases are surging across the U.S. with nearly 7,000 confirmed or under investigation since May 1st. That's according to data published by the CDC. States have reported at least 180 hospitalizations. Only one case was reported in Fresno County previously. That was in 2025. Fresno County prosecutors say no plea deal is being offered to the teen girl accused of being the getaway driver in the killing of Caleb Quick in Clovis back in April of 2025. Cassie Michael was 16 when investigators say she drove her 16-year-old boyfriend, Byron Rangel, to a McDonald's parking lot where 18-year-old Quick was fatally shot in the back of the head. Prosecutors sought to try her as an adult, but a judge ruled in May that her case will remain in juvenile court. She has pleaded not guilty to murder and other charges. Her trial starts on July 28th. Rangel will return to court on September 1st for a transfer hearing to determine if he can be tried as an adult. And a Fresno man learning his fate in court for the murder of a local food vendor.
8: A Fresno man will spend 25 years to life behind bars for the 2021 killing of a beloved neighborhood food vendor. 23-year-old DeMarcus Jamie Vega was sentenced Thursday after pleading guilty to second-degree murder and admitting a firearm enhancement in the death of 45-year-old Lorenzo Perez. Police say Perez, known throughout southeast Fresno for operating a bicycle food cart, was working his route on March 2021 when Vega flagged him down, pretended to place an order, and then shot him in the head. Investigators say Vega searched Perez's pockets before leaving. Perez later died in the hospital. Michael Reed, KMJ News.
15: The California table grape harvest off to an early start this year. We get more from KMJ's Ag Director, Don York.
17: California Farm Bureau tells us that California-grown table grapes are now in grocery stores after harvest got off to an early start. The season is about 2 weeks ahead of what's considered normal in the San Joaquin Valley. A Kern County grape grower says farmers like to harvest early before the market gets flooded with grapes from the rest of the growing regions. The warm weather early in the season brought the crop on ahead of schedule, but it was not excessively hot. Don York, KMJ News.
15: On Wall Street, the Dow ended down 406 points. The S&P 500 lost 76. NASDAQ dropped 361. Right now, sunny, 93 at Radio City. Our high 100, down to 68 overnight. The weekend, we're in the upper 90s, and then triple digits return last week. I'm Liz Kern at KMJNow.com or wherever you stream.
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27: Pursuant to what I was talking about before the break, a Fresno judge has denied the DA's request to transfer Cassie Michael to adult court. This is in the Caleb Quick execution-style killing that took place in the McDonald's. About a year ago, 2025, he was 18 years old at the time, and he was killed by, allegedly, but, we, you know, a 16-year-old the boyfriend at the time of Cassie. Cassie was 16 when she served as the driver, the getaway driver. And her boyfriend, Byron Rangel, was also 16 at the time when they shot Caleb in the back of the head. I just can't imagine. Anyway, Caleb's father has joined us more than once, and he's going to join us again right now for a little bit as we limp our way through the procedures going on. Steve, welcome back. Not really good news as far as you go, right?
0: Correct, yes. No.
27: You can explain it better than I can. Exactly what happened? What did you want to see happen? And then what did the judge do?
0: Well, we attempted to transfer her to a criminal court setting, which we call adult court. For the state of California, when teens who commit murder, they stay in the juvenile jurisdiction, and then the district attorney has the burden of proof to transfer teens who murder to a criminal court setting or adult court setting. If they don't get transferred, they stay in the juvenile, which is essentially a civil matter at that point. There's no felony. There's no misdemeanor attached to them. The juvenile's records are sealed. Nobody knows what's going on. So we didn't get Cassie transferred to a criminal court. So today's hearing was reaffirming the start date of July 28th to her actual trial. And so the trial is going to be in front of just a judge, no jury. And the outcome is very limited, where in a criminal court setting, she could have gotten 25 years to life with real rehabilitative measures offered to her. Instead, she's going to be in the juvenile court, where most likely she'll be out in a year and a half.
27: Oh. Okay, why? What did the judge see that made him come up with this decision?
0: The decision was 100% based off that the district attorney could not prove that she is not rehabilitatable. So the DA had to prove a negative. And with these teens being so young, they haven't lived much life. But their first offense is murder. And so the court's position is that they can rehabilitate everyone. So DA proved to us that this one's not.
27: Man, this has got to be hard for you, really. You know, reliving a lot of this stuff and as everything is repeated in the court. Now, I can't remember. But Byron Rangel, has he already been through his bit about whether he's going to be tried as an adult or not? Or is that coming up?
0: That's coming up. That's coming up in September 1st. So his transfer hearing will go for a week or so just to see if he is rehabilitatable or not. Like, that's ultimately what it comes down to. It doesn't matter what these teens do. They do premeditated lying in wait. They do quadruple homicides that they dismember. Anything under the sun, like, it really is tilted towards, can you prove they're not rehabilitatable in the state of California?
27: But in this particular case, I mean, and as I think you've told us, and the way that the case is played out, this was planned. This was not some spur of the moment thing, right?
0: Oh, no. Yeah, no. Like you saw in the video, at least at minimum, that's made public is 13 minutes. But with the transfer hearing for Cassie, we saw it was at least 24 hours of talking about it.
27: Yeah.
0: And so that's the premeditation. That's what we were able to prove. So that's kind of where we're at. Like, it doesn't matter what these kids do in California. We're going to rehabilitate them and send them out in 2.5 years. Because once they get sentenced, they come up 6 months later and they're eligible to get 180 days removed off of their sentencing. And they get every 6 months that opportunity.
27: Well, with her not being moved into adult court, does that kind of send a signal to you that maybe that is also going to happen to your son's alleged killer? I hate using that word alleged, but, you know.
0: Yes, the alleged, yeah, because in the transfer hearing, the judge emphatically highlighted that we were not able to prove that she was not rehabilitatable. And so I don't know if we're able to prove he's not rehabilitatable. It's such a huge burden of proof. they pretty much put aside the event that happened. And my son's name is really nowhere in that courtroom.
27: And there's really no way to go back and revisit this. Once the judge has made that pronouncement, it's done. It can't be overturned or anything.
0: Yeah, we could file for appeal, but the judge was pretty detailed in her explanation, and it coincides with how the law is written. And so it would be very difficult, really kind of a useless effort to appeal it.
27: Well, right. Go on.
0: Yeah, but the state of California, less than 0.1% of kids that do this stuff get transferred. So I think there's maybe two in Fresno County that have ever been transferred from 2021 till present.
27: Ah, so, I mean, the odds are stacked against that from the very beginning.
0: Yes, yes. There's, I can count in my hand probably about 12 kids that have committed murder that are in Fresno County juvenile jurisdiction right now. Not of, you know, they're not getting transferred. They're not getting criminal sentences. They're getting a soft tap on the hand and said, hey, here's some free education. Go out and do whatever you need to do.
27: This is, again, I mean, this has got to be so hard for you. Why are you staying so close? I mean, I get it, but explain to everybody about what you're going through and why you're staying on top of this 24/7. You know, some people that have heard you on the program are saying he's kind of obsessed. And I'm like, no, if you lost a child that way, you might react that way. But explain everybody why you're in the position that you're in.
0: Well, because I'm a dad first and foremost.
27: Yeah.
0: This happened to my son. If this can happen to my son, it can happen to anybody's son. And I don't, you know, what I'm going through, the pain and suffering, I don't wish that on anybody. But more and more people are going through this and they're not aware. And so it's one thing to, you know, go through the loss of your son. It's another to go and hear that your son's life didn't matter, but we're going to go ahead and rehabilitate this person and put him back into general, you know, population with the community. And, you know, there are just no restitution, no real rehabilitation for these kids. And I think the bigger question is, the biggest disservice we have is trying to tell everyone we're rehabilitating these kids, and we're not. We're only giving them, you know, 24 months in juvenile hall, and then we're letting them back out. Like, there's got to be some metrics, some real milestones that these kids obtain that show that they are rehabilitated, and I don't believe there is any. They get time removed just by breathing and not getting in trouble.
27: Exactly. I mean, I say this all the time. When somebody gets out like really early for rehabilitation reasons or whatever, what happened to the punishment aspect of what this person did? It seems like California is so consumed with rehabilitate. You know, this, there's supposed to be punishment accompanying this. And the way the state treats rehabilitation, I mean, they're calling that the punishment. You know, here's, I mean, you killed somebody, so we're going to teach you not to do it and be a good boy or girl, and then we're going to cut you loose. And there's the punishment, and there's the rehabilitation. It should be two completely different things, you know, and I don't know how you do that unless you just separate them in law, like, okay, you've got 18 months of rehabilitation and 25 years of punishment. I mean, you know what I'm saying?
0: Right. And no one's forcing them to take rehabilitation class. It's totally up to them if they want to partake or not, but they're still getting time removed. So once we get a sentencing for Cassandra, she doesn't even have to do anything, and time's just going to get pulled away every 6 months for her. So I'm trying to bring awareness that, like, they have some real rehabilitation measures, not remove time from their sentencing. But if they're not behaving, which most of these kids are throughout the state of California, they're not behaving once they're in juvenile hall, that don't remove time, that it just, the sentencing stays what the judge says it is. It's kind of like I was up in Sacramento a couple days ago with the lawsuit for the life without parole changes the parole board is doing through regulations. So they're allowing people that have been sentenced for life without parole to go through a parole board hearing, which is asinine because now we're restructuring sentences that were promised to families of lost ones and to the community at large. And so I stood, shoulder to shoulder with Lacey Peterson's family, many other families up there going, no, like the parole board, if you want rehabilitation, rehabilitate, but let's not let anyone out just because we don't want anyone to be held up in a prison anymore.
27: I hear you. All right, Steve, thanks for calling. Any final words before I cut you loose?
0: You're right. I'm just praying for everyone out there because my son was awesome the community knows who he was and they support him. They've been supporting me. It's been amazing. I just pray this doesn't happen to other people because this is not something you want to wish on your enemies.
27: You know, this is something kind of ugly to bring up with you, but I brought it up before we brought you on. Throughout all of this, your son was allegedly accused of raping somebody. We never hear about that. Proving that, and maybe no proof is needed that it didn't happen or happened. I mean, I'm not saying that this individual should be judge and jury if your son did do that and kill him. You know what I'm saying? But it seems like there needs to be some burden to say, okay, what really happened here? Take this from the beginning and let's find the truth. You know what I'm saying?
0: Yeah. But we might never know because the people that allegedly my son did this to were not even related to Cassie or Byron. And the person that was allegedly involved with my son, like, called him a friend. I had pictures. She was at my son's vigil. So I don't know about this rape allegation. I think Cassie and Byron just kind of made it up on the fly after they got caught. That's my guess on all of this. So it doesn't make sense. There's no one coming out saying I'm the person.
27: You know, that's why I sound a little awkward in posing that question. I'm thinking the same thing. They're making this up as they go along. And that, anyway. Yeah. Anyway, Steve, thanks for calling. I got to get to a break and we will talk again. God bless and, keep it together, brother. Keep it together.
0: Thank you.
27: You're welcome. Stephen Quick on KMJ.
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9: 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It's

0: these answers, it turns to one man, the one and only Ray Appleton on KMJ.
1: Look what I found. What? I said what rather than who. Look who I found walking around the hallway. You know, this is kind of an unexpected treat. Our friend Marco, who works with Metallica. Or does he? You know? I'm surprised at how many of you enjoy these little music things that we do with my friends that are in the biz. I am hearing horrible things. You're no longer working for Metallica?
2: No, I couldn't make it, man. I had two back surgeries, and that took me out of the game.
1: You were like, what, 20-some-odd years with Tesla? How many years?
2: I was with Tesla for 23 years.
1: 23 years.
2: Yeah.
1: And then you did the stuff
2: Metallica for 3 years.
1: You literally have given your body to rock and roll.
2: Yeah.
1: You just had surgery. You don't look too happy.
2: Being in pain is never any fun, and you should know that. I mean,
1: I do, yeah. Especially spinal stuff.
2: Yeah.
1: So, all right. Well, that's kind of, kind of sad, but you remain the
2: sad but true,
1: the guitar tech of all guitar techs of all time. That's really what you want to do anyway,
2: right? I'm going. My plan is after recovering is to go back and basically just be a guitar tech. You know, there's all kinds of bands going out. Throughout the whole year. One of my friends does Trans Siberian Orchestra.
1: Oh.
2: He's they start rehearsing in like August or September, and then they hit the road, and they're out for, until January.
1: Hang on, I hook you up with my friend Al Petrelli
2: and then
1: Trans Siberian.
2: Right. And then there's all the other bands that go out after that, and they're always looking. Excuse me, they're always looking for somebody good.
1: So you get calls.
2: Yeah. I've had to turn down some stuff because of this surgery.
1: What have you turned down? Talk about.
2: It's stuff that came up on. So I belong to this website called BobNetRocks.com, mm-hmm. And there's always stuff popping up.
1: Gigs?
2: Gigs popping up in the feed that says, they're looking for this guy, this guy, this guy, this guy. But they never say the name of the bands. But they always want you to say, they always want you to, throw your bid in there for
1: I'm so-and-so and I've been with.
2: Yeah.
1: This is just a Kingston Trio reunion. We don't need you.
2: Right. No, but it comes up as there's new guys, and it's called Young Guns, and then there's the seasoned pros,
1: which would be you.
2: Yeah. So I guess to be if you're just starting or something like that, you can go to bobnetrocks.com, or there's a couple of sites that you can go to and apply for it.
1: I'm glad you brought that up, because you've been on two or three times now. We just talked casually for a little bit. But I always get email or phone calls, for those people who do know my phone number in the office. Shame on you. Where'd you get that? I get calls, or I'll get letters from young cats. I want to do this. How do I get into this business?
2: Right.
1: And what would you tell them?
2: I tell them, be prepared, because some of those young gun gigs are, you're driving a box truck or a van with all the gear in it, and then you have to go from city to city setting up, tearing down, and then doing it again.
1: And a number of them will say, well, I don't play guitar. I don't know guitar. Beyond guitars and teching, there's so much more that needs to be done.
2: Well, yeah, there's definitely areas that there's personal assistance, there's things like a wardrobe person. A wardrobe person would go in, set the vibe up for the whole band, for everybody. And they get all their wardrobe cases opened up, and then they wash what needs to be washed. They have to do, basically they're the housekeeper.
1: They're the laundry guy. Huh?
2: Yeah. And a lot of these gigs you go into,

0: like a lot of those gigs are, you know, basically, you know, pretty good, well-known bands, you know, that you go into. It helps to know for stuff like that. It helps to know how to be a seamstress. You know, that
1: that's what you ought to do. You ought to open a roadie school. How to be a roadie.
0: Yeah, well, I mean, it's not that. It's really.
1: The drivers, a lot of it is really basic.
0: Well, yeah. And then setting up, you know, basically you set the setup's going to be the same every.
1: Stinking time.
0: Every show you're going to have, you know, either you're going to have two guitar players, a bass player, and a drummer.
1: And it's all plotted out.
0: It's all plot. You know, the person that's advancing runs, you know, sends the stage plot ahead and all the requirements for PA and all that kind of, that's the, you know, the production coordinator.
1: I mean, it'd be the crazy job advancing a lot.
0: Yeah, and then advancing is really, really tough because you can be off by one thing and then pay the price for it, you know.
1: Got to take a break. Got to take a break and grab a little news. Our friend Marco is here, who was with Metallica, but, you know, as soon as the back heals, he'll be back on the road somewhere so he can tell these tall tales of life out there. But we got news right now. And with a news update on KMJ, here's Liz.
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3: Family and friends rallying around a 22-year-old Reedley area man in the hospital with life-threatening injuries after a suspected road rage shooting on the 180. Here's KMJ's Michael Reed.
4: Authorities say Angel De La Cruz was headed home from a volleyball tournament Saturday night when someone in a blue Honda Civic opened fire, striking him in the head. Loved ones say he lost an eye in the shooting. Investigators are still searching for the gunman. Valley Crime Stoppers is offering a $3,000 reward for information leading to an arrest. You can contact them at 559-498-STOP. Michael Reed, KMJ News.
3: The 39th annual Pint for a Pint blood drive is underway right now.
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3: That's ABC 30's Jason Oliveira, our news partner, hosting it. A comedian known for her celebrity impressions of people like Drew Barrymore and Jennifer Coolidge will not return to SNL.
6: Chloe Fineman is leaving Saturday Night Live. The comedian writing in an Instagram post, after seven wonderful seasons at SNL, I have decided it's time for my next chapter. Adding, the people who work there are my family, and that place is my home, and I know I'll never be too far away. Fineman joined the cast of SNL in season 45, alongside Bowen Yang, who departed the show midway through season 51. The cast is typically finalized in early September, just weeks before the season premiere, so it's unclear if any new cast members will be added for the 52nd season. Monica DeLuca, Fox News.
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17: Not all screen time is created equal, and a new study out of Sweden is helping us understand this even better. So researchers followed more than 20,000 people over nearly two decades and determined that passive screen time, like sitting on the couch and watching television, raised someone's risk of dementia. But if they did something active, like reading, puzzles, or interacting with other people, this same group of people saw their risk of dementia drop. Just like you gotta put the work in to keep your body in shape as you age, you basically have to do the same thing with your brain. A couple things I have found to help: working to learn something new every day, whatever it might be, challenging yourself in some way every day, and really importantly, staying socially active. Some days that means meeting friends in person. Other days, maybe an email, a text, or a phone call. Just stay engaged. I'm Dr. Sanjay Gupta, helping you live a better life.
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1: It's kind of amazing how this day has just played out. It's like fly by the seat of your pants. Radio without a safety net. Just grabbing a couple of people wandering around the hallway, bringing them in and yakking with them.
20: I feel like we've only went over like three of the stories I gave you today.
1: I know you worked hard too, but hey, we got to the important stuff, you know? But Fridays in this format, you always want to pull back a little bit, you know? Because you come in Monday going, this person's dead and that people got killed and, you know, this country's at war. And then it just goes, slips, you know, in the other direction. And by the time you get to Friday, it's like, let's have some fun, which is what we're doing now, I hope, you know? All right, getting back to Marco, our buddy here that been in the music business for 1,000 years. a long time. You're not a spring chicken, buddy.
0: No.
1: But again, you know, almost a quarter century with Tesla. I mean, those guys would have you back on a dime, I'm sure. Those are your brothers.
0: Yeah, but, you know, once you're replaced and you get into a routine, it's, you know, somebody's got to want to leave or something like that. In order for you to come. And yeah, I would probably one of the first people.
1: Let's kill Michael, you know. And then,
0: no.
1: And then you get your old gig back.
0: You know, Frank really loves Michael.
1: Oh, I know. I'm surprised they're not engaged.
0: They got their brodars on for each other. So yeah.
1: Frank Innan is the lead guitarist for Tesla. And they played in Indiana. Well, you probably know the story.
0: Right.
1: And they went over to Sweetwater. You know, and Frank is buying all these guitars. And here, Michael, you take that one. I'm going, boy, you know, business must be good.
0: Well,
1: that band's being paid some bucks.
0: Yeah, well, you know, Michael goes out and with Frank, and they'll go to the Chicago Music Exchange, and they'll both come back with two guitars apiece. And I'm like, this guy's got
1: It's worse than me.
0: Yeah,
1: that was good.
0: It's like every other week there's another guitar.
1: It's like we plan that, you know. It's like I'm the guy with 29 basses and can't play that well anyway. But they're fun to look at, you know.
0: You play just fine.
1: You know, I keep going into my music room and say, man, I got to sell some of this stuff. And every time I get in trouble with the IRS, I'm pulling down this stuff. And so I just did. And then I turn around and get new stuff like the Schecter I just bought with a lion painted on it, the British Lion.
0: And hey, you know what? I like those Schecter guitars.
1: Yeah,
0: man.
1: Yeah,
0: I do.
1: People
0: I
1: ask like me them. All the time. Musicians do.
0: Right.
1: The brands that you work on as a tech, what do you like?
0: Well, obviously, I like the Gibson products a lot.
1: Amen. Fender, I like
0: Gibson.
1: Them. I can't.
0: Fender.
1: I hate Fender.
0: I like, well, you know, for the guitarist playing, and you know this, for guitarists that play songs and stuff like that, there's a requirement for a sound, sometimes single chord.
1: I get it with Fender Strat and all that.
0: Right.
1: I'm just thinking, I'm a bass guy, So I'm thinking, you know, I just...
0: They're good for what they're used for, you know, certain songs, certain things. You need a certain tone.
1: Well, that's why I've got a lot of these things, you know.
0: Right.
1: If I had my way when we were playing, I'd change to about four of them in one night, but it's a little hard to do that.
0: I don't think you need like 40 guitars, but...
1: I don't have 40. I have 29.
0: I know, but Frank Hannon probably has like about 140.
1: Well, I mean, when we go out and play with Cheap Trick, which we've done a number of times... Why am I? What the hell is the guitarist's name? See, I am getting older. Rick, you talk about somebody's got guitars. He's like, brother, I got guitars that I've put in vaults that I haven't seen for 18 years.
0: Yeah,
1: but I know I have them. I'm like, well, wow.
0: Brian and I went to Rick's house because in where the heck does he live? Rockford,
1: Illinois.
0: Yeah,
1: that's right.
0: And we went over to Rick's house because we were getting ready to build a recording studio, and we were checking out Rick's little setup that he had there. You know, wasn't very big, but we started looking at all the stuff that he had, you know, and he took us down to his basement where he had his theater room, which was a big, you know, big theater and, you know, all these theater seats. But then right next to the theater room was his guitar vault. And he opened up the guitar vault, and I was like, oh, my God. There must have been, like, you know, 500 guitars in there.
1: That is scary when somebody can get, yeah. But he's got so many, too, that are, like, custom-made into caricatures of him or flamingos.
0: Right.
1: I mean, some of the stuff that he drags out and we've played with him, I just have been like, oh, my God, where did that come from?
0: Yeah.
1: You know, like a, you know. I said one time, I said, next you're going to play a guitar that looks like a cucumber. He goes, oh. He goes, Robin, look, we need a guitar like a cucumber. Right. And Robin, the lead singer, said, what? Who said that? He goes, Ray. Oh, well, blame him. He says, you'll probably go out and do it. So,
0: yeah. You know, you have your certain guitars, man. I was telling you earlier on the break that There's these guitars that you have that come into your shop, and this guy Jerry Mueller brought in his guitar to me. It's a Rickenbacker. Rickenbackers are hard to play, for one.
1: Yeah.
0: And my other buddy Lance Larson, who loves the Beatles, and both of those guys like the Beatles, he wanted a Rickenbacker, and I go, Lance, it's too hard of a guitar to play. You know, to learn on, why don't you try like a Gretsch or something like that, you know, something with the same tone. We went over to Amler's house and, you know, Amler's got wall-to-wall guitars, you know, in there. And so we were looking at them and Lance goes, yeah, I do like the feel of this Gretsch. And
1: the Rickenbacker is
0: tough.
1: I totally agree.
0: Tough guitar.
1: And every one that I've had, I've sold.
0: Right.
1: The one that I used to play all the time with the band, which is it was a walnut one. It was really nice, but it's now being used by the bass player in, oh God, John Party's band.
0: Yeah.
1: The bass went country.
0: Right.
1: John Party came over and grabbed it when he was in town. His wife's from here.
0: Uh-huh.
1: And, but they came out with this commemorative one. I forget the number on it, to commemorate 90 years of whatever.
0: Mm-hmm.
1: They made 100 of them. Of course, I bought one. It's like $6,000 freaking dollars. You know,
0: yeah.
1: Mark wants it now, Capitan. And
0: does he?
1: It's a beautiful piece.
0: Yeah.
1: And they finally, with this one, it's a lot easier to play.
0: Yeah.
1: I'm like, oh my God, okay, I paid a lot of money, but I get it now.
0: Yeah.
1: But and then I got an 8-string, which I love. Have I had you play with that yet? Did you play?
0: I don't think so. Okay. I might have. I can't remember. You brought me so many basses.
1: I mean, you talk about different tones for different songs.
0: Is that Rickenbacker?
1: No.
0: Oh, okay.
1: God. I wish it'd be worth about $1 million.
0: Right.
1: I'm forgetting the brand. It's big. It might be a Schecter too. I can't remember. It's it's something.
0: Yeah.
1: It's a name.
0: Yeah.
1: But I got it just on a whim, and I like it. I like it. It's a lot of fun.
0: Right.
1: But you can't use it
0: on
1: everything.
0: They have great tones, too.
1: Yeah, it's like, it's jangly.
0: Yeah.
1: You know, because they're, what are they, like an octave apart or something that strings.
0: Yeah. Doesn't Mark play that with you guys?
1: Yeah, you know, no. I'm the bass player. He plays guitar with us. He plays the eight string.
0: He plays the eight string in
1: his Pat Benatar band.
0: Yeah.
1: With the news gal.
0: Margo.
1: Yeah.
0: Margo Kim. Yeah.
1: How many bands do these guys, you know, I talked to Jason the other day. I said, Jason's in this Paul Rogers free bad company. How many bands? Are you like an 11 bands? I don't know. I've lost count.
0: Yeah, he is. He's in a band with Honorina, too.
1: Yeah, you know what are they? What are they called? Hardwire.
0: Hardwire. There you go.
1: And they do the music of somebody.
0: No, they just do. A bunch of covers.
1: I thought they were.
0: No, they're.
1: They were. I thought they were a tribute. No, they're not.
0: No, they're. Okay. They just do a bunch of covers. You know, they're
1: all these names that you do. Honorina, who's that? Honorina is married to Steve Emler. Steve Emler does sound with Tesla for the last 700 years.
0: Right.
1: It's a good description, right?
0: Right. She's a great bass player, too.
1: She got it, huh?
0: Yeah. Well, you haven't gone to see her yet, have you?
1: No. No, every time they're playing somewhere, I'm in a hospital or crippled. it's just.
0: Well, I'll have to take you with me the next time I go, because sometimes Shay doesn't want to go with me when I go see her play and stuff like that.
1: But I figured she could do it. Because this girl can build anything.
0: Yeah.
1: I mean, put this 63 Volkswagen back together, sure. I mean,
0: you know who taught her how to build, right?
1: You.
0: Yes, I did.
1: That's the whole story.
0: That's, she, it was so funny because.
1: She's good.
0: Well, it all started at Steve's house on Iowa Street. And he had this Tudor house, and he said, "Hey, can you make the bedroom upstairs a little bigger?" And I walked in there. I said, "Sure. Just knock the closet out, you know." And I walk in there, and I look, and man, the ceilings are so steep, so big, right? And I go, "Steve," I walk back there, and I go, "Steve, you have enough to make like a master bedroom suite in this place." And so we ended up knocking out I said, "You should just blow out these things and just make this thing a huge, huge, you know,
1: is that what you did?
0: Bedroom suite." Yes. But Honorina goes, "Why? What can I do to help?" And I said, "Well, you can knock down all the walls for me. That would be great. And just, you know, just to knock down all the lath and plaster." And she goes, "Well, how do I do that?" And I went behind the wall. I went into the attic behind the wall and I kicked it. I kicked the lath and plaster. It just went full. Honorina's eyes lit up so big. She was all like, "Oh, demolition. I think I'm going to like this." She went in there and did that. And then we ended up building like this. We had it from I think it was like 120 square foot room. We ended up making 700 and it's about 750 square feet from that one bedroom and stuff like that. And that's how she started doing all this stuff, and she, you know, she helped me out all the way through that whole thing.
1: That's very cool.
0: Yeah,
1: I got to say goodbye to you and move on and get out of here.
0: Hey,
1: but good to see you. And
0: yeah,
1: thanks for doing that little thing on my bass, which is a latest one I brought you, which is a real piece of crap. But I saw this one online that Epiphone, shaped like a Gibson Firebird, right?
0: Firebird,
1: yeah. But the girl that had it had painted this dragon on it. I mean, right. It's really kind of cool. Right. So it's more of an art piece.
0: Thunderbird.
1: That's right. I'm going to hang it on the wall. So, yeah.
0: I think I actually, you know, like
1: Does
0: I said
1: play
0: last
1: good
0: night, the play's good now. All Mark right. was playing. He said it felt great.
1: We'll find out. All right, good to see you.
0: You too. Next week, you want
1: Yeah. And then I'll bring the one I want you to have. The latest one I bought for the Appleton collection. But good luck with your back. I know that's...
0: You know, at least it's not the pains down the leg.
1: Right. Marco, everybody. And I'll come back and wrap it up. We'll roll out for the weekend. This is KMJ.

0: Better Life with Dr. Sanjay Gupta.
1: As someone who's been married nearly 25 years, I'll tell you, there's a lot of great things about having a spouse. And according to a new study out of the University of Miami Health System, marriage might even be linked to a lower risk of cancer. Why? Well, the researchers said people who are married are less likely to engage in risky behavior. They're more likely to get a nudge to go to regular preventive medicine appointments and screenings. And they have a partner to share the load of family obligations, household chores, and finances. No one is saying you should get married in the pursuit of better health. But if you are single, how can you build a strong support system to maybe get some of these same benefits? Do your own research, find out what's important, and then hold members of your squad accountable and let them hold you accountable as well. That can provide a lot of support. I'm Dr. Sanjay Gupta, helping you live a better life.
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0: great story just handed to me. Great kicker story for a Friday. Getting out of here. Long-term space travel is bad for your health. It's not good. Very bad. And being in space exposes humans to dangerously high levels of radiation, extended exposure to microgravity can damage a range of different organ systems, muscles, bones, eyes. Living for months, years in tight quarters can have severe psychological effects. It would appear that NASA, working with some others, has come up with a way to make people hibernate. I'll use that word. Can humans hibernate on their way to Mars? It turns out, after a lot of study, that hibernation can protect against a lot of the stuff we just talked about. We've always seen that in muscles. Muscle loss is one of the things too. We've always seen that in movies where somebody wakes up, 4 years later and they're looking and feeling just like when they left. And apparently that's something that they're working on with some success. It's a remarkable ability that could prove to be very crucial in helping humans get to Mars and beyond. Because, the trip to the moon, like our friends just did not all that long ago, it was like, every 10 days. Zipped around it a couple of times and came back. They could have dropped off for a week, had some fun, come back, been gone for like 15 days. But Mars is like years, And more than likely, in the old days, NASA used to whisper, the first people that go are going on a one-way trip. I don't know if it's still that way now, if they get to this hibernation stuff. But the researchers, some of who have been funded by the ESA, who is the European Space Agency, and NASA, are unraveling how the hibernators will. This is one of the problems they have now. They've got the hibernation device, but how do they switch off automatically at the right time? That could be problematic, You wake up and you're like, oh, is this the year 2032 and I'm supposed to wake up? And you're like 4 years early or something like that. That would be. So that seems to be the problem now. Switching themselves off and then on again with no ill effects for months without foods, water, exercise. And again, that how do you time it to when that individual is going to land wherever they're going to land? That stuff usually is premeditated or whatever, but they're working on how to switch from Earth. I'm going to turn them off now. They're in the process of landing, and it's that signal length is what they're worried about. This is a long story, and I'm obviously trying to condense it. Yes, Mr. Wizard.
1: It reminds me of that movie we just watched, Project Hail Mary, when he woke up in deep space.
0: I love that movie.
1: Yeah,
0: and that was full of like real science.
1: Yeah.
0: Even though the space monster guy, Rocky, was kind of funky, his big old spider, But and he came from a planet full of big old spiders. That movie, if you haven't seen it, it's one of the most original, different science fiction movies I've ever seen in my life. Have a great weekend. Monday comes, and then Monday night, we're with Steve Hilton, Paul Rodriguez, Gloria Romero, and some guy named Ray Appleton at the Club One Casino. We'll talk more about it on Monday.

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3: A better life with Dr. Sanjay Gupta.
4: I'm feeling lucky to have my college-age kids home with me for a few weeks this summer. And one of the things I know we're going to be talking about, AI. I've started to use it more often at the hospital to get fresh takes on patient problems that I'm trying to solve. And for my girls, well, I know that they are navigating college now with these new powerful tools. Something, frankly, that you and I couldn't have even imagined when we were in school. But while it may be tempting to outsource your studying and your work to these large language models, I beg you not to. And that's because AI chatbots tend to reproduce what researchers call weird viewpoints. That's an acronym: Western, Educated, Industrialized, Rich, and Democratic. Look, AI isn't going away, and admittedly, it can be a really powerful tool, but you don't want it doing your thinking for you. I'm Dr. Sanjay Gupta, helping you live a better life.
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12: 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I'm Liz Kern, live in the KMJ newsroom.
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12: A cyclosporiasis case in Merced County now confirmed by health officials there. It's their first case. The CDC linking the outbreak to lettuce grown in Mexico and sold by Taco Bell. Fox's Natalie Chuck is in Los Angeles with more.
13: Investigators linked the ingredient to Taco Bell restaurants in at least five different states: Indiana, Kentucky, Michigan, Ohio, and West Virginia. More than 1,600 people impacted by the parasitic illness reported eating at the fast food chain. Taco Bell says the ingredient from the supplier is being removed effective immediately and being replaced in some states. The CDC is not naming the lettuce supplier yet, but according to the Washington Post, sources close to the investigation say the lettuce grown in Mexico came from California-based supplier Taylor Farms, one of the largest suppliers in the world. Now, Bloomberg is reporting Taylor Farms told U.S. regulators that the company is getting ready to issue a recall. In Los Angeles, I'm Natalie Chuck, Fox News.
12: President Trump revived debunked election theories in a primetime speech last night. Fox's Grinnell Scott reports Democrats challenging the speech as his attempts to interfere before an important election.
14: President Trump said in his White House remarks, as the midterms approach, he claimed the security of America's elections have been under attack.
15: January 2020 to June 2026. This is a cyber threat aimed at the very heart of our democracy.
14: Documents now on the White House website, or what he says, proves this. But Senate Minority Leader Chuck Schumer said Trump's plan was to cast doubt in voters' minds before November.
16: Rig the midterm elections in his favor
8: knowing massive losses are otherwise inevitable.
14: The president, in his speech, said the Save America Act, with its election reforms, can restore voting integrity. Gernal Scott, Fox News.
12: Valley House lawmakers push for billions of dollars in aid to help struggling farmers. KMJ's Ag Director Don York reports.
16: Representatives Adam Gray and Jim Costa are leading efforts to help ensure Central Valley specialty crop growers receive emergency assistance they need while facing rising costs, labor shortages, and increasing economic uncertainty. In a letter sent to the Speaker of the House, Mike Johnson, Gray and Costa and a group of lawmakers from across the country are asking for at least $15 billion in emergency assistance to be dedicated to specialty crop producers. The letter outlines the unique challenges and disadvantages facing specialty crop producers right now. The letter also highlights the need to provide economic relief to these growers across the nation. Don York, KMJ News.
12: On Wall Street, the Dow ended down 406 points. The S&P 500 dropped 76. NASDAQ lost 361.
17: Happy Friday, Central Valley. A classic summertime pattern is ahead of us. Still going to be warm in the triple digits, near 100, but not quite as hot as earlier in the week. Overnight lows also cooling into the 60s. With lower humidities in place, this should be a nicer weekend. Still going to feel warm at times with highs in the upper 90s. We'll slowly start to heat up again early next week with signs of some humidity returning, highs in low triple digits. For KMJ, I'm ABC 30's meteorologist Christine Gregory.
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18: Well, here in Fresno, we have reports of debris in the roadway westbound 168 at the Ashland Avenue exit. Just west of Fresno, we have a solo vehicle accident at Shields and Chateau Fresno Avenues. In Traver, we have a car fire northbound 99 at the Merritt Drive exit. And just west of Cutler, we have a two-vehicle accident, Road 88 at Avenue 384. I'm Michael Reed, KMJ Traffic.
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21: It's all about China.
22: President Trump yesterday gave his big speech that wound up being, I would say, more effective because it was less bombastic. It was more effective because he said less. How does that make sense? John Girardi filling in today for Philip Teresi on the Afternoon Drive. Thank you all so much for tuning in. A mere 4 hours of radio coming up. Stick glued to your radio for every second of it. You don't want to miss it. We're going to be talking about President Trump's speech. We're going to be talking about some fireworks with Todd Blanche's nomination to be Attorney General and the kind of ridiculous stunt that's being played with the Epstein victims, so-called. Why I think the whole thing is a bunch of hooey. And we've also still got more stuff with Fresno Unified, continuing our conversation from yesterday. But we want to start off with China. So the president gave the speech last night, released all these declassified documents through WhiteHouse.gov. And the KMJ crew, we were all kind of going through them last night and going through them today, thinking about, you know, what we're going to say about them. And I think I think it was almost more significant what Trump didn't say rather than what he did say. So one of the things Trump did not say in the course of that speech last night, and this is a trick for all you, by the way, get the transcript of political speeches. I hate listening to political speeches, especially like the State of the Union. The State of the Union is it's absolutely unbearable to listen to me anyway. It's about, I don't know, it's about a 20-minute long thing to read, jam-packed into a 2-hour long speech, because the president reads it slowly. There's applause, you know, every 2 seconds. Oh, and we're applauding little Johnny Carmichael from Minnetonka, Minnesota, who is in first grade class, accomplished a great science experiment, and that's why our administration is funded through the Department of Education, more advances in science. Yay! All right, yeah, it's hugely frustrating to listen to. Anyway, if you read through the transcript of what Trump says, here's some things he does not say. He does not say fraud shifted the result of the 2020 election. He does not say, I won the 2020 election. He did not say, I won the 2020 election in a landslide, which is all things that Trump has said at various points. And I think the difficulty is that how much evidence of all of that has there been? How much evidence of all of that can you collect to show that enough votes were flipped via fraud to take away from Trump and give to Biden enough electoral college votes that it shifted the result of the election? It's a darn well impossible enterprise. And Trump didn't claim that in this speech, which makes it kind of like by trying to show less, he's able to show more of it and actually make a fairly compelling case about the malign influence of China. The ways in which China was trying to steal data, voter data. The ways in which the Chinese may well have been trying to interfere in the election on behalf of Joe Biden. He did present some evidence of fraud within Michigan, or some claims of fraud within Michigan, I should say. He presented some claims about non-citizens being within voter rolls. But I think that this claim about China's involvement in 2020 is enough to drive liberals nuts because it wrecks something that's this load-bearing part of the left-wing worldview, which is, how did Trump come to power? If you ask liberals about 2016, say, so what happened in 2016? Did Donald Trump win the election in 2016? As much as Trump has a very hard time saying that he lost the 2020 election or won't say that he lost the 2020 election, or some of the most diehard Trump folks won't say he lost the 2020 election, liberals have just as much squeamishness about the 2016 election. If you ask them, they cannot talk about Trump winning the 2016 election without saying, who was it that they think got President Trump the victory in 2016? Why did President Trump win in 2016? Russia, Russia, Russia. That's why they think Trump won in 2016. Because of Russian interference in the 2016 election, that's why Trump won. This prompts all the accusations of President Trump colluding with the Russians in order to help him win, none of which could really stand up on its own with Robert Mueller's special counsel investigation. But that idea that the Russians interfered with 2016 and that's probably why Trump won, that is such a load-bearing pillar of liberals' entire worldview. This idea that Donald Trump shouldn't have won, didn't deserve to win, never would have won, except that the malign Russians interfered. And frankly, let's be real. This is not to say Vladimir Putin is not a bad guy or that Russia isn't a kind of strategic geopolitical foe of the United States or that Russia are good guys or anything like that. I'm not saying any of that. But a lot of the modern day left wing hatred for Russia, they're, you know, all these otherwise peacenik liberals who become all of a sudden just overwhelming hawks when it comes to arming the Ukrainians. So much of that is not really motivated by any kind of comprehensive geopolitical strategy. It's motivated by domestic politics. It's motivated by their belief down to their core that Vladimir Putin somehow intervened to help Donald Trump win. And their belief, despite the utter lack of evidence, their belief down to their bones that Donald Trump was somehow an agent of Vladimir Putin. That a huge percentage of liberals really, truly, genuinely believe that. Whether you're talking rank and file Democrat voters, whether you're talking media members, whether you're talking elected Democrats, a very large percentage of liberals believe that in spite of very little evidence to support it. So that notion, Trump only won 2016 because of the Russians, boy, does that get kind of mitigated? Does that get kind of recontextualized? Does that get kind of put in its place? Because yes, the Russians did meddle in the 2016 election. They hacked DNC servers to steal information. They spent some amount of money on lame Facebook posts that were so corny and over the top pro-Trump that it's hard to think that they actually influenced anybody to vote for anybody. They did do some things in the 2016 election to manipulate it and mess with it. Without question, they did. But it obviously was not dispositive towards the result. It obviously did not determine if the Russians had stayed out of it, Trump would have lost. No. Far more influential to the outcome of the 2016 election was, I don't know, maybe the fact that Hillary Clinton never visited Wisconsin. That might have been a big deal. Hillary Clinton being embroiled in scandal because she misused classified emails by putting them on a home-cooked server in her house, even though she was the Secretary of State and obviously should have known better. That probably had a lot more to do with it than anything having to do with Donald Trump or the Russia, than anything having to do with the Russians. But liberals can't accept that. If the president can present an equal narrative. And by the way, this is the president being fairly modest. This was not Donald Trump saying Joe Biden only won the 2020 election because of China. He did not say that in that speech. He says that we have real electoral vulnerabilities because the Chinese were trying to and they were trying to influence the election in 2020. They did steal lots of elections data, voter data. And so what Trump is just saying, okay, if you're going to insist on Trump won 2016, but the Russians meddled in our elections, then Trump's like, all right, Biden won 2020, but the Chinese meddled in our election. That, trying to get that established, that is going to drive liberals absolutely flipping insane. Because not that it does anything to chip away at the notion that the Russians interfered with the 2016 election. And might I say, I would assume that hostile powers, geopolitical foes of the United States, do stuff to mess with our elections all the time. We do stuff probably to mess with elections of our adversaries. Heck, we do weird stuff to intervene in elections all the time. J.D. Vance was in Hungary campaigning for, Viktor Orban. Bill Clinton sent, I can't remember who it was, if he sent James Carville or something to campaign on behalf of Ehud Barak, I think that was his name, to be the Israeli prime minister, because Clinton was dreaming of the Camp David Accords and wanting to get a peace deal for the Middle East. And then Yasser Arafat, pulled the rug out from underneath him and ruined it. But because Yasser Arafat, like the Palestinians have repeatedly, they don't actually really want to be at peace with the Israelis under essentially any circumstances. All right. Neither here nor there. So we meddle in other people's elections, too, I'm sure. But to establish this narrative that basically the Russians meddled in 2016 and the Chinese meddled in 2020. That bare, simple statement is going to be enough to drive, to absolutely drive the left crazy. All right, we're going to throw it to the traffic here on KMJ. We'll have more on President Trump's speech after this, but we're going to throw it over to traffic with Michael Reed right here on KMJ.
0: Well, just west of Tipton, we have an overturned big rig accident, Avenue 152 at Road 96. In Traver, we have a car fire, northbound 99 at the Merritt Drive exit. And here in Fresno, we still have reports of debris in the roadway, westbound 168 at the Ashland Avenue exit. I'm Michael Reed, KMJ Traffic.
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30: Everyone poops. It's not just the name of a classic potty training book. It's a universal truth. Even though everyone does it, almost no one wants to talk about it. Dr. Tricia Pasricha wants to change that. She's the author of a new book. It's called You've Been Pooping All Wrong. And she says there are three critical P's of pooping. The first is propulsion. Both the voluntary push you exert and the involuntary contractions that happen naturally within your body. Top line, when you feel the need to go, don't hold it. The second P is pliability, which refers to stool softness. The keys to this one are making sure you're drinking enough water and eating enough fiber. And the last P is for pelvic floor. If you can get your knees up above your waist while you're on the toilet, like on a stool or a garbage can or a stack of books even, that can make all the difference. I'm Dr. Sanjay Gupta, helping you live a better life.
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I think one of the big takeaways from the president's speech last night is that China is a really bad actor. And I heard a couple of good talks about this. I do stuff with National Review. So I write very frequently for National Review. Usually I write about abortion-related topics, just given my work and everything. That's kind of my subject matter area with them. But they had a really interesting conference back in last month in Orange County, where they had a couple of experts talking about China and its kind of geopolitical posture in the world. And obviously, a lot of President Trump's speech last night was talking about China and talking about the ways in which China was trying to influence the 2020 election, how intelligence officials within the American intelligence agencies who prepare the presidential daily intel briefings were keeping information about Chinese election meddling out of the presidential daily election briefing. So that's a real problem. By the next half hour, I'm going to talk about that. I think this

First of all, the massive, widespread, nearly open levels of Chinese spying that is taking place in the United States. A lot of it facilitated through the exchange of graduate students and professors within American universities. I remember during this talk, one of the things being discussed was like professors who are simultaneously working in American universities, like at least one professor working in an American university, major American university's nuclear engineering department, and also working for the Chinese nuclear weapons program simultaneously, you know, straddling time between California and China. Chinese working to place agents within lower level local government offices, state government officials, local government officials within various American communities, particularly here in California. I mean, we had a mayor of a Southern California city who was arrested for being a Chinese spy. Dianne Feinstein had a staffer who was revealed to be a Chinese spy. And let's not forget the greatest example of this, Fang Fang, Eric Swalwell's erstwhile girlfriend, who, let's also remember how Fang Fang, she was a Chinese spy. It was deeply suspected, and Swalwell wasn't like super denying it, that he slept with a Chinese spy. And yet the House Democrats kept him on the House Intelligence Committee. And I'd have to think maybe there would be some moment of bipartisan agreement that maybe we can have as a baseline standard for the House Intelligence Committee. No members are allowed on the House Intelligence Committee who have literally slept with the enemy. I don't know. Maybe if only members who haven't fallen for a Chinese spy honey traps ploy. That's the only people who are allowed to be on the House Intelligence Committee. Call me crazy. I think that would have been a good standard. Adam Schiff and Nancy Pelosi disagreed and insisted on keeping Eric Swalwell on that committee. Now, by the way, let's also remember that the hilarious account that Victor Davis Hanson gave about Fang Fang, that she went to see Victor Davis Hanson at Stanford University, because he's part member of the Hoover Institution there at Stanford University, went to go visit him because Victor Davis Hanson was writing stuff critical of the Chinese, and Hanson realized immediately what she was trying to do, that she was trying to, like, you know, love him up and get him to stop writing this stuff. And so he met with her, but like he made sure that he had like a research assistant or another person nearby, and he had the door of his office wide open. And he's like, yeah, well, anyone thinking with an organ above their waist would have seen this for what it was. Eric Swalwell apparently is not so gifted. So the Chinese are doing all kinds of malign things to try to get information about our military, to get information about our nuclear program. We had a naval officer who was court-martialed, I think it was late last year. He was an American naval officer of Chinese nationality who was approached by Chinese intelligence to feed information to the Chinese. And that's serious stuff. I mean, like, our, you know, one of my buddies was a naval officer. And I remembered he was working with like nuclear stuff. And I remembered he listed me as a reference for his security clearance. And I had a guy come visit me I was in law school at the time at Notre Dame. Had a guy come visit me, like, I don't know who he was. He was an FBI agent or CIA agent, some kind of intelligence agent, you know, strapped, you know, had a pistol and a holster in his sport coat, and asking me very detailed questions. You know, is your friend loyal to the United States of America, would you say? Has he visited too many foreign countries that you know of? Yeah, no, he's a very good guy. Yeah, he grew up in Clovis. Yeah, he's a good dude. So, those kind of military things are pretty dang serious, especially when you're talking about like nuclear technology and ships and things like that. And the Chinese does all kinds of aggressive stuff that's deliberately designed to sort of show the United States, hey, we can take you. Like, the Chinese have been doing stuff, deploying weapons delivery systems that are obviously designed for nuclear weapons.

0: but which they arm with conventional ordnance. And they do these tests with them. There's this one kind of delivery system they have that once you launch it, it can let out multiple nuclear warheads to strike multiple targets, but emanating from one single delivery system, one sort of rocket system that then projects out multiple nuclear weapons. So this very threatening bit of tech. And the Chinese, like, do it, not because they need to, but specifically to kind of show the United States, hey, you know, if World War III ever comes around, we got your number, you know, we're doing this stuff. And the United States is kind of, whatever, who gives a crap? But this is how the Chinese talk. And when you are able to get translated speeches of Xi Jinping, he talks about the, and then sometimes you can't get them out of China just because they have their big firewall, and it's not always possible to get certain speeches he gives in certain fora because they don't publicly release them or release them outside of China. They talk about the United States in very aggressive ways. And I wonder if this could start changing the tone of things. Trump has sort of played China in very odd ways. He's been very heavy on them with tariffs at various times, but I think he could be a lot tougher. He's talked about Xi Jinping. Oh, he's a strong leader. He's a good. He says all kinds of lovey-dovey things about Xi. I'm not sure if that's just playing, but, you know, plenty of Chinese students here on American student visas. Probably a lot of there could be very many, a significant number who have some connection to Chinese intelligence. Lot of Chinese students here on student visas, lots of exchange of stuff where the president could take much more punitive action, again, limiting the ability of Chinese nationals to get student visas, tourist visas. A lot of the, you know, we talked about birthright citizenship all, you know, a couple weeks ago. A lot of the birth tourism that's happening in the United States are Chinese nationals going to the Northern Marianas Islands, which is an American territory. They can go there with no passport, have a baby there. Boom, they got a baby who's an American citizen. They go back to China, raise that kid in China with no connection to America, and then they can release that kid into the United States to do who knows what. A lot of the birth tourism surrounding IVF and surrogate parents, all of which is, I think, that this whole setup is really disgusting, where you got these Chinese nationals hiring multiple surrogates to all have babies via IVF and have all these American citizens. Why are they doing this? The whole thing's either to bilk out of money or whatever it is. Trump could be tougher, and I wonder if this report will be the impetus for it. All right, we're going to send it to the news with Liz Kern here on KMJ.
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2: Two dead bats were discovered this week at the Fresno Chaffee Zoo. They both tested positive for rabies. Zoo CEO John Dolan tells KMJ that visitors and its animals are safe.
3: California is incredibly diverse in terms of our bat species. 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We want to let people know about it in general. If you're out, you come across a bat carcass or a live bat acting oddly, stay clear of it. Don't engage with that at all. Call your local health department.
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2: 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There are Central California Blood Centers in Fresno, Clovis, Visalia, and mobile donation sites across the valley. On Wall Street, the Dow ended down 406 points. 233 on KMJ. Valley weather right now, sunny. Currently 97 at Radio City. ABC 30's Christine Gregory has our forecast.
4: And triple digits still in store this afternoon. Just not quite as hot as the couple days before. Highs near 100 degrees in Fresno. Plenty of sun. Still plenty of time to enjoy the summery warmth. Overnight lows will be dipping into the 60s. Occasional breezes during the day and night. Temperatures will dip into the upper 90s for the weekend, thanks to the dry, cooler air moving in. Plus, next week, we do have a little bit of heat in store, plus humidity could return. For KMJ, I'm ABC 30's meteorologist Christine Gregory.
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6: Just west of Tipton, we have an overturned big rig accident, Avenue 152 at Road 96. Near Dinuba, we have a two-vehicle accident, Avenue 416 at Road 104. And in Traver, we have a car fire, northbound 99 at the Merritt Drive exit. By Michael Reed, KMJ Traffic.
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12: I don't know about you, but my social media feeds are flooded with lotions and potions and gadgets, all promising to unlock different components of longevity. But if you log off, take a step back from all the hype, you'll find that the actual keys to a longer, healthier life are hiding in plain sight. There are four of them. Number one, nutrition. The Mediterranean diet really is the gold standard. Number two, exercise. You should be getting 150 minutes of moderate intensity exercise or 75 minutes of vigorous intensity exercise every week, plus strength training and stretching. Number three, sleep. Sleep is when your body and your brain repair themselves. You should be getting 7 to 9 hours a night. And finally, number four, often gets forgotten, socialization. It's not a bonus. It's a necessity for a healthy life, finding a sense of community, purpose, and belonging. I'm Dr. Sanjay Gupta, helping you live a better life.
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0: Smooth Times here on the Afternoon Drive. John Girardi in for Philip Teresi. Now, I think the thing that most got me revved up about the Trump speech last night was the stuff about the intelligence community keeping information from Trump when it comes to Chinese influence that was going on. The intelligence community sort of stonewalling any efforts to release and the intelligence community sort of stonewalling efforts to release information to indicate that the Chinese hacked the elections. But it really this notion that the daily presidential briefing was being tampered with to exclude information about this. All right. So let me explain what this is and why I think this is bad. All right. So the daily presidential briefing, the intelligence communities, and there's several of them within the apparatus of the federal government, the INS and the CIA, and there's military intelligence attached to the various branches. So you have this network of intelligence agencies that are all gathering intel. And it's raw data is the thing. It's raw data. How much backing does it have to it? Well, it probably varies from one report to the next, one piece of information to the next. How much corroboration is there to this piece of evidence versus that piece of evidence? And you get the raw data. Okay, claims from this subsource that such and such happened, claims from that subsource that such and such happened. There has to be some sort of vetting done by the intelligence agency itself. And then the idea is, well, every day the president is briefed about the key challenges that the country faces, the key intelligence threats, and what our intelligence services are saying. And this is part of a daily presidential briefing. And obviously, you have to have some selection there. Okay, there has to be some selection of what are we going to provide the president. We can't provide the president, you know, we can't have the president chasing after every stray, you know, squirrel here. We have to give the president, like, we have to give him the top line, the headline summary of what's going on. And, you know, if we've got a whisper of something with almost no corroboration and very little sourcing and, you know, unverified, you know, and maybe it's something we still need to build up, we're not going to give it to him right now. Or, you know, maybe we build it up and give it to him later. Maybe we never give it to him because we can't really build up our confidence in this, that this is serious enough that we have to present to the president. Okay, so there has to be some selection that goes on. The problem happens when you've got people in the intelligence agencies who just don't like the president, don't like his policies, and start shading things because of it. That's a real threat. That's a real problem. And it's a real undermining of how we think government should work in America under our Constitution. So let big picture here. All right. We have three branches of government. Legislature, the presidency, the legislature, Congress, the executive branch, the presidency, and then the judicial branch, the Supreme Court, and the various federal courts underneath it. To the presidency is entrusted law enforcement. The president enforces the law, period. And there are certain other tasks that are solely entrusted to the president enforcing the law. But then the two critical ones are diplomacy and the military. Diplomacy and the military. Why? Well, because the founding fathers were smart. They realize there are some things within government that it's good to have all of the people have a say in. There are some things that we should really limit it to just a couple of people. And there are some things where we need one guy to make the decision. Okay. Drafting our laws, we'll consult broadly. Congress writes it. Congress, which is representing all the people of the United States through the House of Representatives, and then each state sort of as a unit through the Senate. The judging of disputes, adjudication of legal disputes, We entrust that to the courts. We don't want that put up to a majority vote. We don't want questions of legal interpretation left to every Tom, Dick, and Harry. No, we're leaving that to the courts. That's their job. The Supreme Court is composed of 9 really, really smart judges. And they interpret the law. They apply the Constitution and federal statutes to a case or a controversy that's before them. But there's some stuff you really only want one guy to oversee, and that's the military and foreign policy. Why? Well, how can you negotiate? Let's say you're trying to cooperate with Mexico on something having to do with trade or international roads that pass through both the United States and Mexico, or border checkpoints, whatever. And let's say we don't have our current system where, let's just say, Congress is in charge. Well, with whom does Mexico negotiate? Do they negotiate with... There's not one person with whom they can negotiate. Do they negotiate with Mike Johnson? Do they negotiate with John Thune? Do they have to negotiate also with Chuck Schumer and with Hakeem Jeffries? Do they really need to negotiate with Nancy Pelosi? There's not one point person with whom to negotiate. And what one person says could get undermined by another. Even, I mean, John Thune and Mike Johnson, they're in the same party, but they're two separate people. They might have different ideas, different priorities about this, that, or the other. What if you have a Congress where Democrats are in control of one house and Republicans are in control of the other? You could have conflicting voices. It would make it almost impossible for countries to engage in diplomatic relations with us if there isn't one single foreign policy to the United States, one single position that this is the position of the United States of America on the international stage in this diplomatic question. This is our position. Founding fathers realized you can't have multiple voices there. You need one voice. Similarly with the military. All right, this was a problem the Romans realized. The Romans, before they had the empire, the Romans had, it was called the Roman Republic. And it was kind of this mixed form of government, and the founding fathers took a lot of inspiration from it. But their two leading magistrates every year, they would have two guys who were consuls. And they had various kind of judicial powers. They could introduce certain kinds of legislation. And they were also the two leading generals of the Roman army. And sometimes it happened, though, for the Romans that they would face some external threat and the two consuls couldn't agree with each other or work together. And so in situations like that, the Romans had this sort of break glass in case of emergency procedure, the dictator. So they would have one guy who is the dictator, the sayer, the speaker. One guy's going to talk and one guy's going to decide what we're going to do militarily here, the dictator. And he only serves for 6 months or until the emergency is gone. So the founding fathers realized with the military, like, we couldn't have a situation. Again, let's imagine, you know, Nancy Pelosi is in charge of the House and Mitch McConnell's in charge of the Senate. Well, how are we waging the Iran war? How are we waging World War II if we've got two people who disagree with each other calling the shots? You can't do that. It's a recipe for disaster. So one guy has to call the shots. And this is a bedrock foundational pillar of this whole American thing is that the president's the one guy who calls the shots on this. And what is the intelligence community other than a critical tool for the president to exercise his job of deciding how to employ, prepare the military to address threats, and how to interact with other countries? That's the point of the intelligence services, as well as it has some relation with federal law enforcement for meeting like terrorist threats on the homeland through the FBI. So to have an intelligence official acting on his or her own say, well, I don't agree with what the president wants to do. So even though the president is my direct superior officer in my chain of command, and theoretically can, should be able to fire me, and the president's going to be the one politically accountable if I screw up, no, I'm going to shade my intelligence briefings because I don't agree with him. And by the way, crud like that was happening. It certainly was happening in the FBI. there's evidence that there were all... Look, the federal government is riddled with left-wing employees, top to bottom. And the intelligence services likewise. I mean, think of all those ex-intelligence officials who all released that big letter to say, oh, the Hunter Biden laptop story is Russian disinformation. They had no basis for it. The only basis they had was, we don't want Joe Biden to lose, so we gotta say that this is disinformation. I think it's a huge problem if intelligence officials are undermining the president. It fundamentally disrupts our whole system of government. Also disrupting things is the traffic. And to get an update on all that, let's throw it to Michael Reed with KMJ Traffic. What's up, Michael?
1: Clear in Fresno, we have a three-vehicle accident northbound 41 at the Stateway 180 connector. Traffic really backed up right now, folks, both the 41 and the 180. Near Dinuba, we have a two-vehicle accident on Avenue 416 at Road 104. And west of Tipton, we have an overturned big rig accident, Avenue 152 at Road 96. I'm Michael Reed, KMJ Traffic.
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4: I don't know about you, but my social media feeds are flooded with lotions and potions and gadgets, all promising to unlock different components of longevity. 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Number one, nutrition. 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And finally, number four often gets forgotten, socialization. 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

0: You know, there's one thing with President Trump's, all the documents he released last night, all the stuff he was releasing about the malign influence of China. Listen carefully to when the media talks about the word evidence, okay? Because I feel like this word, evidence, is used incorrectly all the time. And you'll sometimes hear people say, there is no evidence of election fraud. Or there's no evidence. And let me just define what evidence means. Let's go to law school for just a second here, guys. Evidence, basically, the way that it was sort of described to me, evidence is basically any information, any physical piece, any physical thing, any testimony, anything that makes some claim you are trying to assert more likely to be true rather than less likely. Anything that advances the football down the field. And I see this all the time with media coverage where they basically phrase it as for some conclusion they don't want to draw. And they will say, well, there was no evidence of such. I remember very clearly a story about it was this abortion related thing. I don't know. It was like 10 years ago. The guy who he published all the stories about Planned Parenthood employees selling the bodies of aborted children for profit, which is a crime, and led to all kinds of scrutiny into Planned Parenthood. And mainstream straight-laced media accounts will say, oh, there was no evidence that Planned Parenthood was doing that. Well, there was some evidence. You might not think it's compelling evidence. You might not think it's sufficient evidence. You might not think it carries the burden of proof all the way. I think it's a similar thing with electoral integrity stuff. It's not that there's no evidence of fraud. You might think that there isn't sufficient evidence of fraud, that there isn't conclusive evidence of fraud, that there wasn't conclusive evidence of enough fraud to have changed the outcome of the election. But to say no evidence, that's just incorrect. And I think for a lot of these different, a lot of this has to do with journalists who don't understand this very, very basic definition of what evidence means. Evidence doesn't, it's just anything that moves the ball down the field. It doesn't have to be, it doesn't mean it's conclusive, but is there something that makes a thing more likely rather than less likely? And I think that's a constantly misused term by, like, serious, respectable journalists who I think really should know more. All right, speaking of evidence, is there enough evidence out there actually to prosecute Epstein clients? We're going to talk about the Todd Blanche confirmation hearings for Attorney General and the, I think, ridiculous Epstein sideshow. That's a part of it. You're not going to want to miss it. This is the Afternoon Drive. John Girardi in for Philip Teresi today on KMJ.
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9: As someone who's been married nearly 25 years, I'll tell you, there's a lot of great things about having a spouse. And according to a new study out of the University of Miami Health System, marriage might even be linked to a lower risk of cancer. Why? Well, the researchers said people who are married are less likely to engage in risky behavior. They're more likely to get a nudge to go to regular preventive medicine appointments and screenings. And they have a partner to share the load of family obligations, household chores, and finances. No one is saying you should get married in the pursuit of better health. 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I'm Dr. Sanjay Gupta, helping you live a better life.
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11: Sunny and 97 at Radio City. It's 3 o'clock. I'm Liz Kern, live in the KMJ newsroom. A second body has now been found after a memorial held on a boat in the San Francisco Bay turned tragic. Here's KMJ's Randy James.
12: Authorities have recovered the body of 58-year-old Tondra Madruga after a cabin cruiser capsized near Alcatraz Island Tuesday evening. Two people are still missing. Investigators say the 50-foot vessel carrying about 20 adults during a family memorial gathering was struck by a wave and overturned. One man, 79-year-old Clifford Boisa, also died. The Coast Guard has suspended its search after covering nearly 950 square nautical miles, fearing some victims may be trapped inside the sunken boat. Randy James, KMJ News.
11: Governor Greg Abbott gives an update on the response to flooding in Texas Hill Country, where at least two people have died during the latest storms. Here's Fox's Kristen Goodwin.
13: Texas Governor Greg Abbott issuing a major disaster declaration for at least 28 counties impacted by recent storms.
14: What it does is it will open the door to federal relief to assist in the rebuilding of this region.
13: Noting the state has already provided more than 2,700 personnel, more than 1,500 vehicles, 90 boats, and 20 aircraft to assist in recovery efforts.
14: The state has rescued more than 270 people.
13: Stressing while the worst of the rain is behind the state, flooding rivers still pose life-threatening danger. Kristen Goodwin, Fox News.
11: Fresno County Supervisor Gary Bredefeld getting attention locally and nationally for a video he stars in to promote September's State of the County event featuring guns, helicopter, and a boat. Now the Fresno Chamber of Commerce issuing a statement responding to concerns over his appearance and the tone. Here's ABC 30's Jason Oliveira.
15: The Fresno Chamber of Commerce has sent its response to a promotional video released for this year's State of the County address featuring Fresno County Supervisor Gary Bredefeld. Now, after the video was posted online, criticism and questions arose over the cost of the message. It's received both backlash and praise on social media. Bredefeld says the $7,000 clip was paid for by the Chamber of Commerce. The Chamber responding last night saying it's hosting the luncheon for many years and videos are produced as part of the big event. The Chamber adds the event is never intended to be political, adding in part the video does not represent support or opposition to any position taken by elected officials or supervisors.
11: And this morning, Supervisor Bredefeld spoke to KMJ's Broski and Musan.
16: Well, first of all, let me say, we have lots of people who love it and a lot more people who love it than hate it. I think the people who hate it, one, lack a bit of having a sense of humor. I think they maybe don't like law enforcement, they may not like guns, and they may not like me.
11: On Wall Street, the Dow ended down 406 points. The S&P 500 dropped 76. NASDAQ lost 361. ABC 30's Christine Gregory has our forecast.
17: The heat is slowly subsiding across the Central Valley, although we'll still be in the triple digits this afternoon. Highs today in Fresno up to 102. Plenty of sun. The North Valley staying in the upper 90s. But the humidity is lowering. That will make things more comfortable. Overnight lows dropping into the 60s. Friday morning, it should feel a bit more refreshing. And temperatures slightly lowering. We'll see the upper 90s for highs Friday and also into our weekend. And it will be breezy at times during the evenings. 4KMJM, ABC 30s, meteorologist Christine Gregory.
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18: Clear in Fresno. We have a three-vehicle accident northbound 41 at the State Route 180 connector. Traffic's still pretty backed up on both the 41 and the 180. Near Fowler, we have a hit-and-run accident in Villa and South Avenues. Near Dinuba, we have a two-vehicle accident, Avenue 416 at Road 104. And west of Tipton, we have an overturned big rig accident, Avenue 152 at Road 96. I'm Michael Reed, KMJ.
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0: There were fireworks on Capitol Hill yesterday. The Attorney General nominee, President Trump's Attorney General nominee, Todd Blanche, has been going through his confirmation hearings before the Senate Judiciary Committee. And one of the stupider lines of attack, I would say, against Blanche is that for the last few months, Blanche has been working as the acting attorney general. He had been before that, I believe, the assistant attorney general, the deputy attorney general. And he's a very accomplished lawyer. Before that, he was working as President Trump's personal defense attorney for some of Trump's criminal cases. And Blanche is a very impressive guy. He'd done a federal clerkship. He'd worked in, I believe he worked as a prosecutor in the Southern District of New York, which for those who don't know, the Southern District of New York, as far as federal prosecutors go, so the federal courts and prosecutors' offices are divided into different regional districts. So every state has at least one federal district, like the District of Wyoming. Bigger states are broken up into multiple districts, like California has a north, south, east, central district. And each district has federal judges assigned to it. Each district has a U.S. attorney assigned to it and a whole U.S. attorney's office full of lawyers who are prosecutors in it. The Southern District of New York, which is basically just Manhattan, is like the creme de la creme. It's the most significant individual federal judicial district. And the Southern District of New York prosecutor's office is like the creme de la creme. Rudy Giuliani, That was where Rudy Giuliani first began to really turn New York around. Was he had had a job as a very prominent official in the Department of Justice in Washington, D.C. And I believe it was under, I'm not sure if it was under Reagan or under Bush one. He got appointed to be the U.S. attorney for the Southern District of New York, which on paper looked like a demotion, but it's such a huge office. They prosecute such a huge volume of crimes, huge kinds of crimes, because it's all of Manhattan. So all these different kinds of financial crimes, terrorism related stuff like the First World Trade Center stuff. So anyway, Todd Blanche is no joke. He's no slouch. This is I think he's going to be a much better pick than Pam Bondi was. Now, what seems to be the main objection to Blanche that Democrats are rolling with is his alleged lack of engagement with Jeffrey Epstein's victims. Let's talk about this. I am tired of the Epstein story. I am tired of the Epstein story as a lawyer. I just feel like there isn't any more there. Every actual piece of evidence we have would tell us we haven't prosecuted more people because we don't have enough evidence to prosecute more people. That's why. It's not a cover-up. It's not Donald Trump trying to cover up for himself. It's not rich, powerful, shady forces out there somewhere. We haven't prosecuted more Epstein clients because we don't have enough evidence. We don't have a list. Okay, we released every document that the federal government had in, quote, the Epstein files, which basically the Epstein files was like all of Jeffrey Epstein's email correspondence over the course of like a decade, including like emails he received, not even emails he sent. And all we got out of that enormous congressionally mandated release of documents, which was a ridiculous spectacle. It required just an enormous amount of Department of Justice manpower, probably distracted from lots of other more important things that the DOJ could have been doing to go through it all, redact the stuff that had to be redacted. They released all this stuff, and you know how many more prosecutions we're going to get out of it now that all this stuff has been compiled and released and vetted? All this stuff we didn't know before? Zero prosecutions. Okay? Like, one of the people keeps saying, well, why haven't we prosecuted Prince Andrew? Prince Andrew is in the United Kingdom, that's why, and he's not cooperating. One of the main women who testified that she was victimized by him, Virginia Giuffre, has all kinds of credibility problems, had all kinds of credibility problems herself, and she is dead. And one of the things that just keeps happening is that there's this class of women who present themselves as we are Epstein's victims, we are women who are trafficked by Epstein, and what they cannot provide is a list. These are the people to whom I was trafficked. These are the people to whom I was trafficked. These are the dates. These are the times, etc., etc. They don't do it. In fact, so what happened was Tom Tillis, the Republican senator from North Carolina, who has gotten into all these fights with Trump, and frankly, the more I learn about Tillis, the more I'm like kind of getting inclined to side with Trump in a lot of these things. Tillis has bought into this Epstein stuff and said, I can't support Todd Blanche until he meets with Epstein's victims. Which is like, all right, so some showy meeting with the victims, that's what it's going to take to get you from a no to a yes to vote on him? Okay, so Blanche meets with these people. And what does Blanche do? He says to them something that apparently some of them still had not done. If you have evidence of crimes, talk to the FBI. The fact is that a lot of these women don't have much evidence. They don't have much evidence to tie to specific people that is sufficient to sustain a criminal prosecution, because it's not just like, this is the thing, people don't get this. Like, you can't just like release a name and then, aha, a prosecution. Like, that guy probably has the right to, you know, defend himself in court and to question things and say, hey, I didn't do this. What evidence do you have that I was there? I was never at this island. You need more than just simply bare accusations. You need to build a case in order to demonstrate somebody's, to criminally prosecute someone. You need to build up the case to criminally prosecute someone to get a conviction beyond a reasonable doubt. That's a very high bar to meet. That's not just someone makes an accusation. It needs a lot of evidence. And several of these women, like according to the CNN reporting on it, some of these women still had not talked to the FBI. And frankly, when you look at, for example, Virginia Giuffre. Okay, now, Virginia Giuffre has passed away. So whatever she knows, it's further, it's going to be hard to get. But she was very active as an Epstein victim. And she was making claims against certain people. She made claims against Alan Dershowitz. Alan Dershowitz, the famous Harvard lawyer who was for a time Epstein's lawyer. And she claimed that she was trafficked to Alan Dershowitz. Well, Dershowitz sued her for defamation. Or she tried to sue Dershowitz, and I think he countersued her for defamation. And he said, you have no evidence that I never did anything with any, I knew Epstein, I represented Epstein as a lawyer. I never had sex with anyone on his island. And Dershowitz defended himself. And lo and behold, Giuffre had to go back on her claims. They wound up settling it with no exchange of money either way. And Giuffre had to release a statement saying, it was a very chaotic time in my life. Upon further reflection, I may have misidentified Mr. Dershowitz. Okay. And that, by the way, was for a civil lawsuit. In a civil lawsuit, if you're suing someone for sexual abuse, as opposed to the state or the federal government criminally prosecuting someone for, say, sex trafficking. If you are civilly suing someone for sexual abuse, you only have to prove your case with a preponderance of the evidence. It's not the higher showing of beyond a reasonable doubt. Because basically within our system of our court system in the United States, we basically think freedom is more important than money. And usually in a civil lawsuit, you're suing for monetary damages or an injunction or something. No one's going to jail. If the state is taking away your liberty and throwing you in jail, the state's got to prove it beyond a reasonable doubt. And this is why I just find the Democrats just going back to this and back to this and back to this so silly. Now, the argument might be, well, the Epstein victims, they can't, you know, they can't say what they really they can't make these claims because then an Alan Dershowitz type will sue them for defamation. So they're intimidated against speaking. Okay, well, Thomas Massie and Ro Khanna, the two members of Congress who have been most just obsessed with the Epstein stuff. People said, all right, Massie and Khanna are tied in with all these alleged Epstein victims. Have the Epstein victims tell the names to Khanna or Massie and have Khanna or Massie read the names of these alleged Epstein clients into the congressional record. They're completely immune for criminal prosecution for stuff they say on the floor of Congress in their role as a congressman. They can't be prosecuted for it. So that's what Ro Khanna did. Ro Khanna, who wants to be president, Democrat congressman from California, he goes on the floor of Congress. He only names six names. It's later determined that four of these guys had nothing to do with Jeffrey Epstein whatsoever. So what are we talking about here? Allow me to say something that I think is true. I'm tired of the Epstein thing, and I'm tired of pretending like it's the most important story in the world. Everyone kind of wanted to believe that shadowy powers were doing worldwide manipulative stuff, and we want to take care of these poor women who've been trafficked, and it's shady and powerful people are in on an evil conspiracy. It may well be that some very rich and powerful people were doing very evil stuff to a group of young women. I don't know how many of you pay attention to the news, but like it was about a month ago, the United Kingdom released a report that something like 200,000 girls have been raped by gangs of Pakistani men, and it just wasn't reported. It was covered up, basically, out of various forms of political correctness. How much ink has been spilled over that versus how much ink has been spilled over Epstein? unbelievably disproportionate. I'm not saying, like, I don't feel bad for anyone who was harmed by Epstein. I feel very bad for people who are harmed by Epstein. But what my lawyer brain is able to assess is that the fact that we can't bring any more prosecutions and the fact that we released everything in the file and there wasn't enough to sustain a criminal prosecution, we're not prosecuting more clients of Epstein's because we don't have the evidence. If we had the evidence, we'd probably go after them, and we just don't have the evidence. This story is boring. It's boring to me because I don't see any way for it to advance forward, and I feel like it's now being co-opted by the left because of some hope that somehow they can find that Donald Trump did something bad with Epstein. And that's another thing for which I just don't think there's sufficient evidence at all. We're going to throw it to traffic here on KMJ with Michael Reed. What's going on, Michael?
18: Oh, just west of Tipton, we have an overturned big rig accident. Avenue 152 at Road 96. Near Fowler, we have a hit-run accident at Villa and South Avenues. And here in Fresno, we have a three-vehicle injury accident northbound 41 at the State Route 180 connector. I'm Michael Reed, KMJ Traffic.
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3: This is the problem with this weird attitude from the Epstein victims who were out at Capitol Hill yesterday demanding a meeting with Todd Blanche. Blanche had a meeting with them in which they said, hey, if you have evidence of crimes, go to the FBI and tell them all about it. Some of them had not done that still as of yet. And it's leading me more and more to my conclusion that I just do not think that there is enough evidence out there that can actually be used to actually get more prosecutions of Epstein clients. Why? Well, the theory goes powerful forces within the American government somehow, whether it's Donald Trump or whether it's the left or whoever it is, they don't want to bring prosecutions against Epstein clients because they're being protected, or maybe because Epstein was an intelligence op or something, which maybe he was, I don't know. So that's why the prosecutions haven't come. Okay, but here's the thing. The civil litigation is still there. Federal government can't stop individuals from suing individual Epstein clients, or excuse me, individual Epstein victims, from suing not just Epstein, not just Maxwell, not just Epstein's estate, but suing the clients to whom they were trafficked. And what do we have? Well, we don't have much from that. And lawyers have crawled over these Epstein victims and crawled over their stories with a fine-toothed comb, because guess what lawyers really like? They really like bringing big lawsuits against really rich people. Okay, they really like bringing, you know, a sexual abuse lawsuit against someone with really, really deep pockets. Very lucrative for a plaintiff's attorney. Okay, so they've crawled all over these stories. And here's the thing, like, a lot of these civil claims have been settled for financial payments. So, you know, how are we? And a lot of these are just civil lawsuits against the Epstein estate, but they're not really, as there's not really been as many civil lawsuits against alleged Epstein clients. We just don't have the evidence. That's the thing. We would see if we had enough evidence to criminally prosecute Epstein's clients, we would have enough evidence to have a whole bunch of civil lawsuits against them. Now, Virginia Giuffre filed a civil suit against Prince Andrew. That was settled out of court. And now Virginia Giuffre's dead and Prince Andrew doesn't want to cooperate with any kind of prosecution. It's going to be extremely difficult to bring an American federal criminal prosecution against Prince Andrew. So, you know, it's not like this stuff hasn't been gone over with a fine-tooth comb. If you want to believe that the federal prosecuting authorities are all compromised and none of them want to, that they're protecting some sort of shadowy interest, it's the federal government protecting intelligence sources, man. Okay, you want to believe all that? Okay, fine. That doesn't apply to all the civil lawsuits. And the civil lawsuits have mostly not focused on, other than Prince Andrew, have not really focused on any other Epstein clients. It's focused on Epstein, Epstein's estate. You had the high-profile case between Virginia Giuffre and Alan Dershowitz, which Alan Dershowitz was winning that civil lawsuit over whether or not he had sex with, whether or not Virginia Giuffre was trafficked to him. He was beating her so badly in court that they got to a settlement with no money.

0: exchanged in either direction, in which she was forced to admit it was a very chaotic time in my life and I may have misidentified Mr. Dershowitz. So I just got to say, I think that this stunt by Senator Tom Tillis from North Carolina forcing Todd Blanche to meet with the Epstein victims, when I don't think it's productive to anything. If the Epstein victims have evidence against Epstein clients, they need to go to the FBI. They don't need to talk to the attorney general or the acting attorney general. They need to talk to the FBI. And I think, unfortunately, they just don't have it. So, frankly, I am tired of the Epstein story. I think the Democrats have kept it afloat because if anything isn't fully 100% released, they can then try to make some argument, because Trump and Epstein knew each other, that Donald Trump was doing nasty stuff on Epstein's island with Epstein's people. And as long as they can kind of try to make that argument, or Thomas Massie and his hatred of Donald Trump can try to make that argument, as long as they can, they're going to keep trying to sustain this. What I think is just silly. I think it's silly. I think it's a dumb political stunt. I said from the get-go, I didn't think there would be much to come out of the release of the Epstein files, and I feel like I have been 100% vindicated. All right, we're going to throw it to the news here on KMJ with Liz Kern. What's going on, Liz?
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2: This week, the Merced County Board of Supervisors voted unanimously to extend a contract with the Flock Surveillance Company for 3 more years. As ABC 30's Brisa Colon reports, some people are concerned about privacy.
3: Our community deserves oversight before it deserves more cameras.
4: The sheriff's office first purchased the network of cameras back in 2022 and claim they've worked.
5: Anywhere from assisting in homicide investigations to simple thefts.
4: The total amount of the extended contract, $385,350. Some say it's too much.
6: This is an expensive contract and it seems excessive. We constantly hear how little money there is for services.
4: Data privacy and lack of transparency are some of the top concerns with the artificial intelligence tool.
3: Once this network of cameras is in place, our community's movements become permanently available to any agency with the login.
5: We understand the concern, but our agency isn't using it to pinpoint people.
4: The cameras capture images of vehicles, including their make, model, color, and license plates.
2: Some law enforcement agencies, including the Los Angeles Police Department, ended their relationships with Flock Safety over safety concerns. Merced County also purchased 8 new surveillance cameras to upgrade the existing ones at the Animal Services facility. It's the weekend. The Odyssey is out now in movie theaters.
7: Odysseus embarks on a dangerous voyage back to Ithaca following the Trojan War, encountering treacherous creatures.
8: That world is gone.
7: Star-studded cast includes Matt Damon, Tom Holland, Zendaya, and Anne Hathaway. The movie is Nolan's take on the epic of ancient Greek literature, attributed to Homer. Monica DeLuca, Fox News.
2: On Wall Street, the Dow ended down 406 points. 3:32 at KMJ. Valley weather right now, sunny. It is now 98 degrees at Radio City. ABC 30's Christine Gregory has our forecast.
9: Good afternoon, Central Valley. It's another hot day, but we are slowly getting cooler. And for us, that's going to mean lower triple digits. High of 102 in Fresno with occasional breezes today. Overnight lows should be cooler into your Friday, as well as lower humidities. Enjoy the 90s this weekend. We'll see a high of 99 Friday and 98 Saturday before we continue to flirt with triple digits during parts of early next week. For KMJ, I'm ABC 30's meteorologist Christine Gregory.
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10: Thank you, Liz. Here in Fresno, we have a 3-vehicle injury accident northbound 41 at the State Route 180 connector. Near Fowler, we have a hit-run accident at Villa and South Avenues. And just west of Tipton, we have an overturned big rig accident, Avenue 152 at Road 96. I'm Michael Reed, KMJ Traffic.
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20: If I were to ask you what makes for a good night's sleep, you'd probably say a dark, quiet room, not too many things on your mind. But every night when you go to get some Z's, how often do you really think about the temperature in your bedroom? Temperature may be one of the most underappreciated factors in sleep. That's according to the Senior Vice President of Research and Scientific Affairs at the National Sleep Foundation. We often hear about lights and screens and stress, but even modest changes in temperature and airflow can influence both how quickly you fall asleep and how deeply you stay asleep. Most experts will recommend a room temperature of 60 to 67 degrees Fahrenheit. You might also experiment with your sheets and what you actually wear to bed. Play around a bit and see what improves your sleep. You might be delightfully surprised. I'm Dr. Sanjay Gupta, helping you live a better life.
0: More illegal beagle stuff on the afternoon drive. John Girardi in for Philip Teresi. As KMJ's resident lawyer, now that inactive status because I'm running nonprofits and things like that as my day job. However, as a resident lawyer here at KMJ, with Mark Kapitan on his way to becoming a judge, I wanted to talk a little bit about an interesting piece I read in National Review talking about refugee and asylum law. And I think it's kind of relevant right now. The Supreme Court had this recent decision a couple weeks ago at the end of the term where it was looking at this temporary protective status for Haitians, basically, who were brought into the country, I think, largely as refugees. And it was well over 10 years ago after various kinds of problems happened in Haiti. And the Trump administration was trying to send a lot of them back. And the Supreme Court was tasked with the question, well, can the Trump administration legally send these people back? And the Supreme Court said, well, temporary does mean temporary. Therefore, Trump can send them back. Now, whether you think that was, I think following the law, that's probably true. You know, whether you think that's the right thing or not, you know, your mileage may vary. I will note it. I've been on this kick lately talking about Amy Coney Barrett, where all these right wingers got super mad at her because we talked about it earlier this week on the afternoon drive. She gave this testimony before Congress. It was a congressional hearing talking about security for federal judges. There was a federal district court judge whose son was assassinated by a disgruntled attorney. You had all kinds of threats to Supreme Court justices. And Justice Barrett was talking about some of the direct threats to herself and her family that she experienced, especially around the time of the leak of the draft decision in the Dobbs case, the case that overturned Roe v. Wade back in 2022. And all these right wingers who are just mad at Barrett, mad at Justice Barrett because she ruled in a way they did not like with regards to birthright citizenship and tariffs, just started slamming her. Oh, she's scared of a little death threat? Well, she's clearly compromised. She's supposed to do her job without fear or favor, and she's clearly scared, and that's why she's compromised. Ignoring that, you know, she's ruled the right way on a whole bunch of other cases that you would think she would have been intimidated to vote the way liberals want. But so she wasn't intimidated in all these other cases, wasn't so intimidated as to, you know, keep Roe v. Wade on the books, but was too intimidated to rule the right way on birthright citizenship. One of the examples of that is temporary status for Haitians, where some people say, oh, Justice Barrett has two adoptive children from Haiti. That's why she ruled the wrong way on birthright citizenship. She's too big of a softie for her kids. Well, apparently not enough of a softie that she didn't decide to send a bunch of Haitian refugees back to Haiti. So she's too empathetic towards her Haitian-born children to say that birthright citizenship is, you know, the way conservatives want it. But not empathetic enough to her Haitian children not to send a bunch of Haitians back to Haiti. Anyway, I rant about that for days. I'm not going to rant about that. I want to talk about refugee and asylum law. These are terms of art within American law, and they've really, I think, been at the heart of our immigration controversies over the last decade, especially. And during the Biden administration, you saw this be a huge deal where basically the number of people presenting themselves as asylum claimants at the border was enormous. So let's describe what this is. A refugee under American law is someone who is not in the United States right now, who is appealing to the United States to take them in as a refugee based on, according to American law, quote, a well-founded fear of persecution on account of race, religion, nationality, membership in a particular social group, or political opinion. So a refugee is someone in another country appealing to the United States, can you help us, please? An asylum seeker is someone who has made it onto our soil. What is the classic, the paradigmatic example of an asylum seeker? It's circa 1967. Fidel Castro wants to murder your family. So you get a bunch of tires off of your old 57 Chevy, because no cars after that date are allowed on Cuba. You lash a bunch of tires together into a raft, and you and your wife get on the raft with your kids, and you make the 90-mile voyage from Cuba to wash ashore on Miami Beach. You wash ashore on Miami Beach. You walk to a Coast Guard station, a police station. You walk somewhere, and you say, hello, I am not a normal legal alien. You know, I didn't ask for a visa or anything, but Fidel Castro was going to kill me. So rather than that happen, I have washed up here on Miami Beach, and I am seeking asylum. And so asylum is this whole separate process by which one can get legal status and maybe even at some point citizenship. So again, refugee is people who are in another country trying to appeal to the United States to take them in. Asylum is people who show up on our soil, who have made it in the United States. Now, refugees, the number of refugees can fluctuate largely at the president's discretion. Basically, because a lot of it has to do with the exercise of foreign policy, which is kind of a sole exclusive presidential purview kind of deal. So the president can decide, okay, how are we going to take refugees from this place? How many are we going to take in, et cetera? So refugee numbers have really fluctuated broadly. So I was reading this piece from National Review about it, written by Dan McLaughlin, who's a really smart lawyer who writes for them. And he noted, so the number of refugees has fluctuated over American history. from 1980 to 1981, sort of the end of the Carter administration, about 300,000 refugees came from Asia, largely Vietnamese boat people and refugees from Cambodia's genocide. I wonder if that was like when the big Hmong migration, that might have been it. Donald Trump, there were a couple of waves of Hmong migration. It was to Fresno and to Minnesota. Anyway, Donald Trump cut the cap on how many refugees were taking to 30,000 in the last pre-COVID year of his first term. Joe Biden tripled that by 2024. And nowadays, President Trump, the only refugees Trump is taking in are Afrikaners from South Africa. So there have been about 6,600 refugees in the past 6 months. And all of them have been white South African Afrikaners. All right. Now, asylum is different. Asylum, theoretically, as many people as make it onto our shores seeking and claiming asylum, that's how many asylum claimants you can have. It's not something you can limit. It's not something you can say like, okay, we're only going to take this many. But the posture that a presidential administration takes to it causes that number to wildly change. So one of the big policy differences between Trump versus Biden had to do with, okay, well, who's an asylum claimant? Someone who gets at a border checkpoint or someone who makes it into the United States? That difference in the law, and the law says someone has to be in the United States. The word in was something that the Supreme Court very recently was litigating about, okay, well, who is in the United States? Is it someone who's made it at a border checkpoint? But, well, according to the Supreme Court, again, another instance of Justice Barrett apparently being too weak to rule the way Donald Trump wants to. She did rule the way Donald Trump wants to and said, no, in means in. It doesn't mean near or at the border. It means in the country. Now, the Biden administration interpreted it as anyone who makes it to a border checkpoint can claim asylum, even if they're not in the United States. And you also had this massive change between how do we process an asylum claim. So under the Trump administrations, they have had this policy called Remain in Mexico, which basically the existing federal law is you get in the United States. You make your asylum claim. I am seeking asylum because of X, Y, and Z. Your claim needs to be assessed by a federal immigration judge. And federal law says you are to be detained while the judge assesses your asylum claim. Well, there are way too many asylum seekers and not nearly enough beds to house them all. It's impossible for us to detain all these people. So the solution that the Trump administration came up with was you got to stay in Mexico. We're not going to let you just be in the country out and about. Stay in Mexico. The Biden administration took the opposite route. Yeah, come on in. We're going to parole you from the need to keep you detained. This artificial sort of parole that it was very unclear that Trump, that Biden actually had the legal authority to do this. He paroled them, said, all right, come into the country. We're paroling you from the need to be detained while your asylum claim is up for being reviewed. Your court date is a year and a half from now. Here you go. Here's your court date. Show up then. See ya. Yeah, right. They're never coming back for that court date. They're in the country. Getting in is all you have to do. And the main thing to understand is that Dan McLaughlin, again, in National Review, puts it this way. In practice, the system is a farce. Every immigration lawyer and advocacy group knows how to advise people to game the system. It was designed to address government persecution on the model of the Holocaust, but the way the law was reworded in the 1960s, it's so broad. Again, the definition of who can claim asylum is someone who has a well-founded fear of persecution, doesn't have to be by the government, on account of race, religion, nationality, membership in a particular social group, or political opinion. What is a social group? And so, like, anyone can sort of make a claim of, well, there's really bad crime in my hometown. And clearly, the number of these asylum claims, they don't go up or down depending on geopolitical changes in countries. They go up and down depending on who's president and who's going to be tough on really strenuously requiring someone to show that they really are there, or being tough as far as admitting who actually is in the country and able to make an asylum claim. That's what it fluctuates on. It fluctuates based on is there a Democrat or a Republican in the White House? So this is one of the interesting things, is that President Trump has more or less stopped so much immigration into this country, unlawful immigration, but also lawful immigration that was very spurious, trying to abuse the asylum system. All right, with that, we're going to send it to traffic. What's the traffic update with Michael Reed here on KMJ?
10: Well, here in Fresno, we have a two-vehicle accident northbound 99 at the Fresno Street exit. Also in Fresno, we have a three-vehicle injury accident northbound 41 at the Steedwood 180 connector. And near Fowler, we have a hit-and-run accident at Villa and South Avenues. I'm Michael Reed, KMJ Traffic.
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20: Not all screen time is created equal. And a new study out of Sweden is helping us understand this even better. So researchers followed more than 20,000 people over nearly two decades and determined that passive screen time, like sitting on the couch and watching television, raised someone's risk of dementia. But if they did something active, like reading, puzzles, or interacting with other people, this same group of people saw their risk of dementia drop. Just like you gotta put the work in to keep your body in shape as you age, you basically have to do the same thing with your brain. A couple things I have found to help: working to learn something new every day, whatever it might be, challenging yourself in some way every day, and really importantly, staying socially active. Some days that means meeting friends in person. Other days, maybe an email, a text, or a phone call. Just stay engaged. I'm Dr. Sanjay Gupta, helping you live a better life.
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0: I bring up this immigration stuff just because, like, it's kind of like Trump's almost a victim of his own success when it comes to immigration stuff. The fact that he's basically brought illegal immigration to zero and brought a lot of the fraudulent asylum claims to zero. Even if you don't agree with every single jot and tittle of every single thing he has done with immigration, it's sort of such a remarkable turnaround from the Biden years that it's so remarkable that it's almost there's nothing much to talk about with it. Which, as a result, it's all again, it's like Trump's sort of a victim of his own success. And we're one president away from all of this coming back and our asylum system still remaining this kind of broken mess where a way too broad category of persons are able to get to the border, try to claim asylum and kind of have it be like an unfair shortcut to trying to get legal residency and or citizenship when it's not really designed for people who just, you know, I live in Mexico or I live in Central America and I want better economic opportunities. I want to come to the United States. Oh, I'm going to go and say I'm seeking asylum because there's crime in my hometown. Well, that's not what asylum was for. Asylum was developed post-World War II with the idea of people fleeing from totalitarian governments. I mean, that's what we're talking about. You want to extend it to, you know, the cartel is going to kill me and my family. All right, maybe I'm willing to listen to that. But these are difficult things to verify. And it's also like if it's just, well, anyone who desperately wants to come here. Okay, that's a totally impossible standard. There are 8 billion people who want to come here. There's 8.3 billion people on planet Earth. We're the 0.3. So we have to have some limiting principle to it. And this is the frustration, is that there just isn't enough agreement in Congress to pass the kind of statutory reforms that would be necessary. Reshaping our ideas of asylum, reshaping our ideas of refugee status to come up with a more fair system that would be generous to people who want to come here in ways that would benefit us in addition to helping those who are in need. We'll have more with the afternoon drive. In the next hour, John Girardi in for Philip Teresi on KMJ.
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13: Sunny, 97 degrees at Radio City. It's 4 o'clock. I'm Michael Reed, live in the KMJ newsroom. This report is brought to you by Hoekstra & Associates, farmland, commercial, and residential real estate. President Trump says Canada will pay the cost of some pollution blanketing much of the U.S. from the wildfires. Fox's Gerald Halpern has more from the White House.
16: President Trump says he will call Canadian Prime Minister Mark Carney to find out what officials in the country are doing about wildfires sending smoke into the U.S. In a social media post, the president says he's holding Canada responsible for not properly maintaining their forest, saying the U.S. is being unnecessarily invaded by filthy, polluted, and unhealthy air. Hazardous air quality alerts have been posted across much of the U.S. President Trump suggests the yearly occurrence is costing the U.S. billions of dollars, and says that cost of the pollution will be added to tariffs Canada is currently paying. At the White House, Jared Halpern, Fox News.
13: Two dead bats were discovered this week at Fresno's Chaffee Zoo, and they both tested positive for rabies. CEO John Dolan tells KMJ that visitors and its animals are safe.
17: California is incredibly diverse in terms of our bat species. We have about 26 species of bats, and they're all struggling. So these bats that we found at the zoo were before public hours. We've never found any bats during public hours. Just out of an abundance of caution, we want to let people know. We want to let people know about it in general. If you're out, you come across a bat carcass or a live bat acting oddly, stay clear of it. Don't engage with that at all. Call your local health department.
13: Fresno County prosecutors say no plea deals being offered to the teenage girl accused of being the getaway driver in the 2025 killing of Caleb Quick in Clovis back in April of 2025. Here's KMJ's Liz Kern with more.
18: The girl was 16 when investigators say she drove her 16-year-old boyfriend to the McDonald's parking lot where the 18-year-old Caleb Quick was fatally shot in the back of the head. Prosecutors sought to try her as an adult, but a judge ruled in May her case will remain in juvenile court. She pleaded not guilty to murder and other charges. Her trial starts July 28th. Her boyfriend will return to court on September 1st for a transfer hearing to determine if he can be tried as an adult. Liz Kern, KMJ News.
13: Stocks continue to slide on Wall Street today. The Dow ended down 406 points. The S&P 500 lost 76 points. The Nasdaq dropped 361. Valley weather right now, sunny, 97 degrees here at Radio City. ABC 30's Christine Gregory has our forecast.
19: Happy Friday, Central Valley. A classic summertime pattern is ahead of us. Still going to be warm in the triple digits, near 100, but not quite as hot as earlier in the week. Overnight lows also cooling into the 60s. With lower humidities in place, this should be a nicer weekend. Still going to feel warm at times with highs in the upper 90s. We'll slowly start to heat up again early next week with signs of some humidity returning, highs in low triple digits. For KMJ, I'm ABC 30's meteorologist Christine Gregory.
13: Checking traffic across the valley here in Fresno. We have a two-vehicle accident northbound 99th of Fresno Street exit. Near Easton, we have a hit-and-run accident at Fruit and Lincoln Avenues. And just west of Tipton, we have an overturned big rig accident, Avenue 152 at Road 96. I'm Michael Reed on KMJ at KMJNow.com or wherever you stream.
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23: Fresno Unified's been in the news. We had a great interview yesterday with folks from the Fresno Community Parents Coalition. Fantastic interview, which you can probably find on the podcast. 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Talking about these student deaths that have taken place within Fresno Unified over the last several years. So we've got an interesting op-ed perspective from Bill McEwen from GV Wire about it. But also, I wanted to do a little bit of compare and contrast. So the highlights slash lowlights from these stories about the student deaths is a lack of communication coming from Fresno Unified. And lack of communication with a sort of seeming lack of much either protocols as far based on the allegations that are made, based on some of the information from this nursing board investigation, looking at the school nurse from Holman Elementary School from 2022, who failed to provide emergency care to a girl there, Elizabeth Gonzalez, who was having a asthma attack, didn't call an ambulance, didn't provide any kind of emergency care, called the family. Family picks her up. She has a horrible episode in the car, loses oxygen to her brain, dies. Now, what seemed to happen after that was like incident after incident of like how not to handle a thing like this. You know, phone call, just say, "Hey, come pick up your girl's stuff. Come pick up her laptop and stuff." No calls, according to the family, from the administration. Now, that's the family saying it. We haven't heard everything from the district on this. But that's also one of the problems. We have not heard much from the district about this. So that's the thing. It seems like there's this kind of circling the wagons approach that Fresno Unified took. There's evidence that the nurse didn't have, there was no written incident report. This was according to Christina Holmes McIntyre from the Fresno Community Parents Coalition, who we interviewed on the show here yesterday. No written incident report for this thing that led to a student death. Instead, like, her supervisor just talked to this nurse. There was a family connection with Misty Herr, who was then the deputy superintendent, now the superintendent. The people weren't placed on paid administrative leave until like a year later. And just seemingly not a lot of protocols being followed. Now, I want to contrast this a little bit. And I'm not saying Clovis Unified is perfect, but let's sort of, and this is a bit of an apples to oranges situation. This is a situation that's already resulted in a lawsuit. Now they're acting in response to a lawsuit, but I read this from Clovis Unified, and I don't know, it kind of struck me, sort of the way that they're handling it. Story from the Fresno Bee yesterday, written by Robert Rodriguez. Former Clovis teacher sues district, alleging principal sexually harassed her. A former Clovis Unified first grade teacher is accusing her former principal of sexually harassing her, acting unprofessionally and pressuring her to resign after she complained about his behavior, according to a lawsuit filed in Fresno County Superior Court. The lawsuit seeks financial damages against the school district, Brian Warren, the principal at Century Elementary, and Lisa Peterson, a senior guidance instructional specialist. In her lawsuit, the former first grade teacher, Jasmine Lee Scott, describes being excited at joining the staff of Century Elementary until it all unraveled amid allegations of sexual harassment, discrimination, and retaliation. Now, what's the Clovis Unified response? Clovis Unified spokesperson Kelly Avance said the district cannot discuss details of any specific case or any confidential personnel matters. At the same time, we are deeply committed to providing a safe and supportive learning environment for our students and our staff. It is our ongoing expectation that any allegation made contrary to that standard would be thoroughly and promptly investigated and addressed, Avance said in a statement. And that, I mean, that's not much. Maybe Fresno Unified would do the same kind of thing in the event of a teacher being accused of something like this, a lawsuit filed over sexual harassment. But you'd think for an incident as big as a kid died, you could have some sort of statement of, we are going to investigate this. Personnel matters have to be, we may have to respect certain aspects of personnel questions. However, we are committed to a safe environment for our students, and we will look into whatever protocols were or were not followed, blah, blah, blah, blah, blah, blah, blah, blah, blah. I mean, I don't feel like it's rocket science. It seems like there was a way to have handled it, and it just wasn't. And again, I'm not saying Clovis Unified is like flawless and without any, you know, this is just my personal thing. I think there's some Clovis Unified people, either parents or people who work there, or maybe sometimes even builders want to build houses within Clovis Unified and sell them for more money. That Clovis Unified is like wonderful and clean and pure as the wind-driven snow, and that the ghost of Doc Buchanan hovers over Clovis Unified to protect it from all evil and liberalism. No, Clovis Unified still has to do stupid statewide mandates, whether it's suffusing woke stuff into their curriculum or transgender stuff that we don't like, you know, and or, I mean, watch out. I mean, 20 years from now, I think Clovis Unified is going to look a lot more like Fresno Unified. Unionization is coming. I feel like I don't know that Clovis Unified is going to be able to stop eventual unionization and all that entails. I think unionization of public employees is a bad idea from the jump. And it changes the conversation around school districts, especially away from how are we serving kids towards how are we providing these jobs for these adults. That's what happens with that. That is precisely what happens with debates around schooling once you have a unionized workforce. But I think there's something to be said about professionalism. And Bill McEwen has made this point in GB Wire, and I do kind of credit him for sort of opening my eyes to a lot of this stuff, you know, as a young radio host, opening my eyes to a lot of this stuff, and KMJ as well. I mean, KMJ has been one of perhaps the main media entity to cast a really critical eye at Fresno Unified and what it's doing. And our coverage of it, I think, has been truly excellent. But this point that because Fresno Unified is big and because it has a lot of money and because it has a huge apparatus of HR staff and administrative staff and all these different professions, all these people with master's degrees and ed D's and master's in education, all this like highly credentialed workforce, that therefore it's all very competent and they have this sort of weight of seeming professionalism behind them. And it's all for a school district where 70% of the kids can't read and write, you know, somewhere around there. I mean, there's these staggering numbers of kids who cannot read and do math at grade level and who just keep getting socially promoted and graduate high school not ready for anything. This flim-flam middle ground where, like, this is a sort of a big debate within public schools. What are public schools preparing kids for? College or a variety of things, maybe including college. And the idea has been universal college for everyone. We're preparing everybody for college. When that's just not realistic. I know it's a very egalitarian idea, but that's just not realistic. Like, a very large percentage of the adult population is not going to graduate from a four-year college with a bachelor's degree. It's just not going to happen. And high schools, instead of acknowledging that reality and saying, how are we going to really realistically prepare kids for maybe for trades, maybe for this, maybe for that, maybe for all kinds of other, getting them job ready in all kinds of other respects, apprenticeships, things like that. No, we decide we're going to just get everybody ready to go to college and then massively fail at that. So you've gotten the worst of both worlds. They're not ready to go to college and they're not ready to work. They're ready for a kind of flim-flam existence between bopping back and forth between maybe community college, maybe working a part-time job, maybe going to state, and in need in many cases, because we see this in university after university in California, certainly with the CSUs, more than creeping its way into the UCs, of people going to college needing remedial math. People who are going to UC San Diego. This is a crisis at UC San Diego right now where they have all these math students who are needing, some of them are so far behind in math because they eliminated the SATs. They're so far behind in math. They're needing to relearn in at UC San Diego, like seventh grade level math. And that's the frustrating thing with Fresno Unified. Again, it's this appearance of competence, this appearance of these well-credentialed people, and like sort of wanting these accolades, wanting these sort of puff pieces, wanting another $600 million bond measure to fund this, that, or the other for a school district that has more employees than it had 20 years ago, serving fewer children than it served 20 years ago, because enrollment is declining in Fresno Unified, providing a worse educational experience. All right, when we return, I want to get to the Bill McEwen piece from GV Wire talking about specifically Andy Levine and Viva Islas and what their role as Fresno Unified trustees has been and whether they should consider stepping aside. That is next on the Afternoon Drive. John Girardi in for Philip Teresi. But for now, let's throw it to Michael Reed with the traffic here on KMJ.
3: Well, here in Fresno, we have a two-vehicle accident northbound 99 at the Fresno Street exit. Also in Fresno, we have reports of a large ladder in the roadway southbound 41 at the Herndon Avenue exit. And checking the South Valley in Hanford, we have a two-vehicle accident eastbound 198 at the Doughty Street exit. This traffic report is brought to you by Chichansi Gold Resort and Casino. I'm Michael Reed, KMJ Traffic.
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John Girardi in for Philip Teresi. I am the host of the John Girardi Show, which you can catch every Saturday from 3 to 5 p.m. right here on KMJ. 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Look for Right to Life Radio. All right. I want to shift gears here a little bit on Fresno Unified, where some attention has been brought, and I think it's kind of worth understanding, because when you get to the level of the Fresno Unified School Board, I think a lot of average Joe listeners to KMJ might not know all the names, might not know all the personalities on the Fresno Unified School Board's Board of Trustees. And this is the elected body that governs the third largest school district in the state of California. Which it's honestly, it's kind of funny that I think Fresno Unified has something like 70,000 students, the second largest school district in the state. Here we go, from the California Department of Education. Okay. Fresno Unified is the third largest. It has 70,000. San Diego Unified is the second largest. It has 112,000 kids enrollment. Los Angeles Unified has 497,000 kids. Okay, like a massive percentage of all the kids in public schools in the state are all in Los Angeles Unified. So anyway, it's a little maybe a little odd to talk about Fresno Unified as the third largest, but it is true. It is the third largest school district in the state, with 70,000 kids. And so the Board of Trustees, these people have a pretty big public trust. I mean, they're overseeing the education of a lot of kids. So Bill McEwen has this piece in GV Wire in which he is calling for two of their trustees to resign. Viva Islas and Andy Levine. If Fresno Unified, he writes, is to prepare our youth to succeed in life, trustee Andy Levine should resign immediately. And fellow trustee Viva Islas should end her 2026 re-election campaign. Now, that's him saying it, not me. The first duties of a trustee are to keep children safe, to set the vision for learning excellence, and to seek equity in educational opportunities.

death, the state investigation documented district cronyism, an attempted cover-up, and the punishment of a district nurse who tried to help the young girl's older brother, a brother who, in his own words, was grieving the loss of his sister. During this whole time, Levine has never held Fresno Unified leadership to account for Elizabeth's death, nor has he called for an investigation into the cover-up of her death. In addition, he's never expressed public concern about the cronyism and self-dealing rampant in the district. Levine's term ends December 8th, 2028. He should resign today, allowing his potential replacements to file by the extended August 12th deadline for the November 3rd election. Then he turns his attention to Viva Islas. It has also been crickets from Islas, the school board president, about the student death. So trustee shouldn't reveal privileged information shared in a closed session, but that doesn't in any way stop a trustee from publicly calling for an investigation into a student's death. It doesn't stop a trustee, as Susan Wittrup has done, from scouring public records to learn what Superintendent Misty Herr and other administration henchmen want. That's his word, not mine. Bill McEwen's word, administration henchmen want to hide from the public. Where is Eastless's outrage? Where is her empathy for suffering families? She poured more energy into trying to rid Fresno Unified of chocolate milk than she has in bringing truth to light about the student deaths. The question is, why would Levine and Eastless be so timid and ineffective? One, they're both busy with other jobs and causes. Stewardship of Fresno Unified isn't their top priority. Now, I don't know how fair that is. I mean, everyone on the Fresno Unified Board of Trustees has another job, or at the very least, the structure of local school boards is that this isn't supposed to be your full-time job. It's a part-time job. You're compensated at that level. That's the assumption of it. But, you know, there we go. Student deaths, not hearing a lot of reactions from these two. Two, they're longtime allies of former Mayor Ashley Swearengen. It all always seems to go back to Ashley Swearengen, who wields tremendous influence over politics and the actions of local governments as the head of the cash-rich Central Valley Community Foundation. Swearengen has never involved herself in turning around Fresno Unified or publicly called the district on the carpet. Islas, on occasion, has been an effective trustee. Levine, however, can point to no real accomplishments. Now, I think, I mean, McEwen's been, you know, covering this for forever. And he goes on, you know, talking about Levine, this issue that I hadn't realized about Fresno High itself. Levine has stood, McEwen writes, again, silently, as Fresno High School's attendance has cratered. The school should be a beacon with classrooms packed with students eager to learn. It's in an area of historic, desirable homes occupied by blue-collar and high-earner families. Many of those high-earners share Levine's espoused progressive values. Yet few, if even a single one, send their teenagers to Fresno High. Not once has Levine publicly called them out as limousine liberals or stated something to the effect of, folks enjoying all the Fresno High area has to offer should educate their children here. It's a beautiful campus. The district's invested hundreds of millions in its restoration and upgrades. The school has an acclaimed international baccalaureate program. But what's happening today is a tragedy and reflects public distrust of Fresno Unified. It is a distrust that Levine has done nothing to rectify. You know, to the point McEwen was making about being interested in other things, I will note that Levine was one of the folks at the Measure C replacement hearing earlier this week at the Fresno County Board of Supervisors. He's involved in all that stuff. He was involved in that. He was involved with Faith in the Valley, or Heresy in the Valley, as I prefer to call it. We'll talk about that next. And what I want to talk about next is when we're going to head to break here. When I return, though, I want to talk about this sort of subclass of Fresno political actors who all seem to have these well-funded little sinecures that give them maximal leeway to involve themselves in politics without, like, needing to do the actual kind of, like, jobby jobs that you and I have to do. I think it's a plague, these ne'er-do-well do-gooders, basically, who have nothing burger jobs that gives them all the time in the world to, in various ways, agitate for left-wing politics. We will get to that after the break. Until then,

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2: President Donald Trump, in a speech to Congress, pushed them to pass the Save America Act, which requires proof of citizenship to register to vote and voter ID when casting a ballot, but it's unclear if lawmakers are on board. Here's Fox's Chad Pergram at the nation's capital with the details.
3: No policy issue has consumed and frustrated President Trump more than the Save America Act.
4: I ask you to pick up your phone tomorrow, call your representatives in the House and Senate, and demand that they pass the Save America Act without delay.
3: Most Republicans are on board. But it's doubtful that Thursday's speech moved the meter among skeptical GOP senators. The bill failed to command even a simple majority in the Senate twice. Democrats accused the president of trying to undermine the midterms. The president says the Save America Act is essential to election security.
2: Democrats are calling the bill unnecessary, saying non-citizen voting is already illegal, adding that requiring ID to vote is a form of voter oppression. Police are investigating a shooting early this morning in northwest Fresno. Here's KMJ's Liz Kern with more.
5: Fresno police responded just after 1 a.m. to a large disturbance at a home on Annapolis and San Clemente near Shaw. Officers say witnesses told them an injured man left the scene and showed up at Community Regional Medical Center. They say he suffered gunshot wounds to his arm and lower body. The victim admitted he was at the scene on Annapolis when he was shot. There's no word on any suspects at this time. Detectives are looking for additional evidence and witnesses to come forward. Liz Kern, KMJ News.
2: On Wall Street, the Dow ended down 406 points. It's 432 at KMJ. Valley weather right now, sunny, 99 degrees here at Radio City. ABC 30's Christine Gregory has our forecast.
6: And triple digits still in store this afternoon, just not quite as hot as the couple days before. Highs near 100 degrees in Fresno, plenty of sun, still plenty of time to enjoy the summery warmth. Overnight lows will be dipping into the 60s, occasional breezes during the day and night. Temperatures will dip into the upper 90s for the weekend, thanks to the dry, cooler air moving in. Plus, next week, we do have a little bit of heat in store, plus humidity could return. For KMJ, I'm ABC 30's meteorologist Christine Gregory.
2: Checking the traffic across the valley in Hanford, we have a two-vehicle minor injury accident westbound 198 at the Reddington Street exit. Here in Fresno, we have reports of a large ladder in the roadway southbound 41 at the Herndon Avenue exit. Also in Fresno, we have a two-vehicle accident northbound 99 at the Fresno Street exit. This traffic report is brought to you by Chichansey Gold Resort and Casino. 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
15: I don't know about you, but my social media feeds are flooded with lotions and potions and gadgets, all promising to unlock different components of longevity. But if you log off, take a step back from all the hype, you'll find that the actual keys to a longer, healthier life are hiding in plain sight. There are four of them. Number one, nutrition. The Mediterranean diet really is the gold standard. Number two, exercise. You should be getting 150 minutes of moderate intensity exercise or 75 minutes of vigorous intensity exercise every week, plus strength training and stretching. Number three, sleep. Sleep is when your body and your brain repair themselves. You should be getting 7 to 9 hours a night. And finally, number four, often gets forgotten, socialization. It's not a bonus. It's a necessity for a healthy life, finding a sense of community, purpose, and belonging. I'm Dr. Sanjay Gupta, helping you live a better life.
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0: Talk a little bit about Fresno Unified as far as personnel on the school board and this sort of broader class of folks who are sort of they sort of straddle the lines between politics, government work, and nonprofit work almost always. And a lot of these people seem to have some nexus with Ashley Swearingen's group. Ashley Swearingen's Central Valley Community Foundation, which is big grantor, lots of outside area money that seems to fund all kinds of left-wing things. So starting with, you know, I saw this piece in GV Wire by Bill McEwen where he's asking, you know, all these problems we have with Fresno Unified. We've had lots of problems with Fresno Unified for a long time. Well, who runs Fresno Unified? It's the Board of Trustees. And I thought, all right, well, let me turn to who is on the Board of Trustees. I know, like, the only kind of Republican official, well, registered Republican anyway, Susan Wittrup. I'm not sure if she's still a registered Republican. I think she was at the time that she ran. Susan Wittrup, from my understanding, had a career as a school psychologist working within Fresno Unified for many, many years before she decided to run. But looking at some of the more Democrat lefty leaning folks on the Fresno Unified Board of Trustees, I've seen some interesting backgrounds that seem to afford them a lot of space for advocating for lefty stuff. All right, let's start with Andy Levine. So Andy Levine is a Fresno Unified school district trustee, but he also works at Fresno State. I go to page at Fresno State. It's the Center for Community Voices, of which he is the co-director. Our mission, the Center for Community Voices, is a newly launched initiative. This is from the Fresno State webpage for it. To uplift and center the knowledge, stories, and deep wisdom of communities in Fresno and the Central Valley who are often marginalized by perceived understandings of expertise that give greater weight to knowledge produced by traditional and exclusive academic institutions. We know that our communities already hold the recognized and unrecognized wisdom needed to tell the stories, collect the research, and actively transform the conditions that have left far too many people and communities vulnerable in our region. I have no idea what that sentence just meant. Through community-based projects and university community partnerships, we aim to conduct, support, and fund research, multimedia storytelling, journalism, and other projects created with community members and groups already holding the wisdom and vision, but only lacking a recognized title, organization name, or relationships with funders. Again, I have no idea what this is saying. Am I a community member? Do I count? A white guy from Clovis, do I count as a community member? I'm not sure that I count somehow. I don't know. White guy from Clovis with a job. Our vision. We are ultimately working to transform narratives and undo systems of inequality by realizing and amplifying the existing knowledge, power, and agency of the communities for whom these changes must be made. Okay. Do they have power and agency, or are they benighted and oppressed? Pick a lane, guys. All right. This will not only provide a vehicle for that wisdom to be captured. What wisdom? What are we talking about? Anyway, this is in the sociology department, so maybe that explains it. Andy Levine is the co-director of the Center for Community Voices. This is one of your Fresno Unified trustees, folks. A lecturer in the sociology department, Andy is also a senior advisor for Faith in the Valley. Ah, Faith in the Valley. Or as I like to call it, Heresy in the Pit. It's basically a consortium of, now I say this as a Catholic, and I'm just a little bit of interdenominational needling, so it's all right, but I say this. This is basically a consortium of all of the most left-leaning churches, religious denominations in the San Joaquin Valley. Okay, that's what Faith in the Valley is. It is not, I would say, a representative sample of the viewpoints of faith leaders throughout the broader community. It's a very select subset. I don't know that Bishop Brennan is too eager for the Diocese of Fresno to join Faith in the Valley anytime soon. And I'm pretty sure the lots and lots and lots of Southern Baptist-ish non-denominational or evangelical churches throughout the San Joaquin Valley, not exactly the right fit for Faith in the Valley. Okay, so he's a senior advisor for Faith in the Valley. He previously served as executive director of Faith in Community and deputy director of Faith in the Valley. Also, he was heavily involved with the Safe Roads Initiative. So it seems like he's got a job that allows him to have like two or three other jobs. He's like lecturing at Fresno State. He is a senior advisor for Faith in the Valley. He had been in other roles in Faith in the Valley, and he can be a Fresno Unified trustee all at the same time. And I just wonder, like, who is funding all of this? I don't know exactly if there's a nexus, what the nexus is. I mean, Bill McEwen had mentioned in his piece connections with Central Valley Community Foundation, etc. All right. Moving on. Let's talk about Viva Islas, another one of the trustees targeted by McEwen in his piece. Okay. So according to her bio on the Fresno Unified School District website, Viva Islas, Genoveva Islas, was born in Fresno, California, grew up in small rural communities in the San Joaquin Valley. Her parents were farm laborers. Okay. She earned a Bachelor of Science in Health Science with an emphasis in community health from Fresno State and a Master's in Public Health in Health Education and Promotion from Loma Linda University. Ah, the Master's in Public Health degree. We had a lot of experience during COVID with a lot of little local county-level tyrants in various counties all over the country, and they all had Master's in Public Health degrees, and they all very confidently asserted things that later turned out not to necessarily be right, like, oh, the deep importance of masking. Ugh, it turned out masking was completely pointless. Islas is the founder and executive director of Cultiva La Salud, a public health advocacy nonprofit based in Fresno. Cultiva is dedicated to advancing health equity. Ding, ding, ding, ding, ding. Liberal buzzword number one. By fostering policy, system, and environmental improvement. Ding, ding, ding. That promote healthy communities. Ding, ding, ding. How many times are we going to talk about communities in the bios of these people? Cultiva's efforts also focus on building community leadership, ding, ding, ding, so that residents can be more effective in advocating for healthy change, ding, ding, ding, in their communities, ding, ding, ding. Genoveva is a recognized culture of health leader by the Robert Wood Johnson Foundation. Money, money, money, money, money. And an Aspen Institute Healthy Communities Fellow. Money. All right. And again, this is another, it's some sort of weird nonprofit that advocates for public health. What exactly that means, somewhat unclear. You go to the website of Cultiva La Salud. And let's see, about Cultiva Salud. What the heck is Cultiva La Salud? It's got their history. It's about health equity. Cultiva La Salud's mission centers around health equity and the need for there to be a reinvestment in disadvantaged communities in the Central Valley. Cultivate Les Alludes' early work, concentrated on obesity prevention, quickly evolved into a broader frame. Yeah, I bet it did. And concentration around health equity in order to address root causes such as lack of safe places to play, lack of access to healthy foods and beverages. Now, I could definitely see here with an organization like this where this is a lot of these left-wing nonprofits in Fresno. Here's what they do. They advocate for some sort of altruistic lefty cause as if it's just from the kindness of their hearts. And then at the very end of it, there's always an ask. It's some wonderful altruistic left-wing goal that, oh, well, the one way we could really accomplish this is with a grant from the city, a grant from the county, a grant from the school district, a grant from this, a grant from that. This sounds like, I don't know totally, I'd have to go dig through all their filings and stuff. This sounds like a situation like that. Okay, so we got Viva Islas, we got Andy Levine with these, you know, what exactly are these jobs exactly? Gives them a lot of space to advocate for all kinds of political things. Now, the other members of the school board seem to have more jobby jobs. You got Elizabeth Jonathan Rosas, who is, I believe, Luis Chavez's wife. She currently works as the public affairs representative for the Westlands Water District. But where did she work for 5 or so years before that? Well, a variety of nonprofits, but the Fresno Economic Opportunities Commission, another one of these big institutionally funded, super left leaning nonprofits. She was in that whole world. And again, it's this sort of area where these kinds of jobs that also allow you to work in politics and have this sort of one leg in one world, another leg in the other world. Keisha Thomas. Okay. Keisha Thomas's resume includes 2 master's degrees, BS in math and education, state license in cosmetology. Her work history lists family construction business, cosmetologist, journeyman cashier, elementary, middle school, and high school teacher, an administrator, and a businesswoman. She's currently the executive director at the Fresno Career Development Institute, a nonprofit organization. Okay, there we are, another nonprofit organization that she's running. This seems to be a good nonprofit, seems to be helping people with getting jobs and things like that. I think I have a bit more, I have some respect for that. But you see what seems to be, you know, then we go to these other nonprofits that have all this say, all these nonprofits that were having all this say, for example, in the Measure C stuff. Veronica Garibay from the Leadership Council for Justice and Accountability, another nonprofit that seems to just exist to agitate for various kinds of liberal political things. They also file ridiculous, stupid lawsuits like the CEQA lawsuit they filed in Pixley because the city they were going to try to build a hydrogen green energy power plant in Pixley. And Leadership Council for Justice and Accountability sued because of the environmental harm of a zero emissions power plant because some trucks might stop there. She's making between salary and benefits somewhere around 200 grand. According to the 990 for Leadership Council of Justice and Accountability. I think it's a bit under that. You've got then Sandra Celadon from Fresno Building Healthy Communities, another one of these nonprofits that means nothing. She was able to use that as a platform to try to run for assembly. I don't think that's working out for her. But again, another person heavily involved in Measure C stuff. So these are all just examples of what we've got here in Fresno. All these Fresno Unified trustees, it's all a springboard for them to run for other things. It's these people who have these jobs that it's just not clear all the stuff they're really actually doing. And it allows them to get themselves involved in all these political causes. And it's all these people, some of these people working for these nonprofits making good money, funded from the outside, and several of them, like Fresno Building Healthy Communities, like Leadership Council for Justice and Accountability, funded by Ashley Swearingen and her Fresno Community Foundation. And this is the force that's driving Fresno area politics left. All right, we're going to throw it to the traffic report here on KMJ with Michael Reed. What's up, Michael?
2: here in Fresno, we have a two-vehicle accident northbound 99th of Fresno Street exit. Also in Fresno, we have reports of debris in the roadway southbound 41 at the Bullard Avenue exit. And in Hanford, we have a two-vehicle minor injury accident westbound 198 at the Reddington Street exit. This traffic report is brought to you by Shoshansky Gold Resort and Casino. I'm Michael Reed, KMJ Traffic.
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14: A Better Life with Dr. Sanjay Gupta.
15: I'm feeling lucky to have my college-age kids home with me for a few weeks this summer. And one of the things I know we're going to be talking about, AI. I've started to use it more often at the hospital to get fresh takes on patient problems that I'm trying to solve. And for my girls, well, I know that they are navigating college now with these new powerful tools. Something, frankly, that you and I couldn't have even imagined when we were in school. But while it may be tempting to outsource your studying and your work to these large language models, I beg you not to. And that's because AI chatbots tend to reproduce what researchers call weird viewpoints. That's an acronym: Western, educated, industrialized, rich, and democratic. Look, AI isn't going away. And admittedly, it can be a really powerful tool. But you don't want it doing your thinking for you. I'm Dr. Sanjay Gupta, helping you live a better life.
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0: It's this tale as old as time where you have all these folks in local politics. They seem to get, they gather up usually on the Fresno Unified Board of Trustees, the State Center Community College Board of Trustees. They springboard from there into various local government positions. And what's happening right now is this big influx. You see it like with all these different people in all these different jobs, various people on the Fresno Unified Board of Trustees, people who are running for state assembly, people who are, it's all these people in these nonprofit jobs. Now, I say that as a nonprofit director myself, okay? And yes, being a nonprofit allows you some flexibility with things, although I'm going to have to work my butt off to get some stuff done. You know, I've been filling in here at KMJ for Philip for a couple days. But what seems to happen is there are all of these, you know, we've talked about this concept of dark money in American politics, which basically is used to complain about Republicans. The Koch brothers give a whole bunch of money to an interconnected network of PACs that directly fund candidates, 501c4s that can do candidate endorsements and spend unlimited money on legislation, and then 501c3s. And 501c3s that can educate for certain policy ideas and can advocate for or against certain pieces of legislation. And with 501c3s, the funding is opaque. You don't get to see all the people who donated to a 501c3. It's not publicly viewable. And what I think Ashley Swearingen has been able to do is have this massive impact on Fresno politics using money that is likely coming from out of our community. Because we don't know exactly what it is. These various community grants from various community funders, and we don't know who they are. People who want to push Fresno as sort of the last region of California, one of the few regions of California that, you know, Fresno County at the very least is sort of Republican voting, voted for Trump in 2024, though it did vote for Clinton in 2020 and Clinton in 2016 and Biden in 2020. It's kind of one of the last bastions of conservative leaning ideas left. And it's this outside, these outside funding sources going to these nonprofits and I think in many cases, in some cases anyway, pushing these nonprofit folks into the ranks of our local elected officials. When we return, we'll talk about President Trump's speech last night about China and its malign influence, its interference, allegedly, with the 2020 elections. That is next on the Afternoon Drive. John Girardi in for Philip Teresi.
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11: I'm feeling lucky to have my college-age kids home with me for a few weeks this summer. And one of the things I know we're going to be talking about, AI. I've started to use it more often at the hospital to get fresh takes on patient problems that I'm trying to solve. And for my girls, well, I know that they are navigating college now with these new powerful tools. Something, frankly, that you and I couldn't have even imagined when we were in school. But while it may be tempting to outsource your studying and your work to these large language models, I beg you not to. And that's because AI chatbots tend to reproduce what researchers call weird viewpoints. That's an acronym. Western, educated, industrialized, rich, and democratic. Look, AI isn't going away. And admittedly, it can be a really powerful tool. But you don't want it doing your thinking for you. I'm Dr. Sanjay Gupta, helping you live a better life.